0: Fleet Week is an annual celebration honoring the U.S. Navy, Marine Corps, and Coast Guard. This is the Worldwide News Network.
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2: 65 degrees, cloudy skies on this Tuesday, July 7th. Good evening, I'm James Flippin. This afternoon, Manhattan District Attorney Alvin Bragg unsealed two indictments involving alleged fraud. One alleges the theft of $1 million in total from the state of New York, a John Jay accounts payable manager accused of stealing student vouchers. And as D.A. Bragg said, the alleged fraud includes fake students, but also a fake school.
3: Together with Cheryl Carr, we allege that Andrea Williams, a former accountant for the Children's Zone, incorporated a fictitional charter school in, of all places, the state of Idaho.
2: New York State Comptroller Thomas DiNapoli also spoke.
4: So it's unfortunate these kind of situations happen. No discredit to the institutions involved. They do great work. They're important parts of the New York community. But the message is clear. If you're going to try to get away with stealing the public's money, at some point we're going to find you, you're going to get caught, and D.A. Bragg and prosecutors are going to go after you.
2: The Buckled Building in Midtown Manhattan has over 20 violations from the Department of Buildings since 2020, and a video is going viral of a construction worker alleging the company behind the conversion project isn't doing its best.
5: And it happened fast, you know what I mean? Because they keep adding. And as you add, you put more weight. When you put more weight, that's what's going to happen when it's not engineered correctly or installed incorrectly.
2: It was around 8 o'clock this morning when workers on the 21st and 22nd floors saw steel support beams start to bend or buckle, and those beams can be seen in videos and news photos posted online. The building is located on 42nd Street in between 2nd and 3rd Avenues, and it was evacuated as well as surrounding buildings. Road closures went into effect. Supporting or bracing structures have been put into place, but the building is considered an ongoing danger and could partially collapse at any time. Around the tri-state and in southern New England, there is the ongoing risk of flash flooding blamed on heavy rainfall. We'll check the forecast in a second here, but yesterday along the Jersey Shore, a BJ's wholesale club saw its roof partially collapse due to heavy rain. And Gotham FC is moving its home games from Harrison, New Jersey, to New York City, to Queens. The team is going to play in New York's first soccer-specific stadium, where New York City FC of Major League Soccer will also play its matches. And sticking with sports, Knicks star NBA Finals MVP Jalen Brunson, having left wrist surgery, he apparently dealt with that issue throughout the playoff run, but that didn't stop him from leading New York to their first NBA championship since 1973, and the plan is for him to resume basketball activities later this summer. I'm James Flippin.
1: And now, it's time for the Cat's Corner.
6: This is John Catsimatidis, the Cat's Corner. Well, I remember the movie Mr. Smith Goes to Washington. What happened? We have too many politicians in Washington that know nothing about business. Why? We need more common sense in Washington. Whether we're talking about the federal government, state government, you need common sense. We need the balance of power in our government. Doctors, lawyers, accountants, professionals, business people, and blue-collar workers. And that's the only way we can come out with common sense. Putting on taxes and regulations without knowledge of what happens. Some of the states are not doing a good job. All they do is raise taxes. And then when they need more money, they tax the taxes. I mean, you got to laugh about it, but it's happening. We need people that have common sense, a balance of power in all our legislative functions to be able to operate our country, our states, our cities more efficiently. This is John Catsimatidis, the Cat's Corner.
1: Is the Stone Zone. Now, get in the zone. It's the Stone Zone.
7: A man who's gone through hell, but he's kept going, and he's smart, and he's strong, and people love him. Not everybody, but people love him and respect him. Roger Stone. Where's Roger Stone?
1: Here's Roger Stone.
8: Welcome into the Stone Zone. We have bombshell developments today in the Seth Rich case. You may remember Seth Rich was the Democrat National Committee staffer who was brutally and mysteriously murdered shortly after information from the Democratic National Committee allegedly ended up in the hands of WikiLeaks. Of course, Robert Mueller and those in the deep state invented the false narrative that the Democrat National Committee had been hacked by a Russian online hacker. It was at my trial that the FBI was forced to admit that they had never inspected the computer servers of the Democratic National Committee. In fact, there is to this day no proof whatsoever that the DNC was hacked by the Russians or anyone else. For many years, there has been speculation that Seth Rich was the leaker of that information, but the FBI has stoutly denied that they had any information in their files regarding Seth Rich's murder. Today we learned from an attorney pursuing this case that the FBI has found previously hidden at the FBI headquarters substantial, allegedly thousands of records regarding Seth Rich's murder that were linked back to the 2016 Crossfire Hurricane investigation. This, of course, is the second time that the FBI has found records in burn bags that related to that investigation. Now, these have not been released yet. We don't know what the FBI will agree to release. But this is bombshell information and an important case that I think blows the cover on the entire Russian collusion hoax once again. We already know, based on the disclosures by the former director of national intelligence, Tulsi Gabbard, that the Russian collusion claims were a hoax invented by the Biden administration, or probably by the Obama administration, beginning in 2016 and in one continuous seditious conspiracy. Since that time, the FBI has gradually and slowly admitted to having data regarding Seth Rich. They first denied having anything, then they denied having his work laptop or an image of his personal laptop or any other information. Nonetheless, over time, they have slowly admitted a much greater knowledge. Perhaps Joe DeGeneva's grand jury investigation now going on in South Florida can put the heat on these very same players. So this is a developing story and one of the hottest stories in American politics. For many years, no one would cover the question of Seth Rich's murder. We're going to be following this one very, very closely. But this is a breakthrough today. Meanwhile, President Donald Trump is in Turkey today for the NATO summit, where he's doing what he does best, putting America first and not taking any nonsense from our so-called allies. You'll recall in President Trump's first term, he got our NATO allies to cough up $650 million in past due dues they owed to the organization. They had essentially been taking Uncle Sam for a sucker, as we paid for their national defense. Now, personally, I understood the importance of NATO in the aftermath of World War II. When Europe was devastated and America was still economically relatively strong. But over time, it has never made sense to me that while America had economic problems, we had continued to pay for the defense of our NATO allies when they didn't pay their fair share. Talk about consistency. When Donald Trump traveled to New Hampshire in 1988, at my suggestion, to kind of test the waters for a potential presidential bid, something that Trump decided on his own was premature, he spoke about this in his luncheon speech to the Portsmouth, New Hampshire Chamber of Commerce. So this is not a new theme for the president. He continues to be a critic of NATO. More precisely and more recently, in our actions both in Midnight Hammer and Epic Fury, when our NATO allies did not allow us to use the U.S. bases that we bought and paid for in their countries. Yes, I'm talking about you, Italy. So the president is at a contentious meeting here in Ankara with our NATO allies. While meeting with the Turkish president, Erdogan, a man Trump has always praised as a strong leader and a friend, the president dropped some major bombshells, announcing the United States will be lifting the sanctions on Turkey that were put in place after they bought Russian defense systems. He also said he'd be seriously considered selling them F-35 fighter jets again. Trump didn't stop there, however. He went on to address the rest of NATO, blasting the European countries for refusing to let America give America help when we needed them in Iran, even after we spent literally trillions protecting them for decades. The president made it crystal clear he's disappointed with NATO, and he's openly considering pulling American troops out of Europe. Personally, I think that's a great idea. As he put it, if the summit wasn't in Turkey with his friend Erdogan, he might not even have shown up. This is classic Trump calling out the freeloading Europeans who refuse to pull their own weight while making smart transactional deals that put America interests first. No more America getting taken advantage of. No more Uncle Sam playing to the sucker. America First is back, and real leverage is being used to get results. The mainstream media may hate it, but this is exactly how you put America in a position of strength once again. Meanwhile, Democrats seem to be in full damage control in Maine, where Senate candidate Graham Platner is now facing a political collapse after a woman who previously dated him alleged that he raped her in 2021. Platner is, of course, challenging Susan Collins, a veteran Republican senator who's thought to be among the most vulnerable incumbents in the country. Given the expected closeness and competitiveness of the 2026 elections, this Maine race was marked by Democrats as one of their key opportunities for a pickup. But that seems to have collapsed when the sitting governor of Maine withdrew from the race and they nominated Graham Platner, a very strange individual, has a Nazi tattoo and a very storied history, very odd. Platner, of course, denies these latest allegations, but the fallout has been swift. Arizona Senator Ruben Gallego himself under federal investigation for misuse of campaign funds and a rather racy lifestyle rescinded his endorsement, calling the allegations troubling and deeply serious. California Congressman Ro Khanna went further, saying sexual assault is a red line and urged Platner to drop out. Our Revolution, that's the progressive group born out of Bernie Sanders' 2060 campaign, also pulled its support and called on Platner to withdraw. Senate Minority Leader Chuck Schumer, Democratic National Senatorial Committee Chair Kristen Gillibrand of New York, said the allegations are incredibly disturbing and warned that the Democrat Senate Campaign Committee will not invest in the Maine Senate race if Platner remains on the ballot. So you see one of their best chances in the country collapsing in the state of Maine. Susan Collins, a more moderate Republican, but a longtime friend of mine. I would rather have a senator who's with you 65 to 70% of the time rather than a radical progressive like Platner who's with you 0% of the time. In this case, the alleged victim, one Jenny Racicot, told Politico she had an on and off relationship with Platner and alleged that he came to her rural Maine home uninvited while drunk and raped her despite repeated objections. Platner has adamantly denied the claim, but there have been too many scandals for him to overcome. For Democrats, the political damage is undeniable, and a serious stain on the party, whether Platner abdicates or not. This is the latest in an array of scandals surrounding a candidate the left once promoted as a fresh standard bearer for political change. Democrats have spent years lecturing the country about believing women and moral accountability. They've said to believe all women. But now if Platner refuses to budge and stays in the race all the way until November, they'll be put between a rock and a hard place. And that's not boding well for their mid-term chances in Maine or across the country. Meanwhile, President Donald Trump announced Monday that Walmart will lower prices on a range of everyday products after a request from the Trump administration, tying the move to America's upcoming 205th birthday celebration. That was last weekend, actually. President Trump said that Walmart will cut the price of ground beef, for example, by 15%, along with reductions on other key products. He praised the company as one of America's biggest, best, and smartest retailers, calling Walmart a patriotic company that loves the United States. For millions of working Americans who shop at Walmart, this is welcome news. After years of painful inflation under Joe Biden, Americans have been desperate for relief at the grocery store, the gas pump, and the pharmacy counter. Whether or not Republicans are successful in the midterm elections will hinge very much on whether that by November they feel that they have gotten that relief. President Trump says his administration is already delivering. He points to the falling oil and gas prices, lower egg prices, and efforts to bring down prescription drug prices. He also noted that it was the previous administration who caused the worst inflation crisis in history, along with Biden's failures at the southern border and the disaster withdrawal of Afghanistan and the death of Americans there. President Trump's strong leadership and willingness to fight for the people shows that when leaders put America first, businesses are forced to respond. Free market, as we have been sold by Washington, D.C., egghead economists, is a lie, unfortunately. President Trump is using the bully pulpit to push major retailers to help consumers directly. Walmart is stepping up. President Trump is urging other retailers to follow its lead. As we continue celebrating 250 years of American independence, this is exactly the kind of patriotic partnership voters want to see between the public and private sectors. It's resulting in lower prices and stronger businesses because we finally have a government focused on helping American families. Just like in Britain with Brexit, Nigel Farage won't stop when he achieves a victory. We at the Stone Home wish him the best in his endeavors to make Britain great again. Nigel Farage is thrown down the gauntlet in the UK to the political establishment. His Reform UK Leadership Party announced that he will resign as a member of parliament, triggering a by-election he plans to contest himself. Farage, who won that seat in 2024, says the vote will be a direct test of whether the voters or the insiders at Westminster get the final say. He calls it a people versus the establishment by-election, that's a special election, and said it's a chance for ordinary citizens to push back against political elites and a hostile press. This important symbolic move comes as Farage faces scrutiny over his personal finances and political donations, including a £5 million gift from a cryptocurrency businessman named Christopher Harborne, and some questions about support for a longtime associate, George Cottrell. Farage denies any wrongdoing, says he's broken the laws, and the allegations are part of an ongoing establishment campaign to discredit him and his Reform UK movement. We see democracy fraying at the edges in the UK. Once the cradle of free speech and democracy today in the UK, it is illegal to question radical Islam, for which you will be prosecuted. And we have seen not only citizens, but even school children arrested and prosecuted over such actions. Farage has called out sections of the media targeting his family, including his daughter. And as the news coverage has intensified, this move to resign his seat and go to a special by-election as a test is a political genius, and I'm looking forward to that contest. Thanks for joining us today in the Stone Zone. We'll be back with more political news, including this great bombshell story regarding Seth Rich. I'll be back on the other side, so whatever you do, don't go away.
1: 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Now, here's Yana Derulis.
9: New research published in Nature Medicine may help explain why some people develop Alzheimer's disease but never develop dementia. Scientists found that the brain's immune cells called microglia may help protect against the harmful effects of amyloid plaques and tau proteins. The findings add to growing evidence that sleep plays a vital role in brain health. During deep sleep, the brain activates its natural cleaning system, helping remove waste, including amyloid protein. Some studies suggest that sleeping on your side may support this process. Now for a golden drop of wisdom, olive oil isn't just flavorable, it's heart smart. Rich in antioxidants and healthy fats, it helps reduce inflammation, supports brain health, and according to New England Journal of Medicine, may slash your heart disease risk by 30%. Keep listening, because your health matters. I'm Yana Derulis for the Worldwide News Network.
1: This is Moving America. Here's Jake Novak.
10: Here comes the Lone Star State. Texas's share of the total number of new car and truck sales in America is rising, while longtime number one California is seeing its share slipping. The two biggest reasons are population and pickups. Texas is gaining residents while California is losing them. And a lot of new and longtime Texans love pickup trucks. or at least they need them for ranching and other kinds of common jobs there. That means more Texans are likely to need at least two separate vehicles, one for home and one for work, than most other folks around the country. And because Texans buy so many pickups, they have an outsized effect on the national average new vehicle price nationwide. Finally, there's California's higher gas prices. The average prices for a regular gallon of gasoline in Texas right now are a whopping $2.16 less than the average in California. With Moving America, I'm Jake Novak.
1: This is Moving America. And the match is about to begin.
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16: A check on how Wall Street got on Tuesday. There was a sell-off among chip makers amid worries that the huge investment in AI is not actually going to pay off. The Dow, Nasdaq, and S&P were all deeply in the red. WTI crude oil back above $72 a barrel. Bitcoin hovering around $64,000. The main problem on Tuesday was the Korean giant Samsung Electronics at the center of attention because its earnings were really good. The trouble is Wall Street wanted even more than they got. And the sell-off started in Asia, continued through Europe and on to North America as the day went on. The whole thing affecting chipmakers of almost every complexion, Broadcom, Micron, Intel, SanDisk, all associated with microchips, all lower on Tuesday. Though it's worth noting, Nvidia was up. On Wednesday on Wall Street, the minutes of the last Fed meeting, the first chaired by new chairman Kevin Warsh. And that's your Wall Street update. John Terrett, Worldwide News Network.
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0: kept going, and he's smart, and he's strong, and people love him. Not everybody, but people love him and respect him. Roger Stone. Where's Roger Stone?
1: Here's Roger Stone.
2: And you're back in the Stone Zone. A new federal lawsuit alleges that the Central Intelligence Agency, or CIA, treated thousands of unvaccinated employees and contractors like counterintelligence threats after President Joe Biden imposed his COVID-19 vaccination mandate back in 2021. According to this new complaint filed on June 30th in federal court in Virginia, the CIA's chief operating officer directed the agency's counter-espionage department to investigate every worker and contractor who refused to take the shot. Lawmakers say those Americans were treated as threats to the United States government simply because they made a personal medical decision not to take an incredibly dangerous, rushed, and experimental vaccination, which had never been put through trials, and the makers of whom had no legal liability. The plaintiffs say a cross-agency group created under former Director of National Intelligence Tulsi Gabbard learned of the order from a whistleblower in 2025, then asked the CIA to confirm it. According to complaint, the agency confirmed thousands had been investigated but did not cite the legal authority to do so. One unvaccinated employee, James Erdman III, who became a very celebrated whistleblower before a Senate testimony, asked the CIA to purge investigation-related material from personnel files. Lawyers say the agency never responded, prompting this newly filed lawsuit. No affected workers have reportedly been fired, but attorneys warn the existence of those files could haunt employees and contractors for years. They're essentially creating dossiers against people who believe in their fundamental rights. This is a Stalin-esque policy that could very well lead to abuses such as purges. The Feds for Freedom, a group co-funded by Erdman, is backing the case and says that national security professionals should never face counter-espionage scrutiny for it is a private medical decision. The Biden-era COVID regime weaponized institutions like the CIA to go after vaccine refusers. This is an outrage, but should not come as a surprise to anyone who understands how the government operates. They want more power for themselves, and they'll stop at nothing to achieve it, even if it means innocent lives are crushed in their efforts to do so. Also coming up in the Stone Zone, more troubling COVID-related news as a report is raising serious questions about what federal health bureaucrats knew before the world fully understood the dreaded Chinese virus. We're going to talk about emails obtained by the Oversight Project, reportedly showing that NIH and other HHS officials were reviewing taxpayer-funded grants connected to one Dr. Zhao Yusen, a Chinese military researcher tied to the Academy of Military Medical Sciences as early as February of 2020. That Dr. Zhao later filed one of the first COVID-19 vaccination patents in February of 24. That timeline has long alarmed congressional investigators. Developing such a vaccine so quickly would likely require much earlier access to the virus sequence, the live virus, or both. That doctor died under unusual circumstances in 2020, perhaps to shut him up because he knew too much. This is the kind of bombshell news you hear only in the Stone Zone. Thanks for joining us. We'll be right back with more politics on the other side, including an update on how President Donald Trump is doing at the NATO conference in Turkey, where we just got a fresh report. You're listening to the Stone Zone. I'm Roger Stone. Whatever you do, stick with
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11: Robert Garcia, you know, detectives today, first of all, patrol because they're told to leave everything open.
12: Right.
11: I mean, a lost cat, call the squad. Most of these cases aren't going anywhere. And then they want the detectives, besides working their caseload, which is maybe you normally had 150 cases, now you got 400 cases, they want you putting on your uniform and going to a detail. So now you're a detective, say, in the ninth squad. You have a big caseload. They're telling you, oh, by the way, the next 2 days, including one of your RDOs, RDO means regular day off, now you're going up to the Bronx for uniform detail.
12: Yeah.
11: Transit, by the way. You're going into the subway for 9-10 hours until you're relieved. And, okay, 1 out of 3 days is overtime. I get it. But 2 of those days, now you're being taken away from your workload, doing detective work.
12: Right. So instead of having 3 or 4, now you got 6 or 8 waiting for you when you get back.
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20: One day up, one day down. There was a sell-off on chipmakers around the world on Tuesday amid worries that the huge investment in AI is just not going to pay off. Dow, Nasdaq, and S&P all deeply in the red. The big story was the South Korean electronics company Samsung turned in record earnings, but it wasn't good enough for Wall Street. Elsewhere, SpaceX was down 5 to 6% on the day it joined the Nasdaq 100 for the first time. And Toyota's bringing the Tacoma pickup truck home to America. From Mexico. They'll begin the move. It'll take 4 years. It's part of a $3.6 billion investment in San Antonio, Texas. For the Worldwide News Network, I'm John Terrett.
19: California drivers are getting an unwelcome pop quiz from the DMV. They discovered roughly 11,000 people whose written driving tests showed unexplained anomalies. The DMV declined to tell the LA Times if they suspected a software glitch, cheating, or the use of AI. Cooper Lawrence, Worldwide News Network, New York.

0: A man who's gone through hell, but he's kept going, and he's smart, and he's strong, and people love him. Not everybody, but people love him and respect him. Roger Stone. Where's Roger Stone?
1: Here's Roger Stone.
2: Welcome back into the Stone Zone. This new report by the Oversight Project, headed by Mike Howell, is really shocking, and the concern is obvious. Under Dr. Anthony Fauci's leadership, American taxpayer dollars were flowing into research networks connected to China, including institutions linked to the People's Liberation Army and the Wuhan Institute of Virology. Yet when lawmakers asked Fauci whether it concerned him that U.S. funds could have reached a high-ranking Chinese military official, Fauci said he did not even know the person being discussed in one of his many disgraceful lies under oath to the American people. Of course, Dr. Fauci has gotten a preemptive federal pardon by Joe Biden, but that pardon was signed with an auto pen. Still believe it should be tested in the American courts. This is how this works. The Department of Justice simply charges Fauci with violation of the False Statements Act before the Congress. Fauci's lawyers would respond by saying that he's immune from this prosecution because of his pardon. The government would argue that the pardon is not valid because it was signed by auto pen. And then the defense would have to produce Joe Biden himself to say that he knew about and authorized that particular pardon and the use of the auto pen, something I find highly unlikely. Why that hasn't happened, I don't even know. For years now, the Americans, like me, were called conspiracy theorists if we even dared to ask hard questions about COVID's origins, Chinese secrecy, or taxpayer-funded research. Now, as document after document surfaces, those questions look more justified than ever to me. The public deserves transparency, accountability, and a full accounting of every dollar spent overseas, particularly if our American taxpayers were used to weaponize the COVID-19 virus. The public also deserves a heads up what other crimes were perpetrated during the COVID-19 pandemic. This is not water under the bridge. These were intolerable acts that caused damage that will impact our society for generations. It's time for heads to roll, figuratively and perhaps literally as well, but we do need to get to the bottom of it. Meanwhile, New York City's public school system is facing a devastating indictment, and taxpayers once again deserve answers. A new report from the Success Academy, entitled By Any Honest Measure, says that nearly 900 city public schools are failing to properly educate our children. According to the report, 906 schools had fewer than half their students proficient in math, reading, or both on last year's New York State exams. That means roughly 43% of the city's 912 public school students are stuck in schools where basic academic achievements are not the norm. This shocking report argues that failure has been allowed to become normalized through grade inflation, weak accountability, and, of course, ever-growing spending. New York City reportedly spent about $40 billion on public education in 2024, or roughly $36,000 per student, about twice the national average. Yet many of the worst-performing schools continue receiving high levels of funding, even as enrollment declines. Researchers found 503 schools where most students failed both math and reading assessments. Some have been listed as struggling for years, indeed even decades. The report also criticizes the Mamdani administration's class size reduction mandate, saying billions are being poured into schools with shrinking enrollment and little evidence of improved results. Success Academy founder Eva Moskowitz says that this is the most comprehensive look at chronic failure in America's single largest school system. It is clear that more money is not fixing our broken schools. Parents, I think, need transparency, accountability, and an end to grade inflation, and more access to successful charter schools to be able to give educational opportunities to their children. Unfortunately, under the Mamdani administration, they'll be going radically in the opposite direction, I suspect with cataclysmic results. Here's an updated report from the NATO meeting in Turkey. As President Trump appears at the NATO summit in Ankara, his administration is once again making it clear America is done carrying Europe's defense burden alone. U.S. Ambassador to NATO Matthew Whitaker, a former acting attorney general of the United States and a good friend of mine, told CNBC that Washington's goal is for Europe to take over the conventional defense of the European continent. His message was blunt, as he stated, "We're not going away, we're just going to be doing less." That is exactly the kind of America first realism that I think voters elected President Trump to deliver. For decades, American taxpayers have helped bankroll the defense of wealthy European nations that all too often fail to meet even NATO's old 2% spending target. Last year, President Trump pushed our allies to go much further, calling for NATO members to spend up to 5% of their GDP on defense. Now, during this NATO summit, European officials are scrambling to show progress. Diplomats say allies will highlight increased defense spending, new industrial cooperation, and more support for Ukraine. Some European NATO countries are reportedly boosting military spending at the fastest pace in decades. This, of course, is a new development. Well, this isn't an accident. It's the result of the pressure from President Donald Trump. European nations may huff and puff now that their free ride is over, but this is to be expected, like when you take candy away from a fat child. They react poorly, but ultimately it's for the best. With Russia still threatening European security and the war in Ukraine dragging on, NATO members must actually bring military capability to the table, not just speeches and photo ops. President Trump has exerted his dominance now over NATO, and their arrogance, in my opinion, will no longer be tolerated. Time to pay their fair share. We might as well just leave NATO for good. In fact, I don't think that's the worst idea I've ever heard. Meanwhile, as a proof that tariffs really do work, Toyota is bringing more manufacturing muscle back to the United States, and President Trump is calling exactly what it is, pointing out that tariffs actually work. The automaker announced a $3.6 billion expansion in its San Antonio, Texas assembly plant. This is a major investment expected to create roughly 2,000 new jobs. The project will add a second vehicle assembly line and allow Toyota to build the Tacoma pickup in Texas alongside the Tundra and the Sequoia. Tacoma's production will gradually shift from Toyota's Baja California plant in Mexico to San Antonio over the next 4 years. For Texas, this is another major manufacturing win. The expansion will add about 2.5 million square feet to the new San Antonio plant, effectively doubling the size of the site by 2030. Once complete, Toyota's local workforce is expected to grow from around 6,000 employees supported to 23 online suppliers. President Trump's America First economic agenda is responsible for these jobs coming back into the country. President Trump has pushed automakers to build in the United States and has used tariffs on imported vehicles, parts, steel, and aluminum to make America production less attractive, make foreign production, less attractive. This caused top economic minds to preach doom and attempt to prevent President Trump from enacting his trade policies. Again, we have a recalcitrant court system, which he continues to insist the President of the United States doesn't have the authority to negotiate trade agreements with other countries. When America rewards domestic production and stands up for its workers, companies have to respond if they want to continue making a profit in the world's most vibrant marketplace. As a result, jobs come back home, factories expand, American workers get well-paying jobs, and our nation is once again stronger. Now, across the country, there's a growing backlash that's building against the automated license plate readers and AI-powered surveillance cameras, particularly systems from the private company Flock Safety. Supporters say the cameras help solve crimes and improve public safety, which is undeniably true to a certain extent. But I ask, at what cost? These cameras are creating a warrantless surveillance network that tracks the daily movements of law-abiding Americans. These systems can capture license plates, vehicle details, timestamps, and locations, then upload that information into searchable databases used by law enforcement agencies. Now, some newer technologies can also collect signals from nearby devices or follow pedestrians through camera frames. These are invasive measures that would have the founding fathers loading their muskets, frankly. This kind of mass data collection runs afoul of the Fourth Amendment of the U.S. Constitution, which was specifically written to protect Americans from broad, suspicionless government searches. It doesn't make it any more moral or legal when the government outsources the surveillance to a private entity like Flock cameras. People should never be considered guilty until proven innocent, having to prove their innocence after being swept into a government database. There have already been troubling cases. For example, in Colorado, a woman was wrongly accused in a package theft store after police relied on camera data. Other reports of alleged misuse by officers who accused surveillance tools for personal reasons, including to spy on lovers and enemies. Some cities have actually canceled contracts with the Flock company, while grassroots efforts such as DFLOC help residents identify and avoid camera locations. For example, in Virginia, one man faces charges after allegedly disabling multiple cameras, drawing support from people who see these systems as unconstitutionally invasive. Destruction of property, of course, should never be encouraged, and I don't do so here. But when people are messed with and have their rights infringed upon continuously, it should surprise no one when public anger boils over. I think it was Benjamin Franklin who once famously said, "Those who would give up essential liberty to purchase a little safety deserve neither liberty nor safety." I think we should take heed of those words today in this Orwellian technology staring us right in the face. Meanwhile, something important is happening among young Americans. Many are rediscovering the traditional Christian faith, and that's very good news. In Washington, D.C., young people are gathering not just around politics, but around churches, traditional liturgy, serious debate, and the moral inheritance of Western civilization. Catholic parishes are seeing a huge infusion of younger professionals, staffers, writers, and activists drawn to faith rooted in tradition. For years, America's ruling class pushed secularism, materialism, pornography, broken families, identity politics, and contempt for tradition. But now we see many young people beginning to see the results: loneliness, confusion, disorder, yes, and cultural decay. That is why the growth of Orthodox Christianity and traditional Catholic life among young Americans is so important, and why poll after poll shows a huge uptick in younger people joining the Christian church, including the Catholic church. This is not merely a religious trend. I think it's a sign of national healing. Young men and women are searching for roots in a rootless age. They're finding that freedom without moral order becomes chaos, and politics without faith becomes power for its own sake. Young people are rediscovering traditional Christian teachings, ancient liturgy, and a wholesome faith-based community of dedicated followers of Christ, and they should be welcomed. America's best traditions were never built on nihilism. They were built on faith, family, duty, law, and ordered liberty. The left may mock this as strange or extreme. What is truly extreme is a society that teaches young people to abandon God, nation, and family, and then go on hormones, get butchered by a surgeon, and transitioned to a different gender. The return to Christian tradition may be one of the clearest signs that America is far from finished. In fact, our best days lie ahead. This is a nation that is primed for political, cultural, and spiritual revival, and President Donald Trump is leading that revival. These new poll numbers showing the uptick in young people joining the Christian church, specifically the Catholic church, are very, very encouraging. When I myself declared that I had been redeemed in the blood of the cross, many on the left, including at the Washington Monthly, said this was some kind of head fake, some kind of psyop. I said at the time, I don't really care what they think. I only care what he thinks. Thanks for joining us today on The Stone Zone. I'm Roger Stone. We'll be back with more politics on the other side. So whatever you do, don't go away.
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4: There was a time when institutional buying single-family homes was seen as something positive. So what's changed? During the 2007 and 2008 financial crisis, when the mortgage market fell apart and foreclosures were high, institutions started to scoop up homes and help stabilize the market. Areas that this was mostly happening were Jacksonville, Dallas, and Phoenix. Today, Congress is trying to to pass an act where institutional buying will be forbidden. Trump won't sign it unless the Safeguard American Voter Eligibility Act is also passed. So what do you think? Do you think institutions should be able to scoop up these homes? Is that going to give you and I less availability? Keep listening and never bet against the United States. I'm Suzanne Miller.
3: 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And now, it's Unpacking Travel. Here's Yana Derillis.
4: This is your travel report celebrating 250 years of America. Freedom 250. Palm Beach got its name in 1878 when a shipwreck spilled a cargo of coconuts onto the shore. Now it's royal palms, grand mansions, and a coastline so pristine it barely looks real. Palm Beach whispers elegance, where Mediterranean-style architecture meets high-end dining. 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This vacation, discover America. St. Augustine was founded in 1565 by a Spanish explorer, 55 years before the Mayflower. But it didn't become part of the U.S. until 1821, when Spain handed Florida over. Walk cobblestone streets past Spanish forts, then try Minorcan clam chowder simmering since the 1700s. This vacation, discover America. I'm Yana Derillis for the Worldwide News Network.
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7: Worldwide News Network update. I'm Cooper Lawrence. A bill in Missouri would force drunk drivers who kill parents to pay their children child support. It's called Bentley and Madison's Law, and it's named for two young boys who lost their parents in a 2021 crash. Similar bills have passed in six other states. Swiss ecological researchers say stop mowing your lawn so often, and if you do, leave a patch of grass. They discover that necessary spiders and insects need the environment to thrive. They've even developed an insect calculator you can access online to estimate how many important meadow creatures are living in your lawn. Christopher Nolan's long-awaited epic, The Odyssey, premiered last night in London.
8: Ithaca's king is coming back.
7: Critics say it does live up to the hype. One critic called the film an absolute triumph. Many praised Anne Hathaway and Matt Damon for their performances. The Odyssey opens in theaters nationwide July 17th. This is the Worldwide News Network.

0: kept going, and he's smart, and he's strong, and people love him. Not everybody, but people love him and respect him. Roger Stone. Where's Roger Stone?
1: Here's Roger Stone.
2: Welcome back into the Stone Zone. We're here with the cutting-edge political news you won't hear anywhere else. Well, Microsoft is cutting roughly 4,800 jobs worldwide. That's about 2.1% of its global workforce, and another warning sign that the tech economy will not be fueling job growth. According to a WARN filing submitted to the Washington State Employment Security Department, the layoffs include 605 employees connected to Microsoft's Redmond headquarters and remote workers across the Puget Sound region. In a message to employees, the Microsoft Chief People's Officer, I love that title, Amy Coleman said the company is making difficult staffing decisions as it focuses people and investments on priorities needed to compete in a fast-changing industry. She said the layoffs are concentrated mainly in Microsoft's commercial and Xbox divisions, while warning that more changes are ahead. Changes meaning, of course, meaning the loss of more jobs. The People's Officer, I can't get over that title, Amy Coleman, insisted that the eliminated roles are not being replaced by artificial intelligence, but she acknowledged that AI is changing how work gets done and that employees must keep learning new skills as tasks become automated. So these people are denying reality. In other words, she's setting the stage to blame the workers for not adapting during the next round of inevitable cuts. The other story here is the poor business climates in the states dominated by liberal governments who have high tax policies and soft on crime policies has its consequences. A recent Association of Washington Business survey found that 91% of employers are not planning to expand in Washington state, while nearly three-quarters cite the state's growing tax burden as the major challenge. The combination of layoffs and failed far-left governance is leading to a perfect storm that will leave once bustling cities like Seattle and San Francisco in utter ruin. But places with lower tax schemes should also be cautious of AI-related tech investment as well, as its job-killing potential is now, based on these facts, completely undeniable. Meanwhile, as we have warned, the Democratic Socialists of America are gaining real power inside the Democrat Party, and voters should be paying closer attention. After a string of high-profile primary wins in New York, D.C., and Colorado, the Democratic Socialists of America organizations are now turning their focus to Michigan and Wisconsin. In Michigan, the far-left Muslim Abdul El-Sayed is running in a competitive Democrat primary for the U.S. Senate. And in Wisconsin, the socialist-backed Francesca Hong is seeking the Democratic nomination for governor. We're going to be watching these races very closely to see if the progress of the socialists within the Democrat Party continues apace. According to reports, the socialist wing plans to deploy major far-left figures, including AOC, Rashida Tlaib, and the streamer Hassan Piker, to energize supporters ahead of these August primaries. Now, this is an internal battle the Democrats created by welcoming radicals into their party for years. What was once a center-left coalition built around labor, civil rights, and working-class voters, still a party that believed in capitalism, free enterprise, a strong national defense, and anti-communism, has moved to be an openly socialist party, hostile to capitalism, hostile to traditional law enforcement, and to America's founding principles. Many of us have warned for years this was not just rhetoric, that the far left is using primaries, urban political machines, activist nonprofits, and online influencers to push the Democratic Party further and further away from the mainstream. The result is a party increasingly shaped by candidates and activists who talk less about opportunity and more about revolution. President Trump and Republicans are already leaning into this anti-communist messaging. The president started that this weekend, and for very good reason. Most Americans understand that socialism and communism have failed everywhere they have been tried. Unfortunately, among young Americans who are feeling left behind in the economy, they don't seem to be yet getting the message. Many of them are voting for hope and change without understanding what

0: in the economy, they don't seem to be yet getting the message. Many of them are voting for hope and change without understanding what they're voting for. As Laflow, some of these socialists are, they cannot be underestimated. They're going to be a formidable force in the years to come. Our great hope of beating them is the MAGA agenda, the America First agenda. Only by doubling down on MAGA can we repel these far-left radicals who will destroy everything and everything in its wake if they get the chance. Meanwhile, we have reports that the actress Cheryl Hines, married to Secretary of HHS Robert F. Kennedy, has been blackballed from the new HBO comedy series because of her marriage to RFK, who serves, of course, as the president's Secretary of Health. Hines was a major cast member on all 12 seasons of Curb Your Enthusiasm, playing the role of Larry David's wife on the show, and had worked closely with the acclaimed comedian for years, but she's no longer welcome because First Lady Barack Obama's wife, Michelle Obama, has blackballed her in Hollywood. Thank you for joining us today in the Stone Zone. I'm Roger Stone. Until tomorrow, God bless you and...
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3: I'm Cooper Lawrence. The U.S. military has launched another series of strikes against Iran. Reports say several explosions were heard near the city of Sirik. Central Command says the strikes are in response to Iranian attacks on three commercial vessels that were moving through the Strait of Hormuz.
4: We've now received three separate reports of attacks coming from British maritime trade officials, all in the same area, just off of the coast of Oman in the Strait of Hormuz. You see the maps that are indicative there, two of them right in the same area, then one just a little bit southeast there, but still right off of the Omani coast. One of those, a Qatari LNG tanker.
3: That's News Nation's Robert Sherman reporting. President Trump is in Turkey for what could be a contentious two-day NATO summit. News Nation's Margaret Chadbourne is with him.
5: If it weren't held in Turkey, where my friend happens to be a very strong leader, it's possible that I wouldn't have attended.
6: The two-day summit is mostly dominated by discussions on the wars in Iran and Ukraine. With stepped-up Russian bombings, Ukraine's president requested more American-made Patriot missiles. Still, President Trump is pressing NATO allies to do more after many declined to support his military action against Tehran or help secure the Strait of Hormuz.
3: The NATO summit resumes tomorrow with President Trump set to meet with Ukraine and Syria. In New York City, several floors of a building under construction on Manhattan's east side began to buckle, forcing the evacuation of hundreds of people from surrounding buildings. FDNY Chief John Esposito says the situation is still not stable.
7: It's a very serious situation. The box beams, the steel beams, have started to bend and deflect from the weight. We evacuated the building and started evacuations of surrounding buildings, and the building has continued to move since we've been on the scene.
3: Fortunately, nobody was injured, but this construction worker says he suspects unsafe practices were at play.
8: And it happened fast. Because they keep adding. And as you add, you put more weight. When you put more weight, that's what's going to happen when it's not engineered correctly or installed incorrectly.
3: What's the most popular dog breed in the U.S.?
9: How much is that doggy in the window?
10: Visual capitalist dug its paws into stats from U.S. News and World Report to complete the analysis. It found there is no single breed that dominates the country. Rather, preferences vary dramatically by state. Eight breeds rank as tops. The American Pit Bull Terrier, Chihuahua, French Bulldog, German Shepherd, Golden Retriever, Labrador Retriever, Shih Tzu, and Yorkshire Terrier. 16 states prefer Labrador Retrievers. 14 prefer Chihuahuas. James Flippin for the Worldwide News Network.
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11: I'm telling you up front.
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2: We're hearing from some people who were evacuated from buildings this morning as a high rise along 42nd Street buckled, or at least at risk of partial collapse, with visibly bent steel support columns. This is the building between 2nd and 3rd Avenue. Road closures went up in response, making it a traffic as well as a safety concern.
3: I walk into the office and then I was there for about 10 minutes and then they were like, all right, everybody out, evacuate, get out now. And then now we're here. I've lived here for 6.5 years. I've never seen a building almost collapse, especially this close to Midtown.
2: At least this is positive transportation-wise. Buses should soon be moving faster along a couple of avenues in Manhattan. The Department of Transportation has completed bus lane extensions along Madison and Lexington Avenues. Roughly 150,000 daily riders use these bus corridors. The bus lane along Madison Avenue has been doubled, with two lanes running between 23rd and 42nd Street. The Lexington Avenue bus lane between 52nd and 60th Street has been offset to keep lanes clear of illegally parked vehicles. Officials hope this speeds up buses that typically travel 5 miles an hour or less along these corridors. New York City officials say three people have died connected to the recent heat wave. A 4-day heat wave that started last Wednesday included 100-degree temps in New York City, with real feels even higher. The city says the three deaths were people inside their homes, but did not give more details on the heat-related deaths. Data shows about 500 New Yorkers die from heat illness every year. Dolly Parton is making a musical about her life.
4: Working 9 to 5, what a way to make a living.
2: Dolly, a true original musical, will open December 7th on Broadway with an opening night celebration on January 19th. That also happens to be Parton's 81st birthday. The show will feature the singer's most beloved hits and some new songs she wrote just for the musical. I'm Cooper Lawrence for 77 WABC News.
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8: America was built on the belief that all people were created equal and deserve equal protection under the law.
9: 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Through voting and civic participation, citizens helped shape laws and leadership.
10: The United States was founded on the idea that no one is above the law, including government officials. The rule of law helps ensure order, accountability, and equal treatment, making it a cornerstone of American government and society.
8: When the founders of this nation declared independence, they did so with bold conviction.
11: From these enduring truths emerged the principles that would shape the United States. Among them, liberty, equality, self-government, and the rule of law, ideals that continue to guide our nation to this day.
5: Celebrating 250 years of freedom.
6: America!
5: And the American spirit. There's never a dull moment here. New York's talk station. This is Talk Radio 77 WABC.

0: This is the Joe Concha Show, weekday edition, sponsored by the Tunnel of Towers Foundation. Here's Joe Concha.
1: And welcome, everybody, on this Tuesday night. And, oh, boy. I mean, we've been predicting this for a long time on this show. I got to admit, I always say, save the tape, Kevin, save the tape, Elias or Phil or whoever's hosting or producing that particular night. And, wow, well, the tape has come true. In other words, I said that Graham Plattner was not going to win in Maine. And now he's not even probably going to get to the general election in Maine against Susan Collins. As you may have heard, there are now very credible more allegations of sexual misconduct, even in this case, outright rape of a woman that he dated on and off a few years ago, not like 20 years ago. This isn't a Kavanaugh situation. 35 years ago, high school party. No one could corroborate what happened. Oh, no. This is somebody that Graham Plattner knew quite well. And one night, according to her, went over to her house, hammered, forced himself on her. And from there, she said she no longer felt like she was in control. And in the end said, technically, she was raped by Graham Plattner. So this was in Politico. Let's do the math on this, because we've seen this movie before, where if it looks like the polling's going south, then Democrats have a break-the-glass kind of scenario where they have a story in their back pocket that will take out that particular candidate so they can replace that candidate with somebody who may be more electable. We saw it in 2024. Joe Biden kicked to the curb by Chuck Schumer, Nancy Pelosi, Barack Obama, and yes, George Clooney, in that op-ed that was in the New York Times that ultimately led to Joe Biden dropping off almost, let's see, 2 years ago, and let's see, 21st, so we're talking about 1 year and 50 weeks ago, Joe Biden dropped out, and boom, they installed, Soviet style, Kamala Harris, because they figured, all right, the old man, his brain is mashed potatoes at this point. He embarrassed himself and the party during that debate in Atlanta, June 27th. So let's get him out, and maybe we'll roll the dice with Kamala. She's younger. You can't say she has dementia, even though if you listen to her speak, not saying dementia, but about as coherent and articulate as Biden at his worst. But nevertheless, they tried it, and it failed miserably. She lost every swing state in the popular vote. We also saw it with Eric Swalwell, where he was a guy that probably would be problematic if he got to the general election against a Steve Hilton, and he was leading in the polls at that point, and everybody knew about all these allegations that were underneath the surface, at least in the Democratic Party, they knew it. So suddenly, all these women came forward, and Swalwell was taken out, and now they have a primary where you have a Democrat and a Republican, but a Democrat who doesn't have any scandals, as far as we know, and Javier Becerra against Steve Hilton. Swalwell, if he got to the general and was the only Democrat standing, and then all these allegations came out, then Steve Hilton, a Republican in a state like California in this day and age, probably would have won. And that's why they took him out when they did. And now with Graham Plattner, with Susan Collins now beating him in polls, which means if she's up three, she's really up 8-9. We know how these things work. They always overestimate the Democrat turnout and always underestimate the Republican, or Rhino in this case. I know many of you probably aren't fans of Susan Collins, but put yourself in her position. She's in a state like Maine, which is basically a blue state. It's a very, very light purple. We'll put it that way. Kamala Harris even won it by, I think, I want to say 7 points. So, yeah, she has to govern towards the middle, so to speak, if she expects to survive. And all I know is that she's survived now, going all the way back to the Clinton administration, where she has won by, let's see, 23 points, 30 points. And then the last election, when many people thought she was going to lose, she still won by 9 points. So if she's beating Plattner now, and he's defined as this creepy, weirdo guy who has the Nazi tattoo, who says black people don't tip and that women should act more mature if they want to avoid rape, and the guy who wants to defund border security, abolish ICE, and have the government take over all of health care, all while degrading and insulting Purple Heart recipients. I could go on. We have talked about it on this show. I mean, there is not one group this guy has not insulted in the worst way possible. And then he blames PTSD, because PTSD makes you want to pleasure yourself in Port-a-Johns, right? That totally leads to that, right? And it makes you want to go on websites like Kick, which is a predatory site for adults to find children who are vulnerable. I mean, again, this is the worst candidate I can remember Democrats getting behind, and most of them did. And now, oh boy, they're going to pay for this as a brand. Believe all women? That's out the door. We're a champion of women. Between men playing against women in sports, and now backing a guy like this who has abused several ex-girlfriends. They all came forward. And now this latest allegation as far as him actually outright raping somebody. Again, an allegation. All right. Let him have his day in court, so to speak. But when there's smoke, there's fire. And now we're talking about 1, 2, 3, 4 women who said that this guy has been, at the very least, toxic and verbally abusive, and at the worst, an outright rapist. Well, that's certainly where we are at this point. Now, many Democrats calling on him to drop out of the race. Here is Zohran Mamdani, so brave. You know, the Nazi tattoo he had no problem with. And maybe we know why that is, given his past statements about Israel, about Jews. But the neo-Nazi tattoo guy probably is, you know, a guy that could be working in the Mamdani cabinet. You know, kind of fits the bill. Anyway, here is Zohran, again, finally coming to the microphone and saying, I know he had the Nazi tattoo. I know he abused his ex-girlfriends in the past. And I was willing to ignore all that until now, because the memo went out that he needs to be taken down, that being Plattner. This is cut number 6. Go.
2: The focus of today should be to respond to the gravity of what so many of us have read. And I think that the only appropriate response is for the campaign to come to an end.
1: Wow. Again, where were you months ago? The minute the Nazi tattoo thing comes out, that should be disqualifying. Picture a young Ted Cruz, younger anyway, running for Senate for the first time. And then it's revealed that he's had a Nazi tattoo for 20 years. What do you think would happen to a young Ted Cruz or a young Ron DeSantis if he ran for governor of Florida for the first time and it was discovered that he has a Nazi tattoo? The media would go to 24/7 mode to demand this person step aside for the good of the country, because we can't have that sort of toxicity in our particular government, in our dialogue, our rhetoric, and certainly no one like that who embraces Nazism. Instead, Plattner was given a pass by the media for the most part, saying that, well, you know, it was a long time ago. Yeah, he was still, like, you know, in his 30s when he got the thing. So let's not sugarcoat this as, well, he was young and foolish. Uh-uh. Sorry, late 20s, if anything. Oh, boy. So anyway, Elizabeth Warren, let's do a little flashback here. Here's what she had to say about Graham Plattner. Again, this is after she knows about the Nazi tattoo and the black people don't tip comments and all the comments he's made about women. Doesn't matter. We got to take back the Senate. We have to defeat Trump. Was willing to forgive it. But then she takes it even one step further in this flashback. Cut number 5. Go.
3: I am here because Washington needs fighters, and Graham Plattner is the fighter we need. You bet. I said to myself, that's my kind of man.
1: Oh, that's your kind of man. Again, she's finished. Like, there's never a time, she cannot ever, ever pull a Brett Kavanaugh again. Remember, she led that fight as much as Kamala Harris, as much as Cory Booker. That Kavanaugh cannot be approved as confirmed, I should say, as Trump's nominee for the Supreme Court. This was back in 2018, because a woman came forward 35 years after high school to say that Kavanaugh had sexually assaulted her. A story that even her friends in high school, zero corroboration, zero video, zero witnesses, and it nearly derailed him. And the person that saved Kavanaugh, ding, ding, ding, Senator Susan Collins, who was the deciding vote, who was wavering a bit. But then she came forward and said, this is, you know, BS. Obviously, she didn't say that, but it was so obvious. And again, this is the E. Jean Carroll rule, that if you make the allegation against a conservative, there's a chance it could sink that conservative. Now, E. Jean Carroll said that about President Trump, that, boy, you know, he sexually assaulted me in a department store changing room. Again, no video, no witnesses, never said anything about it at the time, no police report. And then when asked about it years later, when she finally came forward and said this happened, she couldn't remember the year it happened. I'm certain if something that traumatic happened in anybody's life, you remember the year at least, right? And still a Manhattan jury, because they hate Trump, awarded E. Jean Carroll $84 million civil suit, not a criminal one, so he doesn't go to jail, of course. But that's what liberals have been pointing to. Like, well, we could still support Plattner because there's a rapist in the White House. Uh-huh. Except you got to believe E. Jean Carroll, right? And here's E. Jean, flashback again, with Anderson Cooper on CNN, talking about how actually rape is sexy. And if this person, and here's the thing about this video you're about to hear, it wasn't allowed to be played in court by a corrupt judge. Because if the jury heard this, even if they're anti-Trump, they'd be like, wait a minute, this person's crazy, right? Anybody who thinks that rape is sexy, probably, I don't know, could be making the story up. This is cut number eight. Go.
4: The word rape carries so many sexual connotations. This was not sexual. It hurt.
5: But I think most people think of rape it is a violent assault. It is not.
4: I think most people think of rape as being sexy.
1: Mm. Oh.
5: Let's take a short break.
4: Think of the fantasies.
5: We've just got to take a quick break. If you can stick around, we'll talk more on the other side.
4: You're fascinating to talk to.
1: Anderson, we have to go to break. Our producers have to talk to this woman. She's saying rape is sexy. You hear that? DEFCON 1. Anderson Cooper. You can't say that. No. This whole thing's going sideways. This is not what we planned. Not what we talked about. They think of the fantasies. You're fascinating to talk to. Oh, boy. And she won that suit? Unbelievable. So that is the comeback, I guess, for those who are saying that Plattner should stay in the race. Meanwhile, Representative Ro Khanna, so delicious. This guy, Democrat, California, he is the biggest champion, or was, of Graham Plattner. Even after these allegations by the ex-girlfriends, talking about one ex-girlfriend said that Plattner locked her in a room, just like that movie The Housemaid with Sydney Sweeney, right? Yep. Locked her in the bedroom and wouldn't let her out until the next day. Left marks on her shoulders, nearly pulled her arm out of the socket. But Ro Khanna, he was okay with all that. And, oh, by the way, the Nazi tattoo. And even campaigned with the guy, went to rallies. Well, let's do a little flashback on Ro Khanna. And this, I guess, was the last time that he had an ounce of credibility. But now that these new allegations have come out against Graham Plattner, now he's saying Plattner has to drop out of the race. Isn't that convenient? Anyway, cut number seven, go.
6: My view is that even according to the New York Times piece, they said there was no harm, no injury. There was toxicity, and there was verbal intimidation, which I condemn. Mm-hmm. But Graham has made it clear that there was no evidence of violence. That, to me, is a red line.
1: That's the red line. The tattoo wasn't the red line? The comments about blacks and women and Purple Heart recipients, that wasn't the red line? Roe, this guy wants to run for president. Good luck with that. And by the way, Ro Khanna is the guy who teamed up with that useless idiot, Thomas Massie, who now will be an ex-congressman on the Republican side, thank God, to talk about how he's a champion for all the victims of Jeffrey Epstein and, by implication, Donald Trump. Yeah. We care about women. We care about victims. Except if it's Graham Plattner's victims, then, well, we got to win back the Senate. We have to restore democracy. Uh-huh. So all these Democrats are now calling on Plattner to drop out. And as of this, you know, show, he hasn't yet. Apparently, he probably will. And the condition is that he, therefore, has the right to name the person that replaces him. Boy, the balls on that guy. You know, I screwed up the party completely. I probably blew the small chances of the Democrat Party taking back the Senate. But I want to make sure that if I'm dropping out, I'm calling the shots. What leverage do you have, dude? Well, apparently he thinks he does have some. Meanwhile, Sonny Hostin, who, again, you talk about, like, worst people on the planet. Worst people. I'm not talking, like, Putin kind of worse, right? Like, truly evil people that kill people. But let's say the worst person in media. She works for ABC News. And she said a couple weeks ago that while Graham Plattner is anti-Semitic and abusive to women, she would still vote for him to save democracy. These people are sick. And here she is in cut number 11. And oh boy, it gets worse. Cut number 11, go.
7: I am sorry. I am someone that believes in character. I am someone that believes that morals matter. But because of the state of this country, I would, if I lived in Maine, I would hold my nose and I would vote for Plattner.
8: I think he should step down at this point. I think there's no question about that. He has until, I believe, July 13th. I think we are in this existential crisis and we need, as
9: we
8: a Democratic
9: have to have
8: Party,
9: a baseline to standard.
1: Have... Oh, I would vote for him, right? The first clip. And now he needs to step down. Do you believe the way that whole thing started, that clip? I believe in morals and character. But because democracy is under attack by Trump, I guess, because he won a free election and Republicans won the Senate through free elections and they control the House through free elections. Nevertheless, she would still vote for a scumbag like this if she lived in Maine. And now she's saying, like, well, I guess he has to step down. So now the way this is going to work is whoever it replaces Plattner, it's going to be vote blue no matter who. And they'll try to prop this person up as, okay, you get everything with Plattner, except you don't get the scandal and the creepiness and the abuse and all the racist and sexist and anti-Semitic stuff. All right. They're going to try to repackage this. They will lose that seat handily. The brand is broken. You can't possibly trust it. All these people that got behind this guy, then telling you to vote, no, actually vote for the other guy instead. They have no standing. And again, Collins has survived all these years for a reason. Before we go to break, Julie Roginski, who I used to do some Fox hits with way back when, she was on CNN. And, you know, Julie's very consistent with this stuff as far as, like, all right, Dems, you're the party that believes all women, but you can't have it both ways because you want back power. Cut number 12, go.
10: We are a party that claims to believe women. We are a party that claims to be the party of Me Too. Mm-hmm. And all of a sudden, what it means to be a Democrat these days, apparently, is a noun, a verb, and APAC sucks, right? That's all it takes to get some people to fall behind somebody like a Graham Plattner. These are not new allegations. Mm-hmm. Multiple women had come forward previously. I don't know why they weren't believed. And for O'Connor, who I think has done the Lord's work on the Epstein files, why he believes those women, but for some reason did not believe enough the previous women to withdraw his endorsement way before today, is puzzling to me. It doesn't make any sense to me as to why a man who went on blogs and criticized black people, criticized women, had a problematic tattoo that he claims either he did not know was a Nazi symbol or is lying that he didn't know was a Nazi symbol, why none of that was enough.
1: That's an honest person right there. One of the few on the left side of the aisle, Julie Roginski. Anyway, this is the Joe Concha Show. We're back with so much more on this controversy. And, by the way, we have President Trump over at the G7. I'm sorry, over at a NATO summit in Turkey. And, boy, he's not happy with the Europeans. We have that sound when we come back in just a moment.
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18: A check on how Wall Street got on Tuesday. There was a sell-off among chip makers amid worries that the huge investment in AI is not actually going to pay off. The Dow, Nasdaq, and S&P were all deeply in the red. WTI crude oil back above $72 a barrel. Bitcoin hovering around 64,000. The main problem on Tuesday was the Korean giant Samsung Electronics at the center of attention because its earnings were really good. The trouble is Wall Street wanted even more than they got. And the sell-off started in Asia, continued through Europe and on to North America as the day went on. The whole thing affecting chipmakers of almost every complexion. Broadcom, Micron, Intel, SanDisk, all associated with microchips, all lower on Tuesday. Though it's worth noting, Nvidia was up. On Wednesday on Wall Street, the minutes of the last Fed meeting, the first chaired by new chairman Kevin Warsh. And that's your Wall Street update. John Terrett, Worldwide News Network.
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1: All right, everybody. So today, see, the advantage of my four jobs, and yes, I have four jobs, is that, and they're not full time, I guess you could say. In other words, I could juggle a couple things throughout the day. And if I manage my time right, then it's really not all that bad. So today, my wife is working. She's an ER doctor, so she's at the hospital. My two kids are in camps that run from 9 to 3. The dogs, because it was raining, I took them to a little place called Camp Bow Wow. All right, so that's a place where they can hang out with other dogs instead of hanging inside when it's raining, or if I take them for a walk, it won't go that long because it was raining. They could play with other dogs for a while, and they go there like once a month, just a little treat for them once in a while. So I had the whole house to myself. And at 12 o'clock on a Tuesday, while I'm writing my column for the Washington Examiner, all right, job number two, Argentina and Egypt are on the World Cup on Fox. So the game is 1-0 Egypt. And then Lionel Messi, who's the greatest player of all time, I think you can make the argument he's the GOAT. I don't, with all due respect to Pele, I wasn't around for him, or Maradona, or all these other players of the past, just based on the numbers and based on, I don't know, just a feel. This guy, at least if you want to put it this way, he's the greatest player right now. That's certainly for sure. He's leading the World Cup with 8 goals so far over Mbappe of France, who has 7, and Haaland of Norway, who also has 7. So the great players are all stepping up. Now, all of that said, Egypt's up 1-0.
3: then Messi gets a penalty shot. Now, these things are kick. I'm used to hockey terms, so excuse me on this one. And this guy, again, being the greatest, and the fact that these penalty kicks, it's a big goal. My daughter plays soccer. If you place it in the right place, it's going to go in regardless of what the goalie does. And sure enough, the goalie makes the save. Messi doesn't convert it, which you're like, what? How did that happen? Then Egypt in the second half scores again, and it's 2-0. And there's like maybe 15 minutes left in the game. And trust me, in soccer, this isn't the NBA. You put up a three and you're back up, right? Three goals in a World Cup game at this stage of the World Cup. So we're in the final 16 teams. You ain't scoring three goals in 15 minutes, even if you're Argentina, the defending champions. Well, about 3 minutes later, so about 12 minutes left, Messi has a perfect lead towards the goal. Guy puts a header in. It's 2-1. Then a couple minutes later, Messi scores an incredible goal, and it's tied. And you're like, oh, my God, they could win this. And here's the call from Andreas Kanter, who's been calling World Cup games forever for Telemundo. And, I mean, he usually hams it up a little bit with the whole goal. This, the guy loses it. I lost it at home. I could not believe they tied this game. And, of course, it comes off the left foot of the greatest player I've ever seen in the most beautiful game. Here's the Kanter call, and it's just, this is only 22 seconds of it. It goes on for like 3 minutes. But for radio's sake, we had to cut it down. But you'll get the point. The emotion in his voice. It's awesome. That's all I can say. Cut number 17, go.
4: Otra vez Messi. Se devía la pelota que cae al área. Julio Messi.
3: His voice is gone. I'm telling you, listen to the whole thing. I mean, there's no larynx left. There's no voice box. And that's how dramatic it was. And you saw Messi just because, again, according to sources, at 39, he would have to be, he'd have to wait till he's 43 to play in another World Cup. Now, again, he's still, it's like Tom Brady. He's still playing at a high level where he's even outscoring guys like almost half his age and Mbappe. And it doesn't matter. Like, he's still that great. And Brady was winning Super Bowls in his 40s. So why can't Messi play until he's 43? Why not? By the way, why not have the World Cup every 3 years? Every 4 years nonsense. We're living in a different world now. All right. Gimme, gimme, gimme. So that they should move this thing up. And I know the FIFA president definitely wants that. And if the money's there to be made, then what are you people thinking? Don't wait 4 years. Do it three. The point is, though, that Messi thinking that, okay, I'm about to go out of the World Cup in the round of 16 to friggin' Egypt, right? And then he ties the game. They eventually win it in extra time. And Argentina comes all the way back down 2-0 late in the second to win 3-2. But the greatest game I've ever seen in soccer, that I do know. And again, when the greats, especially at a late age, remember Jimmy Connors at the U.S. Open in 91? And he makes that one last run. He didn't win it. He got to the semis. But still, the fact that he just took over Arthur Ashe Stadium. You like to see the greats do it one more time, even when they're older. Sugar Ray Leonard, when he beat Marvin Hagler, right? I was really, really rooting for Mike Tyson to beat Lennox Lewis. Didn't happen. Too much of a reach advantage, height advantage, all that stuff. But yeah, you like to see the greats come back and do it one more time. And hopefully we're seeing that from Messi. And I still say he should come back in 4 years. I don't care. What's 4 years going to be? All right, so maybe you only score 9 goals in the World Cup? As opposed to the 12 he's probably going to score. That's all I'm saying. Anyway, let's stay on sports for a second, shall we? Let's have a little fun here. So Michael Jordan, when he was negotiating with Nike, comes out of the University of North Carolina. Remember, he hit the game-winning shot against Georgetown to win the national championship. So he's drafted. Not drafted first, by the way. Sam Bowie went before him to the Portland Trailblazers, and Sam Bowie will always be remembered as the guy who was taken before Jordan. But the point is that his mother actually negotiated his contract. Now, from a business perspective, this is very interesting, and hopefully you'll stick with me this, and you're like, I want to hear about Trump, I want to hear about what's going on. It's fine, just give me 2 minutes on this one, because I think it's really remarkable. His mother said, okay, we'll sign your deal, we're going to pay us $250,000, again, this is 1984, but you're also going to give us a percentage of every shoe sold. And you're going to hear Matt Damon, who plays a Nike executive, saying, well, that's not the way it works. She's like, well, yeah, that's the way it's going to work. And the fact that she did this, I'll tell you on the other side what Michael Jordan to this day, without having to do one advertisement, one endorsement of any shoe, especially his shoe, what he's making per year just because his mother put this, as she says, minor clause in the contract. This is cut number 16. Go.
0: Michael will accept the $250,000 salary guarantee.
5: And the shoe will be named for Michael and our family.
6: Really?
5: Mr. Vaccaro, don't sound so surprised.
6: No, great decision.
5: Now, we are willing to accept the deal and commit right away, but with one minor provision.
0: Michael will get a percentage of the revenue of the sale of each shoe that is sold.
6: Mrs. Jordan, so that's not how the business works at all.
7: What? The athletes get a licensing fee. In this case, obviously, a groundbreaking fee.
6: But they don't actually participate in the gross sales of the shoe. That would disrupt the industry, and they wouldn't take
0: year. Well, that's not his concern.
5: His concern is that in order for the shoe to be meaningful,
0: then Michael has to create the meaning in that shoe.
6: You know, it is the NBA, so these are the best of the best.
5: Well, he has to be better. He will win championships.
0: Multiple championships, final MVPs. I know my son.
6: They're not. You don't get to be Magic and Michael Cooper. It's basketball.
5: Yeah. But if he does it, he deserves to be compensated.
0: You eat, we eat. That's all he's asking.
7: I need a shoe, Pete.
8: I would assume.
1: There you go.
7: I need the greatest basket.
1: So let's leave this here. Because his mother put that clause in the contract and had Nike agree to it, he makes $275 million a year for doing absolutely nothing. It's 2025. Michael Jordan, in essence, retired from basketball in 1998 with the Bulls. I understand he came back with the Wizards, but that, you know, two-year blip, gave it a try, went on a bad team, still played pretty well. But let's face it, all these years later, all right, let's call it nearly 30 years later, and he's still making $275 million because he gets a percentage on the royalties. Overall, the Air Jordan, still to this day, despite the fact that, obviously, he's not in the league anymore. We hear about King James and LeBron and Steph Curry and, obviously, now Jalen Brunson and all these younger stars, still generates $7.3 billion in revenue. That's what it did in 2025. Anyway, that scene came across my algorithm, and I just found that to be awesome. So why not play it here? Meanwhile, Marjorie Taylor Greene, MTG. Now, people say you're against Marjorie because now she's against Trump, and therefore you're taking Trump's side. No, I have been saying, going all the way back to when Marjorie kissed Trump's ass for God knows how long, that this person's just not A, very smart, B, probably anti-Semitic, and C, bad for the Republican brand. She talked about and actually advocated this idea that there were Jewish space lasers. I'm not making this up. You can look it up. That were clearing out woodland, like basically like forests, so Gavin Newsom can build his high-speed train in California. I'm no Newsom fan, as if you're listening to the show. Of course not. But Jewish space lasers is kind of like a thing that I think is a disqualifier. What does that even mean? Right. And she's also said some really weird stuff about how the government can control the weather. And therefore, we our government actually has steered hurricanes to Florida and to other states to, you know, hurt those red states and prevent people from voting. If you believe that, I beg you to change the station right now. All right. I beg you, because that is not reality. It doesn't exist. The government can't control the way hurricanes decide to have a track to somewhere. It makes no sense whatsoever. And if it did, I don't even want to get into it. Why am I even entertaining this debate? Oh, anyway, at Joe Concha TV, if you want to tell me why I'm wrong. But here's Marjorie. Now, here she is again on The View. The View loves Marjorie now. CNN loves Marjorie now. Because she's anti-Trump. Before, she was laughed at by the left and by some at least sensible people like me on the right. But now that she's so anti-Trump, she keeps getting invited back on The View because it's supposed to show that even Republicans hate Trump. His approval among Republican voters is the highest of any president in party, whether it's Democrat or Republican, in history. And he's in his second term at this point. Usually it starts to wane. It even did with Reagan, but not with Trump. They're as loyal as it comes, but MTG and Thomas Massey, they represent the masses. No, they don't. Here she is in The View, and they had her come on to talk about the heavy-hitting stories like, you know, Taylor Swift's wedding. Cut number 10, go.
10: Absolutely Kevin, absurd for the 80-year-old president of the United States. I thought it was fantastic, and I think it's absolutely absurd for the 80-year-old president of the United States to attack one of the most popular musicians and talented women who's so generous to her staff and takes care of them.
26: But he thinks he's more popular than her. Didn't he say that this weekend? Yeah, something like that.
10: Yeah, I think that's why he's always picking on her.
1: Wow. Boy, that's going to hurt Trump big time. Yeah. He got elected twice. All right. He got 78 million votes. And Joy Behar's like, yeah, Trump thinks he's more popular than Taylor Swift. Yet Trump is the biggest figure in the world, period. End of story. This is a stupid conversation. But of course, that's why they have MTG on, right? Oh, he's picking on her. Who the freak cares? Honestly, this is dumb stuff. And Taylor Swift has every right to be criticized. And Mr. Kelce, by the way, because you had to have your wedding at Madison Square Garden, didn't you? Or at least the reception on July 4th weekend during the World Cup and during America 250. How friggin' obnoxious to use that much police resources so they could have their wedding there. It could have done it anywhere in the country. Could have made this very, very easy. God knows the guest list can fly anywhere they'd want them to. They had to have it here, didn't they? So, yeah, I'm criticizing her, and I have no problem about that. My daughter, she likes the Olivia Rodrigo. She's big on that. Sabrina Carpenter. I don't know these people. The music, they all kind of sounds the same, I got to be honest with you. I cannot tell the difference between any of these people. Gracie Abrams, Taylor Swift, it's all the same thing. And my son actually is into classic rock now. He goes, at least this music has soul. He's kind of an Eagles fan now. He's 10. You got to like that. Anyway, let's move on to other fun stuff, including this is awesome. So Kamala Harris is leading, as I've talked about on this show, every poll pretty much for the Democrat nomination. I get it July of 2026. But basically, after the midterms, this sucker starts the presidential campaign, especially on the Democrat side, where probably 20 to 25 people will run again. The reason why I know that is because in 2020, 27 people in total ended up running for president. So you're going to get a high number. And Kamala Harris right now, according to polling, is beating Gavin Newsom anywhere from 19 to 23 points. So it's Kamala 1, Newsom 2, California, then AOC 3rd, somewhere about, you know, a couple points back. Yeah, that is not exactly the 98 Yankees as far as, like, you know, the batting order. Kamala, Newsom, AOC, and then Pete Buttigieg. Not good at all. But focus group went down to Georgia, right? Now, again, Kamala is going to have to pick off Georgia, Arizona, and then sweep Pennsylvania, Michigan, Wisconsin, which are becoming more and more red because more and more, let's put it this way, Trump won all three of those states, 2016, 2024. And if you think that Kamala Harris, after campaigning for 2 years, is somehow going to do better after people get to know her even more and listen to her more, you're out of your mind. So she needs a state like Georgia. And this is how this went with this particular focus group. Not good, not good at all. Cut number three, go.
8: Thinking about the next election, so this would be in 2028. Kamala Harris. Would you vote for her in the next election? Now, I noticed some of you, I think, voted for her last time, Michael.
11: Yeah, I would not. The only reason why I voted for her because her name was on the ticket. But, again, and I didn't want to vote for Trump. But, again, I think she was kind of like the Hail Mary pass at the end of that. The way that the Democrats kind of went through that, I felt like we were cheated out of a primary. Biden said he wasn't going to run again, and he did.
12: Yep.
11: And he shouldn't have ran. You know, I can agree with anyone on that. By her?
13: She was a token.
12: She was beyond a token. She was a, yeah.
1: Her giggle. She was an She was a token. She was a Hail Mary pass. 7 out of 8 of those voters said they will not vote for Kamala Harris. Rutrow, you think Gavin Newsom's going to do well there? AOC with the whole socialist message, think it's going to do well in a state like Georgia? Yeah, maybe in the inner city of Atlanta. Kinda. But AOC isn't exactly likable either when she's on the stump now, is she? She's loud, and she comes across sometimes as not very well informed. And I can't see people electing somebody like that as the president of the United States. She should run for Senate, primary Schumer, and win there, and then maybe go from there. But for now, she ain't ready. That's certainly for sure. And Kamala Harris, oh boy, that's not good news at all, but not exactly surprising either. Anyway, this is Joe Concha. This is the Joe Concha Show. We wrap this puppy up in just a moment.
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8: Worldwide News Network update. I'm Cooper Lawrence. It's the second day of preliminary hearing for Tyler Robinson, the man accused of killing Charlie Kirk. News Nation's Nancy Liu is at the Utah courthouse.
9: We just heard the testimony wrap from former state investigator David Hall. And earlier this morning, we saw some new video surveillance evidence. The courtroom got to watch that. And Agent Hall meticulously went through the movements of Tyler Robinson before and after the assassination of Charlie Kirk.
8: Next, the prosecution is expected to introduce DNA evidence and a recorded interview with Robinson's former roommate. Iceland is the most peaceful nation for the 19th year in a row. The 2026 Global Peace Index found Iceland came out on top thanks to low crime and the lack of a standing army. This is the Worldwide News Network.

0: This is the Joe Concha Show, weekday edition, sponsored by the Tunnel of Towers Foundation. Here's Joe Concha.
1: And welcome back, everybody. All right, so President Trump in Turkey, a big NATO summit there. And look, he is not happy with NATO. I don't blame him. All right, we've had their back. We have spent billions upon billions of dollars. We have troops over there in Germany still for some reason, which makes no sense. Or in, obviously, the 38th parallel separates North Korea, South Korea. You know what? Maybe we'll just pull them all out at this point. If they're not going to have our backs and didn't let us even land our planes during epic fury against Iran, then why are we even putting any money into this at this point? And that's exactly what Trump seems to be underscoring here in cut number one. Go.
2: With respect to what? Well, that's what hurt my relationship with NATO, because Greenland doesn't help Denmark. Denmark doesn't spend money to really help Greenland, but it's an important part for the United States. And it's surrounded by China ships and Russian ships. And that's not going to happen. The ships is, it's not going to happen. It was Greenland that, in my, and it continues to be, that should be controlled by the United States, not by Denmark. And when they wouldn't go along with it, and with all the money we spend to help them with Russia, and we don't have to spend any money, we could remove all of our soldiers out of Europe. Because as you probably noticed, Europe's a very different place than it was 20 years ago. A lot different, much different. It's a much different, and they better be careful with immigration and energy. If they're not careful with those two things, you're not going to have a Europe anymore. Okay, thank you very much, everybody.
1: He's very right about that, especially on the immigration part. We went to Paris. It was like a work thing for me. My wife and I went back in 2009, and without like any political sort of background to this, like, you know, backdrop, I should say, my wife said, this city feels different than when we were here last time. And she was right about that. And I know exactly what she was talking about. Anyway, one more clip from Trump here in Turkey, again, going off on NATO. And I could see him. He doesn't bluff. I think we've understood that he doesn't bluff at this point. Cut number two. Go.
2: But you would think that they'd be very willing to do something to help us. And they really weren't. In the case of the United Kingdom, the prime minister, I guess he's no longer there, maybe because of this. It was a very unpopular thing he did. He said, no, we'll help after the war is over. I said, I don't need that kind of help. We didn't need any help at all. And in a way, I was testing people. I was testing to see whether or not they'd be there, because I've long said that we help them, but I'm not sure that they'd be there for us. And he turned us down, and Germany turned us down, and France turned us down. And it's okay. But, you know, why are we spending hundreds of billions of dollars and they're not there for us?
1: It makes a great point, guys. And again, at some point, this thing is going to break. And all I know is that the UAE and Saudi Arabia and Bahrain and Oman, these countries are far more helpful during epic fury against Iran than France and Germany and England and Spain ever could be. So the world is shifting, and Trump is at the forefront of that. Anyway, we are out of time, unfortunately. We're back tomorrow night, 9 p.m. Eastern time on WABC and on stations around the country, around the world.

0: We're back tomorrow night, 9 p.m. Eastern Time on WABC and on stations around the country, around the world. Until then, instead of my usual bye-bye, let's play Cut 17 one more time, Kev, as we go to break, as we end this show. Andreas Cantor, Messi, the ghost.
1: Otra vez Messi. Se debía la pelota que cae al área. Julián Messi.
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7: I'm Cooper Lawrence. Central Command says U.S. forces have begun launching a series of powerful strikes against Iran. It says this is in response to Iranian attacks on three commercial vessels passing through the Strait of Hormuz. Qatar also blames Iran for the strikes. News Nation's Robert Sherman.
8: The Qatari Foreign Ministry slamming Iran directly, saying we demand that the Islamic Republic of Iran immediately cease all practices that undermine regional security or threaten the safety of international maritime navigation and refrain from endangering global energy supplies and the resources of the countries of the region in pursuit of narrow interests. We hold it fully legally responsible for this attack and for any resulting damages and consequences.
7: Central Command says Iran's demonstrated aggression was unwarranted, dangerous, and a clear violation of the ceasefire. President Trump is in Turkey for what could be a contentious two-day NATO summit. News Nation's Corey Smith.
9: President Trump's never shied away from expressing his feelings on NATO. He's openly questioned the alliance, the loyalty of its members. Just remember, just a few days ago, posting on Truth Social, it's, quote, ridiculous for the USA to continue along this one-sided path when the relationship is not reciprocal. They were not there for us, referring, of course, to the war in Iran and efforts to reopen the Strait of Hormuz. Presidents also threatened to withdraw U.S. support multiple times from NATO, and not to mention the tariffs that he has slapped on our allies and threats to take Greenland from NATO member Denmark.
7: Senator Mitch McConnell has not been heard from since being admitted to the hospital in June. That's led to questions about his health.
10: It's been 3 weeks since the Kentucky Republican was admitted to the hospital, prompting lots of speculation about his condition. But the Senate's top two Republicans say they've spoken individually to the former GOP leader this week. Spokespersons for Majority Leader John Thune and the number two Republican, John Barrasso, say the lawmakers had lengthy and substantial conversations with the 84-year-old McConnell, but they didn't say anything further about his condition or whether he'd return when the Senate reconvenes next week. McConnell is expected to retire at the end of his term in January. Bill Rakoff, Worldwide News Network.
7: In New York City, hundreds have been evacuated from Midtown Manhattan after a high-rise building began to buckle this morning. And FDNY Chief John Esposito.
11: Since we arrived on the scene and put that in place, we have seen continual movement. It does mean that it is not yet stable. It is still a very serious and dangerous situation.
7: Esposito says any collapse would be what he calls a localized one, meaning the entire building would not come down. U.S. Marines ran along the New York State Stock Exchange this morning as part of the annual Fleet Week celebration. Fleet Week is an annual celebration honoring the U.S. Navy, Marine Corps, and the Coast Guard. It ends tomorrow. This is the Worldwide News Network.
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13: This is John Katzmatidis, the Cat's Corner. Well, I remember the movie Mr. Smith Goes to Washington. What happened? We have too many politicians in Washington that know nothing about business. Why? We need more common sense in Washington. Whether we're talking about the federal government, state government, you need common sense. We need the balance of power in our government. Doctors, lawyers, accountants, professionals, business people, and blue-collar workers. And that's the only way we can come out with common sense. Putting on taxes and regulations without knowledge of what happens. Some of the states are not doing a good job. All they do is raise taxes. And then when they need more money, they tax the taxes. I mean, you got to laugh about it, but it's happening. We need people that have common sense, a balance of power in all our legislative functions to be able to operate our country, our states, our cities more efficiently. This is John Katzmatidis, the Cat's Corner.
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0: News.
1: Good evening. I'm Cooper Lawrence. Dozens of blocks remain evacuated in Midtown Manhattan after a high-rise building under construction began buckling early Tuesday morning. Located along 42nd Street between 2nd and 3rd Avenue, the building was evacuated and roads in the surrounding area were blocked off. On Tuesday night, the city declared a frozen zone around a building located at 235 East 42nd Street. The high-rise has history of safety issues, with city records reporting at least 22 violations dating back to 2020. A local steel worker told reporters he believes the company behind the project is to blame.
2: And it happened fast, you know what I mean? Because they keep adding. And as you add, you put more weight. When you put more weight, that's what's going to happen when it's not engineered correctly or installed incorrectly.
1: A viral video shows what workers found when they arrived on site, with steel support beams on the 21st and 22nd floors bending under the weight of the new construction. Officials rushed to add support beams and other bracing materials. Mayor Zoran Mamdani says the building is beginning to stabilize. Three people were indicted Tuesday in separate cases for allegedly defrauding New York State of nearly $1 million in education-related funds. In one case, a John Jay accounts payable manager is accused of stealing student vouchers to the tune of more than $700,000 by submitting fraudulent claims. Manhattan District Attorney Alvin Bragg.
3: These indictments are distinct, but they share a common drive, and that is greed. They're borne out by insiders allegedly abusing their access and targeting important essential education funding.
1: Mostly cloudy, lows in the mid-60s. Later today, mostly sunny, highs in the lower 80s. Wednesday night, mostly clear, lows in the upper 60s. I'm Cooper Lawrence for 77 WABC News.

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0: Feisty, fearless, and fair. She's an Emmy-winning journalist from the White House to war zones, telling all sides of the story. This is the Rita Cosby Show

0: And tonight on the Rita Cosby Show, boy, things are heating up once again in the Middle East. We're just getting word in the last little bit that in southern Iran, the United States is hitting air defenses, missile launch sites, and also ports. This is in response, of course, to Iran that was recently targeting a whole bunch of commercial ships in the Strait of Hormuz. A very big deal. They are obviously violating the ceasefire left and right. And President Trump has had it. He said he has had enough. And President Trump saying that, you know what, if there's violence, it'll be met with violence. And he said there is always going to be continued payback. He will not let Iran continue this mischief. And it also comes as some disturbing details, and we'll get to this in a little bit later in the show here on the Rita Cosby Show. An American over there, this is during the time, of course, of Our America 250, and during the time where they were honoring the Ayatollah, who, thank goodness, is no longer with us because he was taken out by a strike, remember, in the first day of this war recently. And so the big funeral took place. And guess who was there? There were a few Americans essentially saying, down with America. So I call that downright treasonous. How shocking. They would go to a country like Iran that we're clearly at war with during the time of the funeral and shout, death to America, essentially. Down with America. The end of America. Bashing Trump. That's disgusting. It is horrible. And there should be some action. How could you ever allow them to, first of all, get into the country? And second of all, who do they think they are bashing America at a time like this? If they like it so much, maybe they should have stayed in Iran. And let's see how they enjoyed their time with the IRGC and the mullahs there. 1-800-848-9222. 1-800-848-9222. But first, new action heating up in the Middle East as, again, as we speak, the United States pounding more targets in southern Iran. Again, payback for them doing strikes on vessels in the Strait of Hormuz. Already, some of the oil prices went up. You could see people across the globe are concerned again, feeling like there can't be safe passage of ships, that maybe some Iranian, an errant one, even if it is, that gets through a missile or drone. They say this is a major, major concern, and President Trump knows it better than anybody. And just a little bit ago, before the new action happened, take a listen to what President Trump said, because he said, you know what? Yeah, we'll still go after them. We could really bury them. I would prefer not to. I still would prefer to have peace. My goodness, he is bending over backwards for peace. And these people, they are zealots.
1: Look, we're going to win one way or the other. We're either going to make a deal or we're going to finish the job, okay? And it won't be tough to finish the job. I'd rather make a deal because I don't want to affect 91 million people. We can knock down their bridges in 1 hour. We can knock out their energy supply, all of those big plants that they built, big, beautiful, modern plants that had a lot of money. They don't have any money now. We haven't given them any money. But we can knock out their electricity and power generating plants and I would say a small part of an afternoon. Every plant will be gone. And they know that.
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0: And tonight, more and more Democrats are coming out and saying something that we all knew all along, that Graham Plattner should step down and leave the race. There are reports tonight that there are other Democrats within Maine who are filing papers, getting ready should this moment happen and should they be able to actually fill in and fill the void. But right now, Graham Plattner hasn't gone anywhere. And there are a couple reports tonight. You got to hear the cojones of this guy. He's saying, according to reports, his team is denying it, but his team is saying that this isn't true. He's just kind of trying to look at a whole bunch of different things in the race and reflect right now. That's the official message. But the unofficial message is that privately behind the scenes, he is trying to put pressure on the Democratic Party to make sure whoever replaces him on the ballot, because remember, he won the Democratic primary there in Maine, that it has to be some extreme crazy candidate like him. That, can you imagine? He's like trying to set parameters. He's lucky if he ever lives in the state of Maine or lives in America after this. Can you imagine? Oh, you're the guy with the Nazi tattoo. Oh, you're the one who mocked veterans. Oh, you're the ones who mocked gays. You're the one who mocked cops. And he's now trying to be like the power broker behind the scenes. Again, his team says this isn't true, but that is the official word coming from a number of multiple reports out there. Saying that he's not sure if he's going to leave or not. He hasn't decided yet. But if he does, he wants to determine who his, quote, successor is, as if he has any say. Sadly, he does have a bit of say, because unless he voluntarily leaves the race, he's not going anywhere. They can't push him off. And the fact that they're trying to now somehow have a moral compass, it is way too little, way too late. But Zoran Mondani, there he is. He finally is speaking out. You know, when you've lost Zoran Mondani and Abdul El-Sayed, that's the guy from Michigan, the other crazy Muslim guy in Michigan. Now they're finally speaking out and saying, well, you can't have somebody like this on the ticket. Where have they been all this time? But they're finally on the bandwagon. And also Bernie Sanders. Bernie Sanders, of course, has been a big supporter of Graham Plattner. And Bernie Sanders came out and said, I talked to Graham and I think he should step down. Now, he's not saying any response whatsoever from Graham Plattner, but Bernie Sanders is clearly saying that he no longer has his support. And that's a big deal, because that's the guy who has been really backing him all along. Him and Ro Khanna have been the two like most disgraceful supporters of indeed Graham Plattner. And here's the comment from Bernie Sanders. Of course, he didn't say it on camera, but here's what he put in a written statement. I have spoken with Graham Plattner about the best path forward for Maine. And in light of these very serious allegations, I have recommended that he step aside. A real profile in courage, Bernie Sanders, after all of these other things that have come out. Way too little, way too late. And here is Zoran Mondani. Listen to this one. Here's what he had to say.
3: Given that you have a sort of ascendant role in the Democratic Party, could you talk about the Maine Senate race? Do you think that Graham Plattner should drop out of the race? And do you have any intention of endorsing any candidates in competitive races outside of New York, El-Sayed, or anyone else?
4: No, I believe that it's time for him to drop out of the race. And when it comes to my own endorsements, I've made 8 endorsements at the state and federal level. They've all been right here in New York City. I'm incredibly excited at the fact that they won their races, and that's where my focus is for now. You know, I think the focus of today should be to respond to the gravity of what so many of us have read, and I think that the only appropriate response is for the campaign to come to an end.
0: Wow, a real profile in courage. But Zoran Mondani speaking out, adding to the chorus. And of course, everybody's talking about it. The big question is also, should he be charged? Because it looks like under Maine law, there is a 6-year statute of limitations. The last woman who says the rape allegations, again, if they can be proven, that's in 2021. That's within the statute of limitations. But it has to happen pretty soon. But that is within the statute of limitations. So, boy, this could get very interesting very quickly. And here is Abdul El-Sayed, who also hangs around with Hassan Piker, remember, who said America deserves 9/11. And now he's trying to act like he's a profile in courage.
5: I said that voters definitely deserve a choice that doesn't force them to pick between.
6: So should he drop out of the race?
5: I think he should. He needs to step aside. Well, I made the statement specifically to say that he should step aside. And let me say that clearly. I think he should step aside.
0: I think we got it, that he should step aside. Let's play that again, because that sounded like a robot. Here it is.
5: I said that voters definitely deserve a choice that doesn't force them to pick between.
6: So should he drop out of the race?
5: I think he should. He needs to step aside. Well, I made the statement specifically to say that he should step aside. And let me say that clearly. I think he should step aside.
0: And what do you think? Should he step aside? I think that's pretty obvious. And yet now they all clearly have their marching orders saying, okay, we got to move on. This is looking really bad. He's now also kind of losing in the polls. So it's okay to dump him now. But when it looked like he was doing better in the polls, he's our man. Remember? That's what Elizabeth Warren said. He's my kind of man. Somebody who is accused of assault and now rape. And tonight, you got to hear this. This is Lindsay Fifield. She was on CNN, and this is the woman. She is a conservative. She dated Graham Plantner. She says he held her against her will, that he bruised her on her shoulder. He twisted her arm behind her back. She definitely accused him of some pretty violent behavior. And she said she wanted to speak out now because when she first came out, she said it essentially got buried, she believes, and twisted by the New York Times. That the New York Times essentially made it like, oh, it's a conservative vendetta against beautiful, wonderful, sweet Graham Plantner. And so here is Lindsay Fifield, because now this other woman, as we know, we played her last night, Jenny Rassicot, came out. And now Lindsay Fifield came out to Jake Tapper, same host, same network, CNN. And she said, I wanted to come out because I was really inspired by what Jenny Rassicot said and felt I too needed the courage. Take a listen.
7: You already knew Jenny's story.
8: Yes.
7: But what was your reaction to her telling her story yesterday?
8: I was so proud of her. I was so proud of her. And I know how hard this has been for her. But I also know that she deserved that vindication. She deserved to come out and actually tell her full story. Because the way that it was told before, or the parts that were left out before, had left her vulnerable to a lot of attacks that she did not deserve. And she should have been protected the whole time. It's unfortunate that she had to tell her story this way, that she should have never had to come out with her name and her face. She should have been able to tell the story anonymously, in my opinion. But I'm proud of her for doing it. And I didn't know until the story came out that she had said that I was, you know, an inspiration or one of the reasons that she decided to tell her story. I really didn't know that that was the case until I read it in Politico. And it means a lot that she's blowing her life up. I blew my life up. And I think she saw that happen to me and she saw the attacks that I faced. How do you thank someone for something like that? She took a lot of courage and she didn't have to ever talk about this. And I think I'm very grateful that she did.
0: And this other Plantner accuser who spoke tonight, this is Lindsay Fifield. She also said, I can't believe because I'm a conservative, the Democrats trashed her right away, said, oh, this is all politics. They really politicized what should never have been a politicized maneuver. And you got to hear what she had to say. She really felt hurt that her allegations didn't go anywhere. And that it took other women to come forward for the media to even say, huh, maybe this is kind of one bad dude. Take a listen.
7: She said one of the reasons that she came forward was because, so more than a month ago, the New York Times published a story about you and about Jenny and about another woman. And neither of you told everything.
8: Right.
7: There were things that had happened that neither of you wanted to be on the record saying.
8: Right.
7: Very private, personal things.
8: Yeah.
7: There was a lot in the story about how you are a conservative Republican.
8: Right.
7: After the CNN.com story, after the Politico story, after the CNN interview, lots of Democrats withdrew their endorsements. Senator Gallego, Ro Khanna, Senator Elizabeth Warren all came out and said, no, he needs to drop out, or I'm withdrawing my endorsement. What did you think of that?
8: As much as I'm grateful and I'm glad and I hope that finally this was enough, there is also that feeling of pain of like, but my accusations weren't enough, like our story. And again, I never thought that I was going to be the lone voice in that story. I really thought that mine was going to be the lesser of the stories, that mine was going to be like not a footnote, but like my story was meant to bolster the other stories that were being told.
7: And Jenny's story is rape.
8: Yes. And I had believed until the publication that that was going to be like the central focus of the piece. And so it blindsided me, but I think the biggest betrayal after that piece came out was feeling like I had been, you know, they wouldn't even use the word abuse. A lot of people just kept saying, oh, mistreatment, or, you know, no one was describing.
7: It was domestic violence.
8: And it was intimate partner violence, and it was domestic abuse. And those are words that I've never felt comfortable. I've never really talked about myself as a I've never called myself a victim. I've never, I don't like using that kind of language.
0: We'll take your calls when we come back. These are shocking allegations. And now you have two women saying their names, coming forward, a repeated pattern, and still Graham Plattner is on the ballot and now trying to call the shots behind the scenes. What is going on with the Democratic Party? Are they that pathetic? They were willing to take someone now accused of rape and all these other things. And it's only because of the new polls that they're trying to maybe find another way. They're trying to swallow the situation. How's that? 1-800-848-9222. And we'll take your calls when we come back here on The Rita Cosby Show.
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9: New research published in Nature of Medicine may help explain why some people develop Alzheimer's disease but never develop dementia. Scientists found that the brain's immune cells called microglia may help protect against the harmful effects of amyloid plaques and tau proteins. The findings add to growing evidence that sleep plays a vital role in brain health. During deep sleep, the brain activates its natural cleaning system, helping remove waste, including amyloid protein. Some studies suggest that sleeping on your side may support this process. Now for a golden drop of wisdom, olive oil isn't just flavorable, it's heart smart. Rich in antioxidants and healthy fats, it helps reduce inflammation, supports brain health, and according to New England Journal of Medicine, may slash your heart disease risk by 30%. Keep listening, because your health matters. I'm Yana Derulis for the Worldwide News Network.
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10: There was a time when institutional buying single-family homes was seen as something positive. So what's changed? During the 2007 and 2008 financial crisis, when the mortgage market fell apart and foreclosures were high, institutions started to scoop up homes and help stabilize the market. Areas that this was mostly happening were Jacksonville, Dallas, and Phoenix. Today, Congress is trying to pass an act where institutional buying will be forbidden. Trump won't sign it unless the Safeguard American Voter Eligibility Act is also passed. So what do you think? Do you think institutions should be able to scoop up these homes? Is that going to give you and I less availability? Keep listening and never bet against the United States. I'm Suzanne Miller.
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0: This is the Rita Cosby Show on 77 WABC. What will Trump do with Turkey and a possible sale of F-35 fighter jets to the NATO nation? That's often at odds with U.S. policy. Here is KT McFarland, former Trump Deputy National Security Advisor.
11: But Trump's continued to make the point. Look, you don't have the military. Denmark, it's a part of Denmark. You don't have the military to defend it. NATO doesn't have the military to defend it. And yet Greenland is essential to our national security, because any missiles coming from China, from Russia, from North Korea, all go over Greenland. And if we don't have a military presence in Greenland to protect ourselves, to use either to gather intelligence or to shoot down enemy incoming missiles, then we're completely vulnerable to nuclear attack.
0: Katie, before I let you go, have you heard anything about Netanyahu and Trump meeting? Because there was word there might be something soon between the two.
11: There might be something later this week. Now, I think a couple of things have happened at the NATO meeting. Trump likes Erdogan. I've been in meetings with Erdogan. He is one mean, tough guy. I would not want to cross that guy. And Trump has found a way to get along with him. And Erdogan has played the intermediary between the United. He was one of the first countries to sign on to the Gaza peace plan. He's playing an intermediary with Iran. He's getting the Gulf Arab countries alongside with us. So he's really delivering for Trump, whereas the NATO allies, the other NATO allies, they don't want to have anything to do with Iran. They expect America to fix it for them. And as the British prime minister said, well, once it's done and you've won, then we might send some military assistance.
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12: A check on how Wall Street got on Tuesday, there was a sell-off among chip makers amid worries that the huge investment in AI is not actually going to pay off. The Dow, Nasdaq, and S&P were all deeply in the red. WTI crude oil back above $72 a barrel. Bitcoin hovering around $64,000. The main problem on Tuesday was the Korean giant Samsung Electronics at the center of attention because its earnings were really good. The trouble is, Wall Street wanted even more than they got. And the sell-off started in Asia, continued through Europe, and on to North America as the day went on. The whole thing affecting chipmakers of almost every complexion, Broadcom, Micron, Intel, SanDisk, all associated with microchips, all lower on Tuesday. Though it's worth noting, Nvidia was up. On Wednesday on Wall Street, the minutes of the last Fed meeting, the first chaired by new chairman Kevin Warsh. And that's your Wall Street Update. John Terrett, Worldwide News Network.
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0: Democrats in Maine, that is for sure. And so much is at stake. They got to win probably Maine and flip the seat against Susan Collins to somehow get the Senate. So there's so much at play here. Let's go to Phil in Delaware, line three. Go ahead, Phil. Your thoughts tonight.
1: Good evening, Rita.
0: Good evening. Go ahead.
1: My thought on it is that Graham is such a nasty, hateful, divisive person that he'll probably stay in just to get back at those that did not support him in the end.
0: You know, it's interesting, Phil. Phil, stick with us, actually, because you're bringing up a very interesting point. I got to go to a break, and I want to continue with you afterwards. I wondered that, too. This guy, I use the phrase cojones, because this guy doesn't seem to have any rules and seems to want maybe a little payback.
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16: 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And that's not a political agenda. 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
0: This is the Rita Cosby Show on 77 WABC. The state of Maine GOP is closely watching what's happening with Democratic Senate candidate Graham Platner. Earlier on Katz and Cosby, we talked to Jim Diarmond. He is the chair of the Maine Republican Party, for his take from the Pine Tree State.
17: This was a rolling wave of negativity about his campaign that started months ago. Actually, right out of the gate, and his campaign manager quit within a short time of announcing when she realized what she was actually dealing with. So it's not a surprise to anyone here. It's just right now, I think a lot of people are embarrassed as to what he brought to Maine, because everything that he brought in his campaign, or talked about his campaign, is not how Maine really is, and people need to believe that.
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10: A pilot program in Montreal aims to help the local bee population by turning building materials into a habitat.
18: Brick Recyc is organizing this project, developing bee bricks that can be installed inside a wall or just placed on a post in a garden. They have little holes of different sizes, allowing solitary bees to find shelter. Now, these are different from honeybees. Solitary bees are native to Quebec and don't live in colonies or hives. Bee bricks are weather-resistant, pesticide-free, green spaces, allowing the important pollinators to thrive. James Flippin for the Worldwide News Network.
10: Prince Harry has lost his legal battle against the publisher of the Daily Mail. Harry was among several celebrities who accused the publisher of hacking their phones and illegally gathering personal information. The High Court dismissed the claim, saying there wasn't enough evidence. Cooper Lawrence, Worldwide News Network, New York.

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1: And this Back the Blue segment coming from Jefferson, New Hampshire, where state police received a call regarding a missing woman. Her husband reported to authorities she had gone for a walk on trails near the property with her dog, and the dog returned without her. So her husband then searched and finally called police desperately for help. So canine assets from state police and fish and game were requested and immediately deployed to assist. Thankfully, a canine located the woman in the woods, not too far from the residence, but they found her immobile and verbally unresponsive. She was placed on a stretcher, carried from the woods, and then transported to a local hospital for treatment of an unknown medical condition. Very scary situation, but thankful to be alive due to our great men and women in blue. And Phil in Delaware, I'm going to get to your call and everybody else's in just a few moments. The number to call here on the Rita Cosby Show, 1-800-848-9222, 1-800-848-9222. As I mentioned, you got this crazy guy. His name is Jackson Hinkle. He's a social media influencer, apparently a very popular one. And he describes himself, or people describe him, I think it is, as a MAGA communist. So he's right, he's far right, he's far left, he's this, he's that. But he is someone who went over to Iran, and apparently today he posted, "Iran is a righteous nation," something to that effect. What? And then he goes over to Tehran, and he's at a rally in Tehran. I want to know how that happened. And to me, this is really, really shocking. This guy gets on the stage before a big crowd of Iranians and listen to what he shouts about America in Tehran as we are at war with this terrorist regime.
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1: He needs a better chant, but it's pretty shocking that you would have American at this time going over there. Of course, Iran loves it. They'll play that clip all day long saying, look, America, even America doesn't want this war. They'll pretend like every single American citizen is with this guy. Back to the Graham Plattner story, everybody, because everyone's wondering, what is he going to do? And here's a little bit more from accuser Lindsay Fifield. This is the first woman who came forward, the one who came forward yesterday, sort of the second official one to come forward. Three of them were mentioned in the New York Times report. And Lindsay Fifield, a conservative, was mentioned quite a bit in that report. She's the one who said that he twisted her arm. He locked her in her room, wouldn't let her leave. He often left marks on her shoulders and elsewhere. Pretty scary stuff. So listen to what she says. He said, after nights of drunken stupor, it sounds a lot like the other woman. I'm seeing a pattern here. And yet this woman also says he wasn't so drunk because he did apologize. Listen to this.
3: One of the first that came out about Graham Plattner.
4: Yeah.
3: Was that he had a Totenkopf.
4: Yeah.
3: An SS.
4: Right.
3: Tattoo on his chest.
4: Mm-hmm.
3: And he denied knowing that that's right. What it was.
4: Right.
3: And that's not true.
4: No.
3: Because he called it that when you were guys were dating.
4: Yeah. I never knew what that word was. I didn't even know how to spell it correctly when I said he's got a Nazi tattoo. I had to look it up on the ADF website, and I had no idea what it was. And I had no photographic evidence of it. So for the first 2 months after, like from that, you know, everyone talks about the text from August, we were looking for pictures. We were going back through, trying to find old pictures. So if I'm fabricating this story, I'm doing it without even having a photo of this tattoo that I like, that's the crazy part that I think people are missing.
3: Let's go back to June, to the New York Times story. He just flatly denied anything physical.
4: Yeah.
3: He said he was a bad boyfriend, but he flatly denied anything physical and said anything, and this did seem aimed at you.
4: Yeah.
3: Anything to the contrary was politically motivated.
4: Yeah.
3: And that did, he said that on MS Now. And that seemed.
4: Well, it worked.
3: Well, it seemed, you're right. It did seem to have worked. The Democratic Party just kind of moved on.
4: Yeah. Like, oh, it's just politically motivated. And then that's it. Like, everybody just kind of moved on from the story after that. I mean, like, he apologized sober the next day on many of these occasions.
3: So with it wasn't you.
4: With me. And so when he, like, yes, I know there were times when he was blackout drunk that he would say, oh, I don't remember that. But then days later, he would come back and details would slip out. And he'd say, well, that was before or something. And I'd catch him in a lie. And it would be like, wait, so you do remember. You weren't blackout drunk. But on rare occasions when he'd be, you know, the next day, very apologetic, very contrite. Not, oh, I don't remember doing that, but I'm sorry if I did that. It was, I remember doing that, and I'm sorry. It was not a, I was in a blackout drunk situation.
3: He acknowledged that he did it, knew that he did it, and apologized.
4: Yes.
3: Sober.
4: Sober.
3: When he was sober.
4: Yes.
1: That's pretty telling. First of all, blackout drunk isn't good. But he clearly wasn't so blacked out that he didn't remember. He just kind of used that as an excuse. I mean, this guy's like a con man, according to these women, all the way around. And then Lindsay Fifield, who came out again, this is just a few hours ago, this interview that you're hearing, she did on CNN. She's coming forward because she said she really was scared when she saw that he was doing well and thought this guy should never be in Capitol Hill. Take a listen to why she said she is coming out and speaking out yet again, because she wants people to know who this guy really is.
3: This is a very painful process and has been for a long, long time.
4: Yeah.
3: Continues to be. But it's important because you want the voters to know about him. What do you want them to know?
4: I think they know now. They needed to know the truth. They needed to know, because these things translate. It's not like the things that he does in private in his relationships with women, the things that he has done to women, coercive control, lying, deception, abuse, and really horrible things that we know about him. We know that you can't be that way in private and not have it translate into how you would govern or how you would you know, when you're put in a position of power, and I think it terrifies me to think of him having any type of power politically, because what is he going to do with the women in his office? How is he going to manipulate? How is he going to deceive? When I saw him lying about the Nazi tattoo, that was the first kind of chip in my armor where I was like, I can't let him continue to lie like this.
1: So she said, I am speaking out. And I need to make sure that people know that this guy is a lying SOB. Now, most Democrats, you heard even Mondani and Abdul al-Sayed and those guys, they're coming forward, as you heard, and saying that he should step aside. Obviously, they're seeing the polls, too. And they're saying that there's probably a lot worse stuff. This is probably the tip of the iceberg. There's probably so much other stuff out there. But here, as you got to hear this is former Congresswoman Elaine Luria, Democrat of Virginia. She's one of the few people who today is still saying this is just all one big distraction. Listen to this.
5: I'm singularly focused on this district, the message of what's important to people here in Virginia's 2nd Congressional District. And they're always going to try to find a boogeyman and tie, you know, the Democrat to whatever shiny new thing is going to scare people. But the truth is I have a proven record in Congress, and I'm focused on listening to, supporting, and then representing those people across this district.
1: So what? That everything about Graham Plattner is just one big distraction, right? That's all it is. It's just a little bit of a problem. What about the women? And I applaud John Fetterman and others who are coming forward saying that the women deserve an apology from people like Bernie Sanders and Elizabeth Warren, who said, he's my kind of man. 1-800-848-9222. 1-800-848-9222. Let's go back to Phil in Delaware. Phil, thank you for your patience on line three. You brought up a great point before we went to break a little bit ago, where you said that you believe that maybe he won't go away. Tell me a little bit more why you think that way.
6: Well, I think, you know, just like they say about spots, you know, you never change your spots. So just like his past girlfriend said, it was repetitive, similar behavior. So whether it's hitting, punching, lying, it doesn't matter. He'll just do whatever he's been conditioned to do and what he's been doing all along. Nothing different. Nothing will change.
1: Now, do you think the deadline is next Tuesday? All right. The deadline is Tuesday, July 13th. So are you essentially saying that what? That maybe Tuesday comes and goes and he doesn't drop out? Or do you think he's going to try to cut the best deal he can, saying, you know, I'll drop out if you give me X deal or if you give me X job? And then also did you hear these reports too, Phil, also that apparently he is trying to essentially decide who gets to replace him, that he wants it to be somebody as crazy and like-minded as him. I guess that means anti-Semitic, anti-police, anti-gay, anti-this. It has to be a real rabid radical. And then maybe he'll feel okay that that person pursues his agenda. And then he's going to pretend like, oh, I stepped aside for the good of my party, even though the allegations he's going to say are all wrong. But I just stepped aside to do the noble thing. So what do you think is going on behind the scenes now?
6: Oh, you know, it's interesting. You brought up a couple of great points. My honest opinion, I think he's a scared, insecure man that has to beat up on women. So if I had to make a bet, I'd say he's going to weasel some kind of deal and just take the blame away from reality and from all of the other defenders of his actions. It's just unimaginable that the people, the Democrats, the socialists, I don't care who it is, that would follow suit with such a man like that, and then to try and honestly believe they could backpedal when they definitively said, we support this man. He's repented. He's a changed man. And he didn't know anything about what that tattoo represented, which we all know is a lie. But how do you think people can believe that?
1: Right. You can't believe anything he says. I mean, I agree. Like, as soon as the whole, you know, Nazi thing, and he's like, oh, I didn't know it was a Nazi tattoo. I mean, I called hogwash on that one. And that was at the very beginning. And then it got worse and worse and worse. And I think they know that there's other people out there. I mean, this guy's behavior, he seems like he was acting so fancy and loose. There's going to be, I mean, who's to say there's not like, he says there's, he was sure. Remember the women that he was speaking to on this, you know, the app that were sexting with these strangers. Uh-huh. He claims, Phil, that for sure he knows that they were adults. Well, how does he know they were adults? Does he know them? Did he ask for their ID? I'm sure he didn't do any of those things. And so I bet you there may be some very serious, I mean, obviously the rape allegation, I think, is still within the statute of limitations. So he could be facing, that's a crime. That's a very serious charge if it could be proven. And then you also have maybe, who knows? I mean, you know what? Maybe there's some younger, Fetterman even said this early on. He doesn't believe, you know, if you're on these sort of apps with young girls that are, you know, different ages, young ages, who's to say that he wasn't, you know, sexting with minors, knowingly sexting with minors? I mean, I bet you there's some really bad things out there. This to me, this guy just seems like he cannot handle himself. Like you just said, he's a very small man who thinks that he's a big guy and he has to control women and others. And so I have a feeling there's a lot of these things out there, don't you? I mean, this to me is just the tip of the iceberg.
6: Well, you know, it's interesting again that you brought that question up. The Democrats, Mondami, Kona, all them were asked, don't you think there's other things that are going to come out in the coming months? And they even took the time to brush it away. So I believe you and all the others that say, if it was not for the fact that his polling was dropping, they would stick with him even after the rape allegations. How sick is that? And they're allowed to stay in office. They're not deported. I put on all my posts. I would have them all arrested, given fair time in court, and if found
1: guilty. Wait, who would you like to have arrested? I'm confused.
6: I would love, besides him, I would love to have the other on just basically anti-American. You know, when you swear on the Bible, you swear to uphold the law and protect and defend America. But when you have a Quran on top of the Bible, or maybe not even a Bible, that's treasonous. I don't care what you say. And treason holds a much higher penalty. And that's what I think all of the squad, especially, but now all the new additions to the socialist, you know, group.
1: Yeah, and what about Chevalier, who said that she washed her hands with the American flag? And then what about this guy? The guy who I mentioned was over there in Iran saying down with the USA, chanting at a rally? I mean, how is that not treasonous? I mean, Phil, there are a lot of questions tonight about loyalties to America. And I agree with you. For starters, let's see what happens with Graham Plattner, because if it turns out that the rape allegations are true, and if they decide to go forward with charges, that's something. And again, maybe underage. Who knows what else is out there? Who knows what else he did when he, quote, blacked out, even though it sounds like he didn't really black out, according to the woman. It sounds like he can't even keep his story straight on that. 1-800-848-9222. Phil, thanks for the call. And everybody, will continue with your calls after the break.
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7: 1937, actress Hedy Lamarr escapes a troubled marriage and arrives in London. It had been 4 years since she had acted on film, but American movie mogul Louis B. Mayer met her in England and persuaded her to come to the U.S. and resume her movie career. And when she did, it made an impact. One reviewer noted that when her face first appeared on the screen, audiences routinely gasped because Lamar's beauty literally took one's breath away. But for all her movie magic, Lamar may have made a bigger impact as a scientist and inventor. She and her piano-playing friend George Antheil developed the frequency hopping system that eventually led to GPS and Wi-Fi. She also invented a better functioning traffic light, not just a pretty face indeed. Years after her death, she was recognized for her scientific contributions to the world.
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9: I cry for cops today. 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
9: Worldwide News Network update. I'm Cooper Lawrence. A bill in Missouri would force drunk drivers who kill parents to pay their children child support. It's called Bentley and Mason's Law, and it's named after two young boys who lost their parents in a 2021 crash. Similar bills have passed in six other states. Swiss ecological researchers say stop mowing your lawn so often, but if you do, leave a patch of grass. They discovered that necessary spiders and insects need the environment to thrive. They even developed an insect calculator you can access online to estimate how many important meadow creatures live in your lawn. Christopher Nolan's long-awaited epic, The Odyssey, premiered last night in London.
10: Ithaca's king is coming back.
9: Critics say it does live up to the hype. One critic called the film an absolute triumph. Many praised Anne Hathaway and Matt Damon for their performances. The Odyssey opens in theaters nationwide July 17th. This is the Worldwide News Network.

0: and so much happening with Graham Plattner. Also, wait till you hear the defense for the illegal immigrant who killed the Loyola University student Sheridan Gorman. Basically, he's mentally incapable, so we should all feel sorry for him. And his defense even brought up that he needs to go see a dentist. Somehow, you know, the fact that maybe he has a cavity shouldn't have anything to do with why he's also an accused killer. 1-800-848-9222. 1-800-848-9222. Let's go to Tom in New Jersey on line one. Go ahead, Tom.
1: Hey, good evening.
0: Good evening.
1: I got a few points. I have a few points about this Jenny rape situation.
0: Yep, this is the Jenny Rest. I just want to tell everybody, this is the woman who is accusing Plattner of rape. She dated him for some time. Go ahead.
1: All right. I'll tell you, to begin with, she has she is completely devoid of common sense.
0: What do you mean?
1: So I'm gonna give you the facts in chronological order.
0: All
1: Number
0: right,
1: one,
0: give me the facts as you see them.
1: No, not as I see them, as I heard them on the interview. She says that she was on her couch getting ready for bed. Number two, she says no.
0: Right. So what's the problem?
1: She knows he's on. No, so excuse me. I'm not done yet.
0: Yeah.
1: She knows he is on the
0: couch. Excuse me. I'm the host, but go ahead.
1: And the most important thing is she says, oh, because of the area I live in, I don't lock my door. So she leaves her door unlocked. She took no precautions. And on top of it, she sounds like a stupid, ignorant teenage Valley girl, the way she sounds.
0: All right. So, Tom, hold on. All right. Hold your horses, cowboy. All right. First off, you got to be kidding me. You actually said because her door was unlocked. There are a lot of people in different places in America, and especially if you live in rural Maine, who feel okay with their doors unlocked. You think that that's a sign? What? And the fact she slept on her couch, not her bed, you have a problem? I guess anybody who sleeps on the couch ever, there's something wrong with them. And what's the problem with her saying no? What she's supposed to say, here's a taser in your spine? Did she leave that out for you, Tom? Are you kidding me? Go ahead.
1: No. The thing is, she said she was getting ready for bed. She said no, she knew he was on the prowl, and she left her door unlocked. Leaving the door unlocked.
0: Oh, so what, she deserved it, Tom? Tom, you got to do me a favor. Stick around, because you got me fired up. We're going to continue in the next hour. Please stick with us, because I got a lot of splaining to do with you. We'll be right back.
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2: I'm Cooper Lawrence. The U.S. military has launched another series of strikes against Iran. Reports say several explosions were heard near the city of Sirik. Central Command says the strikes are in response to Iranian attacks on three commercial vessels that were moving through the Strait of Hormuz.
3: We've now received three separate reports of attacks coming from British maritime trade officials, all in the same area, just off of the coast of Oman in the Strait of Hormuz. You see the maps that are indicative there, two of them right in the same area, then one just a little bit southeast there, but still right off of the Omani coast. One of those, a Qatari LNG tanker.
2: That's News Nation's Robert Sherman reporting. The Trump administration also revoked a waiver that allowed Iranian oil sales, a key source of revenue for the country. President Trump is in Turkey for what could be a contentious two-day NATO summit. News Nation's Margaret Chadbourne is traveling with the president.
4: If it weren't held in Turkey, where my friend happens to be a very strong leader, it's possible that I wouldn't have attended.
5: The two-day summit is mostly dominated by discussions on the wars in Iran and Ukraine. With stepped-up Russian bombings, Ukraine's president requested more American-made Patriot missiles. Still, President Trump is pressing NATO allies to do more after many declined to support his military action against Tehran or help secure the Strait of Hormuz.
2: The NATO summit resumes tomorrow. President Trump is meeting with Ukraine and Syria. In New York City, several floors of a building under construction on Manhattan's east side began to buckle, forcing evacuations of hundreds of people, like this New Yorker.
6: I walk into the office and then I was there for about 10 minutes, and then they were like, all right, everybody out, evacuate, get out now, and then now we're here. I've lived here for 6.5 years, and I've never seen a building almost collapse, especially this close to Midtown.
2: FDNY Chief John Esposito says the situation is still not stable.
7: This is a very serious situation. The box beams, the steel beams, have started to bend and deflect from the weight. We evacuated the building and started evacuations of surrounding buildings, and the building has continued to move since we've been on the scene.
2: Nobody was injured. What's the most popular dog breed?
8: How much is that doggy in the window?
9: Visual capitalist dug its paws into stats from U.S. News and World Report to complete the analysis. It found there is no single breed that dominates the country. Rather, preferences vary dramatically by state. Eight breeds rank as tops: the American Pit Bull Terrier, Chihuahua, French Bulldog, German Shepherd, Golden Retriever, Labrador Retriever, Shih Tzu, and Yorkshire Terrier. 16 states prefer Labrador Retrievers, 14 prefer Chihuahuas.
2: That's James Flippin, and this is the Worldwide News Network.
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12: That's coming up tonight at midnight with me, Dominic Carter, 77 WABC.
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2: We're hearing from some people who were evacuated from buildings this morning as a high rise along 42nd Street buckled, or at least at risk of partial collapse. With visibly bent steel support columns, this is the building between 2nd and 3rd Avenue, road closures went up in response, making it a traffic as well as a safety concern.
6: I walk into the office and then I was there for about 10 minutes and then they were like, all right, everybody out, evacuate. Get out now, and then now we're here. I've lived here for 6.5 years, and I've never seen a building almost collapse, especially this close to Midtown.
2: At least this is positive transportation-wise. Buses should soon be moving faster along a couple of avenues in Manhattan. The Department of Transportation has completed bus lane extensions along Madison and Lexington Avenues, roughly 150,000 daily riders.

0: use these bus corridors. The bus lane along Madison Avenue has been doubled, with two lanes running between 23rd and 42nd Street. The Lexington Avenue bus lane between 52nd and 60th Street has been offset to keep lanes clear of illegally parked vehicles. Officials hope this speeds up buses that typically travel 5 miles an hour or less along these corridors. New York City officials say three people have died connected to the recent heat wave. A four-day heat wave that started last Wednesday included 100-degree temps in New York City, with real feels even higher. The city says the three deaths were people inside their homes, but did not give more details on the heat-related deaths. Data shows about 500 New Yorkers die from heat illness every year. Dolly Parton is making a musical about her life. Working 9 to 5, what a way to make a living. Dolly, a true original musical, will open December 7th on Broadway with an opening night celebration on January 19th. That also happens to be Parton's 81st birthday. The show will feature the singer's most beloved hits and some new songs she wrote just for the musical. I'm Cooper Lawrence for 77 WABC News.
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0: get back to Tom in New Jersey in 1 minute. Still very unstable is this Midtown New York building that apparently had 24 violations last year, a number of them for failing to report issues with elevators and other things. And the building was buckling. They were worried it's going to collapse. So they had to block off an area in Midtown New York. It's a mess. 42nd Street and 2nd Avenue, a very busy area of Midtown, blocking off many streets. And apparently the steel beams inside on the 21st floor of this 38-floor building that's a commercial residence being renovated into luxury apartments, the steel beams were bending and cracking. That's a lot of weight to be able to bend steel beams. So the big question tonight is what went horribly wrong? There are people speaking out questioning, obviously, what kind of construction was done, what's undertaken. Can you imagine a massive building like that collapsing in the middle of New York and what kind of impact it would have not just on that building, but other buildings and streets, crowded streets in the middle of the day or any time really in New York City? It is packed. But here is the FDNY Chief of Department, John Esposito, with a little bit of information on what happened.
1: It's a very serious situation. The box beams, the steel beams, had started to bend and deflect from the weight. We evacuated the building. We started evacuations of surrounding buildings, and the building has continued to move since we've been on the scene. We have a frozen zone and a collapse zone set up, and we are working with the buildings department and the building engineer to make sure that this is safe for all people and for all New Yorkers. We have specialized tools that we can watch the building from and see movement even in centimeters or fractions of an inch. And since we arrived on the scene and put that in place, we have seen continual movement. It does mean that it is not yet stable, but it's still a very serious and dangerous situation.
0: And we'll keep you posted on that. A very frightening situation in New York City. Meantime, let's go to the woman who just came out in the last 24 hours, Jenny Rassicot, on camera with CNN. And Tom has a lot of problems with the story. Here's a little bit when she was asked by the CNN host if Graham Plattner raped her.
2: Voting for.
3: This has obviously been very difficult for you to talk about for 5 years. Mm-hmm. And even when you're telling the story, you don't use the word.
2: Yeah.
3: So let me just be, and I apologize, let me be as direct as I can. Did Graham Plattner rape you?
2: By definition, yes. Absolutely.
3: Because he had non-consensual sex with you.
2: Yeah.
3: Forced himself on you.
2: Mm-hmm.
3: After you had told him no and fought him off.
2: Yeah. He violated multiple layers of consent that night by coming into my home when I asked him not to, and by advancing on me when I told him not to, and furthermore, another incident that I had told him not to do. And
3: with protection.
2: Yeah. Yeah. So, yeah. By the way that my nervous system reacted to this experience, absolutely.
0: So let's go back to Tom in New Jersey. Line one. Tom,
4: yes.
0: Fill me in again and enlighten me again.
4: Okay. The thing is, she says that she was getting ready for bed and she was on her couch. She already had told him no. She knows that he's on the prowl. And she took no precautions by locking her door. She left the door unlocked, even though it's an area where she claims it's so nice and cheery.
0: You don't know of anybody. You don't know of anybody who has an open door, Tom. Tom, let me just ask you a simple question. In rural,
4: that's what she said.
0: Yeah, and I don't have a problem with what she said, Tom. I mean, you seem to be blaming the victim. I'm having a little bit of problem here, Tom. Like, you've never met anybody who leaves their door unlocked in rural America?
5: simple. If she knows this guy is on the prowl, she should have taken precautions.
0: Wait. Are you trying to say, hang on, Tom, you know what you're doing? You're victim shaming. That's like, what, like a girl who wears a short skirt asked for it? Is that what you're saying? Like, oh, what, she's supposed to have, what, hired 20 armed guards? And she had a conversation with this guy. She said she texted him and said, please do not come over. He kept saying, I want to come over. She said, please do not. And she thought he took her advice and did not want to come over. So she actually did not anticipate him to come over. And the next thing you know, he's broken into her house. He's walked in. So you seem to have a bigger problem with her than with him. What's wrong with you?
5: No. She has no anticipation of common sense. He's on the prowl. You lock your door. That's what you do. That's what a normal person does. You lock your door when the bad man is out to get you.
0: I mean, that's ridiculous, Tom. That is so ridiculous that you're blaming.
5: No, leave it open. Leave it open.
0: Yeah, Tom? Tom, you have obviously never traveled other parts of America where they have doors open. And I think she assumed when she said, please don't come over, that essentially he was going to take her advice. She did not imagine him walking in and breaking into her apartment and then forcing himself to have sex with her. That's what the allegation is. So what are you trying to say that everything's made up?
5: No. She should have had the common sense to lock her door when she knew he was on the prowl. That's it. It's simple. Then this would have never happened, or it would have been harder for him to get in. This is just common sense.
0: You know what? You are not making any sense. I mean, if you actually think that what she deserved it, that's ridiculous. You can't have what people have no right to, like, be able to live comfortably with their doors unlocked in a community. And when you say no means no, right, Tom? So you have a problem with what? She should have had what, an Uzi in her hand or something?
5: The only problem I have is when she knew he was on the prowl, she chose to leave her door unlocked.
0: You know what, Tom? That's a really, just a ridiculous, crazy comment for you to say, especially in 2026 in Maine, that she's the person wrong. This is a crazy comment, Tom. And I can't even imagine what, if this happened to your daughter, you'd say, oh, honey, you're stupid, right? Is that, I guess, what you would say?
5: Leave the door open.
0: So I guess you would tell your daughter or your wife they were stupid if it happened to them. Is that what you're saying?
5: The door unlocked.
0: Wow, Tom, you are hardcore, and that is insane. Wow. All right, everybody, let's see what you have to say about Tom from New Jersey. It's that kind of attitude that I think puts women back in the Stone Age. 1-800-848-9222. 1-800-848-9222. Let's go to Sandra in New Jersey, line two. Sandra, what did you make of that guy? Oh, my goodness. That was like caveman. That was like me, Tarzan, you, Jane. I felt like I was like watching like a movie, you know?
6: I don't know if I should say this on the radio, but I leave my door open because I have a cat, and my cat likes to hang out in the hallway. And I remember at first my husband would get very upset with me about that. But you know what? Now my cat stands at the door, and my husband will actually open the door because he loves the cat and he wants the cat to be happy. And we do leave the door open sometimes.
0: I mean, so there are a lot of people who leave the door open. I mean, what a ridiculous, preposterous
6: call.
0: And it's not like she didn't leave the door open, like, you know, with a please come in. It just was unlocked. So he opened the door and went in. Now, he also knows her, so he may know her habits or know certain circumstances. And she also said to him, please don't come over. I don't want to see you. And also, according to her story, after this horrible ordeal that she says she went through that night, she says she never saw him again. So that also further validates her story. But people like chauvinist pigs like Tom, I guess, think she deserved it. Sandra, what do you make to that attitude of that guy, Tom, who just called?
6: Well, Tom is closed-minded. Let me tell you something. Regarding this man, the Democrats knew way before all this what he was like, but they chose to look the other way. But now they have no choice. So all of a sudden, man, Dommy's good shoes, you know, oh, this man can't remain. You know, all of a sudden they want to look good, but they knew all along that this man was no good, but they wanted him anyway. But what I wanted to say tonight, I read that this monster of a man would get intimate with the ex-girlfriend, and you have to wear protection. I won't use the word, but you have to use it. And he would say he's using it, and then he would trick her and not use it in the midst of the act. Now, there's a word that they use for that. It's called stealing, not stealing, stealing. And it's not a criminal act, but just think about it. You lie to the woman that you're going to...
0: Wait, what is it called, Sandra? I'm learning a new word tonight. What is it called?
6: Me too. It's called steal, S-T-E-A-L, and then H-I-N-G.
0: Stealing.
6: Yes.
0: Right, but what does that have to do with what we're talking about? Is that just another example of him crossing the line in more ways than one?
6: Yes, he did this all the time. He would trick her. I mean, and he would say, oh, sneaky me, I'm sorry.
0: Oh, I'm sorry. I blacked out, you know? By the way, what do you make of that whole thing that, you know, he claims, oh, I blacked out, I guess, or that's what they claim, that he blacked out. He said, oh, I couldn't remember it. And then days later, something slipped out where he remembered everything. Like he's the kind of guy who blames everything on his PTSD or blames everything on his drinking, blames everything on this, as opposed to using it as a cover for just a despicable behavior against other people.
6: He's a con artist. You know, he's just another con artist like many others that we have come to know. And he would fit in very nicely with that group. But thank God he's going to... You know what else bothers me? He said that... Well, I read it differently. I read that he will only step down if he replaces himself with someone that he wants instead. He's almost saying, I'm not going to step down until I have that right. That's how I interpret it.
0: Yeah, no, I do too, because he wants to make sure that whoever comes in is like-minded and maybe won't trash him. They'll feel indebted to him, that they won't go on a rampage against him, maybe somehow use him as an advisor or who knows what. I don't know. Won't dig into his past. Who knows what preconditions? This guy has no position right now to be demanding anything. And unfortunately, he does have them a bit by the cojones, because the deadline is next Tuesday and he has to, quote, technically voluntarily withdraw. So he does, in a way, have some power, but this guy shouldn't be in any position. He's lucky he's not in jail if these allegations are true, Sandra. I mean, this is horrible. I think we're going to find so many details. And I bet you part of it is that somehow he's going to try to cut some sort of deal, that they'll lay off him, that they'll maybe compliment him or who knows what. He doesn't deserve anything. And he doesn't deserve to ever run for office again. I mean, this guy is just, it's despicable and it's disgusting. And the more I hear about him, he just repulses me. And it started with that Nazi tattoo and it's gone downhill from there. Everybody, we're going to continue your calls after the break. 1-800-848-9222. 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
9: St. Augustine was founded in 1565 by a Spanish explorer, 55 years before the Mayflower. But it didn't become part of the U.S. until 1821, when Spain handed Florida over. Walk cobblestone streets past Spanish forts, then try Minorcan clam chowder simmering since the 1700s. This vacation, discover America. I'm Gianna Gerillis for the Worldwide News Network.
7: This is Moving America. Here's Jake Novak.
10: It should be obvious to everyone that all vehicles are getting bigger. And there's a price for that. Researchers claim that if today's growth trajectory continues through 2040, we're going to have fewer parking spaces, some older bridges and tunnels will become more dangerous to navigate, and pedestrians will be more in danger. They call it car spreading, and this is a problem in Europe, too. And you know what the European governments do when they see something they don't like? They tax the heck out of it. Britain is considering a $13 per kilogram for every car weighing more than 3,500 pounds. But there will be an additional 1,000-pound ceiling for EVs. France is already doing this. SUVs there are taxed 20 times the amount as they are in the UK, and in some cases, nearly double the cost of the vehicle to consumers. You can bet some of our members of Congress will be pushing for this here, too. Do they have Ozempic for cars? With Moving America, I'm Jake Novak.
7: This is Moving America.
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0: This is the Rita Cosby Show on 77 WABC. Did the New York Times cover up or water down the allegations early on from some of Graham Plattner's accusers? The women now accusing Plattner of assault and in one case rape say yes. Here is more from our very own Joe Concha.
12: It's a catch and kill case here, Rita. 101, if you're teaching a course in journalism and catch and kill, this is at the top of your syllabus. They had this information from this most salacious, I hate to put it that way because it cheapens it, this most damaging allegation against Graham Plattner that were well beyond verbal abuse or some physical abuse, but outright rape. They had this story a month ago and decided not to run with a story that they ran on other Plattner ex-girlfriends who said that he had treated them obviously very poorly in a toxic environment, even locking one in a bedroom for a full night and not letting him out to the next morning. Another one had marks on her shoulders. He pulled women out of cabs, almost tearing their arm out of their sockets. And Democrats at that time still said, he's our guy, even though he had a Nazi tattoo, even though he said that black people don't tip, even though he said that women need to be more mature if they want to avoid rape, even mocked a Purple Heart recipient, a guy named Terry Daniels, who took four bullets from the Taliban and said he's a stupid MRFer who needed to die. And the same guy who thinks that border security should not be funded, abolish ICE, government-run health care, and that every member of the Trump cabinet should be subpoenaed. This guy is a maniac, and Democrats stuck by him until they couldn't do it anymore. And the New York Times tried to bury this story. Now, any ounce of their integrity has been buried about 6 feet under, along with his political career.
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13: A check on how Wall Street got on Tuesday. There was a sell-off among chip makers amid worries that the huge investment in AI is not actually going to pay off. The Dow, Nasdaq, and S&P were all deeply in the red. WTI crude oil back above $72 a barrel. Bitcoin hovering around $64,000. The main problem on Tuesday was the Korean giant Samsung Electronics at the center of attention because its earnings were really good. The trouble is Wall Street wanted even more than they got. And the sell-off started in Asia, continued through Europe and on to North America as the day went on. The whole thing affecting chip makers of almost every complexion. Broadcom, Micron, Intel, SanDisk, all associated with microchips, all lower on Tuesday. Though it's worth noting, Nvidia was up. On Wednesday on Wall Street, the minutes of the last Fed meeting, the first chaired by new chairman Kevin Warsh. And that's your Wall Street update. John Terrett, Worldwide News Network.
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0: continue with your calls tonight. What's going to happen with Graham Plattner? Now, I just saw a few moments ago, 40 prominent Democrats are asking him to leave. Some people say maybe he won't go, or he's at least trying to bargain his departure and try to have a say who replaces him. So what kind of person should replace him? I suggest Maine Democrats, somebody squeaky clean. I think, though, the damage, the fact that they allowed this guy to get as far as he has, and he probably will drop out, but who knows? He's pretty arrogant. It says a lot about the Democratic Party, and I think it may be irreparable, the damage to the Democratic Party. They've allowed these nuts like Chevalier and El Sayed, these Democratic socialists across the country, to take hold and take over the Democratic Party. And then you got this guy. They really are sinking to new lows. 1-800-848-9222. Let's go to Dave in New Jersey. Line one. Go ahead, Dave.
1: Hi, Rita. How you doing? You know, the part that I think is missing in the entire argument is the door could have been wide open. She could have been standing there in lingerie. There isn't a prerequisite to whether you're allowed to. Well, I know her, I don't know her. It doesn't matter.
0: Dave, 100%. 100%. And if you hear her, she said, I repeatedly said no. It wasn't just like, first she said, do not come over. He comes in unannounced, goes into her house. Then he tries to make a move on her. She says no again. He tries again. She says no. Just like you said, no means no. And like you said, she could be standing there with lingerie on in a come hither, outfit, and say, you know, hi, honey, but I'm saying no. And it still is no.
1: It is.
0: And what did you make of Tom from New Jersey who called in who said, oh, well, how stupid of her to have the door unlocked when she knew this guy was on the prowl?
1: Well, it's a typical Democrat answer because it sounds great. His argument sounds great unless it's his daughter. It sounds great to take rich people's money unless it's his money.
0: No, great point. Did you notice when I said, what if it was your daughter or your wife or someone? Somehow, he had crickets. He went a little silent.
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5: Susan and Lonnie Sherman. 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
6: How do we stop? We can't even touch New York City. 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
9: The International Olympic Committee has set a stage for Russian athletes to return to competition under their own flag in the 2028 Summer Olympics in Los Angeles.
10: The Russian Olympic Committee has been under suspension since 2023 following the country's invasion of Ukraine. The Athletic reports that the IOC's reasoning for lifting the suspension was that the ROC no longer oversees sports organizations under what is considered the territory of Ukraine. The IOC will continue to monitor doping concerns as well. Russia has not been allowed to participate in team sports since 2014, although athletes from individual sports have been able to compete under a neutral flag. Bill Rakoff, Worldwide News Network.
9: A 1985 Ohio cold case has been solved thanks to evidence found behind a Georgia Cracker Barrel. The case sat cold for decades until items from the scene were resubmitted to a lab, leading investigators to a suspect who has now been charged. Cooper Lawrence, Worldwide News Network, New York.
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0: And we're definitely going to continue talking about Graham Plattner, Iran, and so much more. But I also wanted to say that I believe a lot of these Democrats, they just feel like downright almost anti-American. The fact that they would allow somebody like Graham Plattner with all of these allegations, even prior to this moment, that they would have allowed this guy to stay on. This is a guy who said that women who were raped, who are adults, should basically just buck up. That's what he said. He also essentially said that police said horrible, terrible things about them, about gays. He said horrible things. I can't think of too many groups that he didn't offend. And yet Democrats were willing, and some still are, to have him run for office. And yet it seems like anything that has anything to do with patriotism, also Democrats seem to want to trash, especially America 250, because it's Trump. If it has to do with Trump, it's Trump derangement syndrome in their mind. And listen to what Sunny Hostin said on ABC's The View. I couldn't believe she said this. We just finished, of course, the July 4th weekend. And take a listen to what she said about seeing flags all over the neighborhood and how it made her feel.
1: On the show, and I said, there are times when I walk into a community and I see American flags all over the community, and I suddenly feel unsafe because there is a section of this country that has co-opted the American flag, and they equate being an American or an American flag with white supremacy, and that should never be
2: ever
1: the symbol of white supremacy, but they have weaponized.
2: Because the flag belongs to all of us.
1: It does belong to all of us. But those men were wearing a flag.
0: I mean, that's amazing. Like, what, a flag threatens her, symbolizes white supremacy? That's nuts. And listen to Mara Gay. It reminded me, because very similar to what she said, she was with the New York Times, now she's in MSNBC. And this is how she described being in Long Island at one point, seeing lots of flags and how it troubled her.
3: I think this is another area where Democrats really need to get serious about talking about what this threat is. I think you said it really well, Joe, a minute ago, where you talked about the need to stop being surprised by all of this and start taking it seriously. You know, it's really concerning to me that the Democrats haven't just gone ahead at this point and said we're doing this on our own in terms of getting a commission together to explain to the American people how we allowed the insurrection to take place in the Capitol. I think that really needs to move forward swiftly. You know, the reality is here that we have a large percentage of the American population. I don't know how big it is, but we have tens of millions of Trump voters who continue to believe that their rights as citizens are under threat by simple virtue of having to share the democracy with others. I think as long as they see Americanness as the same as one with whiteness, this is going to continue. We have to figure out how to get every American a place at the table in this democracy, but how to separate Americanness, America, from whiteness. Until we can confront that and talk about that, this is really going to continue. I was on Long Island this weekend visiting a really dear friend, and I was really disturbed. I saw, you know, dozens and dozens of pickup trucks with, you know, explicatives against Joe Biden on the back of them, Trump flags, and some cases just dozens of American flags, which, you know, is also just disturbing because essentially the message was clear. It was, this is my country. This is not your country. I own this.
0: What a crazy comment. Whiteness with patriotism, with, you know, supporting America. And you heard a lot of that. I mean, there were a lot of performers who didn't want to perform at the Trump America 250. There were a lot of Democrats who didn't seem to care about celebrating it, were trashing it. How about Mondani and his speech, talking about essentially how racist and oppressive America is? I mean, they can't even celebrate this country. No wonder they were willing to accept a Graham Plattner up until this moment when he started dropping in the polls. I mean, it is all about politics, not about loyalty to country, not about doing the right thing for America. Like telling Graham Plattner months upon months ago that he never should be in the race. They were willing to accept a Nazi sympathizing. That's how I believe that tattoo represents. I mean, you don't put a Nazi tattoo on for the heck of it. 1-800-848-9222. 1-800-848-9222. Let's go to Thomas in New Jersey, line 3. Thomas, go ahead.
2: Thank you, Rita. God bless you and God bless America.
0: Yes.
2: You know, yeah, Rita, the only thing wrong with rape to a Democrat is getting caught. That Plattner sympathizer, rape sympathizer that called you earlier.
0: Yeah, wasn't that shocking?
2: He left part of the story out. See, he's trying to weaken her no. He's trying to suggest there was some consent there. What he leaves out of the story is, number one, she made the phone call telling him no, and that should can be found with phone records. Number two, she routinely left her door open. And number three, if you listen to the CNN interview, he had a set of keys. So much for leaving the door open. That's what she routinely did. And thank God for her for coming out, Rita. I know she's on the left side of the aisle.
0: No, but listen, but what courage, like you just said, for speaking out. And she even said that she knows a lot of people within the Democratic Party. And she also said politically she is very much in line with them, not only a Democrat, but she says she's a progressive. So she said, you know, she very much supports him, but had to speak out because she could not allow this guy to get to higher office. She feared, you know, what would happen. And you just heard from the other woman, Thomas, who said that she feared, too. She said, can you imagine how he would treat other women in the office? She said she couldn't live with that if he became a senator. Can you imagine the kind of power this guy would wield if he ended up getting in political office, what he would say to certain young female interns or do? This is frightening, Thomas.
2: Yes, she's on the wrong side of the aisle, but she, like most Democrats, she has a conscience, and that's why she delayed, because she believes in him, I guess, politically. I can't believe that. But her conscience got to her and figured this guy, dirtbag Plattner, is a stone's throw away from the Senate. And she stood up and did the right thing. And I think she is to be believed. Her story has credibility. And I think it could be corroborated. But, I mean, that's a separate issue. His campaign is done, Rita. The power Democrat power brokers said it's over. It's going to be over. He'll be dropping out any day now. But Miss Jenny ought to consider a nice lawsuit against this dirtbag. Even if she can't get the reasonable doubt, maybe she can get a fat money judgment against this pig.
0: Now, hey, Thomas, you're an attorney. So let me, I think in Maine, I believe it's 6 years is the statute of limitation for rape. If indeed that's the case, could she have a case here? I mean, there could criminal charges be coming against him, too.
2: Absolutely. But, you know, then she's got to go up there in the box and have a sleazy defense counsel take her apart. He's got some bucks. He'd probably settle with the non-disclosure agreement. So she ought to think about it. But she's a hero in my book, because I think it's days before a dirtbag Plattner steps down and has to find another. He'll go back to his sexting and his wonderful marriage there.
0: Yeah, I know. I mean, that's the thing. That's such a joke. And the wife, I realize it's tough when you're married to somebody, but the wife should have left him in a heartbeat because he was she was sexting. Why is she staying with him? All of these different, and why did the Democrats stay with this guy? I mean, there are so many problems here, and I agree with you. I think he is in big time trouble. I think there could be criminal charges. I think there could be other, like you just said, some lawsuits. I think all of these women could potentially go after him, because remember, afterwards, he also slammed them. He slammed Lindsay Fifield, essentially calling her a liar. You know, I mean, he said, you know, it's all politically motivated. That didn't happen. That's not true. And if they can corroborate some of these things, he could be in big time trouble for a lot of things. And I think they need to throw the book at this guy. This guy is the worst of the worst. But I also think, Thomas, it really has hurt the Democratic Party that it took a Democratic progressive woman to come forward and say that she was raped by him. That finally was the straw that broke the camel's back. And it really, again, sadly, I wish that was the case, that they believed her. I think it's the polls. You look at the polls. He was dropping in the polls. They said, oh, he's vulnerable. And they worried that more was going to come out. They were realizing that America wasn't buying his junkie story, that they weren't agreeing with him, that Maine voters were not believing in this guy. As much as they tried to say, oh, nothing to see there, they also realized that Maine voters were on to him and that it was probably only going to get a lot worse. And they didn't want to be a part of that. They had to look like, oh, but I think it's irreparable harm to the Democratic Party. They have no moral high ground at this point to ever accuse anybody of sinking low or of allegations or whatever, because they were willing to accept this guy for votes and they know it. And they said as much. Cory Booker said as much and a number of others. Thomas, thank you very much. You're terrific. Thank you. Let's go to Stan in Forest Hills, line 5. Go ahead, Stan.
4: I happen to agree with that guy, Tom, who said...
0: Which Tom? There were two Toms. Oh, the first... Oh, Stan,
4: yeah,
0: come
4: yeah, yeah.
0: on.
4: No, just listen. Just a minute.
0: All right.
4: Hey, here's the point. The senator guy, he's a dirtbag, a piece of crap.
0: Yep, I agree.
4: With you. He should be out.
0: Yep.
4: But here's the thing. She said to him... No, 3 or 4 times. Fine. I got no problem. But precautionary method anyway. What's this? I mean, it's not as if we're... Lock the door anyway just to be safe.
0: Did you just hear what Thomas was saying? That apparently he had the key because they had been dating on and off.
4: So definitely lock the door.
0: So what?
4: She
0: should have had a locksmith and like hired like the Mossad to stand outside her house in Maine? Was that
4: the point? Some form of protection, Rita. That's all. That's what that guy meant. I don't think he was taking that it's her fault, but to some extent,
0: he was. You and I
4: would do it, right?
0: Stan. He was. He was saying, basically she's stupid and deserved it.
4: Well,
0: that was essentially what he said.
4: The point of lock the door, it shouldn't even think happenstance. She should have locked the door anyway. You and I would do it, or somebody, even if they were in an isolated
0: area. Absolutely, absolutely.
4: Door.
0: But everybody is different, Stan, and it still means no.
4: With this guy, you got to be careful.
0: Right, but I think she never imagined the guy would burst through the house.
4: They never do, and then they do, right?
0: Exactly. So,
4: saying. Lock the door anyway. That's all I'm saying.
0: But she didn't at that point. I think she never anticipated
4: that
0: moment would happen.
4: Did she ever lock the door at all?
0: Who knows? You know, it's in Maine, Stan. Hang on one second.
4: I'm sorry,
0: no,
4: sure.
0: Hold on, Stan.
4: Sure.
0: I've been all over this country.
4: Right.
0: And there are a lot of people in more rural places than New York City or Chicago or L.A. or Philly. I would say there's an enormous part of Americans who don't lock their door because that's where they come from. And neighbors are watching neighbors. People just do not function that way. It's a different way of life. And that definitely doesn't mean she deserved any of this. I mean, no means no. The woman said, do not come over. He shows up. If he busted in the house and broke through the glass, what, she should have had better glass? Is that the point? I mean, you know, come on. This is Loonyville. But
4: she
0: Stan,
4: carry a gun? Does she have a license for a gun?
0: Well, she probably does now after this one, Stan. That's for sure.
4: So even if she lived in an isolated area, if she had a gun, we'd be saying, okay, there. But I think it's just minor precaution just to play it safe. The guy wasn't going to come, but you never know.
0: But still, Stan, it doesn't excuse clearly his despicable behavior. What she's alleging.
4: Oh, no, I'm not doing that. The guy's scum. I agree with you.
0: Exactly. And Stan, now let me ask you, do you believe he should be charged? I think he should be charged if it's within statute of limitations.
4: Rita, how many of these women initially went to the police? None. Am I right? Am I wrong? Tell me.
0: So far, from what we understand, at least the ones that we've heard of, remember, we've only heard of two or three that
4: have
0: come forward. These two or three, I do not believe they did. But here's the issue,
5: yeah,
0: Stan.
5: Go ahead.
0: And you know this. You're a smart guy.
5: If it is, he's scum. I agree.
0: Yes. And just because they didn't go to the police, that doesn't show anything. They were dating him. They knew him. They were in a small town.
5: Really, they were dating him.
0: They were at one point. It doesn't mean, listen, the minute you say stop, you can be charged with raping your wife.
5: I know, Rita.
0: If
5: you're
0: wife says no, it's no. Guess
5: you're
0: what?
5: Right, Rita,
0: wake
5: you're
0: up,
5: right,
0: guys.
5: No, sometimes the people they don't listen with no. Four times five, you know that. They won't, and then they come
0: but
5: and do their damage.
0: But
5: you know that.
0: But that is still very serious. That is still rape. If somebody says no at that moment, that means no. And in this particular case, she said, I don't want to see you. Do not come over. Mm. He clearly didn't want to take what probably was the end of the relationship. And then clearly it was the end of the relationship after that. And because she didn't come forward, a lot of women go deal with, you know, just shame or deal with, you know, in her case, I agree. She has zero to be ashamed of, but they feel.
5: She has nothing to be ashamed of.
0: I agree with you, and I'm glad you say that, Stan. I'm just saying that so many women go through so many emotions. As a woman, I've had friends that have gone through horrible ordeals like this, and people I've interviewed and stories, and people hold back. I've interviewed many people who said, gosh, I wish I'd come forward, but I was too scared. I was too this. I was too that. Who knows what the politics were in town or who knew who. There are just so many things. And you're right. They have nothing to be ashamed of, zero to be ashamed of. And I'm just glad that they had the courage to speak out now. And if indeed these things happen, I think they should throw the book at them, Stan. But Stan, to be continued, I always love hearing from you. You guys, we're going to continue your calls after the break. 1-800-848-9222. But first, support our heroes.
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0: 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How beautiful. One of those recognized is a guy named Paul Barker. He is a U.S. Navy veteran. He served from 1963 to 66. He piloted a boat in Vietnam, delivering troops and also ammunition. Barker passed away last year, and his wife, Eva, said she hopes that the banners leave a lasting impression on everybody who sees them on the parkway. 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
8: There was a time when institutional buying single-family homes was seen as something positive. So what's changed? During the 2007 and 2008 financial crisis, when the mortgage market fell apart and foreclosures were high, institutions started to scoop up homes and help stabilize the market. Areas that this was mostly happening were Jacksonville, Dallas, and Phoenix. Today, Congress is trying to pass an act where institutional buying will be forbidden. Trump won't sign it unless the Safeguard American Voter Eligibility Act is also passed. So what do you think? Do you think institutions should be able to scoop up these homes? Is that going to give you and I less availability? Keep listening and never bet against the United States. I'm Suzanne Miller.
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9: This has got to be the best comeback story in recent Hollywood history. Warner Brothers shelved the finished film Coyote vs. Acme in November 2023 to take a $30 million tax write-off, but a production company bought it, and now it's coming out in August. The plot follows a wily coyote who's down on his luck, uncovers a corporate cover-up, and sues Acme for years of catastrophic product failures.
6: This is the Red Apple Entertainment Report.
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0: Jimmy Fontenot says, regarding Plattner's comment stating if you're raped to be mature about it, which he said in the past, Jimmy says, I have a feeling that was directed at the lady that came out recently against him. Just food for thought. Very good point, Jimmy. That I was thinking the same thing, too. Was there some sort of messaging specifically related to her when he was saying that? In other words, just buck up. What a wonderful guy. And Hermit Sal, I love this. Sal is Hermit Sal, says on Twitter, if Plattner was told to keep away, then he should have done so. Absolutely, Sal, 100%. Well, let's see if Plattner finally acts like a man and drops out of the race. Maybe as early as tomorrow, we'll see. The Democrats are trying to squeeze him. But this guy isn't a man. He's a depraved monster. We'll continue tomorrow on The Rita Cosby Show.
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3: I'm Brandon Eisen. A series of powerful strikes have been launched against Iran by U.S. forces. According to Central Command, this is in response to Iranian attacks on three commercial vessels passing through the Strait of Hormuz. News Nation's Robert Sherman.
4: The Qatari Foreign Ministry slamming Iran directly, saying we demand that the Islamic Republic of Iran immediately cease all practices that undermine regional security or threaten the safety of international maritime navigation and refrain from endangering global energy supplies and the resources of the countries of the region in pursuit of narrow interests. We hold it fully legally responsible for this attack and for any resulting damages and consequences.

0: We hold it fully legally responsible for this attack and for any resulting damages and consequences.
1: Central Command says the aggression from Iran is unwarranted, dangerous, and a clear violation of the ceasefire. President Trump is in Turkey for what could be a contentious two-day NATO summit. News Nation's Corey Smith.
2: President Trump's never shied away from expressing his feelings on NATO. He's openly questioned the alliance, the loyalty of its members. Just remember, just a few days ago, posting on Truth Social, it's, quote, ridiculous for the USA to continue along this one-sided path when the relationship is not reciprocal. They were not there for us, referring, of course, to the war in Iran and efforts to reopen the Strait of Hormuz. Presidents also threatened to withdraw U.S. support multiple times from NATO, and not to mention the tariffs that he has slapped on our allies and threats to take Greenland from NATO member Denmark.
1: Senator Mitch McConnell has not been heard from since being admitted to the hospital in June, lending to many questions about his health.
3: It's been 3 weeks since the Kentucky Republican was admitted to the hospital, prompting lots of speculation about his condition. But the Senate's top two Republicans say they've spoken individually to the former GOP leader this week. Spokespersons for Majority Leader John Thune and the number two Republican, John Barrasso, say the lawmakers had lengthy and substantial conversations with the 84-year-old McConnell, but they didn't say anything further about his condition or whether he'd return when the Senate reconvenes next week. McConnell is expected to retire at the end of his term in January. Bill Rakoff, Worldwide News Network.
1: A dangerous situation in New York City, where hundreds have been evacuated in Midtown Manhattan after a high-rise building being converted from office to residential began to buckle. FDNY Chief John Esposito.
4: Since we arrived on the scene and put that in place, we have seen continual movement. It does mean that it is not yet stable. It is still a very serious and dangerous situation.
1: Esposito adds that any collapse would be localized, meaning there would not be a collapse of the entire building. New York's Mayor Zohran Mamdani was on site late night as workers began making emergency repairs to help stabilize the building.
5: This is an extremely serious situation, and I am thankful to our first responders for quickly arriving at the site and to New Yorkers for reacting calmly and with urgency. I am grateful to report that there have been no injuries at this time and that every worker has been accounted for.
1: This is the Worldwide News Network.
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1: New York City has declared a frozen zone in Midtown Manhattan around a high-rise building that began buckling early Tuesday morning. The streets surrounding the building, located along 42nd Street between 2nd and 3rd Avenue, remained blocked off, and several other buildings in the area remain evacuated. City records report that the building has a history of safety violations, with at least 22 dating back to 2020. A local steelworker told reporters that he believes the company behind the project is to blame by cutting corners.
2: We're New York City. We build it right. We build it the first time. And they chose profit over safety and put my members and every construction worker over here.
1: Viral video shows what workers found when they arrived on site. Steel support beams on the 21st and 22nd floors bending under the weight of the new construction. Mayor Zoran Mamdani said that the building is beginning to stabilize after authorities added additional support beams and other bracing materials. Manhattan District Attorney Alvin Bragg announced two separate indictments against three people for allegedly defrauding New York State of nearly $1 million in education-related funds. In one case, an accounts payable manager at John Jay College of Criminal Justice is accused of using her position to steal approximately $710,000 by submitting fraudulent requests on behalf of students. DA Alvin Bragg.
3: These indictments are distinct, but they share a common drive, and that is greed. They're borne out by insiders allegedly abusing their access and targeting important essential education funding.
1: New York Knicks star Jalen Brunson will be out of action for several months. The NBA Finals MVP underwent surgery on his left wrist for an issue that he apparently dealt with during the playoffs and the finals, but that didn't stop him from leading the Knicks to their first NBA championship since 1973. He is expected to be ready for a return to the court just in time for the 2026-27 season in October. I'm Brandon Eisen for 77 WABC News.

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0: Now, from New York City to the world, it's Dominic Carter.
1: And we have a lot to get to this morning. 800-848-9222. Accused rapist Graham Plattner spotted at his Maine home as he appears to hold the state Democratic Party hostage, refusing to drop out until apparently unless he gets to name his successor. President Trump is safe at his hotel in Turkey amid at least a dozen new retaliatory strikes on Iran by the U.S. military. We'll come back to Graham Plattner in just a moment, but we are starting with this. Imagine whatever city or state you're listening to us right now in a high-rise building, and it becomes unstable, and so confusion and uncertainty in Midtown, in Manhattan, following a building's near collapse. The New York City Department of Buildings, a bad history, if you will, has slapped seven violations on this 38-story commercial building at 235 East 42nd Street near 2nd Avenue between July and December of 2025, resulting in a total of more than $32,000 in fines, agency records show. The voice you're about to hear now is the commissioner of the New York City Buildings Department. Again, a structurally compromised Midtown Manhattan high-rise has been stabilized after fears that it would collapse.
2: I'll say that we were able to visit and get to the 21st floor this evening ourselves to inspect and look at the work that's been done. And we are feeling confident that many of the emergency shoring measures that have been put in place as a result of extensive discussions with the building owner, the contractor, their licensed professional, is stabilizing the situation. They've also brought in a third-party engineer to verify and act as another set of eyes to ensure that we're looking at an intervention that is providing the stability that gave us the confidence to be able to allow people back in the building to install the emergency shoring, where we are not only at a point where emergency struts or jacks are in place to hold up and stabilize where the weak points are, but they are also installing new steel as another emergency intervention, which is creating stability and allowing workers and material to move into place and keep the building in a stable situation. We've been monitoring the building for many hours.
1: That is the City Department of Buildings in Manhattan, a high-rise building, shaky. Hopefully things will work out. Hopefully. Keep your fingers crossed. Let's get to Graham Plattner of Maine and the state party in Maine confirming, going public, accusing him of basically holding them hostage.
3: His endorsement. Chuck wants him to end it immediately. And they're even shopping for his replacement. Democrats have less than a week to find a new candidate. But the New York Times reports that Plattner won't step down unless Democrats promise to replace him with someone just as radical as himself. His campaign says that's not true, but we're not sure how good their word is at this point. The party knew Plattner had skeletons in his closet. His opponent was warning about him back in March.
4: The negatives on this guy are much more damaging, and that's why I'm trying to get people to look at the whole thing, the whole picture. I think his liabilities make him much more vulnerable.
1: And so a volatile situation. Hopefully this guy will do the right thing and step down soon. But we have entered the crazy season on this. Jason Rantz to Anna Navarro on CNN. I want you to listen to this. After she claimed that President Trump paved the way for this Plattner clown to stay in the race as long as he has.
5: I mean, I do seem to remember Bill Clinton surviving a pretty damning scandal. That was
6: after he was elected. After he was elected.
5: Oh, but so that's the only reason, because he was elected, he's going to get a pass. I mean, he's still being featured by the Democratic Party. He still speaks at DNC conventions. I think you're right in a more general sense, right, that we now have come to a point where I guess we're accepting of certain kinds of scandals, both the right and the left. I think this goes way further than the traditional scandal that we're dealing with. To me, we should be asking a lot of these Democrat voices, why did you stick with him initially? Mm-hmm. Why did you stick with him after the second scandal and the third scandal and the fourth scandal? Why was the Nazi tattoo not enough? Why was making fun of rape victims or making jokes about rape? Why was that okay? Why did you guys dismiss the New York Times story simply because the victim in that case was a Republican? Like, those are legitimate questions that the Democrats decided did not need to be adequately answered because they wanted to win in Maine and they thought this was their guy.
1: Ana Navarro needs to be ashamed of herself. So what show does she appear on? Dayside, of course, The View. And I'm coming right back to The View. 800-848-9222. Folks, how does this play out? We want to hear from you. 800-848-9222. Sunny Holston on The View. You won't believe this, but she says that she would still vote for Graham Plattner.
7: It is a disgusting time in politics where we decide what we're willing to morally accept based on the jersey you're wearing. And if you are one of those people that was willing to plug your nose, you're the problem.
8: Well, then I'm the problem, because I was one of those people, and I said it, if I lived in Maine, I would have, you know, plugged my nose and I would have voted for him anyway. I think that we are in a time of existential crisis in this country. I think Republicans fall in line. They don't fall in love. Democrats want to fall in love and not fall in line. You know, the Republican Party, the bar is so very low. I cannot believe that they want to try to assume the moral high ground on the Republican Party.
7: Right.
8: I mean, you know, you can miss me with all that, especially when you have Pete Hegseth, who was confirmed by the Senate in 2025 as the head, as a cabinet member, as the defense secretary, when he had one drinking allegations. His sister-in-law submitted a sworn affidavit describing his drinking problem, and in order to get confirmed, he pledged that he wouldn't drink on the job. Number two, he had a tattoo controversy, not one, but two tattoo controversies. One was a Deus Vult tattoo, which is used by white nationalist groups. Two, he has a Jerusalem cross tattoo, which has been interpreted as an extremist symbol. And finally, in 2017, a woman claimed he had sexually assaulted her after a conference. She reported that assault immediately. She had a sexual assault examination. And in 2020, and he says it was a consensual encounter. And in 2020, he paid her $50,000 to settle the claim. Yet,
7: why not condemn them all?
8: Yes,
7: I condemn them all.
8: Well, but the Republicans didn't do that.
7: Gates,
8: the Republicans confirmed him, and
7: well,
8: he
7: I'm a Republican
8: is,
7: right here condemning anyone who's been credibly accused of sexual abuse.
8: I'm talking about
7: be.
8: The Republican Party as a whole.
7: So would
8: they
7: you be
8: are the Epstein? They are the Epstein file protection party.
7: You'd be comfortable still voting for Graham Plattner if you lived in Maine?
9: I just say one thing about this?
8: Take the moral high ground.
9: I really think that.
1: You know, folks, one of the things that really disturbs me about Sunny Holston on The View and about that show, I don't think she cares at all about the division that she's taking part in, leading, directing. And as far as settling a lawsuit, fortunately, I've never been in that position. But anyone that has had to deal with that, you often know that in a lawsuit, it's much cheaper to settle than the legal fees alone. You go to trial in any legal situation, legal fees can run you several hundred thousand dollars easy. 800-848-9222. You go to federal trial. I've told you folks, I was an in-bed reporter at the Southern District of New York for over a year. You go to trial with the feds in the Southern District, I am telling you that you need to second mortgage your home up front, because you're going to need liquid $300,000 to $500,000. $300,000 to $500,000 if you plan on going to trial in the Southern District of New York. And by the way, they have a conviction rate. I think it's 97 or 98%. Even the big socialist himself, Mamdani, says it's time for Plattner to go.
10: Now, I believe that it's time for him to drop out of the race. And when it comes to my own endorsements, I've made 8 endorsements at the state and federal level. They've all been right here in New York City. I'm incredibly excited at the fact that they won their races, and that's where my focus is for now. You know, I think the focus of today should be to respond to the gravity of what so many of us have read, and I think that the only appropriate response is for the campaign to come to an end.
1: So that's from Mamdani himself, and if it's not enough, all that's happened as of late, we have the second former Graham Plattner girlfriend speaking out, and she describes a violence, which, of course, he denies.
11: And we have the breaking news for you in our national lead tonight, an emotional CNN television exclusive with Lindsay Fifield. She's an ex-girlfriend of Graham Plattner, the Democratic Senate candidate in Maine, and she's speaking out on camera for the very first time as Plattner faces an accusation of rape from Jenny Rassicot, who he dated 5 years ago and who told her story to us on CNN yesterday. And Plattner denies that accusation. Fifield told me just this afternoon that much of Jenny Rassicot's story rings true to her own experiences dating Plattner from 2013 to 2014 in Washington, D.C. She describes a controlling, occasionally violent partner whom she says was hostile and callous towards women's feelings. This is not Fifield's first time speaking out about Plattner. She spoke to the New York Times for a piece published in early June ahead of the Maine Senate primary. Plattner denied her allegations of physicality following the New York Times report. That was in an interview with MS Now. But today, as Plattner's fellow Democrats abandon his campaign following the Rassicot allegation of rape, Fifield is reflecting on her time with Plattner. A warning, the content of this interview includes graphic details of domestic violence that viewers could find disturbing or possibly triggering. Here is my conversation with Lindsay Fifield.
12: You already knew Jenny's story.
13: Yes.
12: But what was your reaction to her telling her story yesterday?
13: I was so proud of her. I was so proud of her, and I know how hard this has been for her, but I also know that she deserved that vindication. She deserved to come out and actually tell her full story, because the way that it was told before, or the parts that were left out before, had left her vulnerable to a lot of attacks that she did not deserve. And she should have been protected the whole time. It's unfortunate that she had to tell her story this way, that she should have never had to come out with her name and her face. She should have been able.
1: And so that from CNN, and this thing is a big mess. 800-848-9222. We are coming right back.
0: It's Dominic Carter. Celebrating 250 years of America, highlighting moments in history. Here's Jake Novak.
14: December 23rd, 1901. In a speech to Congress, new President Teddy Roosevelt pushes for America to work on a canal that would cross the Colombian Isthmus of Panama and unite the Atlantic and Pacific Oceans. The idea wasn't new. The French had been trying to build the Panama Canal for 20 years in a failed endeavor that bankrupted companies and left 20,000 men dead. But TR won the argument, and Congress approved $40 million for the U.S. to take over the French project and use the Department of War to provide the manpower and know-how. At first, the project was a disaster. But when railroad developer John Stevens took over in 1905, things changed for the better. Stevens used gigantic steam shovels to scoop tons of earth and railroad cars to run continuously on a double track, helping to build the surrounding dams. 9 more years of hard work followed, but the Panama Canal opened in May 1914 and became a major reason why the USA ascended to the top of the world's economic mountaintop.
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16: There was a time when institutional buying single-family homes was seen as something positive. So what's changed? During the 2007 and 2008 financial crisis, when the mortgage market fell apart and foreclosures were high, institutions started to scoop up homes and help stabilize the market. Areas that this was mostly happening were Jacksonville, Dallas, and Phoenix. Today, Congress is trying to pass an act where institutional buying will be forbidden. Trump won't sign it unless the Safeguard American Voter Eligibility Act is also passed. So what do you think? Do you think institutions should be able to scoop up these homes? Is that going to give you and I less availability? Keep listening and never bet against the United States. I'm Suzanne Miller.
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0: ABC. An update on the NYPD detective that was shot in the back in Brooklyn the other night. An NYPD officer that was only 10 days from retiring. This from News 4 New York.
1: An NYPD detective who was shot outside of a deli was shot accidentally by another officer. It happened around 4 a.m. yesterday in Crown Heights. Police say an 18-year-old man was walking in and out of the deli flashing a gun. And at one point, they say he shot at a car driving by, but no one was hurt. That's when he went up to an unmarked police car. When officers spotted the gun, they opened fire. They say they missed the suspect, but that one of the bullets hit Detective Robert Carroll. We're told he was saved by his protective vest and is recovering. Officers arrested the suspect a short time later.
0: And the suspect that was arrested, only 18 years old. Horrible. These types of things are happening in New York City, but this is, after all, Mamdani's New York. And this is the Dominic Carter Show. 7.

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3: Paul Perez, how troubling is it for you when you hear some of the very incendiary rhetoric saying it's a secret police? How much does that also just hamper the job and make the job that's already very tough so difficult?
4: It's that much more difficult. And look, these are facts. People have lost their lives because of the rhetoric. You had the shooter in Dallas that tried to take out ICE officers who wound up shooting some of the illegals that were being deported. You had the two people there in Minneapolis. You've had people shot in Chicago. It makes things difficult. People have gotten hurt. People have lost their lives because of the rhetoric. They believe what they're seeing by the fake news media and these politicians that we're out there just taking people off of the streets, removing U.S. citizens. None of that's going on. The only interactions we have with U.S. citizens are when they come and interfere and impede our lawful operations.
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5: And to the telephones we go, 800-848-9222. Line one, Al in Yonkers. Al, good morning.
6: Well, good morning to you, Dominic. Yeah, I think the problem with Plattner, my own personal opinion, I think this has gone on too long because these new Democrats, they really have no sense of morals, in my opinion. You know, it's like anything goes. Even years ago, I'll give you a quick example. You know, Packwood was the liberal Republican on the Senate, and he had these allegations, and he probably should have even went sooner. But eventually, the leadership at the time, Bob Dole, and said, you know, you got to go. But these Democrats, I mean, this guy from California, they really don't have any kind of ethics or morals, in my opinion. And it had to wait to a charge of, you know, rape. They finally said, you know, we can't support you no more. I mean, this took way too long, my personal opinion.
5: Do you think, Al, at the end of the day that Graham Plattner takes the party down with him? He seems like he's not going down unless the ship goes down with him.
6: Yeah, I mean, you're a great analyst. Even like you said last night, I agreed with you that he was politically a dead man walking. I would think he would get out because, I mean, if he doesn't, I mean, he comes from some money, from wealth, I heard. But, you know, he's got to have a future, you know, live a life. And if he does that, he's going to really, you know, burn a lot of bridges. So I would think he would get out.
5: So last question, you say no morals.
6: Sure.
5: So what goes next? I can't, to be honest with you, Al, I can't believe the times that we're living in, that somebody like this, you know, could survive and win the nomination. And you know, it's like how many accusations did it take? So, I mean, where are our politics as a country going, in your opinion?
6: You know, I think, you know, in the Republican Party, I think things are still good. Those moderate Democrats who were a party of labor, you know, a party of the working class, they've seen it's gotten too radical. So fortunately, I think a lot of them turned independent and they'll stay the course with Republicans in the future. But as a Democratic Party as a whole, I mean, they're really on a decline. I can't see a, you know, good ending there.
5: Right. I can't. It kind of leaves me depressed, to be honest with you. And I don't like to admit my personal feelings here, that somebody like this could get this far. And I mean, I don't know if it's the Trump effect. I know that the Trump derangement syndrome, it drives Democrats crazy and they will do anything to get control of the House, to get control of the Senate. But it's like, my God, yeah. I mean, look at this guy in terms of the allegations against him.
6: Yeah, I just want to say quickly, you know, Dominic, you know New England well, you know, and they're just way out, you know, way out there, these people. And you got one Republican, Senator Collins. So these people are really in left field, you know?
5: Right. Al, thank you for the great call. They are way, way, way out there. We are coming right back.
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1: And now, it's Unpacking Travel. Here's Yana Derillis.
8: St. Augustine was founded in 1565 by a Spanish explorer, 55 years before the Mayflower. But it didn't become part of the U.S. until 1821, when Spain handed Florida over. Walk cobblestone streets past Spanish forts, then try Minorcan clam chowder simmering since the 1700s. This vacation, discover America. I'm Yana Derillis for the Worldwide News Network.
5: And this is the Dominic Carter Show, 77 WABC. City elected officials looking for a salary bump. Check out this news story.
9: A major pay bump could be on the way for top elected officials in New York City.
10: And some of us staying broke. I'm broke.
11: While everyday New Yorkers are feeling the financial squeeze, City Hall is getting ready to debate a hefty salary hike for top elected leaders. An independent advisory commission, legally required to review elected officials' salaries every 4 years, had not met since 2015. But its new report now recommends an 18.2% pay increase. The three-person panel appointed earlier this year by Mayor Mamdani argues city leaders have not gotten a pay bump since 2016. Their main sticking point, a 31% rise in inflation since their last raise. Under their recommendations, the mayor's salary would increase to just over $305,000. The public advocate, comptroller, and borough presidents would get well over $30,000 added to their bottom line, while city council members would top out at just over $175,000.
12: Competitive pay for an elected position means that we will get a stronger group of candidates who are willing to run for office.
13: Though Mayor Mamdani has previously said he won't accept any raise in his first term.
5: Very interesting. And this is the Dominic Carter Show, 77 WABC.
1: 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Hybrid schedule, employee can work from home 2 days per week, but must work in office at least 3 days per week. Must live within commuting distance of worksite in New York City, New York. Job duties, assist in the underwriting of new credit facilities in accordance with OCBC's policies and procedures. Assist in the presentation of fully completed and analyzed credit approval memos for submission to banks' credit risk managers. Review and analyze financial statements, operating agreements, and cash flow statements of borrowers, guarantors, and other entities as necessary. Analyze financial statements and in modeling complex financial scenarios. Understand and employ all policies and procedures of the business unit. Assist in the preparation of the written credit approval memoranda and ancillary forms for routine credit facilities. Partner with loan administration and outside counsel in the preparation, review, and approval of loan documents to ensure the documents meet agreed upon business terms and satisfy the specific requirements of the appropriate credit approval authority. Determine the proper risk rating for all facilities within an assigned loan portfolio and complete the required paperwork for any rating changes. Partner with senior relationship managers to manage existing relationships and cultivate new ones. Obtain appropriate market information and complete due diligence process to support the proposed loan. Proactively manage the loan portfolio to identify and address problems to produce timely loan modifications and risk rating changes as appropriate. Conduct credit reviews on a timely basis to ensure there are no overdue reporting matters. Work on special projects as required. Minimum requirements: bachelor's
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5: And we see your telephone calls. We're going to go right back to them. For example, Roger in Massachusetts. But first, President Trump is safe at his hotel in Turkey amid at least a dozen new retaliatory strikes on Iran by the U.S. military. This from Fox News.
17: Fox News alert, CENTCOM confirming that the U.S. military conducted a new series of powerful airstrikes on Iran for attacking commercial shipping. Let's go to Mark Meredith in Turkey. Mark?
18: Greg, good morning to you. The president is at his hotel for the evening. It is now after midnight, but the latest news we are getting is from U.S. Central Command that they are launching new strikes against Iran, basically in retaliation after Iran had launched three different attacks on ships that were transiting the Strait of Hormuz. These were commercial ships as they are trying to get oil, natural gas out of that water from the Persian Gulf into the Gulf of Oman. But the Strait, of course, has been the center point for so much of what's happened since early February, where President Trump said it was imperative that ships would be allowed to move in and out of that area freely. Iran, of course, had contested that, saying that they were going to be the ones deciding who was going to be able to move through that waterway. Now, we don't know whether or not these strikes are completed or if they are going to be ongoing. Iranian state media was reporting a series of explosions in southern Iran, but we'll be looking to get more details from what Central Command has to say or the president's own comments while he's here in Turkey. And I will mention, Greg, oil prices already jumping on the news of what's happening. Another big development, the U.S. revoking a waiver it had just issued to give Iran 60 days to sell its oil. The White House pulling back that release earlier this evening.
5: And so that from Fox News. And, you know, I want to stay positive about Iran, but those nuts and dealing with them, let's just put it this way. President Trump has his hands full. I really wish the president the best. And I really believe still at the end of the day, when it's all said and done, President Trump will go down in history as the greatest American president ever. I know the Trump derangement syndrome, but when you look at the facts, this is what I'm focusing on. 800-848-9222. Line one, Roger in Massachusetts. Roger, good morning. What's on your mind?
19: Yes, sir. Yes, thank you for taking my call. This reminds me, we're talking about how these radicals get so far. This reminds me clearly of the statement that Ronald Reagan made, we're only one generation away from losing our freedom. And sadly, it starts in the schools. It starts even in grammar school. It starts with the education. Or shall I say lack of education. No more history, no more civics, and such. You know, like the song says, teach your children right. You know, it's up to us parents to teach our children right and wrong.
5: Okay, so Roger, so you tell me, and I don't want to get going and get all worked up and so on.
19: Right.
5: Where is this coming from, and why, talking about our young people, why have we fallen so badly? And it's like, I mean, I don't know. I don't even know how to describe it anymore.
19: I don't know. It's life. Everything you want. You get it on a computer, through your computer, through your smartphone. They don't know how to fix anything. They don't know how to do arithmetic. It's whatever they're fed over their cell phones or the internet or social media. It's like the flesh running wild. It's like children running, you know, the household. It's something like that. It's got to be. It's fun. Maybe here, you know, they say that old phrase, spoiled American brats. Maybe there's something to that phrase. And as generation after generation goes on, we just get, you know, a little worse. I mean, my generation, the hippies, they did a lot of damage.
5: But, you know, I'm thinking about that Reagan quote and, you know, one generation away from losing our freedom. And he was right and you're correct in reciting it when you look at all that's going on societal wise. And I guess I'm just a little down because I wish that we had the answer. I mean, when you look
19: get conditioned.
5: When you look it's okay. When you look at a Graham Plattner, right? As far as this guy, and you know, and let's say he had stayed in the race and beat Susan Collins, right? You're gonna sit this guy in the United States Senate? I mean,
19: we get conditioned, you know, gradually conditioned. You know, this gets put upon us, and a bunch of people make a protest and a stink that we don't accept them. And a little bit here, a little bit there. Like, remember the marching in the streets of Manhattan a couple years ago on a Pride parade saying, "We're here, we're queer, we're coming for your children." All these little things, you know, they get normalized after a while in our heads. Instead of us to step back and say, "Hey, where are we drawing the line? This is what is there street right and wrong?" But we're getting normalized. We're getting conditioned to accept. Oh well, if this is just, you know, like all the causes, the Me Too movement, Wall Street, all these things, they come and they go. If there was something to them, it was stuck around, but it's just we're being conditioned to the next thing or something.
5: Right, and as you said, Roger, I thank you for the wonderful call. As you say this, as Roger was talking, I'm thinking about under Biden, the transgender parade, whatever it was at the White House, and you had transgender women pulling down their tops and their men, but they have breasts and they look like real breasts, and we're looking at their breasts and they look sexy, but it's a man. And then you say, and Matt Blaze, you know, I'm coming back to you in a little bit, but Matt Blaze, help me out here, right? So I see you got your AC/DC shirt on, and it says what? Back in Black. What is
20: that? That's it. Back in Black. Back in Black.
5: And you got my Adidas.
20: Always. No matter what.
5: Hey, we got these calls. We're going to get to them.
20: Yeah.
5: But what's going on society-wise, man? You tell me.
20: People are crazy. I don't, you know, we hear everything around here. I hear all the callers. I hear people defending, we said this last night, Dominic. No means no.
5: Right.
20: No right. means no. Just like you said, right. You could be rounding third base, and she says home. No. It's a wrap. Stop. It's over.
5: It's over.
20: Doesn't matter. Doesn't matter what she was wearing. Doesn't matter what you were doing. Doesn't matter
5: what she was drinking. It doesn't matter.
20: The heat of passion. If she says nope, that's it. It's a wrap. I don't know how people can go, well, you know, her door was unlocked, and she knew. No, it right. doesn't matter. Right. That does not matter.
5: Did you see the latest thing about this nasty Graham Plattner? According to one of the women, that he liked to sneak the condom off.
20: Yeah.
5: So the woman's thinking mm-hmm. that she's sexually protected from a sexually transmitted disease, and then come to find out when he's all over and done, and let's hope that she was on the pill, because when he's all over and done, he took the condom off.
20: That's a real dirtbag. I mean, that's a real dirtbag.
5: Right. Right. She's thinking she's protected.
20: Right.
5: And, but you know, I don't know, Blaze, are we part of the problem? Because, you know, Porkchop, the one that was twerking, don't laugh. The one that was twerking
20: yeah.
5: the girl at the, and you know, she became a star.
20: I told you.
5: She and her backside and her vagina, she became a star.
20: I told you she was going to be a star, and this is what happens when everybody's got a camera on their phone. This is the reason.
5: And a good camera.
20: A good camera. You could shoot a movie on your phone.
5: Good audio.
20: Doesn't matter. This is what happens when you have everyone. What's the first thing when something happens, Dominic? The first thing people do. They don't help. They take out their phone to film it and then upload it. They want to be the first to upload it to get likes, to get views. That's the first thing. That is the society. Society we live in, I've said this, if I can go back in time, the one thing I would take away is social media. I would eliminate social media. Listen, Facebook was great at that time when it first came out. You had to stay in touch with people you went to high school with, elementary school, people you haven't seen in forever. Then as the technology got better and they're doing video and all this, and now you have with TikTok and Snapchat and all of these things, sending pictures. It's too much. This is the reason why we are in the world that we live in, because everybody thinks their opinion matters. Now you're putting people in touch with that go, oh, you mean I'm not the only one that thinks this way, even though their thinking is insane. They find other people that think that way. And then they all
5: clicks,
20: they get together. Clicks. And now this is why we have these issues. So I would eliminate social media.
5: So we got all these calls, so we got to get to them. So to pick up my spirit here, because I'm down over Graham Plattner here, I've had the opportunity to do Hollywood movies, right? And it's cool, right? It's cool. I still get residual checks. But there's two things. Don't laugh. One thing, I want to ride Air Force One. Never been on Air Force One. Been to the White House many times. Never on Air Force One. Two, right. This is a lighter moment. Inquiring minds want to know why I want to play myself in a segment of Law and Order. But they haven't called. I want something to come along like a phone call comes in to SUV, whatever it is, to SUV, but a bank robbery to SUV, right? Doesn't make sense. And we want Dominic to come in, and I decide I'm going in. And management goes, we don't know. You got to wear a bullet, something like that.
20: Yeah.
5: I want to do Law and Order. I've never been called for Law and Order.
20: You want to be
5: for everything else, but never for Law and Order.
20: You want to play yourself, or do you?
5: I don't want to do it unless I can play Dominic Carter.
20: Oh, I was gonna say.
5: With Spike Lee, I played another reporter. And in that other movie, did I play myself? Yeah, I mean, I didn't name myself, so I was a reporter,
20: right,
5: on scene. I forgot the name of the movie, but I don't want to do it. I don't want to do it unless I can play myself.
20: What was the other one with the Halle Berry movie?
5: Let's not go there. People are not going to believe me. People are not going to believe me. Let's not go there. Why are you starting trouble? We got all these cell phone calls, and you're starting trouble. Why are you starting trouble?
20: I mean, how did you not mention Halle Berry?
5: Because every time I tell a story, nobody believes me. So I'm going to make it quick. I'm going to tell a story. I have a certain listener, wonderful woman. Dominic, it's too much information. Don't do it. You make me blush. It's too much information. Halle Berry. And I forgot that Bruce Willis was in the movie. I think it was Bruce Willis. So Halle Berry, kid you not. Now, you went there, Blaze, but the scene got cut. It got cut. But Halle Berry is tired at home after a long day's work, and she's watching the news, and she happened to be watching me, and she decided to do something that people sometimes do in the middle of the night. Now, do you know what that would have did to my acting career if Halle Berry was masturbating while watching Dominic Carter? And she actually did the scene, but it got cut from the movie.
20: Do what it do, baby.
5: Let's get to some of these telephone calls. Hey, I see we have Yetta in Manhattan, a retired school teacher. Yetta, help me out. I'm kind of down and about what's happening in Maine.
0: Okay. I didn't call to talk about that, but I did call because your last caller is absolutely correct. The problem is the school. schools. I think I wrote a little piece about it and you reposted it. The problem is what's going on in the schools. The schools have lost importance in the children's lives. You know, when I was a kid, school was the focus. You had to be in school over 6 hours a day, 5 days a week. I came home. I had 4 hours of homework. I had to study the material for tests. I had no time to fool around like this. You know, I bumped into a kid in the elevator today. She was with her mother. And I said to the kid, what reader do you have in class? You know what she said to me? Kindle. Just Kindle.
5: Wow.
0: They don't even know what a reader is anymore. School has lost the focus in children's lives. They should have 4 hours. Well, I said that already. They should have plenty of homework to do. They have too much free time. I don't know what goes on in the schools today. But, you know, as I said in the piece that I wrote, what happened to the expression, it's a school night? Years ago, kids couldn't go out on a school night. If school was more important in their lives, they would not have all this free time to do all this fooling around during their free time, their off hours.
5: Hey, Yetta, you know, it's funny you mentioned this stuff. I remember as a teen growing up, and I guess you were still in the public school system teaching kids. And the thing that used to scare me to death here in New York, Channel 5 at 10 o'clock. It's 10 p.m.
0: Yeah, I remember that.
5: Do you know where your children are?
0: Right. Correct.
5: Think about how much that was looking into the future, and we didn't even realize it back then.
0: That's right. That's a very, very good point, Dominic. That's a really, really good point. How much homework did you get? I'm just curious. When you were in school, in high school, how many hours of homework did you get a night?
5: Can I make a joke, Yetta? It's only a joke. Okay. Can I make a joke? In high school, I played football, so cheerleaders did my homework. I don't know how much homework I had. I don't know.
0: So here's my last question. Did you have to study to take tests?
5: You don't want to ask me that, Yetta, because they had different requirements. You know what, Yetta? Let's do what's called a tease. I'm going to tease my answer to that. I want you to stay with us. I've got to do one more segment, but when we come back, I'm going to answer your question. Stay with me, Yetta, and we are coming right back.
16: It's Dominic Carter. 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
24: 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What's happening to me?
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5: And this This is the Dominic Carter Show, 77 WABC. As you might imagine on social media, New York City's First Lady being out of the country for America's 250th anniversary, still not sitting well.
3: We're learning that Mamdani's wife, Rahma Duwaji, decided on her first, 4th of July as the First Lady of New York City, that she did not want to attend the 250th birthday bash in New York City with her husband, the mayor. Instead, she went on a wellness retreat, a Muslim Islamic spiritual wellness retreat in Mallorca. Now, you've been in politics a long time. What is the message that she's sending? Because I don't think that this was unintentional.
4: I don't think it was an accident. These people do not like America. They want to fundamentally change it. They're embarrassed by it. And that's what's just so wrong. The policies need to be called out. Again, they put a smiley face. They wave to the crowd and do all that. But they don't believe in things like self-determination and success, prosperity, liberty, freedom. These are the types of things and principles that I grew up with, that you all grew up with. I think most of America grew up with. But these people, they're so ungrateful. They just don't like the country, and they need to be called out for it.
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0: Now, from New York City to the world, it's Dominic Carter.
1: And where is Miss Positive, Miss Silver Lining Liz in Florida when I need her? That's the woman that always picks up my spirits, Matt Blaze. And I'm down and out. It is what it is. But you know what, Matt Blaze? They used to have that thing, the Battle of the DJs, right?
2: That's right. Remember, yes, right? They do.
1: So now we got the Battle of the Teachers.
2: Uh-oh.
1: Yetta's still on in Manhattan, and Teddy and Yonkers each worked in the New York City public school system. So, Yetta, what do you say to your fellow teacher, Teddy?
3: Well, hi, Teddy. It's very, very nice to talk with you. But I have a question for you, Teddy. When you were teaching, how many hours of homework did you give your students? And wasn't school the focus of the students' day? And when you yourself were in school, didn't you have hours of homework to do at night, books to read, reports to write, material to study for tests? I don't understand what goes on in the schools today.
4: Well, when I was in high school, I had term papers in American history. I had reports in English reports to do, compositions. Right. Okay. And math, I mean, I don't have to tell you about math. I was a math major. I mean, I took all of the math courses, and you had to study math. And it's a hard subject.
3: Both Teddy, I have to tell you something. Do you know I got a 99 on my math Regents trigonometry exam?
4: That's called out.
3: 99 on my trigonometry exam.
1: Oh boy,
4: that was called intermediate algebra and trig back then. Okay,
3: well, I don't know what it was called, but I can prove it. I have my report card to show.
4: You don't have
3: to
4: prove anything to me. This is you're not on trial. You don't have to. You're not in trial. You don't need any evidence. In today's paper, Yetta, the front page, math scores and reading scores are way down in New York City.
3: Okay, do you know why?
4: Surprised?
3: Because they no longer teach math applications in the schools. When I was a sixth grade teacher, I taught fractions, area and perimeter, decimals, percent. I would teach the students how to change an improper fraction to a mixed numeral. I would teach how to divide with decimals, how to multiply with decimals, how to find area
1: English
3: and perimeter.
1: Teachers,
3: they
1: English.
3: Don't teach this anymore.
4: You don't have students.
3: They don't teach them even how to find the lowest common denominator.
4: Look, I taught at Bronx Community College. After I retired, and while I was still teaching, I taught the remedial courses. They can't do basic arithmetic.
3: They can't.
4: And they're in college. They shouldn't be there.
3: Correct.
4: But that's because for another day, another story for another
3: day. Just let me tell you why. Because they stopped teaching math applications in about the year 2000. That's why.
4: Okay. Dominic, I have to make my point.
1: Quickly.
4: I'm through with the Democratic Party in every way. Murphy, Schumer, everybody. But Dominic, that doesn't mean I absolve criticism for Trump. But you won't do that. And that's okay.
1: When Trump is wrong, I will criticize him, but
4: he's got to go
1: Trump.
4: Bomb Iran. Look what Iran is doing now. They're threatening us. Okay? Who the hell are they to threaten us, Dominic?
1: Hey, I enjoyed the conversation with you two teachers, Yetta in Manhattan, Teddy in Yonkers. We'll have to do this another day. And I see Liz is on the line, but I'm out of time. Back at 3 p.m. Eastern.
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5: I'm Brandon Eisen. Hundreds were evacuated in Midtown Manhattan when construction workers noticed severe buckling on several floors of a high-rise they had been converting from office to residential. This steel worker on site accused developers of putting profit ahead of safety.
6: We're New York City. We build it right. We build it the first time. And they chose profit over safety and put my members and every construction worker over here in jeopardy.
5: Metroloft, one of two developers, released a statement that said in part that the safety of everyone at and surrounding the building is their number one priority. According to the city, the building has had nearly two dozen code violations since 2020. As crews now work to stabilize the building, an FDNY spokesperson noted that any further damage would be localized, that the entire building itself is not at risk of collapse. No injuries have been reported. The U.S. military has launched another series of strikes against Iran. Central Command says that the strikes are in response to Iranian strikes on three commercial vessels that were moving through the Strait of Hormuz. Here's News Nation's Robert Sherman.
2: We've now received three separate reports of attacks coming from British maritime trade officials, all in the same area, just off of the coast of Oman in the Strait of Hormuz. You see the maps that are indicative there. Two of them right in the same area, then one just a little bit southeast there, but still right off of the Omani coast.

0: there, two of them right in the same area, then one just a little bit southeast there, but still right off of the Omani coast. One of those, a Qatari LNG tanker.
1: The Trump administration also revoked a waiver that had allowed Iranian oil sales, a key source of revenue for the country. News Nation's Margaret Chadbourne is traveling with President Trump at the two-day NATO summit in Turkey.
2: If it weren't held in Turkey, where my friend happens to be a very strong leader, it's possible that I wouldn't have attended.
3: The two-day summit is mostly dominated by discussions on the wars in Iran and Ukraine. With stepped-up Russian bombings, Ukraine's president requested more American-made Patriot missiles. Still, President Trump is pressing NATO allies to do more after many declined to support his military action against Tehran or help secure the Strait of Hormuz.
1: The U.S. signed a landmark energy agreement with Japan and South Korea on the sidelines of the NATO summit.
4: Secretary of State Marco Rubio and his counterpart signed the Memorandum of Understanding aimed at expanding advanced nuclear reactor deployment, initially focusing on the Indo-Pacific region. The State Department says the U.S. is also committing more than $10 million in new funding for technical support. Stacy Lynn, Worldwide News Network, Washington.
1: A preliminary hearing continues for Tyler Robinson, the man accused of killing Charlie Kirk. News Nation's Nancy Liu has been at the Utah courthouse.
5: We just heard the testimony wrap from former state investigator David Hall. And earlier this morning, we saw some new video surveillance evidence.
1: The prosecution is now expected to introduce DNA evidence and a recorded interview with Robinson's former roommate. This is the Worldwide News Network.
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7: Workers have begun making emergency repairs to help stabilize a Manhattan high-rise after buckled columns forced evacuations around the Midtown construction site. City officials have declared a frozen zone in the area around the building, which is located along 42nd Street between 2nd and 3rd Avenues. The streets in the area are blocked off, and several other buildings in the area remain evacuated. Traffic is being rerouted. The building does have a history of safety violations, with the city reporting at least 22 dating back to 2020. This local steelworker said he believes the company behind the project was more worried about their profits than safety.
8: Because they just keep adding. And as you add, you put more weight. When you put more weight, that's what's going to happen when it's not engineered correctly or installed incorrectly.
7: Three people were indicted Tuesday in separate cases for allegedly defrauding New York State of nearly $1 million in education-related funds. In one case, a John Jay College worker is accused of stealing more than $700,000 by submitting fraudulent claims on behalf of students. Manhattan District Attorney Alvin Bragg.
9: These indictments are distinct, but they share a common drive, and that is greed. They're borne out by insiders allegedly abusing their access and targeting important essential education funding.
7: A woman from Queens was killed during an apparent domestic violence incident Tuesday morning, according to police. 61-year-old Joanne Crawford was found with multiple stab wounds at her home in Far Rockaway around 10:40 a.m. She was pronounced dead at the scene. No arrests have yet been made. New York Knicks star and the NBA Finals MVP Jalen Brunson has undergone surgery on his left wrist. It's an issue he apparently dealt with during the season, one that did not stop him from leading the Knicks to their first NBA championship since 1973. He is expected to be out for several months, but will be ready for the start of the season in October. 77 WABC weather forecast. Overnight, mostly cloudy, lows in the mid-60s. Later today, mostly sunny, highs in the low 80s. I'm Brandon Eisen for 77 WABC News.
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13: This is John Katzmatidis, the Cat's Corner. Well, I remember the movie Mr. Smith Goes to Washington. What happened? We have too many politicians in Washington that know nothing about business. Why? We need more common sense in Washington. Whether we're talking about the federal government, state government, you need common sense. We need

0: the balance of power in our government. 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Putting on taxes and regulations without knowledge of what happens. 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
0: Right? I'm not taking anything they say at face value.
4: Please note, we

0: They were not there for us, referring, of course, to the war in Iran and efforts to reopen the Strait of Hormuz. Presidents also threatened to withdraw U.S. support multiple times from NATO, and not to mention the tariffs that he has slapped on our allies and threats to take Greenland from NATO member Denmark.
1: A series of powerful strikes have been launched against Iran by U.S. forces, according to Central Command. This in response to Iranian attacks on three commercial vessels passing through the Strait of Hormuz. News Nation's Robert Sherman.
2: The Qatari Foreign Ministry slamming Iran directly, saying we demand that the Islamic Republic of Iran immediately cease all practices that undermine regional security or threaten the safety of international maritime navigation and refrain from endangering global energy supplies and the resources of the countries of the region in pursuit of narrow interests. We hold it fully legally responsible for this attack and for any resulting damages and consequences.
1: Central Command says that the aggression from Iran is unwarranted, dangerous, and a clear violation of the ceasefire. A dangerous situation in New York City, where hundreds have been evacuated in Midtown Manhattan after a high-rise building being converted from office to residential began to buckle. FDNY Chief John Esposito.
3: Since we arrived on the scene and put that in place, we have seen continual movement. It does mean that it is not yet stable. It is still a very serious and dangerous situation.
1: Esposito adds that any collapse would be localized, meaning that there would not be a collapse of the entire building. New York's Mayor Zohran Mamdani said was on site late night as workers began making emergency repairs to help stabilize the building.
4: This is an extremely serious situation, and I am thankful to our first responders for quickly arriving at the site and to New Yorkers for reacting calmly and with urgency. I am grateful to report there have been no injuries at this time and that every worker has been accounted for.
1: This is the news, the Worldwide News Network.
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6: Good evening, I'm Cooper Lawrence. Dozens of blocks remain evacuated in Midtown Manhattan after a high-rise building under construction began buckling early Tuesday morning. Located along 42nd Street between 2nd and 3rd Avenue, the building was evacuated and roads in the surrounding area were blocked off. On Tuesday night, the city declared a frozen zone around a building located at 235 East 42nd Street. The high-rise has history of safety issues, with city records reporting at least 22 violations dating back to 2020. A local steel worker told reporters he believes the company behind the project is to blame.
7: And it happened fast, you know what I mean? Because they just keep adding. And as you add, you put more weight. And when you put more weight, that's what's going to happen when it's not engineered correctly or installed incorrectly.
6: A viral video shows what workers found when they arrived on site, with steel support beams on the 21st and 22nd floors bending under the weight of the new construction. Officials rushed to add support beams and other bracing materials. Mayor Zohran Mamdani says the building is beginning to stabilize. Three people were indicted Tuesday in separate cases for allegedly defrauding New York State of nearly $1 million in education-related funds. In one case, a John Jay accounts payable manager is accused of stealing student vouchers to the tune of more than $700,000 by submitting fraudulent claims. Manhattan District Attorney Alvin Bragg.
8: These indictments are distinct, but they share a common drive, and that is greed. They're borne out by insiders allegedly abusing their access and targeting important essential education funding.
6: Mostly cloudy, lows in the mid-60s. Later today, mostly sunny, highs in the lower 80s. Wednesday night, mostly clear, lows in the upper 60s. I'm Cooper Lawrence for 77 WABC News.

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3: Congressman Peter King is the man. The same guy you are today is the same guy you were when I met maybe 25, 30 years ago. Congressman King, let's talk about Mom Donnie. But how is he able to get away with he's a man of the people when he's anything but? He's had a silver spoon in his mouth his entire life.
4: Mainly he's because of the media. American media, certainly here in New York, doing everything for him, trying to humanize him, make him out to be this hardworking, serious-minded guy. All of which is true. He is very strong-minded, very hardworking, but all for the wrong reasons, and that makes him more dangerous. When people say that he's made a mistake on a certain policy, maybe from our perspective he has, but from his, it's exactly what he wants to do.

0: to make the city more and more left-wing, radical, progressive, and knock out the traditional elements and establishments and the traditional standards we have in the city.
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0: hope everybody enjoyed that song. That was a lot of fun. And if you want more of that, you can join me on Saturday from 6 to 10 o'clock. Now, there's one problem right now. Where's Walter? Walter? Oh, there he is. Here's Walter.
1: Oh, my God. Look at that. I'm here with Bill. Welcome to the other side of Midnight, Bill, in Brooklyn. Welcome.
2: Walter, you spoke about the fire chief of New York.
1: Yeah.
2: The fire chief of New York is a short, fat lesbian who, I don't know.
1: No, it's not. No. That's the fire commissioner.
2: Oh, I'm sorry. You're right. Oh, I thought that's, my bad. Okay.
1: No, the fire chief is like a real guy.
2: Oh, yeah. Well, that's why I'm going, what the hell is he talking about?
1: No. The fire chief is a guy who would crush you with his thumb if you annoyed him.
2: Many of my buddies have been in the department, so I was just... but you're right, yes, the commissioner. And I don't know how the hell that happened.
1: I don't know how that happened either, but I was terrified when I saw that. And they said, well, you know, she was like head of EMS. Like, did she drive the truck? Did she save people in the back of the ambulance?
2: Yep.
1: Has she ever been in an ambulance? Well, no one could give straight answers.
2: I don't think she ever put a fire out in her life, but she's in charge.
1: Yeah, she did not put a fire out in her life. And why they would do that to the great firemen and firewomen of the city of New York, I don't know. There were many qualified candidates in that department. It is the greatest department in the city of New York, and I agree with you, Bill, and I thank you for the call. 800-848-9222. Ernest, welcome to the other side of Midnight.
3: Good morning. I'm calling to speak about the infrastructure issues with New York. You know, with these beams breaking on that skyscraper, that's a major issue. And then, have you ever been in the subway during heavy rains?
1: Terrifying.
3: The water that comes out of the ceilings is unbelievable. New York's got major issues. If they don't get resolved these infrastructure issues instead of spending money on foolishness.
1: Ernest, it's terrifying in the subway when there's rain, and it doesn't even have to be that much rain. And what's scary is I'm thinking, and maybe you can think of this too, it wasn't like that 10 years ago. This is failed infrastructure in that it has not been maintained. It has not been upgraded. It's a 125-year-old subway system. That requires constant maintenance. And about 10 years ago, that's when the trouble started. It started to get worse. But God help you. If you are down there in a storm, you're going to walk through 2 feet of water with the rats. Not a good day. Ernest, I totally agree with you. It's a shame. It's a tragedy. And thank you for your call. 800-848-9222. You don't live here. I got to tell you, in New York City, when it rains, like for an hour or two, the flooding in the subway starts over and over again. And we're not talking about obscure stations. We're talking about 42nd Street and 34th Street in Manhattan and Park Slope. These are horrendous floods that take place. They're not only destroying your clothes, which is bad enough, but they're not safe because you can't see where you're walking. And every subway has exposed wires hanging down from the ceiling on the floor, repairs being made. There's the exposed wires. You're walking through this water, and there's no effort made while that's going on to clear the water or make it safer for you and me. Walter Sterling, The Other Side of Midnight, Red Apple Audio Networks.
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5: I'm Brandon Eisen. Federal officials say a Mexican immigrant was shot and killed in Houston while attempting to evade arrest in his vehicle. The Department of Homeland Security said Salgado Araujo died from his wounds after being transported to a hospital. Immigration rights groups are now calling for an independent investigation. News Nation's Anayeli Ruiz.
6: In a statement, ICE said the driver of the vehicle was an immigrant from Mexico. He tried to evade arrest, and they say he rammed an ICE law enforcement officer's vehicle, and they say he refused to follow commands. They say he weaponized the vehicle and tried to run over a law enforcement officer. They go on to say the officer fired his weapon in self-defense.
5: This fatal shooting marks the eighth by federal immigration officers since the start of the Trump administration's immigration crackdown. Hundreds were evacuated in midtown Manhattan when construction workers noticed severe buckling on several floors of a high-rise they had been converting from office to residential. The steelworker on site accused developers of putting profit ahead of safety.
7: We're New York City. We build it right. We build it the first time. And they chose profit over safety and put my members and every construction worker over here in jeopardy.
5: Metroloft, one of two developers, released a statement that said in part that the safety of everyone at and surrounding the building is their number one priority. According to the city, the building has had nearly two dozen code violations since 2020. As crews now work to stabilize the building, an FDNY spokesperson noted that any further damage would be localized, that the entire building itself is not at risk of collapse. No injuries have been reported. News Nation's Margaret Chadbourne is traveling with President Trump at the two-day NATO summit in Turkey.
8: If it weren't held in Turkey, we're

0: Margaret Chadbourne is traveling with President Trump at the two-day NATO summit in Turkey.
1: If it weren't held in Turkey, where my friend happens to be a very strong leader, it's possible that I wouldn't have attended.
2: The two-day summit is mostly dominated by discussions on the wars in Iran and Ukraine. With stepped-up Russian bombings, Ukraine's president requested more American-made Patriot missiles. Still, President Trump is pressing NATO allies to do more after many declined to support his military action against Tehran or help secure the Strait of Hormuz.
0: Health officials in New York City are investigating an outbreak of Legionnaires' disease in two Upper East Side neighborhoods. As of this week, there have been 23 confirmed cases and 17 hospitalizations. No deaths have been reported. Dr. Andrea Howard is with the New York City Health Department.
3: The number one thing we want people to do is to monitor their symptoms and to seek care immediately if they have symptoms suggestive of Legionnaires' disease. It is a treatable disease, and it's important that people get evaluated by their physician and get their antibiotics as soon as possible.
0: Legionnaires' is a severe, potentially life-threatening form of pneumonia caused by the Legionella bacteria. A preliminary hearing continues for Tyler Robinson, the man accused of killing Charlie Kirk. Next, the prosecution is expected to introduce DNA evidence and recorded interview with Robinson's former roommate. This is the Worldwide News Network.
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5: We're hearing from some people who were evacuated from buildings this morning as a high rise along 42nd Street buckled, or at least at risk of partial collapse, with visibly bent steel support columns. This is the building between 2nd and 3rd Avenue. Road closures went up in response, making it a traffic as well as a safety concern.
6: I walk in the office and then I was there for about 10 minutes and then they were like, all right, everybody out, evacuate, get out now. And then now we're here. I've lived here for 6.5 years and I've never seen a building almost collapse, especially this close to Midtown.
5: At least this is positive transportation-wise. Buses should soon be moving faster along a couple of avenues in Manhattan. The Department of Transportation has completed bus lane extensions along Madison and Lexington Avenues. Roughly 150,000 daily riders use these bus corridors. The bus lane along Madison Avenue has been doubled, with two lanes running between 23rd and 42nd Street. The Lexington Avenue bus lane between 52nd and 60th Street has been offset to keep lanes clear of illegally parked vehicles. Officials hope this speeds up buses that typically travel 5 miles an hour or less along these corridors. New York City officials say three people have died connected to the recent heat wave. A four-day heat wave that started last Wednesday included 100-degree temps in New York City, with real feels even higher. The city says the three deaths were people inside their homes, but did not give more details on the heat-related deaths. Data shows about 500 New Yorkers die from heat illness every year. Dolly Parton is making a musical about her life.
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5: 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That also happens to be Parton's 81st birthday. The show will feature the singer's most beloved hits and some new songs she wrote just for the musical. I'm Cooper Lawrence for 77 WABC News.
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4: The Cats Roundtable. John Katsimatidis with Mike Huckabee talking about his disappointment in NATO.
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1: The people of Walmart on the other side of midnight.
2: Brunswick, New York. Talk about a go-getter. Bunch of go-getters. Two 13-year-olds and a 14-year-old entered that Walmart together at 9:30 in the morning, and one of them had a large bladed weapon, and the kids did some robbing. They went after an old person, stole their wallet. Yeah, it's a heck of a deal. Yeah, there were guns involved, all sorts of stuff. The victim, by the way, chased the kids and recovered their wallet. State police reviewed surveillance and determined the machete was never displayed during the incident. But I will tell you, these kids are go-getters. Go-getters all the way around. Two 13-year-olds have been pinched. The 14-year-old apparently was picked up later, so they're all in custody. Yeah, if you're going to do an Ocean's 11 type theft at your neighborhood Walmart, and you're 13 and 14, you have to be able to drive. And apparently there may have been a car involved with the getaway, all with underage drivers. Yeah, underage. The 13 and 14-year-old were taken to Capital District Secure Juvenile Detention Facility. Yeah. And so, yeah, that's not good. Apparently, one of these go-getters was on kid probation. You're a juvenile offender and you're on probation. You haven't gotten the message. And perhaps these youngsters need to be spending a year or two in juvie. Committing crime's not that good. Wonder what the parents are thinking. Maybe the kids are chips off the old block and the whole crime type thing. Ocean's 11 style crime deserves the opportunity to have a good getaway. Yes, good getaway. Your neighborhood Walmart, yeah, generally you think it's a safe and wonderful place. And 90 times out of 100, it really is. But then you get one of these. One of these all the way around. No word if the kids will be grounded once they get out of juvenile hall. I would think they would be, but obviously parental supervision may be a challenge in this case. A little bit of a challenge for the people of Walmart. I'm Velo Hool. Walter Sterling, The Other Side of Midnight, Red Apple Audio Network.
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4: Believe it or not, Beyonce is part of a conspiracy.
5: Recently, social media has been abuzz with memes surrounding a wild conspiracy theory about Beyonce. The trending conspiracy theory begins with the recent arrest of P. Diddy for his many years worth of crimes. Curious sleuths, noting that Diddy, Jay-Z, and Beyonce all seemed to be close friends for many years, jumped to the conclusion that the couple must have known about Diddy's crimes, and some insisted they could have been more involved. Users began to re-examine the lyrics of J. Cole's 2013 song, She Knows, alleging that Cole was subliminally referring to Beyonce in the song, with many TikTokers citing the lyrics of the song that mentioned several deceased celebrities. Conspiracists aim to imply that Beyonce had her husband or Diddy intentionally unalive artists she thinks are gaining more popularity than her. Soon people were piling on to this evil Beyonce theory, citing many acceptance speeches given by other artists in the music industry who all thanked Beyonce, as if they were afraid for their lives if they didn't acknowledge her superiority.
4: Yeah, well, I'd be afraid for my life if
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4: I pissed off Beyonce, wouldn't you? I knew it. There are many conspiracy theories. Right now, front and center in my mind is a conspiracy theory to hide Savannah Guthrie's mother's death. I believe Savannah knows exactly what happened to her mother. And I believe that she is complicit. Now they think the person I thought did it, finally they're saying, well, we think this is who did it, the son-in-law. When I saw that son-in-law, Savannah Guthrie's mother's son-in-law, he looked like Rasputin. That long hair, the scary beard, everything about him looked terrifying. And he didn't look like part of that family. He looked like somebody made a mistake in the marriage. This was some sort of mistake. Maybe a child appeared, but I believe that Savannah Guthrie's mother, tragic, sad, is buried in Mexico. And I believe what happened was that she was captured. She was kidnapped. And about a half day in, she died. She wasn't well. She was an elderly woman. This was the most terrifying situation you could imagine. It wasn't like the Walmart delivery didn't show up on time. These guys showed up and kidnapped her, threw her in a van, and I believe took her to Mexico. But on the way, I think she died. Because without a live person, you have no ransom. You're not going to get a ransom unless you have a live person. And when the Savannah Guthries of the world said, well, let me see my mom, let me see her, and we'll give you $10 million, there was no mom. And there was no transaction of $10 million. And then she started to wonder, Savannah started to wonder, well, where is she? And as they explored and studied it, I believe what happened at that dinner that night before she disappeared, wasn't she with her daughter, her other daughter, and her son-in-law, right? And I believe that the son-in-law expected to be significant in the inheritance. And mom says, no, you're not going to be significant. No, I'm not going to give you a couple $1 million. No, I'm not going to give you the house, whatever it was. And he got really mad because he had been hanging around for probably decades expecting to get a big chunk of the Guthrie estate. And mom says, no. And he got mad. And I think that's what happened. I've always thought that happened since the very first. I thought that was the event. Because they went to dinner with that son-in-law. And then she disappeared. Well, what could have happened at dinner? What would have gotten somebody so rattled? Oh, the inheritance. That'll do it. That'll do it. What do you think? Walter Sterling, The Other Side of Midnight from the Red Apple Audio Networks.
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7: I'm Brandon Eisen. At the NATO summit in Turkey, Ukraine's President Volodymyr Zelensky urged European allies to deliver air defense systems to Kyiv in order to protect it from escalating Russian attacks. He also encouraged European leaders to push for production licenses from the U.S. to help boost their own defense systems.
8: We all value the Patriot system. It's an excellent system, and there are others as well, but today's wars have shown that current Patriot production is not enough to meet the growing demand for protection against ballistic missiles. That is a fact.
7: Meanwhile, Germany's defense minister Boris Pistorius is optimistic from talks at the NATO summit about buying Tomahawk cruise missiles from the U.S. He says there are no results yet, but that things are moving forward. With more about President Trump's thoughts on NATO, here's News Nation's Corey Smith.
9: President Trump's never shied away from expressing his feelings on NATO. He's openly questioned the alliance, the loyalty of its members. Just remember, just a few days ago, posting on Truth Social, it's, quote, ridiculous for the USA to continue along this one-sided path when the relationship is not reciprocal. They were not there for us, referring, of course, to the war in Iran and efforts to reopen the Strait of Hormuz. Presidents also threatened to withdraw U.S. support multiple times from NATO, and not to mention the tariffs that he has slapped on our allies and threats to take Greenland from NATO member Denmark.
7: Workers began making emergency repairs to help stabilize a Manhattan high-rise late last night after buckled columns forced evacuations around the busy Midtown construction site. The Department of Buildings said that the situation has improved. News Nation's Henry Rossoff is on the scene and reports that officials are now going through the surrounding buildings to make sure that they weren't also damaged.
10: Fire department officials and Department of Building officials have begun the painstaking but necessary work of going building by building through those structures that have been evacuated and seeing whether or not there is any structural damage there that would prevent them from allowing people back in. So this is the first very important step, not just looking at the old Pfizer headquarters, but looking at other buildings that might have been possibly affected.
7: A former Bucknell University football coach has been charged in the death of a freshman football player who collapsed and died during

0: Cornell University football coach has been charged in the death of a freshman football player who collapsed and died during a practice in 2024. News Nation's Allison Martinez reports.
1: Prosecutors say C.J. Dickey collapsed during his first team workout in 2024 after being forced to do repeated up-down exercises. Dickey later died from rhabdomyolysis. It's a condition caused by extreme exertion. Investigators say the coach knew Dickey had the sickle cell trait, which increased his risk, but failed to get help until he lost consciousness. The coach's attorney denies the allegations, saying his client was not responsible for Dickey's death.
0: This is the Worldwide News Network.
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0: New York City has declared a frozen zone in Midtown Manhattan around a high-rise building that began buckling early Tuesday morning. The streets surrounding the building, located along 42nd Street between 2nd and 3rd Avenue, remained blocked off, and several other buildings in the area remain evacuated. City records report that the building has a history of safety violations, with at least 22 dating back to 2020. A local steelworker told reporters that he believes the company behind the project is to blame by cutting corners.
3: We're New York City. We build it right. We build it the first time. And they chose profit over safety and put my members and every construction worker over here.
0: Viral video shows what workers found when they arrived on site. Steel support beams on the 21st and 22nd floors bending under the weight of the new construction. Mayor Zoran Mamdani said that the building is beginning to stabilize after authorities added additional support beams and other bracing materials. Manhattan District Attorney Alvin Bragg announced two separate indictments against three people for allegedly defrauding New York State of nearly $1 million in education-related funds. In one case, an accounts payable manager at John Jay College of Criminal Justice is accused of using her position to steal approximately $710,000 by submitting fraudulent requests on behalf of students. DA Alvin Bragg.
4: These indictments are distinct, but they share a common drive, and that is greed. They're borne out by insiders allegedly abusing their access and targeting important, essential education funding.
0: New York Knicks star Jalen Brunson will be out of action for several months. The NBA Finals MVP underwent surgery on his left wrist for an issue that he apparently dealt with during the playoffs and the finals, but that didn't stop him from leading the Knicks to their first NBA championship since 1973. He is expected to be ready for a return to the court just in time for the 2026-27 season in October. I'm Brandon Eisen for 77 WABC News.
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0: Brook Pines allegedly attacked a teacher at the school Wednesday morning. According to the police report, the student continuously hit the teacher. Police say they found the teacher sitting on the ground against the wall. She was, quote, feeling faint, weak, and dazed before she started coughing and dry heaving. She was then taken by ambulance to the hospital.
1: See, it's not just me being a crazy person. A little bit of context here. The five-year-old is a special needs kid that weighs up to 60 pounds. The teacher is 5'4" and described as slender. So she probably doesn't outweigh him by much, but it sounds like he threw himself on her. She tripped, and on the way down, her head hit the wall. And then the kid continued to punch her and stuff after she was passed out. She's on a ventilator. I don't know if she's going to be okay. But when you ask me how many kindergartners would it take to beat me up? All of them. All the kindergartners in Florida. I could beat them all up at the same time. Hold my beer.
2: Hold my beer.
1: For our next Florida story, we're going to Gainesville, and they aren't all tragic, horrible crime stories where a teacher's getting beat up or someone's on bath salts. There's good stories. There's a 17-year-old senior in high school, and he's a smart kid. He's on the math team. He takes college courses half the day. And at 1 a.m. one night, he got up to get himself a glass of water. He gets himself a glass of water. On the way back to bed, he thinks of a new technique to solve integral equations. It's a calculus technique, and it's been confirmed by mathematicians from the University of Cornell who got it published, peer review so far. It's standing up, and it looks like some 17-year-old nerd in Florida invented a new calculus technique. Hold my beer. For our next Florida story, we're going to Clearwater, where an old man in his 70s coming out of a Target. There's a 65-year-old woman who says, "Hey, remember me?" And he does the thing that you do when you don't remember. Yeah. And so she comes up and she gives him a big hug. And he's like, "Where do I know you from?" And she comes up with some dumb story, you know, like, "I know you through Jeff or John or something." And it's kind of suspicious, but kind of nice. Anyway, she gives him another hug and walks off. When he gets home, his credit card's missing out of his wallet. So he thinks, hang on a second, is that lady a pickpocket? So the man goes back to the Target, tells security the story. Security takes him back. They're pretty cool about it. Let's review the tape. And sure enough, there's an angle of him when she's giving a hug, reaching back in his pocket, pulling out his wallet, talking to him some more while removing his credit card, putting it back in his pocket on the hug return. And so they call the cops. And the cops are like, "Oh, wow. This is the fourth time it's happened, and you guys have the best video of it so far." And they got her, 65-year-old elderly woman. This is her jam. She pretends to know even older guys and gives them like hugs. And she, you know, she's cute for a 65-year-old. And she swipes their credit cards or wallets or whatever they have in their pockets in the meantime, sometimes tries to return it. But you and I both know that she's done this more than four times. It's just four times that she's gotten caught. You know, if it happened to me, I wouldn't even know. I would just think I'd lost my credit card. I was, "Oh, man, did I leave it in Target? Or I probably left it in the strip club that me and Walter went to last night." Hold my beer. All right, for our next Florida story, we're going to Boca Raton, which translates to rat mouth. This is Florida. This is Boca Raton. Cops can smell meth from like 60 yards away. Cops see a guy with a container on the back of his bicycle, doesn't have a reflector on the back. And the guy looks shady as hell. If meth were a person, it would look like this Florida man. But the interesting part is when they pull him over, they go to search his bike. That case on the back of his bike is a National Dairy case. You haven't heard of it, but it's a dairy that used to have the milkman that would deliver it to your house. I don't think they do it anymore, but on the case, it's marked with a warning that says, "Used by other than registered owner is punishable by law." And so they went and looked up this obscure law. And sure enough, even though there's no such thing as a milkman these days, there's an extra misdemeanor charge that's being thrown on top of there. And of course, yes, he had meth in the case on the back of his bikes. The old misuse of a milkman case. Actually, the charges are methamphetamine possession and illegal possession of a dairy case. Never heard that before, have you? Hold my beer. For our next floor story, let's go to Miami Beach, where I like Starbucks. My wife loves Starbucks, but this 27-year-old Florida man loves Starbucks just a little too much because he's... And, of course, some customers are going to complain. When the staff asks him to stop, he doesn't, and so they call the cops. And when the cops show up, he takes off running. I mean, he pulls up his pants and starts running. So one of the cops gets close enough to him, pulls out his little taser, and the prongs come out and hit him in the back while he's running, and he just drops like a piece of lumber, just boom, like a 2x4. And so the cop and his partner are trying to wrestle him over onto his stomach to get him in cuffs and like sit still, and he keeps resisting. And so while the prongs are still in him, he hits him with a second jolt. Well, the 27-year-old Florida wanker pulls the prongs out of his back, gets up, takes off again. So the cops get up and they take off again. Right now, there's some backup showing up. So now there's four cops chasing this guy. Cop number two pulls out his taser. They catch up to him. He shoots him in the back. The prongs stick in his back. He goes down like a board again. The other cops tackle him, and they're trying to get him over on his stomach. They hit the extra charge because he's still resisting. He pulls out the prongs. He goes again. He gets tased eight times. Eight times before they actually get him in cuffs, which I think may be a new Florida story record. I've heard of six times. I heard of a guy getting tased in the scrotum, but I don't think I've ever heard of a guy getting tased eight times. So, yeah, that must have been some really good coffee. Hold my beer.
2: Wait. Hold my beer.
1: For our next Florida story, we're going to Pinellas County, where an 80-year-old Florida man is preying on an even older victim, 88 years old. And it's a classic fraud case. He gets him to invest in some property, and he ends up skimming like $300,000 of the money for himself. So it's like one of these normal white-collar crimes. Just nothing sexy about it. It's just odd to see an 80-year-old scamming an 88-year-old. You know, you got to watch out for those 80-year-old scammers. Isn't he like in the age range where he's supposed to be the one getting scammed?
2: Hold my beer.
1: For our next Florida story, we're going to Bartow, Florida. I don't know the details of this. The story wasn't very helpful, so I'm just going to read you the headline from WFLA.com. Polk County teacher accused of biting two students over jar of pickles. Jar of pickles isn't a euphemism for anything. It was a literal jar of pickles, and we'll just leave it right there. Hold my beer. For our next Florida story, we're going to Spring Hill. It's a suburb in the Tampa area. Florida man's hanging out at the bar. Meet some friends. They're drinking. Turns out, hey, I like the party. You like the party? Oh, yeah, I like the party. You like the party? I got some stuff. Let's just go and smoke some in the parking lot right now. So they go out and they smoke some meth in the parking lot. And he goes, oh, man, this is great. Do you have some more I could buy? Sure. I have some you could buy. And so he buys some meth from this random dude that he just met at the bar that night that they smoked drugs in the parking lot together. And so when he gets home, he looks at it. He's like, wait a second. This doesn't look like the meth that he sold me. Did I get a bait and switch? Is this like good meth or bad meth or bath salts or something else? And so he's a little, you know, paranoid because he's been smoking real meth, and he calls the cops and he says, hey, don't y'all have those like little test kits to see if it's like real meth or not? And like, yeah. They're like, well, can you test my meth to see if it's real? And they're like, come on downtown. So he literally drives to the station and they arrest him. The Florida man claims he was just trying to do the right thing, because if he did get sold some fake meth, he wants to be able to warn other people who've been buying meth from this random guy at the bar that he's selling them not good stuff. Yes, he's like Consumer Reports for Florida meth. What a great guy. Hold my beer. For our next Florida story, we're going back to Clearwater. You've been busy lately. 60-year-old Florida man, maybe among the worst neighbors ever. He got drunk a couple months ago, and in his enthusiasm, he started shooting off a firearm into a pond. Not really that big of a deal, except he's in his car still, and it's not his pond. So you can't just be running around on other people's property squeezing rounds out of your car, even if it is into a body of water. So he's already out on an $11,000 bond when he goes to his trailer. And apparently there's some sort of dispute going on with the neighbor in the lot next door. So he goes to the dude's front porch, gets on a chair, squats over a glass top table, and drops a deuce. The homeowner has the deuce on two separate angles from surveillance cameras. So the cops go over to the dude's RV in the lot next door. He's still naked, and they're talking to him through his screen door, and he's a little drunk. You know, sometimes I get upset with my neighbor because his dog barks a lot, but you know what? He doesn't seem too bad after all.
2: Hold my beer.
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3: 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Here's a scary fact. Your iPhone does not take the photos that you take and stores them. That is not what happens. When you take a photo on your iPhone, Apple reviews it. Every photo. It reviews it. It sees, Does it seen this face before? Has it seen this face before? Is this face in a criminal bank of criminals? Is it being studied? What are you taking pictures of? Is there a pattern? In the innocent part of that, by establishing a pattern of what you're taking pictures of, it can establish which advertisers would be interested in reaching you. Every photo you take on your iPhone is analyzed to see if an advertiser would be interested in selling you stuff. You take a lot of baby pictures, and they're with your spouse. Okay, you have a baby, and suddenly you're going to be bombarded with products for a baby. You show a house that's a mess, you're going to get advertisements for $19 a day cleaning. You show a facade of your house that's falling apart, Angie's List, repairs, paint. All of that is happening as you take pictures on your iPhone. Apple studies all of that. And they also pay attention to whether or not you're taking pictures of things that are illegal or people who are illegal. Every single photo that you and I take on our iPhone is part of the information in the cloud that Apple sells to others. This goes back to what I said. This is how the scams start. This information is sold to data brokers. Data brokers who collect information from photos we take. Oh, and it gets more exciting. You and I can be on the phone, and I can say, I really think I want a Buick. We'll just say that. Or you go to Surrey, and you say, Surrey, that looks like a Buick in front of me. And son of a gun, that day you start getting ads for Buick. That's the world we live in today. Now, if Apple's doing that to you, I'm sure if you and I study the settings in the Apple Settings app, you and I will find ways to turn it off if we have a PhD in technology. There really is nothing more complicated than turning off something on your iPhone, right? That's a piece of work. That's the nice part, but it's far more complex than that. Many of these data brokers, they collect information, they have the information, they have bought some of it from Apple and other places, and then they turn around and sell it for an enormous profit. But they really don't care who they sell it to. They sell it on the dark web, they sell it to criminals, and the criminals look at what you think you need and gather more information and more information, and ultimately steal money, terrorize your home, ruin your credit, all the things you know scammers do. It used to be easy to stop this. There were three or four places that gathered the information. It was easy with federal law to stop them from doing it, from cutting it out. Well, now there are hundreds of data brokers. I have no idea how to deal with that. I have no idea what to do with that. But just be aware that the minute you and I give it up to anybody, it's going to hundreds of companies that sell our data. And that's why you and I get annoying spam, just really annoying spam, over and over again. And have you noticed that if you say unsubscribe, would you please unsubscribe me? It seems to increase the number of emails I get about that topic. I'm Walter Sterling. Good evening. My phone number is 800-848-9222. 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Red Apple Audio Networks.
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5: 1937, actress Hedy Lamarr escapes a troubled marriage and arrives in London. It had been 4 years since she had acted on film, but American movie mogul Louis B. Mayer met her in England and persuaded her to come to the U.S. and resume her movie career. And when she did, it made an impact. One reviewer noted that when her face first appeared on the screen, audiences routinely gasped because because Lamar's beauty literally took one's breath away. But for all her movie magic, Lamar may have made a bigger impact as a scientist and inventor. She and her piano-playing friend George Antheil developed a frequency-hopping system that eventually led to GPS and Wi-Fi. She also invented a better-functioning traffic light, not just a pretty face, indeed. Years after her death, she was recognized for her scientific contributions to the world.
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1: Thank you.
0: Hey there, welcome to Florida Stories. All right, we're starting now with the real messed up situation here. A Florida teacher was beaten and hospitalized after being attacked by a five-year-old student. Sounds like a punchline when James says it. So, okay. Here's the local NBC affiliate in Fort Lauderdale.
2: Police say a five-year-old in a pre-K class at Pines Lakes Elementary School in Pembroke.

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1: I'm Brandon Eisen. Sitting beside European leaders at the NATO summit in Turkey, President Trump was asked for an update on the memorandum of understanding with Iran to end the war.
2: Is the ceasefire done? Is the MOU dead?
3: It's a very interesting question. To me, I think it's over. I don't want to deal with them anymore. They're scum. You know what scum is? They're scum. They're sick people. They're led by sick people. And they're vicious, violent people. And if they had a nuclear weapon, they'd use it. As far as I'm concerned, it's over.
1: This comes after Iran's Revolutionary Guard claims to have targeted U.S. military sites in Bahrain and Kuwait following a U.S. response to Iran's attacks on tankers in the Strait of Hormuz. It's unclear what the president's statements will now mean for escalating tensions between the two countries, shipping activity through the Strait of Hormuz, or relationships with European allies. NATO Secretary General Mark Rutte seeming to find justification in the U.S. strikes on Iran yesterday.
4: Well, I think it was absolutely necessary, because when you have a ceasefire, and Iran is basically violating the ceasefire. We've seen what happened yesterday with ships being attacked. I think it is totally crucial that the U.S. forcefully reacts.
1: Federal officials say a Mexican immigrant was shot and killed in Houston while attempting to evade arrest in his vehicle. The Department of Homeland Security said Salgado Araujo died from his wounds after being transported to a hospital. Immigration rights groups now calling for an independent investigation. News Nation's Anayeli Ruiz.
5: In a statement, I said the driver of the vehicle was an immigrant from Mexico. He tried to evade arrest, and they say he rammed an ICE law enforcement officer's vehicle, and they say he refused to follow commands. They say he weaponized the vehicle and tried to run over a law enforcement officer. They go on to say the officer fired his weapon in self-defense.
1: This fatal shooting marks the eighth by federal immigration officers since the start of the Trump administration's immigration crackdown. Hundreds were evacuated in Midtown Manhattan when construction workers noticed severe buckling on several floors of a high-rise they had been converting from office to residential. This steel worker on site accused developers of putting profit ahead of safety.
6: We're New York City. We build it right. We build it the first time. And they chose profit over safety and put my members and every construction worker over here in jeopardy.
1: Metro Loft, one of the two developers, released a statement that said in part that safety of everyone at and surrounding the building is their number one priority. According to the city, the building has had nearly two dozen code violations since 2020. The New York City Buildings Department says that things are mostly stabilized now and that crews are making their way through nearby buildings to make sure there is no additional damage before lifting evacuations. Health officials in New York City are investigating an outbreak of Legionnaire's disease in two Upper East Side neighborhoods. As of this week, there have been 23 confirmed cases and 17 hospitalizations. This is the Worldwide News Network.

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3: Yes, that's me. Good morning. It is Wednesday, July 8th. Your forecast from the 77 WABC Weather Center. Sunshine today, low humidity. It's going to be beautiful. The high 83 tonight and overnight, a few passing clouds, low 71. Humidity returns on Thursday. Sun and clouds, could be a thunderstorm in the afternoon, the high 85. If you're walking out the door with us right now, 65 and clear in Rye up in Westchester. It's 66 and clear in Edison over in New Jersey. And it's 64 and clear right outside our Midtown studios.
2: This is the Top 5 at 5.
3: So why is that Midtown building buckling? President Trump says the memorandum of understanding with Iran is over. City council members make their case for a huge pay raise. A Bronx mom says fake 911 calls are ruining her life. And a heartless homeless man steals a puppy from a strap hanger. All right, let's get into it at 5:04. It is a mess, or at least continues to be, outside this building in Midtown. Evacuation frozen zones. They have shrunk a little bit overnight as efforts to stabilize this under-construction high-rise in Midtown continue. The installation of temporary shoring began at this high-rise at 42nd Street, right between 2nd and 1st Avenues, after a structural column buckled on the 21st floor yesterday. So the Department of Buildings, they held a press conference last night, and here's the commissioner of that organization.
4: And if there is any movement, or if we sense any movement, we have protocols in place to make sure we're quickly removing people outside the building to evaluate, but we feel confident in the safety plan that we're working through right now. Right now, I can say right now that the building is stable. It has not moved since we started monitoring it since earlier today.
3: Yeah, so this whole thing a little frightening because all the buildings here, especially in Midtown, they're right up against each other. So if one starts to buckle a bit, there's always fears that the other could do so as well. So if you weren't following this story yesterday, this Midtown high rise dramatically evacuated yesterday when these massive beams in the under-construction building started to buckle. It prompted several floors to cave in, sent bricks raining down on the street under the crushing strain. 37 commercial-story building is at 235 East 42nd, right near 2nd Avenue. It was cleared of all the hard hats. This was yesterday morning when these panicked construction workers spotted these two faulty support beams that were bending. One of them described it bending like a broken cigarette. That's frightening. It was on the 21st and 22nd floors.
5: It's not supposed to happen.
3: No.
5: Columns are not supposed to bend like that.
3: They're not.
5: You know? But who knows? You know, I don't know, honestly. What can happen? Anything can happen. I don't know. I've never seen this before, so I can't tell you.
3: So the terrifying slow motion collapse appeared to stem from ongoing construction involving the addition of 11 floors to this building. So this was the old Pfizer building, if you're familiar with Midtown. The pharma giant used to be in there. And then they were going to add 11 floors to one column. And that's where this building started to fail yesterday. And thank God these construction workers saw that.
5: I was outside with my guys across the street. Everybody left the building. You know, everybody was evacuated. And that's it. I haven't seen any. I haven't been to the building since this morning.
3: Yes. So one local 638 steam fitter, his name's Cliff Johnson. He's the one who said the I-beams are bending like cigarettes, and that's what set off all the alarms in Midtown yesterday.
6: Quite terrified. I just work in this building over here, and to see something like this in your own community, it's a bit terrifying to see.
7: A little shocking, confused. I find that surprising that we're having, in the middle of New York City, an issue about a building collapse.
3: Yeah, so record show.
7: Yeah, I don't know. It's surprising.
3: It is. Records show at least 7 construction safety enforcement violations that were issued by the Department of Building officials for a general contractor at this address last year. They paid more than $30,000 in fines. Now, some of that just happens at these building sites. A team of 6 people went into this building yesterday, and they later determined

0: determined that the contractors on site could move forward with the installation of the temporary shoring, which happened. And then these nearby buildings, initially they were all evacuated, just, you know, people who live in apartment buildings.
1: I've been out here for since 8:30 a.m. or so, and I haven't been able to get back into my apartment. And I think that whomever owns the building that's responsible for the shoddy construction should be responsible for compensating all these individuals who are going to have to find hotel rooms in the city.
0: Yeah, again, with these buildings so tightly next to each other, there are fears, you know, of course, if one starts to buckle, the other ones as well. And that's why they did these evacuations.
2: I was on call, and so I was able to get somebody to cover my shift and come down to grab some clothes and medicine and, you know, try to ride it out.
3: I was in my office, but my fiance was still in the apartment, so I quickly gave her a call, and she rushed out right away. So they were prioritizing people with pets and medications.
0: Now, most of these people were able to go home last night. I actually pulled over, because it's on my way to work, just to see what was happening. Talked to a police officer at the site. He said things seemed to have gotten better overnight, and he said most of the people in that surrounding area are home today. I'm not sure if the building right next door, I couldn't get confirmation on that, but as soon as I do, of course, I'll pass that on to you. In a moment, we're going to go overseas with our understanding, the U.S.'s understanding of memorandum with Iran. Apparently, it is over. This is breaking news. We'll get to that in just a moment. But first, a check of traffic and transit. Good morning, Joe Nolan.
4: Well, good morning, Noam. Good morning, everybody, from the Apple Bank Traffic Desk. First of all, that ongoing fire department, police department activity. 42nd, 43rd Street between 1st and 3rd. Again, that unstable building that Noam was just telling you about. And that will have street closures. Now 2nd and 3rd Avenues are open, but 4-2 and 4-3. Again, look for ongoing fire department and police activity getting through there. Now, on the southbound side of the drive, from the 130s down to the 120s, you've got bumper-to-bumper traffic, and it is that bumper-to-bumper jammed-in stuff. There is an accident in the 120s. If you're on the New England Thruway southbound, overnight road work right around 18A is back, so there are delays on the southbound side. And then on the westbound crossbox right by the Bronx River Parkway, there is a disabled tractor-trailer. The right lane is out, at least right now, really not bothering anybody. If you're coming in inbound from the island, all the overnight road work is out of the way, and everybody's moving very nicely on the westbound side, LIE, Northern, Southern States, all three look to be good, and now we may have an issue coming inbound on the LIE just past the Grand Central Parkway. We'll check into that. A lot of heavy traffic at that spot. Now, if you're heading out on New Jersey Transit, they are on or close to schedule. Everybody running their regular schedules today, and the Transit Authority delays on the N, the R, the W, and alternate side is in effect. 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I'm Joe Nolan with traffic on Talk Radio 77 WABC.
0: WABC News Time 510. While you were sleeping, the mess in the Middle East just getting worse. U.S. Central Command says it launched a series of powerful strikes on Iran in response to those Iranian attacks on three commercial vessels in the Strait of Hormuz. CENTCOM says the operation targeted air defense radar sites, anti-ship missile sites, as well as dozens of small boats used by Iran's Revolutionary Guard.
5: The U.S. military has launched a series of strikes against Iranian targets after three merchant ships were struck in the waters of Oman. In a statement posted to social media, U.S. Central Command says American forces launched the strikes to impose heavy costs for targeting and attacking commercial shipping crewed by innocent civilians in an international waterway, and says that Iran's demonstrated aggression was unwarranted, dangerous, and a clear violation of the ceasefire. I'm Lisa Dwyer.
0: Now, the Iranian strikes were on tankers trying to transit the strait via a route Iran apparently had warned ships against using. And then just moments ago, of course, President Trump at the NATO summit in Turkey, the president saying the memorandum of understanding that was signed with Iran to end the conflict, he says it's over. And he says he no longer wants to engage with Tehran. He just said this about 5-10 minutes ago.
6: Is the ceasefire done? Is the MOU dead?
7: It's a very interesting question. To me, I think it's over. I don't want to deal with them anymore. They're scum. You know what scum is? They're scum. They're sick people. They're led by sick people. And they're vicious, violent people. And if they had a nuclear weapon, they'd use it. As far as I'm concerned, it's over.
0: Yeah. If you're calling somebody scum, usually things are over. This all taking place is this high stakes NATO summit's well underway. In fact, they're taking a group picture right now in Turkey. News Nation's Margaret Chadbourne reports that President Trump once again lashing out at that 77-year-old alliance.
7: If it weren't held in Turkey, where my friend happens to be a very strong leader, it's possible that I wouldn't have attended.
8: The two-day summit is mostly dominated by discussions on the wars in Iran and Ukraine. With stepped-up Russian bombings, Ukraine's president requested more American-made Patriot missiles. Still, President Trump is pressing NATO allies to do more after many declined to support his military action against Tehran or help secure the Strait of Hormuz.
0: Now, President Trump was set to meet, and I assume this will still happen, with his Ukraine and Syrian counterparts. And in Iran, those funeral services continue. For the late Supreme Leader of Iran, Ali Khamenei, he was killed during the earlier stages of the war with Iran when the U.S. and Israeli airstrikes got underway. Crowds gathering again as the Supreme Leader's coffin was carried out of a plane. That's some of the mourning in the streets in Iran now. Initially, we were waiting the U.S. until this funeral was over to continue with the peace talks. But now, as you heard from the president, he was calling Iran scum. So it sounds like those talks, at least for now, are over. 5:14, let's leave the Middle East, head down to Cuba, where Cuban officials are restoring power to the island nation after the country's national electric grid collapsed on Monday. Now, it hasn't been all better. The outage is not completely over. Some Cubans have power today. Others don't. The operators of electricity there say they're trying to get the power to most important places like hospitals, that kind of thing.
9: The power outages are constant. For example, at my house, there were 41 hours. Without power, it came back for 5 hours, went out again, and it has been 24 hours without power.
0: Yeah, so Cubans say the power outage is upsetting every aspect of life, and they say that continues to do so even today.
9: Entonces, eso, 25 hours. And now without power, it makes you feel bad because you practically can't do anything, and it's constant. It's a fuel problem. It's not a problem with the government or with Cuba. It's the fuel that isn't there, and they won't let it in.
0: All right, so what we've heard this morning is Cuban officials continue to restore power to the island. The national grid collapsed on Monday, one of many times over the last couple months. The outage is the latest blow to Cuba that's already suffering from severe energy, fuel, and medicine shortages, and those continue today as well. In a moment, we'll hear from a search and rescue team just home from Venezuela helping out after those twin earthquakes. We'll get into that story in just a moment. Verse 5:15, let's head over to the 77 WABC Sports Desk. Happy Wednesday. Good morning, Justin Ellick.
10: Happy Wednesday. Good morning to you, Noam Alladin. Start here on the diamond in Tampa. Yankees lost 6-4 in the second game of a four-game series against the Rays, who extended their AL East lead over the Yanks back to four games. New York struck out 17 times against five Tampa Bay pitchers and became the first American League team whose batters struck out 17 times in consecutive nine-inning games. They fanned 17 times in that 5-1 win over the Rays on Monday night. Ben Rice hit his 26th homer of the season and second in the series to give the Yankees a brief 3-2 lead in the third. He will represent New York in the home run derby on Monday night. Up next for the Yankees, Gerrit Cole gets a start in tonight's third game of this four-game series. First pitch from Tampa Bay is scheduled for 6:40 p.m. In Queens, the Mets lost 16-12 in the opener of a three-game series against visiting Kansas City Royals. They led 9-4 before yielding 5 runs in the fifth and 7 runs in the seventh. They had been 201 as a franchise heading into last night when scoring 12 or more runs. Up next for the Mets, the middle game of this three-game series tonight against the Royals. Christian Scott will get the start in what will be a 7:10 p.m. first pitch from Citi Field. Let's head to our World Cup recap from yesterday. A very exciting, nail-biting game between Egypt and Argentina.
0: I saw that, yeah.
10: How about that?
0: Egypt? Did you watch it?
10: Not much of it. I saw the highlights at the end, which were crazy.
0: Yeah.
10: My God, Lionel Messi really playing the hero for Argentina.
0: This is,
10: I mean, if he wasn't on this team, they would have been.
0: No.
10: Maybe not even made the knockout stages.
0: Yeah.
10: So unbelievable. I mean, he scored a record 6th World Cup knockout goal in a knockout match, I should say, in heroic fashion. Egypt were leading the defending champions 2-0 heading into the closing stages before Messi provided an assist for Christian Romero in the 79th minute and a goal of his own 4 minutes later to tie the score. And then it seemed like it was going to go into extra time here, and then Enzo Fernandez headed into the net in the second minute of stoppage time to complete that remarkable comeback for Argentina. So Egypt had their hopes up there for a little bit. Egypt and number one fan Zoran Mamdani thought they were going to pull one out last night.
0: About that, yeah. No win for Zoran.
10: No. Argentina and Lionel, they prevail. And in full time and penalty kicks from Vancouver was Switzerland over Colombia. So Switzerland will meet Argentina.
0: That's an upset.
10: Yeah, I guess so, right?
0: Yeah. Colombia is expected to win that.
10: Never thought Switzerland was going to be a big soccer country.
0: No.
10: But there you go.
0: I have to say, I've quite enjoyed this whole World Cup thing, and I didn't think I would, but they have the 3 o'clock game. Mm-hmm. They've got the 5 o'clock game.
10: Right now, it's set up
0: and
10: nice.
0: The 8 o'clock. It's perfect for our schedule. So I've seen so much of it, which I normally, if it was 9 o'clock, and of course none of us.
10: Oh, of course. I mean, some of the group stage games. You know, 10 p.m. out in L.A. Those were tough.
0: But these knockout games are. I like the 3 and 5 o'clock games. That's perfect.
10: I'm with you. I'm totally with you. So looking ahead to tomorrow, they get an off day today. The World Cup teams 4 p.m. tomorrow in New England. It's that France and Morocco quarterfinal. On Friday, you get Spain and Belgium at 3 p.m. And ahead of Argentina, Switzerland on Saturday night, you get Norway and England 5 p.m. Saturday night in Miami. Oh, yeah. It's getting exciting now. That is your Sports Gnome, and I'm Justin Elk on 77 WABC.
0: Thank you very much, Justin. Traffic, transit now. Here's Joe Nolan.
4: All right, Noam, from the Apple Bank Traffic Desk, we're going to start on the Long Island Expressway. You have delays getting through the Grand Central Parkway and the Van Wyck right in that area. Disabled vehicle, that one going to be in the right lane. You also have an accident southbound on the drive. Bumper-to-bumper traffic now leaving the 140s, getting down into the 120s. With that accident, that will continue. Now heading on the New England Thruway southbound up at 18A, that overnight road work has one lane out, so there are delays at that point. And then westbound on the Cross Bronx right by the Bronx River Parkway, a disabled tractor-trailer. Or the right lane going to be out now. Also, heading inbound to the George Washington Bridge in the local lanes of the New Jersey Turnpike I-95, there is an accident just as you come up to exit 72, which is just before the bridge. And again, that's going to be a bit of a problem. The right lane going to be out at that point. And also, don't forget the ongoing fire department and police department activity on 42nd Street, 43rd Street between 1st and 3rd with that unstable building. And Jersey Transit back on or close this morning. Trans Authority now just delays on the G trains, and this is going to be because of signal problems at Greenpoint Avenue, and alternate side is in effect. 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
0: WABC News Time 520. A U.S. search and rescue team is home from Venezuela, where those twin earthquakes hit 2 weeks ago. Troy Litchfield, a member of the team, he says he's really proud of the work they did.
11: Just giving them the hope and comfort, knowing that we did the best that we could, and we saved amazing people, and we did amazing work out there. All of us came together as a team to fight for the families over there.
0: The team known as USA2, made up of 71 personnel, 6 K-9 teams, 84,000 pounds of specialized rescue equipment they brought with them. It responded to the pair of deadly earthquakes that struck Venezuela back on June 24th, helping search for victims. The New York Times reporting this morning that this USA2 team helped save 3 children, one as young as 9 years old, from a collapsed building. And the death toll, unfortunately, those numbers continue to rise. At least 3,535 people killed in this catastrophic twin earthquakes that struck on June 24th. The disaster has also left more than 16,000 injured. In the United Nations reporting today, up to 50,000 individuals remain unaccounted for today. 521, let's bring it back home up to Maine, where U.S. Senate nominee Graham Plattner is still in the mix this morning after he said he was taking time off his campaign amid those sexual assault allegations, something he says that are not true. But the pressure is on from people who had supported him in the past. Many in the Senate, including Bernie Sanders, Chuck Schumer, are calling him for him to step aside for a new candidate to come in. News Nation's Marnie Hughes has more.
12: This is not the first time, though, he is being accused of misconduct. His campaign has been steeped in controversy dating back to October of 2025, when he was first accused of posting inappropriate comments online. He also has been accused of making unsettling comments towards women, having a Nazi tattoo that he then covered up, and being unfaithful in his marriage.
0: Now, Plattner would have to withdraw from the race by Monday under Maine rules so he could be replaced. The Maine Democratic Party then would have until June 27th to find his replacement. 522 over to Utah, where a police agent says the man accused of killing Charlie Kirk in Utah had interacted with members of his group Turning Point USA just hours before Kirk was assassinated. During a week-long evidentiary hearing, David Hall has been describing how someone believed to be Tyler Robinson was seen on surveillance tape.
13: He heads out of the parking garage on foot into the campus and actually goes to the quad area of the campus. At that time, he makes contact with some representatives from TPUSA.
0: Now, Hall did not elaborate on what was said between Robinson and members of Kirk's Turning Point USA organization.
13: I guess cop intuition, but there was something about the interaction that made him make a note of the license plate of the vehicle.
0: Now, when this hearing's over, the judge set to decide if there's enough evidence against Robinson to proceed to trial for killing Kirk at Utah Valley University last fall. The hearing marks the first time the conservative activist's wife, Erica Kirk, and his parents have been in the same room with the man accused of killing him. 524 out to Colorado, where people affected by the Aspen Acres fire in southern Colorado say they're incredibly grateful for donated goods that continue to come in. So many people have lost their homes there. Others waiting, hoping that they'll be able to go back home.
14: When I got here yesterday, I walked in and I was absolutely flabbergasted because there was all kinds of stuff. It's everything that you can get that you didn't grab.
0: One homeowner started crying when she saw that there was pet food for her dog because she says she lost everything in her home.
14: It's hard. It's very hard. And, you know, we all stick together and we all pray together and just hope that everything works out. And, you know, we pray for the people that have lost stuff and the people that have actually been able to keep their homes because they didn't get burned.
0: Now, as of last night, and this number is huge, nearly 12,000 people across four counties are out of their homes. The fires burned through 93,000 acres, and as of last night, just 15% contained. 525 in L.A. in the Boyle Heights neighborhood, neighbors were demanding answers from the group called Lineage Logistics. That's the operator of that warehouse that burned for a week last month. There is still rotting food that is stinking up the neighborhood all these weeks later, and people were coming together. They wanted to hear from the operators of this warehouse to find out when this is all going to end, when the cleanup's going to be finished.
15: This was a really good listening session as another step, and we're working on our next steps to improve communication and move forward.
0: So this fire started, you might remember, back on June 17th. It destroyed a cold food storage warehouse. Neighbors impacted for days by smoke, and now they've had to deal with, because it took a week to put it out, now they have to deal with the stench of millions of pounds of rotting food in the aftermath. And many in this neighborhood say it has caused headaches, nausea, vomiting.
16: We left this meeting without real resolve. We are going to make sure that we continue hammering on these commitments, asking for timelines. When are you going to do it? Who's going to do it? And what are the results that we can see?
17: We are talking about health impacts, environmental impacts, loss of wages and income, and even loss of learning time around the schools in the area. There has to be accountability for this emergency.
0: Yes, so intense. The food removal demolition process is still going on today. 526 cases of the screwworm in Texas are increasing by the day. And so are some concerns being posted online. Some online have suggested that the flesh-eating fly could taint beef sold in the grocery store. Now, you have Gary Joyner. He's the head of the Texas Farm Bureau. He says that's not possible. Let him explain.
18: There is some speculation on social that the food safety element of New World screwworm is a concern, but I'm here to tell you first and foremost, the U.S. food supply is safe.
0: Now, Gary Joyner says the screwworm feeds on living tissue, so it would not burrow itself into a package of ground beef or a steak, which is frightening to hear.
18: It spreads only when a fly lays eggs in a wound, not through meat, poultry, or dairy products.
0: Now, Gary Joyner says down in Texas, they are processing thoroughly these animals before they go to slaughter.
18: There are safety protocols and inspections in place throughout our food system. It is not a food safety issue.
0: Now, the U.S. Department of Agriculture saying in a statement yesterday that they've upgraded inspections at these food plants all over Texas. In a moment, we'll head over to Kentucky, where the big question continues to be, where is Mitch McConnell, and when will he return to the Senate? We'll get into that story in just a moment. But first, 527, traffic, transit on the 7s. Here's Joe Nolan.
4: All right, Nolan from the Apple Bank Traffic Desk. And as you travel out onto the westbound Cross Bronx up there at the Bronx River Parkway, there's a tractor-trailer right lane. It's a short trailer section, but still one of those big old over-the-road trailers, front parts, a tractor part. So again, as you travel westbound on the Cross Bronx Expressway, you've got this disabled tractor-trailer. That one's in the right lane. New England Thruway, that construction should be out of the way within the next hour as you travel southbound at 18A, but still some pretty good delays. Getting better southbound on the drive, still real slow though, 140s down into the 120s with an earlier accident. And again, the ongoing fire and department and police department activity, 42nd, 43rd Street between 1st and 3rd. With that unstable building, you're still going to be looking at those delays and some partial closures, so be aware of that. LIE now a little slow at Queens Boulevard. If you're inbound on the Gowanus BQE, Prospect to the Brooklyn Bridge with slow traffic. And Mass Transit, again, still delays on the G train with signal problems at Greenpoint Avenue. Jersey Transit going to be at this point on or close. 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I'm Joe Nolan with traffic on Talk Radio 77 WABC.
0: WABC News Time 529. What is up with Kentucky Republican Senator Mitch McConnell? His three-week hospitalization raising a bunch of questions about whether he'll ever return. He's not going to run again. The 84-year-old senator hospitalized without any specific information being provided regarding his condition. And in Kentucky, they want to know what's going on. News Nation's Hannah Brandt has more.
19: In response to questions, his office did release a new statement just yesterday. But in that, they said only that he appreciates the outpouring of support he's receiving while he continues his recovery in the hospital.
0: Yeah, he hasn't been seen in public in more than 3 weeks now. NASA Administrator Jared Isaacman says the U.S. is definitely in a space race with China. And he's warning the Chinese program is moving at incredible speeds and NASA has to beat them.
20: Chinese will land their Taikonauts on the moon. There's no question. The question is, will the United States return before them? And will we do so in a different way this time? Will we build the base, establish that enduring presence? I think the answer is yes.
0: He's also arguing for maintaining an American presence in space, pointing to possible scientific and economic benefits.
20: We have an achievable plan. We have a national space policy. We have bipartisan support from Congress. We have the best and brightest from around the nation that did this before, and we'll do it again.
0: His comments come on the heels of the NASA's historic Artemis II mission, which flew four astronauts around the moon and back to Earth, marking a significant step for the space agency. More Americans are using drugs to control their weight than ever before.
21: Roughly 1 in 10 Americans now take a GLP-1 medication for weight loss, according to a new Gallup poll. That's up from just 3% 2 years ago. The survey finds 15% of American adults have used the drug for weight loss at some time in their lives. Obesity in the U.S. has dropped from 40 to 36% in the past 4 years, and new cases of diabetes have leveled off after 15 years of steady increases. I'm Rory O'Neill.
0: Tesla has started testing robo-taxis down in Austin, Texas, that don't have a steering wheel or pedals. That's a little frightening. I mean, I've been in some of these autonomous cars, and the ride is smooth and safe, and that was in San Francisco, but there was a steering wheel and there was a brake and gas pedal in case they need the car needed to be taken over by a firefighter. But experts have been tracking the industry. They say this is a concerning trend that they'll have these cars with no steering wheels.
1: There will be no possibility for a person, a driver, to come in, take control, move the vehicle.
0: That's attorney Trey Gober, who says there's been a long string of cases involving these cars breaking the rules of the road. In a newly filed lawsuit, accuses Tesla of defective design after a fatal crash in a Houston area home. Gober says that without controls, a driver will not be able to take control of the car in case of an emergency. That's a little frightening.
1: That's going to bring about an entirely new level of potential problems. We're seeing issues across the board, confusing lane markings, construction zones, emergency vehicles, school buses.
0: Tesla, though, pushing back, saying those cars are incredibly safe. 532.
2: Hi, Davey. It's me, Mary Hartman. Mary Hartman.
0: Actress, writer, director Louise Lasser passed away. Her best friend, Susan Charlotte, confirming Lasser died of natural causes on Monday here in New York at age 87. She portrayed the title character in the satire series Mary Hartman and Mary Hartman in the 1970s. She received an Emmy nomination in 1976 for that role. Lasser was married to Woody Allen in the 1960s and provided the voice of Sukiyaki in his debut film, What's Up, Tiger Lily. WABC News Time 5:33. Don't get Mick Jagger started about artificial intelligence because he may never stop. Chatting with the Times of London, the Rolling Stones frontman called the technology rubbish. Now 82 years old, Jagger says he attempted to use AI when naming the group's 2023 album Hackney Diamonds, but he says after feeding a dozen suggested album titles into an AI model, Jagger says it didn't help him at all. He said AI sucks. The semiconductor stocks, they pushed things a whole lot lower on Wall Street yesterday. WABC's business reporter John Tarrant has a look back and a look ahead now on the markets.
22: Good morning. You could be forgiven for thinking that every day is different when it comes to reporting microchip makers. And you know what? You would be absolutely right. Because on Monday, they were leading the way. By Tuesday, we were deep in trouble with them. And this is because there are fears out there that the huge investment in AI is simply not going to pay off. So the Dow was down, the Nasdaq was down, so was the Nasdaq 100 and the S&P 500 too. WTI back above $71 a barrel, Bitcoin hovering around 64,000. But the main story was the Korean giant Samsung Electronics. That was the center of attention on the street yesterday. Samsung reported record earnings Monday into Tuesday night, but investors simply wanted more, and they sold off big time. And Samsung stock fell about 8 or 9% on the Asian markets on Monday into Tuesday, and then the trend just swept around the world into Europe and onto us on our Tuesday trading session. And they were all affected. Big names like Broadcom, Micron, Intel, SanDisk, all associated with microchips, and all a lot lower on Tuesday. Though I noticed the Magnificent Seven did okay, and Nvidia, for example, was up. Also yesterday, there were reports that China's controversial AI bot called DeepSeek is looking to make its own AI chip, and so that did nothing to help the situation. And the Philadelphia SOX index, which is the index that tracks the microchips, was lower by about 7% at one stage. I think it closed down just under 5% in the end. And SpaceX, the stock was down about 6% yesterday on the very day that it joined the NASDAQ 100 list of big non-financial stocks for the very first time. And away from big tech, sort of, Toyota of Japan is shifting most of the production of its mid-sized Tacoma pickup truck from Mexico to the United States as part of a $3.6 billion investment in San Antonio, Texas. Well, you know who is very pleased about this, President Trump. However, the transition is going to take Toyota about 4 years to fully complete. And so to today. Well, quite a big day coming up because at 2 p.m. Eastern, we will see for the very first time the minutes of the last Federal Reserve meeting. And that's important because that was the first one chaired by Kevin Warsh, the new chairman of the Fed, who took over just before the meeting from Jerome Powell. Now, these minutes are always eagerly awaited, but none more so than these, mainly because it'll be interesting to see who said what about the possibility of cutting interest rates or raising interest rates before the year's end. So look out for the news around about 2 p.m. Eastern this afternoon in about 8.5 hours from now. 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
0: And at the closing bell, the Dow lost 130 points. S&P 500 slid 33. The Nasdaq dropped 302 points. We are just getting started on this early Wednesday morning. A whole lot more to get to as we work our way up. 6 o'clock hour, Sid and Friends in the morning. City council members, they actually made their case for a huge pay raise yesterday. A Bronx mom said says fake 911 calls are just ruining her life. And a heartless homeless man steals a puppy from a strap hanger. We'll get to those stories and more right after this.
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26: This is John Catsimatidis with the Cat's Corner. I want to get something off my chest. We have too many professional politicians. I go back to that original movie, Mr. Smith Goes to Washington. We need common sense business people that go to Washington and they want to do the right job for everybody. We don't need professional politicians that go to Washington and are on the payroll of every lobbyist in Washington. That turns my stomach. And I live in New York State. I see what's happening in New York State. I see what's happening in California. I see what's happening in Illinois and these blue states. And I was a Bill Clinton Democrat and still good friends with President Clinton. Common sense, wanting to do the right thing for all Americans. And I think that is important. Let's vote for common sense. Not the smile, not necessarily the good-looking politician, not necessarily the person that's trying to tell you you're going to get everything for free. Think things out. That is today's Cat's Corner. I'm John Catsimatidis.
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0: Yes, that's me. Good morning. It is July, Wednesday, July 8th. Your forecast from the 77 WABC Weather Center. Sunshine today, low humidity, just a beauty on the way, high 83. Tonight and overnight, a few passing clouds, low 71. And then tomorrow we'll have sun and clouds. The humidity's back, and we'll possibly have some thunderstorms in the afternoon, high 85. If you're walking out the door with us right now, so happy you are. 65 clear in Rye up in Westchester. It's 66 and clear in Edison over in New Jersey. And it's 64 and clear right outside our Midtown studios. Time for traffic, transit. Here's Joe Nolan.
4: All right, Noam from the Apple Bank Traffic Desk. In Crossbox westbound, that tractor trailer still there in the right lane, causing really only a very minor delay as you go past it. Again, that's on the westbound side. And then if you're coming inbound on the George Washington Bridge, about a 20-minute delay this morning. Also on the Jersey side of the bridge in the local lanes, coming inbound on I-95 at exit 72, there's an accident again. The left lane out. Now on the New England Thruway southbound at 18A, some construction. Again, that one lane closed. And if you're coming down the drive, very heavy and slow traffic, 140s down into the 120s. That accident continues. Now, coming in from the island, still doing pretty well. LIE, northern, southern states, all three good to the Cross Island. You don't have a problem, really, up and down the Cross Island or on the Belt Parkway. That's all moving pretty well. The earlier problem we had on the LIE at Queens Boulevard is cleared. Again, just a little bit of slow, nothing out of the ordinary as you get through there. Ongoing fire department and police department activity, 42nd, 43rd Street between 1st and 3rd. Again, that unstable building is still being worked on. Long Island Railroad, the 557 out of Oyster Bay headed to Penn Station. That will terminate in Jamaica with equipment problems. Also, Jersey Transit on or close. And then the only subway line that doesn't come into Manhattan, the G trains, with signal problems at Greenpoint Avenue and alternate side of the street. Parking rules and regulations are in effect. 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
0: WABC News Time 5:41. New York City health officials trying to calm everybody down on the Upper East Side, calm their fears about this Legionnaires outbreak. There are 23 confirmed cases so far in three zip codes that cover the Carnegie Hill, Yorkville, and Lenox Hill neighborhoods. The city says it's testing every cooling tower in the area for the Legionella bacteria. It also says it's taking the step of releasing the addresses of any buildings that test positive during an initial screening process. City Council Speaker Julie Menon says, though, that doesn't go far enough.
7: I'm concerned that the source hasn't been identified. I'm concerned that the health department, what I've been pushing for is that they proactively disinfect all the towers. Like, why wait to get the testing results? More and more people are getting sick.
0: Yeah, she's right about that. Doctors on the alert to test patients with flu or pneumonia-like symptoms. Health officials expect the number of confirmed Legionnaires cases to rise. At least 17 people have ended up in the hospital. In a notice to the two neighborhoods, the department says, the health department, that they believe the likely source of the bacteria is the cooling tower in their area, which sprays a mist that contains the bacteria.
8: Are we putting people at risk by inviting people from other uninfected neighborhoods to come here? They keep telling me, like, oh, it's not contagious. I'm like, you're not hearing my question.
0: That's a concerned neighbor. The outbreak was detected late last week in Yorkville and Carnegie Hill, a single square mile area from East 74th to East 96th Street. The patients live in the zip codes 10028, 10128, and 10075. Legionella bacteria can cause a potentially fatal form of pneumonia. But the good news is if you get it, catch it early with antibiotics, you'll be okay. But remember, there was a similar outbreak in Harlem last year that killed 7 and sickened 114 others. 5:43 yesterday was the first meeting talking about city council members getting a pay raise. The mayor would get a pay raise, city comptroller, a whole bunch of other politicos. So imagine trying to decide which member of the city council is going to be the one to go pitch for a salary hike, right? And you do it. You do it. Well, it was up to Gail Brewer, the city council member from Manhattan. She was the one who stepped up yesterday during this hearing about pay raises for elected officials, an 18.2% raise. And here's what she said. She said they deserve the raise.
9: This 10-year gap is the longest that city officials have gone without a raise in the 40 years since the commission's framework has been in place. Over that time, salaries of New York elected officials have failed to keep pace with inflation and with the salaries of elected officials across the country.
0: So the proposed legislation would boost the mayor's salary to $305,000 a year. That's a bump of $47,000. The city comptroller would go up to $247,000. The public advocate, $218,000. City council speaker, almost $200,000. And the city council members, their salaries would go up to $175,000 a year. The price tag to city taxpayers, $2.6 million in the new fiscal year. Now, some good government groups have been testifying at this hearing. They did yesterday, and they largely support the bill. This is Citizens Union.
10: One, it attracts stronger candidates. Two, it ensures that we don't only have independently wealthy New Yorkers who are running for office. And three, it serves as a deterrent against any potential corruption.
0: All right, so both City Council Speaker Julie Menon, Mayor Mamdani have already said, even if this passes, they don't want to have anything to do with the pay raise.
11: I leave it to them to make that decision, as well as to the city council in their debate over this legislation. I will not be taking a raise if this legislation passes.
0: Yeah, so we'll have to wait and see if that bill passes. In a moment, we'll head up to the Bronx, where this mom says someone keeps calling 911 to her home at all hours of the night. We'll get into that story in just a moment. But first, 5:45, let's head over to the 77 WABC Sports Desk. And here's Justin Ella.
12: 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Start out in Tampa. Yankees lost 6-4 in the second game of a four-game series against the Rays, who extended their AL East lead back over the Yankees to four games. New York struck out 17 times against five Tampa Bay pitchers and became the first American League team ever, whose batter struck out 17 times in consecutive nine-inning games. Up next for the Yankees, Gerrit Cole gets a start in tonight's third game of this four-game set. First pitch from Tampa Bay is scheduled for 6:40 p.m. In Queens, the Mets lost 16-12 in the opener of a three-game series against the visiting Kansas City Royals. They led 9-4 before yielding five runs in the fifth and seven runs in the seventh. They had been 201 as a franchise heading into last night when scoring 12 or more runs. Up next for the Mets, the middle game of this three-game series against the Royals. Christian Scott will get the start in what will be a 7:10 p.m. first pitch from Citi Field. A lot of exciting stuff going on in the World Cup yesterday from Atlanta. It was Argentina over Egypt 3-2. Lionel Messi scored in a record sixth straight World Cup knockout match in heroic fashion. Egypt were leading the defending champions 2-0 heading into the closing stages before Messi provided an assist for Christian Romero in the 79th minute and a goal of his own 4 minutes later to tie the score. And
0: Messi's is an old man by soccer standards.
12: Oh,
0: right?
12: Yeah, big time. This is for sure his last World Cup.
0: What is he, late 30s?
12: Yeah, at the youngest.
0: He's incredible. I've watched some of these games. I mean, again, I don't know a whole lot about soccer, but just watching his feet are like magic.
12: And he's still better than basically everybody else on the field. So I don't see why not. In 4 years, he can't play again. But
1: 39.
12: Yeah.
0: He's 39?
12: Right. He'll be 43 in 4 years. And you're seeing all these other guys, Ronaldo saying after he's done with international play, Neymar Jr. saying afterwards he's done with international play, and all of these guys are right up there in that generation with Lionel Messi, even a couple of years younger, I think.
0: But they're still kicking it. I mean, he can run up and down the field with 19-year-olds, no problem.
12: I'm 100% with you.
0: Yeah, that's incredible.
12: Hey, you know, Lionel, it's going to be 4 years from now, 43, and give him one more kick.
0: Yeah.
12: Why not?
0: Yeah, don't rule it out.
12: Unless they win it. Then you got to end on a championship.
0: That's
12: right?
0: True.
12: You got to win on back. You got to end it on back-to-back World Cup titles.
0: That would be huge.
12: If you're
0: Messi,
12: right. And out in Vancouver, Switzerland beat Colombia in penalty kicks. So they will advance to meet Argentina in the quarterfinals come Saturday night. Quarterfinals tomorrow, 4 p.m. France and Morocco on Friday. You'll see Spain and Belgium. And ahead of Argentina and Switzerland on Saturday night, you will see Norway and England at 5 p.m. from Miami. 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I'm Justin Ellick on 77 WABC.
0: Thank you very much, Justin. Traffic, transit now. Here's Joe Nolan.
4: Well, as you head out there this morning from the Apple Bank traffic desk, again, as you travel out onto the Cross Bronx on the westbound side of the Bronx River Parkway, a disabled tractor trailer. That one going to be in the right lane again. That continues to be a bit of an issue for us. We're also going to be looking at some slow traffic as you travel southbound on the drive. As you get a little further south down around the 40s, a little bit of slow traffic. Cross Bronx westbound at the Bronx River Parkway still are going to be looking at that problem as you travel with that disabled tractor trailer in the right lane. Again, he's causing just a very minor delay as you get on through there. We're also going to be looking at delays now as you travel out onto the Jersey Turnpike coming inbound to the George Washington Bridge, the local lanes at exit 72. An accident, that one again, going to be in the left lane. We have a problem on 109 now, northbound Clinton Avenue. This would be in Linden. Apparently a pretty bad accident there with all lanes are closed. Then also a report of a problem eastbound Route 22. Slow traffic as you come into Bloy Street, so we'll have to check into that. Ongoing police and fire department activity, 42nd, 43rd Street between 1st and 3rd. Again, that unstable building. Still delays on the G trains with signal problems at Greenpoint Avenue and the Long Island Railroad, the 557 out of Oyster Bay headed to Penn Station. That will terminate this morning at Jamaica. An alternate side is in effect. 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
0: WABC News Time 550. Let's head up to the Bronx where a mom says her and her family living in fear after someone has been repeatedly making false 911 calls to her home, leading police to respond multiple times over the past couple of weeks. Taniska Nunez says the late night police visits have totally disrupted her life. She has two young boys. She's got a dog who gets upset too. And she's now just completely frightened by the repeated activity by the police, who are just knocking at her doors at all hours of the night for a 911 calls, things that are not happening inside her home.
1: I would like to come home and rest. Instead, I'm being woken up in the middle of the night to banging on the door. Police went into my son's room to make sure that they were okay, because they said that the two kids were fighting. And it was almost 4 in the morning.
0: Now, when they talk about the two kids, these are young kids. Nunez says the first calls appeared to be a mistake, but they continue and they've gotten more serious. People calling about stabbings, all kinds of things that were not happening inside the home. But of course, police have to show up and they frighten her kids. She's got a 9-year-old and a 2-year-old son.
2: I felt scared and worried about something happened to my brother.
0: So in the last couple of days, Nunez says she has posted a sign on her front door that reads, "We have not called 911 for an emergency. We are being pranked." But again, police have to do their job. They don't know if that sign's real, so they have to knock on the door. And a lot of times they've woken up the entire family. They don't know where these calls are coming from.
1: I have medical problems myself. I have 2 younger kids. The area's not the safest. So let's, God forbid, something else happens. What if they don't get here in time, because I keep getting prank called?
0: Yeah, what an awful thing to do to somebody. Police can't figure out who's making the false 911 calls. Nunez says, "I don't know of anybody that has a beef with me that would do something like this." 552 out to Long Island, Suffolk County. 3 people facing charges for their alleged involvement in a large-scale mail theft scheme. This is one of those old-school phishing mail things. Have you seen these before, where people go to a postal box with a mouse glue trap and a string, and they, send it down the, they open up, it's usually only works with the older mailboxes. They open up the door of the mailbox, they put it down, and they try to retrieve as much mail as possible with the glue trap, bring it back up. They rifle through the envelopes until they find checks. And then what they do is they use some form of bleach to bleach out whoever the check is to, and then write the check to themselves. Now, in this case, these 3 people have stolen over 6,000 checks totaling about $4.8 million. This is no small scheme. You have the DA out there in Suffolk County, Ray Tierney, saying this is a old school plan, but it's working. They worked until they got caught, I guess.
13: They wash out the payees, and then they sell them on the internet, and then people put payees' names in them and seek to cash them. So very old school way of doing it.
0: Yeah, I mean, smart in that they didn't take the checks and cash them all themselves. What they would do is then they would sell these stolen checks on social media, and then you take one and you write whatever amount you can and hope that it goes through. And so they did a warrant. They figured out who these people were. They busted into their homes. One guy was up in the Bronx. I mean, they weren't local people. A search warrant was executed. Police allegedly found thousands of other checks that had not been cashed yet, the firearm, a whole bunch of cash.
13: This has had a resurgence, and we're seeing it all over. We're seeing it in Suffolk County, and in talking to my colleagues, they have it in Nassau. They have it all over.
0: Yeah, so mail theft for the intent of taking checks and other items of value is an ongoing nationwide problem, but it seems to have these peaks and valleys, and I guess we're at one of those peaks right now. Long Islanders say, I don't ever try to send a check through the mail. I mean, when was the last time you sent through a check through the mail? But, sometimes I guess you have to.
14: Careful with the money. Do things digitally if you can, but even digitally is difficult. The crime itself is ingenious, but, people will find a way to get anything if they want it.
0: It is kind of ingenious, but, of course, the sending money online is fraught with all kinds of problems as well. And if anybody, by the way, thinks that they've had their checks stolen because the DA out in Suffolk County believes there's more cases, he says, give him a holler. 555, Gotham Football Club, the soccer club, going to move its home games from the stadium in Harrison, that's the Sports Illustrated Stadium, to Queens. The borough president in Queens, Donovan Richards, says the 2-time National Women's Soccer League champs will open the next season, next year, or actually, no, in 2028 at this new stadium that will be built for them.
15: What a tremendous moment this is for young girls across Queens and generations of young girls to come. They will have heroes to idolize right there in their own backyard.
0: The 25,000-seat stadium expected to open in the spring of next year. Here's the head of Gotham Football Club, Carolyn Tisch.
16: Etihad Park is where the next chapter of Gotham begins.
6: It's where our supporters will create new match day rituals. And it's where an entirely new generation of fans will fall in love with Gotham for the very first time.
0: And we'll end with this story up in Harlem. A Harlem family, desperate to find the person who walked out of the 125th Street subway station with their dog. This beloved pup named Lady was stolen on Monday after they had taken the dog on a trip on the subway to the groomer. So McKenna Artis and her daughter say they were walking up the stairs of the subway station at 125th and Lexington Avenue, and they dropped something. So they put the cage down with the dog in it for a moment to pick up this cup that had fallen out. And when they did, they say a homeless man came and grabbed the dog and ran off. And they don't know where he went.
16: A security guard seen the guy go in the stroller and pick her up. But by the time he put two and two together, he had already ran down the steps of the train station.
0: So Lady is just, you know, loved by this family. If you have a dog like I do, you know how much a dog is part of the family. To think someone would steal a dog, run off with the little puppy.
16: I just want my puppy back, please. Yeah. I won't press charges, nothing. I just want her back. I'll even pay you for her. She doesn't know anything or anybody else.
0: Yeah, McKenna has spent the last day putting up flyers in this Harlem neighborhood of pictures of the dog, hoping somebody recognizes it. And now she's just desperate. She wants her dog back home again.
17: My mom, you know, has been through, you know, her fair share, you know, of life. She truly found happiness, you know, lady.
16: We like Bonnie and Clyde, like best friends. I know she's not eating or drinking or nothing.
0: Yeah, sad. Let's hope this homeless guy, or they find the dog or the homeless guy. So far, cops tell us no sign of either. 5:57, traffic, transit on the 7s. Here's Joel Nolan.
4: All right, Noam, from the Apple Bank traffic desk, if you're traveling on the Cross Bronx westbound up by the Bronx River Parkway, that disabled tractor trailer still there in the right lane. It's still in the process of being cleared. Now, if you're traveling out onto the drive southbound, still a lot of slow traffic, 150s down to the 120s. Again, that was an earlier accident at that point. Now, we have a new one in New Jersey on 109. This is going to be northbound as you come up to Clinton Avenue. All lanes apparently are closed there with a pretty serious accident with injuries, still in the process of being cleared up and out of the way. And then also, as you travel on Route 22 on the eastbound side, looks like from the cameras that you have late running construction with only the left lane going to be open on the eastbound side at Hillside Avenue. As a result of that, you're backed up from Vauxhall Road all the way across. Now, don't forget the ongoing fire department, police department activity, 42nd, 43rd Street between 1st and 3rd Avenues with that unstable building. Jersey Transit on or closed today. Delays still on the G trains. Signal problems at Greenpoint Avenue and alternate side of the street. 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
0: Let's find out now what's happening on the hump day edition of Sid and Friends in the Morning from Justin Ellick.
12: Thank you, Noam Liddin. It is indeed Wednesday morning, getting over the hump here with Sid and Friends in the Morning, kicking us off. In the way of guests, we'll talk to our great buddy over at the New York City Council, Frank Morano. David Donovan, New York State Broadcasters Association president, he'll be with us in the 7 a.m. hour as well. Pump up Sid a little bit more ahead of his induction ceremony.
18: Oh, that's needed.
12: Coming up in October. We'll have a lot of that between now and then, I presume. Nicole Malliotakis, one of our favorite people in Congress, a great congresswoman here in New York. She'll be with us wrapping out that 7 a.m. hour. Hank Sheinkoff, he'll be with us in the 8 a.m. hour right before Bridget Gabriel, national security expert, joins us wrapping out that 8 a.m. hour. And in today's 9 a.m. hour, we'll talk to the great former Congressman Peter King. It's all coming up, Sid and Friends in the Morning on a Wednesday. Hump day morning. Noam Liddin coming at you. Just a few short moments.
0: I can't wait. We are out of here on this Wednesday morning. We'll do it all over again tomorrow morning, 5 a.m. But don't go anywhere now. Nope. Sid and Friends in the Morning. We are up next.

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8: I'm Michael Wallace. The peace talks between the U.S. and Iran may be in big trouble. At the NATO summit in Turkey this morning, President Trump was asked,
9: is the ceasefire done? Is the MOU dead?
10: It's a very interesting question. To me, I think it's over. I don't want to deal with them anymore. They're scum. You know what scum is? They're scum. They're sick people. They're led by sick people. And they're vicious, violent people. And if they had a nuclear weapon, they'd use it. As far as I'm concerned, it's over.
8: Trump is upset. Iran targeted U.S. sites in Bahrain and Kuwait after the U.S. launched attacks in response to Iran strikes on three commercial ships in the Strait of Hormuz. Trump did add this morning he would allow his negotiating team to continue talking with Iran. President Trump's tough talk on Iran and the latest strikes between the U.S. and Iran have oil prices climbing to their highest levels in weeks. Brent crude is back up to $78 a barrel. AAA says the national average gas price is up to $3.80 a gallon. President Trump has also ordered the U.S. to cut off trade with Spain because it hasn't helped the U.S. during the war with Iran and has refused to boost its military spending. He called Spain a wasted cause and a terrible partner in NATO. Spain's prime minister called Trump's statements business as usual. Mr. Trump's expected to meet with Ukrainian President Zelensky on the sidelines of the NATO summit in Turkey today. Zelensky is asking allies for more air defense systems.
11: We all value the Patriot system. It's an excellent system, and there are others as well, but today

0: is an excellent system, and there are others as well, but today's wars have shown that current Patriot production is not enough to meet the growing demand for protection against ballistic missiles. That is a fact.
1: Today, NATO will issue a statement restating its support for Ukraine. A Legionnaire's disease outbreak has grown to almost 24 cases.
2: Health officials in New York City are investigating an outbreak of Legionnaire's disease in two Upper East Side neighborhoods. Dr. Andrea Howard is with the New York City Health Department.
3: It is a treatable disease, and it's important that people get evaluated by their physician and get their antibiotics as soon as possible.
2: Legionnaire's disease is a severe, potentially life-threatening form of pneumonia caused by the Legionella bacteria. Brandon Eisen, Worldwide News Network, New York.
1: No deaths have been reported there. The latest battle over a proposed AI data center is in Nashville. The proposed site is near the Nashville Zoo. CEO Rick Schwartz told the city council he worries the noise and lights would harm the zoo's 3,000 animals.
4: The question for council is not whether data centers should exist in Nashville. The question is whether a large data center should be allowed to move forward in a uniquely sensitive location. It is my ethical responsibility to protect these animals. I cannot stand by and let the animals in our care become an experiment of the long-term effects of data centers.
1: Futures down sharply this morning. 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
7: The future of New York, the future of the country, the future of the world is me.
8: What if the cost of that is much higher prices in gas? Maybe even we run out of gasoline or boots on the ground. Is that a reasonable price to pay in order to take out the regime for America, not for Israel, but you're an American.
9: I'm an American and I'm a MAGA Trump guy. I love President Trump. If you're watching, I love you. We need to win in November. That's the bottom line. And to your point, Rachel, no, this is disastrous at this point. But the Israelis don't care. And the truth is, for America, if we're going to win this, there's only one way to win. You know, I keep hearing, well, diplomacy, let's have an honest conversation. That's not going to happen. I'm guaranteeing this audience right now, Iran will never agree to a deal. And if they do, they will never comply.
10: To me, I think it's over. I don't want to deal with them anymore. They're scum. You know what scum is? They're scum. They're sick people. They're led by sick people. And they're vicious, violent people. And if they had a nuclear weapon, they'd use it. As far as I'm concerned, it's over. I'll speak to our negotiators. They want to negotiate. They're good people.
11: Please.
10: Steve Witkoff, Jared Kushner. But they have to come back to me. As far as I'm concerned, it's just a waste of time dealing with them. They're liars. We make a deal. And they, if I make a deal with him, we have a deal. And he goes out, he talks. We make a deal. Everyone's agreed. No nuclear weapon. We make a deal. They go outside, talk to the press. They say, we never even talked about it. There's something wrong with them. They're cuckoo. As far as I'm concerned, it's over.
12: Does this mean that talks with Iran will not resume?
10: I don't care. They can talk, but I think they're wasting their time. They're a bunch of lying guys. I do my whole life. That's all I do is deals. My whole life is that's how I became president. I guess that's a deal, too, right? But I made a lot of money. I had a lot of great success. Now, tremendous success. Everything I did, I was successful. And I deal with these guys and I say, this is from a different school. They're liars. They're cheats. They're sick people. They've hurt their people. They killed 54,000 people as of now that were protesting. You know, when people say, how come they haven't taken over? They can't take over because they're dead. They killed them. Nobody's going to take over. They have no guns, and the other side has machine guns. And they're killing them. The press doesn't report it. But they're bad people. They're bad people.
11: No kidding.
10: And frankly, I don't want to waste my time with them. Now, I'll let our wonderful negotiators keep talking if they want, but I don't see it. I don't like these people. You know that? I like him. I like the leaders. I think all of these leaders.
13: Great. And they love
10: him. I think they didn't treat the United States fairly for many years, but that's okay. But they're sane, rational, good people. Most of them. I don't like a couple of them, to be honest. But there are a couple I don't like much. But I like Erdogan. I'll tell you.
11: Yuck.
10: I like President Erdogan. I can tell you, we're going to be taking the sanctions off. Okay? I don't want him to waste his time answering that question because we're working very closely with

0: Marco Rubio, a very famous man, great Secretary of State, and with Scott Bessent and with Pete and everybody else, we're going to be taking the sanctions off. It's time to do that. Okay? We don't want to sanction friends. It's very simple.
1: Turkey is a great country, but it's governed by a man who calls openly for the annihilation of Israel. He occupies half of Cyprus, a NATO country. He's threatening Greece, another NATO country. And he talks openly about conquering Jerusalem. His foreign minister, his number two, said that the Jewish state hasn't a place among humanity. Basically, it has to be wiped out. His interior minister, said he looks forward to be the governor of Jerusalem. Well, for a regime infected by the Muslim Brotherhood, an extreme movement that hates America and chants death to America from that side of the spectrum.
2: You're going to sell F-35s to Turkey, and what about the legal restrictions?
0: Well, it's a decision we're going to make. We have a very good relationship. I would think that many people, I can tell you, many people, including the people sitting right here, thinks, you know, why wouldn't we do that? We have a better relationship with Turkey, and Turkey's been in many ways much more loyal than other countries that we think would be loyal.
3: What?
0: So, yeah, it's something certainly we would consider. It's a great plane. It's the best, currently the best plane by far. And it's certainly something we will consider, yeah.
1: I don't think they should be given F-35s or the engines for their fighter jets, because that'll upset the power balance in the Middle East, which is ultimately guaranteed by Israeli air superiority and also by, I think, by America's posture in the Middle East.
4: Donald Trump is on the line. Mm-hmm. And we know him as the man behind lots of real estate in Manhattan. And, of course, Donald, I understand you were actually a witness to what happened this morning.
5: Well, I have a window that looks directly at the World Trade Center, and I saw this huge explosion. I was with a group of people, and I really couldn't even believe it. And even, I think, worse than that, for years I've looked right directly at the building. I'd see the Empire State Building in the foreground and the World Trade Center in the background, and now I'm looking at absolutely nothing. It's just gone. And it's just hard to believe.
6: Donald, you have one of the landmark buildings down in the financial district, 40 Wall Street. Did you have any damage, or did you know what's happened down there?
5: Well, it was an amazing phone call I made. 40 Wall Street actually was the second tallest building in downtown Manhattan, and it was actually, before the World Trade Center, was the tallest. And then when they built the World Trade Center, it became known as the second tallest, and now it's the tallest. And I just spoke to my people, and they said it's the most unbelievable sight. It's probably 7 or 8 blocks away from the World Trade Center, and yet Wall Street is littered with 2 feet of stone and brick and mortar and steel, and there are thousands of people walking over the debris over the Brooklyn Bridge, where they're sending them out over the Brooklyn Bridge to Brooklyn, and then I guess they're going to have to figure out how to get home from there. But they have between 1 foot and 2 feet of debris right in front of a building that's probably, you would say, Alan, 6 or 7 blocks away.
7: 77 WABC's Sid Rosenberg has been elected to the New York State Broadcasters Association Hall of Fame class of 2026, stating that it is nothing short of surreal to be recognized as one of the industry's all-time greats.

0: Foo Fighters, David Grohl. 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Good morning, New York City, to our listeners all over the country. Even a pretty big audience right now at 3:14 a.m. in California, and certainly a huge audience at 1:14 p.m. lunchtime in Tel Aviv and Jerusalem. Good Wednesday morning. Foo Fighters, Best of You, right there, one of the great rock and roll songs ever, right after you heard from Garrett Seawright and Barrett Media mention the fact that, again, I know you're going to hear this a lot, I'm sorry, but it is what it is. Until October the 22nd, I've been, I guess, elected or not inducted. Maybe I've been inducted. I'm not even sure yet. We'll talk to David Donovan on this program in the 7 a.m. hour today. He happens to be the president of the New York State Broadcasters Association, inducted into the Hall of Fame. I did mention last week there are seven people in the 2026 Hall of Fame class. Four of them I've never heard of. They do radio in Glens Falls and Rochester and maybe even Albany or Syracuse, the northern part of the state. But there are three very recognizable names being inducted, one being me. The other is Rosanna Scotto, my dear friend who hosts Good Day New York on Channel 5 every morning. Congratulations to Rosanna. And a man that just stepped down because he's battling, I guess, Alzheimer's. And that is Channel 7, ABC's Bill Ritter. So seven of us go in October the 22nd. And yesterday, and the reason why David Donovan is coming on today, yesterday was the day that the NYSBA sent out their press release to all of the newspapers and radio journals and TV stations and all that, all around the city and country, talking about the seven folks getting in. Now, there is one point of contention before I get to the big stories. And, you know, somebody just, Rios just sent me a text, said, you should be playing your appearance with Rachel Campos and Griff Jenkins and Charlie Hurt on Fox News 2 weeks ago Sunday, all day today. And we did put part of it in the open where I said there will never be a deal. Never. Forget about the MOU and the deal. It'll never happen. Never. I've said that for months. Months. We have not won the war. We have not won it. And there'll be no deal. The Iranians won't do it. If they do it, they'll never comply. And boom, President Trump, it looks like, who knows, changes his mind by the day. But it looks like he's in the place that I've been for the better part of 4 months, dating back to that Tuesday night many months ago. You remember, Noam, when he threatened to annihilate Iran. He didn't do it. He didn't do it. A lot of ceasefires, a lot of extensions, a lot of patience. Nonsense. All nonsense. These people don't care. But before I get to all that, the point of contention is I guess, and Donovan can clear this up later on this morning, when you have this Hall of Fame ceremony, which again is October the 22nd at the beautiful Rainbow Room, I guess somebody has to, I don't know, they give you an award if they're the one who kind of puts you in. Like the NFL Hall of Fame, you've seen that, the Football Hall of Fame. Somebody comes up and they call it a presenter, right? So when Don Shula made the Hall of Fame, I think it was Dan Marino, because he was his quarterback in Miami for many, many years, or vice versa, I don't know. So there's a lot of people who, A, want to be my presenter, and B, deserve to be my presenter. Let's take a look right here. John Katsimatidis, my dear friend and the amazing owner here. He has every bit the right to present me that day going into the Hall of Fame, because we all know that when Cumulus owned this station, everything fell apart. It all fell apart. Four stations, one morning, one station, the next. I'm not even kidding you. Nash, gone. 95.5, WPLJ, gone. I think we did have two. We had that urban station that eventually went away as well. But it went from four to one. John came in, John and Margo. God bless them, love them both. And now look at us. So John could easily be that guy. Then you've got Chad. Even before John and Margo arrived on the scene, who was the only guy in this city who had the balls to bring me back. Well, we talk about President Trump being the only president in the last seven to have the balls and the courage, which is true, to go after Iran despite the promises of many other presidents. Same thing in my business. A lot of program directors, a lot of sales managers. Yeah, it's time to bring Sid back from Florida. Did they do it? No. The guy that did it, Chad Lopez. And Chad has been the guy that all of his visions when it comes to digital, when it comes to the social media platforms, he's been the guy. So like John Katzmatidis, Chad Lopez could easily be the guy. I spoke to Craig Carton a couple of weeks ago. You know, Craig and I first worked together, believe it or not, at the very beginning of my career, late 1990s, at Sportsline USA in South Florida. Me and Scott Kaplan hosted one show, internet radio. Craig Carton hosted the other. That was even before Craig and I worked together because I recommended him after Scott was gone at 102.7 FM WNEW in New York. And we had a miserable time for many, many years, but clearly we have fixed that. I can make the argument that Craig Carton is one of my best friends in this business. I love the guy. He's doing great work at WFAN. Still does a big-time podcast for Fox Sports 1. He could be that guy. I mean, the list goes on and on. Could be Scott Kaplan, my very first ever radio partner. Could be Chris Olivero, who happens to run all eight Odyssey stations in New York. Could be Mark Chernoff. Gave me my first opportunity at WFAN. The list goes on and on. Could be my son, Gabriel, who's actually considering doing radio because of his dad. But there's one guy who truly believes in his heart of hearts he should be that guy, and I can't argue that either. And I feel like he's getting angry when I mention anybody else, possibly doing the presenting.
1: Who's that?
0: You.
1: Me?
0: Yes, you.
1: Oh, well.
0: You are going to be furious if you're sitting there at the table and somebody else is standing next to me on stage about to present me to the Hall of Fame.
1: Oh, well, there could be a couple of obvious reasons for that.
0: Give me one.
1: The mere fact that you, as of a week and a half ago, without any prompting from me, remind you, you said, and I want you to give me the award.
0: Wait a second. No.
1: Now, was that, did I get that right?
0: Now, where was that? I don't remember that.
1: It was about 10 feet from where I'm sitting.
0: It was in the office?
1: Yeah, it was in the hall.
0: It wasn't in the car with Gene on the way to work?
1: No, it wasn't where there
0: was. I don't even remember this.
1: Apparently.
0: Noam, did you hear this?
2: Apparently. I did not, no.
0: Is there any tape of this anywhere?
1: Okay, so as long as I've known you, that now I have to provide a tape. To prove.
0: Well, I just don't remember the conversation. I'm not calling you a liar.
1: Necessarily. It sounds like you are.
0: No. I just said necessarily.
1: After all these years, now I have to provide evidence of conversations that we have.
0: Well, I just don't know why I would say that when I've got 19 different people that have been asking to.
1: You told me the ferry was 12:20. Show me tape that you showed me. You told me that.
0: Well, you were wrong. It was 12:51.
1: Yeah, so. Right. Okay. Well, I'm wrong. Maybe there was just one of your little noise things that come out of you. Every
0: I don't
1: time
0: know.
1: That you
0: said, it could be
1: oh,
0: me.
1: I want you to present me.
0: No. I don't remember saying that. I don't know.
1: Okay. Well, that's one.
0: Well, let me ask you, if you want to make a case for yourself ahead of all these other great people I just mentioned, what would it be? Why should you be that guy?
1: Okay. I could make a case for me. And, of course, you made a good case for all of those candidates. And there's quite a long list.
0: Yeah.
1: I agree.
0: I left out about 10 or 15 people.
1: Of course. There's a long list.
0: Sure.
1: Right, that have been an influence or have helped and who have been good for you all these years. My case is I actually knew when I started working with you, and I mentioned it probably back then, and I continue to mention it to this day. Am I surprised this stuff is happening for you? No. Am I surprised? Because what have I told you on a constant basis? What have I told you? I knew you were going to be, if as long as you stayed in the business, I said I always knew you had super talent. You were excellent doing what you're doing, entertaining, sports, news, stuff what was going on. You're smart. You're hilarious. I knew it. Chernoff threw you into those situations many times. I was there at FAN. None of those other guys could do what you did. I saw it. You were thrown in. We got problems. I need you to go in for an hour.
2: You're talking about Imus.
1: Yeah.
2: He had a bunch of people around him, Bernard and Rob Bartlett and all these very talented and very funny people. But you're making the point that time and time again, with the choice of all those people, he kept coming back to me.
1: And right. And Mark I'm talking about, too.
2: Oh, Chernoff.
1: Yes,
2: okay.
1: Because he had there would be some programming issue where somebody was not there, or we had to fill until a press conference started, anything like that. You were able to do it on a dime.
2: Even Charles McCord used me a couple of times to do that.
1: Yes, of course. I knew.
2: Keep going, Lee. You're making a great case here.
1: Not the fact that I've known you through all
2: well,
1: those
2: years. And you have said this, on a serious note, you have said this, and it humbles me. It really does, because I believe you're the best ever at your position.
1: Okay,
2: you know what I mean that.
1: I know that's
2: And I've
1: nice
2: said it a million times.
1: I know, and I
2: But you have said all
1: it.
2: This yes. many, many,
1: many
2: times.
1: I know I have.
2: Yeah.
1: And I believe it. Even if I'm last on this ridiculous list, I still believe it, that you deserve all that's coming to you and all of this in the Hall of Fame. And I'm not surprised at all. So all those people, yes, they deserve to. Fine. And Craig Carton, definitely is at the beginning of a lot of your New York radio career. I know it. And he's well-deserving. And well-deserving of being in himself, of course. However, I don't know if any of these people on this list at 7:45 on a Friday night in the like 20 years ago, okay, while they'd be sleeping, would hear in their answering machine, "Wake up, Sarah! I'm coming down from Connecticut. We're going out tonight. Are you there? You said we were going out. No, I got five other guys. Call him. We're going to meet at Blondie's. And you better be there by 8:45, you bastard. Wake up. Are you awake? Because I'm going to call you in 10 more minutes to wake your ass up. So if any of them can provide a tape of that.
2: You don't need to provide tape of that. I'm going to admit that I made that call often.
1: Oh,
2: often.
1: Okay. That's nice.
2: And then we'd end up at some bar with Eddie Scazzeri or who knows who. And a lot of times it was Blondie's and the great Ed Coleman would be there. And yes, I made that call many, many, many times. I don't need tape to admit it. So,
1: or if they were pulled out of the cab when we were leaving,
2: right,
1: on the other side, Luke, come here a second. Come here. Can you step out? And I would step out of the other side of the cab, and the bartender we knew was holding the tab,
2: $400 tab.
1: How much you got? What do you got? I got 180. I think. Here you go. And then I wake up the next morning at 2:00 in the afternoon, like, hey, I wonder what I did last night. Nothing in my wallet. So I wonder if Craig encountered any of those nights.
2: He did once, because one time Craig and I covered a Super Bowl together. It was when we worked together at 102.7 WNEW-FM in the year 2000, when he replaced Scott Kaplan. And we covered the Giants and the Ravens Super Bowl in Tampa, Florida.
1: Okay.
2: So he saw a couple of those nights, but maybe one or two of those over a week span. You had many, many, many of those nights over a couple of years. So it looks like... Very funny, Lou. Very funny. It looks like Lou has made a very good case here, Noam, for him to be the guy. No?
3: Yeah, this may become really uncomfortable for you, because what if you decide that Lou is not the person you're going to use?
2: It's going to be a disaster.
3: He
2: will say, "It's I love you, I love you, not a big deal." He will resent me until the day I
3: absolutely
2: die, he dies, both of us die. There's no question about it.
3: I just feel like even the day after... and he is not the person you use, you have to stare at him for 4 hours.
2: That's the
3: from
2: other
3: six
2: thing.
3: To 10
2: right.
3: o'clock
2: right.
3: in the morning.
1: And
2: right.
1: In the car together.
2: Right.
1: That's
2: right. Take the car
3: that.
2: Together at 4 o'clock in the morning. I mean, I see John Katzmatidis a couple of times a week. He's in the studio every Monday. I see Chad a couple of times a week. This little mother effer is in the car with me at 4 o'clock in the morning.
1: Right, and I deal with that on a daily basis, too. We haven't even touched on a lot of the other areas of where I've been in your life. I'm just phone stuck in my face, noises in my ear, my earphones pulled out, my arm hit. two or three times on the right end, yelling, coming up behind me, sticking your finger in my ear. I'm running the board, trying to make the show sound good. I've got to show you this. Did you see this? Hitting me, making noise, yelling, all of it. Okay, and I'm still walking down the street with you, and you're yelling at other people.
2: Well, the homeless people tend to aggravate me. I don't know why. Sometimes they say nothing, but sometimes they yell, and then I have to yell back.
1: I got it. I have evidence of that, too. And especially, as Noam points out, the next day after this is over, I'm going to have to hear, if it's not me, could you have done a better speech than Greg Hart did last night? That was like A to Z. He got everything in. Well, he didn't forget a thing.
2: I haven't picked Craig just yet either. Again, the John Catsimatidis and Chad Lopez, and there's a bunch of people out there, so it's not like it's either you or Craig. There's a list of about 10, maybe 15, maybe 20, maybe 25, maybe Deirdre Imus, maybe Wyatt Imus.
1: Hold on a second.
2: Now you insult him a little bit there.
1: Hold on. Wow. You did not just say that.
3: He did. I heard it.
1: You just... Who?
2: You could actually provide tape with that one.
3: I think Lou would not show up to work the next day. Deirdre Imus.
2: I think Lou would retire at that point. Lou would be in the hills of New York with MJ if any Imus, Wyatt, Deirdre, any Imus was on that stage that morning. Yeah.
1: Take up art, or I'd get some horses and go away. You're insane that you just mentioned that.
2: Look, I'm going to say this in all honesty. You have just made a spectacular case. And I know about this already, obviously, but you just made a tremendous case to be the guy. So with that said, I'm going to consider you.
3: Wow.
1: Oh, my God. Wait, I just want to have that on tape again, clearly. You're going to...
2: Yeah, you're being considered. Okay. I'm not making a decision today. This thing is in October. I can't make that decision yet.
1: Well, now I need to be recording all of our conversations, apparently. I have to keep my phone going the entire time, because you told it to me last week.
2: I don't remember.
1: You gave me the look, and you said, so this is going to be announced tomorrow. I'm going to get in tomorrow, and I want you to be the guy.
2: It doesn't sound like me, I have to be honest.
1: Oh, No, to go under your breath talking in a breathy way that no one else can hear.
2: Maybe I don't know.
1: We will continue
2: to discuss this.
3: I can help you with the process. So, let's say it's Lou versus Craig Carton. Who do you choose?
2: Lou versus Craig Carton?
3: Yeah.
2: I can't make that choice right now. It'll be like asking Donald Trump, are you picking Bruce Blakeman or Elise Stefanik?
3: Really?
2: Or are you picking Marco Rubio or J.D. Vance?
3: So right now, Craig...
2: Or which kid do you like better, Ava or Gabriel?
3: Craig is even with Lou right now.
2: I didn't say that. I just said I haven't made a decision yet as to either one of them. Craig may be even. Craig may be below him. I got news for you. And I hate saying this. Craig may be above him. I don't know.
1: Why would you hate saying that?
2: Well, because I don't want to upset you.
1: It's okay. Noam's asking a question. If I can be above him, then Craig can be above
2: him. Let me ask you this. Noam, why aren't you actually making a case for yourself?
3: Because I think Lou's the obvious choice.
2: Lou's the obvious choice. Mm-hmm. Out of everybody.
3: Yeah.
2: Over John Catsimatidis.
3: Yeah.
2: Over Chad Lopez.
3: Yeah, well, the history goes so far back.
2: Let me ask you this. Mm-hmm. This is a crazy one. And I think he's mad at me anyway. I really do. And I know I get paranoid like this. I've actually texted his kids, his advisors in the past, just to make sure it wasn't the case. Let's say I'm wrong. And let's say President Trump is not mad at me, okay? He shouldn't be. I still love him. I still think he's the greatest. I just got to scratch my head almost every day now. Almost every day. And we'll get to Turkey and Iran in a couple of minutes. What if, by some miracle,
1: oh my God,
3: here we go,
2: President Trump wants to take maybe do a video from the White House or Mar-a-Lago. This is not crazy. It is not out of the question.
3: So he does the induction.
2: Well, if he does a video for Mar-a-Lago, says, I've known Sid for 30 years. I knew when he had problems, right, Sid? You remember,
1: Yeah.
2: All those days with Lewis, I remember those days.
1: All those phone calls I got at 7:45.
2: Fine.
1: He could mention that part too, right?
3: All those times he protected you from the weirdos outside the radio station.
1: Right. All those times I walked in with you at 4:40 in the morning, and who knows who was waiting
3: standing
1: for
3: there
1: us.
3: With a piece of cardboard.
1: That's right. Yeah. Sid, come this way. I'm your buddy. All right.
2: Okay. Corey Zelnick checks in. He says, it's got to be Lou. Are you ready for this one? Pete Morgan.
3: Oh,
2: that's another one.
1: He should be on the list.
3: That is a solid choice.
2: Of course
3: he's
2: on the list.
1: Yes, of course.
3: That is a very solid choice.
2: He's on the list. Pete Morgan. That guy's been with me from day one. That guy spent $10,000 doing boiler ads in a state that hasn't had a boiler since 1933. I swear to God, he did the Giant Report down in Miami.
3: Wow,
2: no one's owned a boiler in Miami since 1933. And he spent $10,000.
1: No, he should be highly considered.
2: He's high on the list.
1: Definitely.
2: Pete Morgan,
1: he has been loyal and with him forever. He's a great choice.
2: I don't know.
3: So what if it's Pete Morgan versus Lou?
1: No one loves this.
2: This is going to be very difficult. Pete versus Lou.
3: Like, what if Pete calls you now and says, you know what, I really want
2: to
3: do
2: this speech?
3: You know
2: what I would do at that point? I just eliminate both of them because then it becomes too personal. So I'd almost rather neither one of them do it. So they can't be mad at me.
1: Oh, that's great.
2: Yeah.
1: Let's take Mantle and Maris out of the lineup because they're both too good to be on the Yankees. And we'll just have Elston Howard clean up. And hopefully we'll win this series. What a great plan that is.
2: Lisa G says it's got to be your beautiful wife, Danielle. She stood by you the whole time. I'm not even sure Danielle is coming.
1: I think she's throwing her own party that night.
3: Right. I think she's hoping they change their mind and don't induct you.
2: they
3: still have
1: Sydney.
3: Time.
1: Oh, that's the one. Right, that's right.
2: All right, listen, what we'll do is we'll put a poll up. Well, you know what, maybe we have an email for this show. We could have people email the show with their...
3: I'm sure we do.
2: ...their suggestion, their recommendation, their opinion on who my presenter should be. Is there an email address for this show? We'll get it to you at some point this morning. We'll let the audience get involved. How about that?
3: Okay.
2: Sure. Well, you know, like they do on that game show when you don't know the answer and you pick somebody.
1: You get a lifeline.
2: You get a lifeline,
1: Something like that. You may
2: so we'll
1: who's...
2: give the audience, with our huge, beautiful, loyal audience, a chance to, because they're going to celebrate with me. The reason why I'm going to the Hall of Fame is because of them. I'm the first to admit that. Well, I mean, second to my talent, but let's give them a chance to get involved in this decision, don't you think?
3: Sure, why not?
2: All right, so we will come back to this, but now we got to get to the news of the day, and that is Turkey. So if you listen to the open very, very carefully, I kept playing, nice job by Justin Ellick, Trump, Bibi. So let's start with Iran. I played some audio from my appearance. I'm going to do it again right now because it was so good when I was on Fox News. It was exactly 17 days ago with Rachel Campos, Griff Jenkins, and Charlie Hurt on a Sunday morning. They expected me to show up and say, we've won. Trump's done a great job. I didn't do it. And I found myself going back and forth with Rachel, Charlie, and Griff. It was great television. But I told them flat out. I told them flat out. This thing is not over. And Iran will make sure it's never over. This Lewis is cut number one.
4: What if the cost of that is much higher prices in gas? Maybe even we run out of gasoline or boots on the ground. Is that a reasonable price to pay in order to take out the regime for America, not for Israel, but you're an American.
5: I'm an American and I'm a MAGA Trump guy. I love President Trump. If you're watching, I love you. We need to win in November. That's the bottom line. And to your point, Rachel, no, this is disastrous at this point. But the Israelis don't care. And the truth is, for America, if we're going to win this, there's only one way to win. You know, I keep hearing, well, diplomacy, let's have an honest conversation. That's not going to happen. I'm guaranteeing this audience right now, Iran will A, never agree to a deal. And if they do, they will never comply.
2: Pretty easy, right? I mean, that's don't need to explain that one. They'll never agree to a deal. They'll never comply. I've been saying that, Noam Layden, for how long?
3: Since this thing whole started, you know, months ago.
2: I wanted Trump to bomb the shizzle out of him months and months ago on that Tuesday night when he elected not to. So Trump, he has finally come to the realization. Look, the president is no dummy. He's a very, very bright man. He's brilliant. Okay. And I know he's going to continue to talk about Steve Witkoff. That's a waste of time. Jared Kushner. That's a waste of time. J.D. Vance. That's a waste of time. I've been saying that for months, too. These meetings, whether they're in Doha or Omaha, wherever the hell they're, a complete waste of time. So Trump, it looks like, and who knows, looks like he finally came to that realization yesterday or this morning in Turkey when he said, as far as he's concerned, the Iran deal is over. It's over. Good for you, President Trump. Cut number three, Lewis. Cut number three.
6: To me, I think it's over. I don't want to deal with them anymore. They're scum. You know what scum is?
2: Scum.
6: They're scum. They're sick people. They're led by sick people. And they're vicious, violent people. And if they had a nuclear weapon, they'd use it. As far as I'm concerned, it's over. I'll speak to our negotiators. They want to negotiate. They're good people. Steve Witkoff, Jared Kushner. But they have to come back to me. As far as I'm concerned, it's just a waste of time dealing with them. They're liars. We make a deal. And they, if I make a deal with him, we have a deal. And he goes out, he talks. We make a deal. Everyone's agreed. No nuclear weapon. We make a deal. They go outside, talk to the press. They say, we never even talked about it. There's something wrong with them. They're cuckoo. As far as I'm concerned, it's over.
4: Does this mean that talks with Iran will not resume?
6: I don't care. They can talk, but I think they're wasting their time. They're a bunch of lying guys. I do my whole life. That's all I do is deals. My whole life is that's how I became president. I guess that's a deal too, right? But I made a lot of money. I had a lot of great success, tremendous success. Everything I did, I was successful. And I deal with these guys, and I say this is from a different school. They're liars, they're cheats, they're sick people, they've hurt their people. They killed 54,000 people as of now that were protesting. You know, when people say, how come they haven't taken over? They can't take over because they're dead. They killed them. Nobody's going to take over. They have no guns, and the other side has machine guns. And they're killing them. The press doesn't report it. But they're bad people. This.
2: How many times also over the past couple of months have I said that, Noam? People come on and said, well, the good news is now we've left it up to the Iranian people. I said, wait a second. They've killed like 40,000 of them. They don't have guns. Are we going to arm those people? Lewis, how many times have I said that over the last couple of months?
1: Oh, my God. Are you kidding?
2: I mean, I'm not the smartest guy in the room. I'm sorry, but I get everything right. I get everything right. I'm not talking about oil prices, which, by the way, are back up $78 a barrel. Gas, once again, $3.80 on average. I'm not talking about that stuff. Or the Dow Jones, which really matters to a couple of very rich people in New York City. That's about it. Everything I say has been right. Everything I say has been right. Is that not true, Noam?
3: Yeah, I mean, look, I think there's lots of questions that need to be answered and some that we should ask now. Like, should you really have a real estate mogul being the person who's negotiating a peace deal?
2: Well, I've also said that since day one at the risk of upsetting President Trump and his good buddy Bo Dietl. Steve Witkoff is in way over his head. And I like his kid, Alex. He's a great kid. He's on the Holocaust Council with me. And I like Alex. And I don't know Steve, so I have nothing bad to say about him personally, but he has no right being in those meetings. No right. Kushner, look, nepotism, son-in-law, but the guy did help bring about the Abraham Accords. So Jared has had success with some of these types of negotiations. But Steve Witkoff has no right being in these meetings. None. I'm not the only person to say that. I'll give Peter King credit, too. He says it almost every time he's on. So come on already with this nonsense. And now you get Turkey? Erdogan, listen to me carefully, okay? I'm right again. He's not a good guy. Just like Mamdani, he's not a good guy, despite President Trump time and time again telling you how what a good guy he is. And I know he's playing 5D chess, and he's got a greater plan. He's got it all figured out, and I hope he does. Look, I am not going to crap on President Trump. I've got people saying, Sid, we hear you talk about all these policies you don't like and all these issues. Why don't you just tell the truth? You're done with Trump. I'm not done with Trump. Don't put words in my mouth. It's not true. I still love President Trump. I am still happy he's the president. I can't think of anybody else I'd rather have sitting in that chair. But yes, the last 6 weeks or so, I am very confused. Very confused. I don't care if I'm invited back to the White House or not. I really don't. If he calls me back on stage, if he sees me in the audience and smiles, I've done all that already. Been there, done it. I don't need to suck President Trump's ass. I'm done with it. I'm done with it. He's been around for 10, 11 years, back and forth, back and forth. I don't stay true to Trump because, oh my God, I'll be upset if he doesn't like me anymore. I don't care anymore. I don't. I just love him. And I still think he's a terrific president, but I'm just confused. Turkey is not a friend of ours. Erdogan is not a good man. In fact, he's a bad man. How do you sit there and tell this American audience, 2 seconds in, no more sanctions? What do you mean, no more sanctions? This guy lives in a country where, much like Iran and Yemen and other countries, they chant death to America, death to Israel. They're not our friends. Here was Trump yesterday. It took him literally 2 seconds, 2 seconds to say, I'm lifting all the sanctions on Turkey. Cut number four.
6: I can tell you, we're going to be taking the sanctions off. Okay? I don't want him to waste his time answering that question, because we're working very closely with Marco Rubio, a very famous man, great Secretary of State, and with Scott Bessent, and with Pete and everybody else. We're going to be taking the sanctions off. It's time to do that. Okay? We don't want to sanction friends.
2: Yeah, but he's not our friend, President Trump. So like I did in the open, I'm going to do it again. President Trump says one thing, and I am America first. I'm sick of that one, too. How many social media messages I get every day. Die, you Jew bastard. F you, you Jew bastard. Go back to Israel. You're Israel first, not America first. Wrong, retards. Wrong. America first doesn't mean America only. And the only way the world will be healthy is if America and Israel continue this amazing alliance, which has been the case for the better part of 8 decades. That's the only way. Doesn't mean I like Israel more than America. Last I checked, I've been to Israel 5 times in 3 years. I live in Queens. But the guy making more sense these days than President Trump happens to be Bibi Netanyahu. So while Trump is calling Erdogan a friend and Turkey a friend, here's what Bibi had to say with Brian Kilmeade yesterday on Fox News about the same exact guy. Lewis, cut number six.
7: Turkey is a great country, but it's governed by a man who calls openly for the annihilation of Israel. He occupies half of Cyprus, a NATO country. He's threatening Greece, another NATO country. And he talks openly about conquering Jerusalem. His foreign minister is number two. Said that the Jewish state hasn't a place among humanity. Basically, it has to be wiped out. His interior minister, said he looks forward to be the governor of Jerusalem. Well, for a regime infected by the Muslim Brotherhood, an extreme movement that hates America and chants death to America from that side of the spectrum.
2: I mean, it gets even worse. You're lifting sanctions. You're complimenting Erdogan like you do Mamdani, Mr. President. Now you're going to sell them F-35s? Does he not know that? Well, of course he knows, because he banned Turkey years ago. President Trump, not Obama, not Biden. Trump banned them because they did arms deals with Russia. With Russia. And now you're going to sell them F-35s? When you know that they wake up every day trying to figure out a way to destroy America's number one ally, how does this make sense? Here's Trump yesterday on the possibility of sending F-35s to Turkey, Lewis. Cut number five.
8: Are you going to sell F-35s to Turkey, and what about the legal restrictions?
6: Well, it's a decision we're going to make. We have a very good relationship. I would think that many people, I can tell you, many people, including the people sitting right here, thinks, you know, why wouldn't we do that? We have a better relationship with Turkey, and Turkey's been in many ways much more loyal than other countries that we think would be loyal. So, it's something certainly we would consider. It's a great plane. It's the best, currently the best plane by far. And it's certainly something we will consider, yeah.
2: So Kilmeade brought up the possibility of America selling Turkey F-35s to Bibi Netanyahu as well. You could guess already what his answer was. We'll play it again anyway. It's quick. It's only 15 seconds. It's right to the point. This is cut number seven.
7: I don't think they should be given F-35s or the engines for their fighter jets, because that'll upset the power balance in the Middle East, which is ultimately guaranteed by Israeli air superiority, and also by, I think, by America's posture in the Middle East.
2: So I run the risk of, again, getting killed all day today, which I do every day. I love when people complain they get killed on social media. You don't even know. Now, look, I'm not Ben Shapiro. I'm not Laura Loomer. I'm not President Trump. Iran didn't hold a rally at Khomeini's funeral and put a red dot right between my eyes. So I'm not sought after like those people are. But I get murdered every day by people screaming I'm Israel first. And I run that risk right now because whether you want to hear it or not, and you BB haters and anti-Semites are not going to like it. The last couple of days, BB is making more sense than President Trump. Argue with that, Noam.
3: No, I mean, I don't understand how the president wants to take down Iran but embolden Turkey. It makes no sense to me.
2: How do you do that?
3: Yeah.
2: I mean, what am I missing here?
3: I know
2: there's always a 3D, 4D. Now it's up to 5D. Right. Now Trump is playing 5D chess.
3: Right.
2: You know, I want to get the president on the show. Maybe he can explain it to me. He doesn't need to. You know, he's not obligated to explain it to Sid or the New York audience, but it would be nice. But he's not answering my messages lately. Margo Martin, she's not either. So I just want a little explanation. I love you. I'm in with you. But none of this makes any sense. Not Iran, not Turkey, not the way you treat Mamdani, not a whole host of stuff. All I want to hear is, what's this amazing plan? What is it? I'm not saying it doesn't exist, and I haven't lost faith in President Trump. I'm just questioning what the hell is going on. And if you're not, then you're way too much of a sycophant. Seriously. You're dead from the neck up. If you're not questioning all this stuff going on, you're dead from the neck up. I really believe that, Noam. What am I also my mom? Well, what about this? I got a lot of guests coming on. What about this building a couple of blocks away that they've got all of these blocks roped off? In fact, we got up the FDR this morning, me, Gene, and Lewis, and we couldn't even go down 42nd Street. What's going on with that building?
3: Well, they're in the process of stabilizing it. And the issue is, you know, it's this former building where Pfizer had its world headquarters. They're now turning it into condos. And there was one section of the building that they were building onto, like another, essentially like a half a story of floors. And it was there where the steel beams started to bend yesterday, this new construction. So now the thought is, you know, first of all, can they get people in there to really safely to stabilize it? And then the thought is they're just going to have to destroy it and rebuild it all over again. At least that's what the experts are saying. But in the meantime, the people in the immediate area, because, you know, buildings are so close to each other here in the city, if one becomes destabilized, they don't want to take the chances of it knocking, falling, whatever, into buildings nearby.
2: Right.
3: So that's why they took these people and told them they needed to evacuate their homes. Now, most of those people are back home, but not everybody. And so they had 6 or 7 building experts go into the building yesterday, and they said, okay, we need to come up with a plan to stabilize this so we can essentially, I guess, take it apart and then rebuild it. So that's going to be a process. So I think you're going to see that area is going to be closed off for a while.
2: Right. 2 more minutes. What else am I missing this morning?
3: You continue to have this Legionnaires outbreak on the Upper East Side. And you can imagine people are freaked out about it because they don't know the source of it. There's 17 people already in the hospital. The health department saying
2: nobody
3: yesterday.
2: Nobody died yet, though, right?
3: Nobody died. But you had last summer in Harlem, you had more than 100 cases. 7 people died there. So, I mean, it's happened. They think it's missed from these cooling towers that sit atop of these buildings. And so what they're doing...
2: Oh, I can tell you definitely is my father, God rest his soul, Harvey, he was a chemical engineer. And I think I told you this before, but I worked for my dad for a couple of years, and he had some major department stores and major hospitals. Columbia Presbyterian here in New York City, St. Michael's in Jersey City, and he spent a lot of his time as a chemical engineer. His whole business was treating water in boiler systems and in cooling towers. So many a day I would walk up, I mean really high, and I'm afraid of heights, to these cooling towers and drop my father's chemicals inside these cooling towers to make sure that the water was in fact good so you wouldn't have stuff like this. And my dad, at one point, I believe he ended up with E. coli, not Legionnaires, because he was working inside one of these hospitals or buildings with these cooling towers, and he ended up getting sick. But that was my dad's job and my job for a couple of years to actually treat the water. How about that?
3: Now, was it Legionnaires that he got sick with?
2: No, we got E. coli, I think. He almost died from that. But he may have gotten Legionnaires, too. I don't know. But that was his job. He was a water treatment chemical engineer.
3: Well, they could
2: use
3: him.
2: So I'm aware of all this.
3: Yeah, they could use him right now.
2: I know. They can use my dad right now. I know.
3: The city council speaker yesterday, Julie Menin, got really upset. She, because what they're doing is they're going one by one to the cooling towers and testing them. And she said, no. Just go by one and clean them all. Why wait for the test results to come back? Why don't you just clean them all
2: in the
3: neighborhood?
2: Right. Yeah.
3: She's totally right.
2: Yeah. Wow. All right. Well, Spartan Chemical Services in Jersey City was the name of my dad's business. And I
3: worked still around?
2: I don't think so. No, he's just him and me and my mom worked there for a while, and it was a family business. He did very well. Like I said, major department stores, major hospitals, and then like everything else, these big-time companies started coming in and wiping out smaller companies like my dad's, but that's what he did. Water treatment, chemical engineer for his great career. All right, we'll take a break. It's been a terrific start. 54 minutes on that opening segment. We'll talk to Frank Morano. We'll talk to David Donovan. Once again, he's the president of the New York Broadcasters Association. We'll talk to the wonderful Congresswoman Nicole Malliotakis. Hank Shankoff will be here. Bridget Gabriel will be here. Peter King will be here. It's an amazing Wednesday guest list. We're just getting started. New York, let's kick some ass.

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0: WABC Traffic and Transit.
2: Well, if you're traveling outbound on the Gowanus BQE from the Apple Bank Traffic Desk, you've had delays getting into Industry City, a vehicle fire there. Two right lanes are out, then inbound, of course, rubbernecking, so you're backed up to 86th Street. Then you open up a little bit, and then you're slow from right around Hamilton Avenue right on up and into the Brooklyn Bridge. Now, if you're traveling in the rest of Brooklyn, we're doing pretty well. Same thing in Queens, just the usual delays inbound on the LIE. We might have a tie-up on Jackie Robinson heading westbound. Looks like you have a problem getting into Forest Hills. We'll check into that. Also, as you travel up on the Cross Bronx, still slow traffic pretty much out of the Berkner Interchange all the way out over to 3rd Avenue with a disabled tractor-trailer in the right lane. Route 22 is still backed up from the Garden State Parkway into Hillside Avenue with some late-running construction. 1 to 9 both ways at Wood Avenue, an earlier accident. That has been cleared, but a lot of heavy traffic left over from that one. Trans Authority delays on the B, the D, the F, the M, and the 3 trains. Also, Jersey Transit, the 6:15 out of Gladstone, which is due in Hoboken at 7:37. That train has been canceled. 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I'm Joe Nolan with traffic on Talk Radio 77 WABC.
3: 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Visit Mercedes-Benz of Edison and say hi to me, Greg Kelly.
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5: There's a new ranking of the most popular dog breeds.
6: How much is that dog in the window?
5: Visual capitalist dug its paws into stats from U.S. News and World Report to complete the analysis. It found there is no single breed that dominates the country. Rather, preferences vary dramatically by state. 8 breeds rank as tops. The American Pit Bull Terrier, Chihuahua, French Bulldog, German Shepherd, Golden Retriever, Labrador Retriever, Shih Tzu, and Yorkshire Terrier. 16 states prefer Labrador Retrievers. 14 prefer Chihuahuas. James Flippin for the Worldwide News Network.
7: An employee mowing grass at a middle school in Grain Valley, Missouri, escaped injury when he ran over a firework. The explosion damaged the mower. The school was blocked off for hours as police searched for any more fireworks. Michael Wallace, Worldwide News Network, New York.
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0: One of our biggest fans, Anthony Barbarese, who I know from the tanning salon, Portofino. There's two of them my buddy Raul has, one on 73rd on the west side, one on 56th on the east side. So when you see me in February and I'm as tan as I am today in July, that's because of Raul. So Anthony goes to the same tanning salon. He loves the show, listens every day. And he just checked in with a DM on Instagram, at Rosenberg.Sydney. That's at Rosenberg.Sydney. And he said he believes that the presenter comes down to just two men. Lou did not make the list.
1: Oh, shocking.
0: According to Anthony, it's either John Catsimatidis or Chad Lopez. And Barbarese says, because I was here before John owned the station, and the guy that brought me back when Cumulus still owned it was Chad, he believes that Chad Lopez deserves to be the presenter, and I can't argue that. So I don't know, Lou. I don't know.
1: I don't know either.
0: Yeah.
1: I don't know.
0: I mean, he did bring me back,
1: okay.
0: You know.
1: It's okay.
0: It wasn't like you brought me back, you know.
1: No.
0: You were at WOR.
1: Oh, no, yes.
0: Face with Scott Shannon somewhere on a dinner on a Friday night, your buddy there.
1: He didn't bring you back when we were in God knows what places down in Lower Manhattan.
0: Right. That wasn't his job then.
1: Right.
0: He was only a sales guy at CBS.
1: Oh, here's a bulletin. Wasn't my job either. And right in the middle of one of those escapades, I realized that, and I went, wait a second.
0: Yeah.
1: Is this part of my job, that right. Chernoff hire? Well, Chernoff actually didn't hire me there, but no, it wasn't part of my job.
0: No, you make a very good point, yes.
1: Okay. I just wanted to put that out there.
0: So every time that somebody or me brings up somebody else, you're going to have a really snappy comeback like that to make you the choice almost every time, aren't you?
1: Well, it's at this point, I don't even know why I would have to make any kind of...
0: You think it's even silly to debate this?
1: First of all, it's silly to debate it from what I said in the beginning.
0: Right.
1: You actually, without any prompting from me, it came out of your head first.
0: Yeah,
1: This is the part you're not going to acknowledge. That you don't think, you murmured to me...
0: I don't remember, honestly. I don't.
1: Yeah. Okay.
0: I know, but I'm not saying I didn't say it. I'm not calling you a liar.
1: Right.
0: I just don't remember.
1: All right. Well, I'll bring in my...
0: But I may have said it to like five people already. That's the issue. And it's not because I love you any more or any less. When I get excited, I tend to tell people.
1: That they're going to be the person?
0: I may have. I don't know. I have no idea.
1: Okay. Well...
0: I'm about to get texts from people who said, well, you told me I can do it, Sid.
2: Wait, you said this to other people? You've told other people already, too, that they could be?
0: I don't know if I have.
2: Yes, you have.
1: No, he has.
0: Maybe.
1: He has. Are you kidding? Next time Gordon Chang's on, he's going to tell him. He's going to go Sid, I don't know if I can make it, but I'd love to be the guy. Hopefully we're not under attack that day, but I'll bring security. Okay, I'll do it.

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2: 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Here, my man John Katzimatidis and Rita speak with Melissa DeRosa, who, by the way, is scared to death of me. They talk about the Democratic Party and Graham Plattner.
3: No, it's true. And you know what? Country over party. And at a certain point, you have to draw a line. And you know what? He had me at Nazi tattoo. Like, this should not be a difficult test in terms of who we allow to become leaders within our party, within our state, within our cities, countries. And people that the Democratic Party are electing right now and the compromises that we are making on our morals, the excuses we're selectively applying to certain people who hold fringe ideological positions.
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4: Well, from the Apple Bank traffic desk, outbound on the Gowanus BQE, that vehicle fired Industry City, still causing delays. Two right lanes are out. And then on the inbound side, you're all jammed up now off of the Verrazano Bridge coming all the way on up. And then on the outbound side, you're backed up coming out of the Battery Tunnel all the way to Industry City. And then once you get through the car fire, it starts to move a little bit, but then slow again from the Prospect on up to the Brooklyn Bridge. Westbound on the Crossbox Expressway, still slow getting into 3rd Avenue. There was a disabled tractor-trailer in the right lane. Eastbound Route 22, still very heavy, coming off of the parkway, getting in through Hillside Avenue in New Jersey with earlier issues. Transit Authority, delays on the number 3 trains, also on the B, the D, the F, and the M. Jersey Transit again, the 615 out of Gladstone due in Hoboken at 737. That was canceled. 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
6: 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The Yankees lost 6-4 in the second game of a 4-game set against the Rays, who extended their AL East lead over the Yankees back to 4 games. New York set a MLB record, first MLB team ever to strike out 17 times in 2 consecutive games. They can barely hit the baseball now. Up next for the Yankees, Garrett Cole gets to start in tonight's 3rd game of this 4-game series. First pitch from Tampa Bay, scheduled for 6:40. In Queens, Mets lost 16-12 in the opener of a 3-game series against visiting Kansas City Royals. Up next for them, the middle game of this 3-game series tonight against the Royals. Christian Scott will get the start in what will be a 7:10 p.m. first pitch from Citi Field. Let's check in on the World Cup out in Atlanta. Last night, Argentina beat Egypt 3-2. Lionel Messi scored.
2: That was a great game.
6: That was a great
2: game. He scored the game-time goal, Messi. I was watching it. I was at Westerville, which is a restaurant right by the ferry, waiting for the 1 p.m. ferry. It wasn't last night. It was
6: yesterday afternoon. Right.
2: And they were down 1-0. I saw Messi got a penalty kick, and the Egyptian goalie made a great save. They didn't score.
7: Unbelievable, that goalie.
2: Unbelievable goalie.
7: He made other great saves, too.
2: They say he's the best goalie in the world, wow. But they still got 3 by him to win the game. I think Messi's now 4-for-8 on penalty kicks. But my favorite part of that game was at the end of the game when they showed this Argentinian. And Argentina people, just so you know, are very pro-Israel. Very pro-Israel. I love that country. And there was a huge Israeli flag that this fan had at the stadium, and the Egyptian coach walked over, I guess, and spit on the fan or the flag, and they had to walk the Egyptian coaches off the field. So Argentina won. That made me happy. Messi scored a goal. That made me happy.

0: and the pro-Israel band got the best of the Egyptian coach, and that made me happy.
1: So you're rooting for Argentina the rest of the way then?
0: I don't know who else is left that I would root for.
2: No, right, exactly.
0: Who plays, I hate Spain. They're the biggest anti-Semites in the world.
1: Right.
0: So I'm actually rooting for Belgium to beat them.
1: Mm-hmm.
0: Plus, Bill White is in Belgium.
1: Right.
0: I guess, yeah, I want Messi to win.
1: Yeah, why not?
0: He's the best player in the world. The greatest player in history, unless you consider Pele, I don't know. Yeah, I want to see Argentina win. They like the Jews.
3: Spain hasn't exactly been a help to us either.
0: Right, America, right. They wouldn't even let us land our planes there.
1: Right.
0: During the whole Iran conflict. So Spain has crapped on America and Israel.
1: Mm-hmm.
0: So I got no use for them. None.
1: Okay. So it sounds like Argentina.
0: That's my team.
1: All right. Sounds good.
0: I'm going to buy a jersey of the whole thing.
1: Yeah, of course. Why not?
0: I can't name one other player besides Messi, but I love that team.
1: And what about Enzo Fernandez? He had the winner last night.
0: Who's that?
1: The big header.
0: He pitched for the Marlins in 97, I think.
1: The other game yesterday evening, I should say, Switzerland beating Colombia in penalty shootout. So Switzerland will meet Argentina come Saturday in the quarterfinals. Your other quarterfinal match is France and Morocco. That's tomorrow afternoon. Friday afternoon, you will see Spain and Belgium. And ahead of Switzerland and Argentina come Saturday night, it is Norway and England from Miami. 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

0: Lisa G checks in, says, there is an email for the show. It's been here since she set it up last year. SidandFriends@gmail.com. Does that sound right, Noam?
1: If she says so,
0: she says
1: I believe
0: you've
1: her.
0: Got the password. I don't know.
1: What, she has
0: no,
1: the password?
0: No, I stand corrected. It's SidandFriendsInTheMorning@gmail.com.
1: Okay.
0: SidandFriendsInTheMorning@gmail.com. And David Donovan will join me in about 25 minutes. He happens to be the president of the New York State Broadcasters Association. Yesterday, they made it official. The press release went out. I'm going into the Hall of Fame, but I want to congratulate one of our people here, our dear friend Suzanne Miller, who does a great podcast. Both Suzanne and Bo do great podcasts. Suzanne Miller actually won the Outstanding Podcast, WABC, the Miller Report, and she gets an award that day as well. So congratulations to our dear friend Suzanne Miller. She's a real estate mogul. She's really smart. Talking about congratulations, my next guest became a father for the second time just a couple of days ago. Carmine's got a sister when him and his lovely wife, Rachel, welcomed Colette Celia Morano into the world. Former WABC mega overnight superstar, now one of our five Republican city council members, and in my estimation, the best. And now again, a father for the second time, Mazel Tov, my friend Frank Morano. Frank, good morning, buddy. Congratulations.
2: Thank you so much, Sid, and I appreciate the fact that you were the very first person that I'm not related to reach out and congratulate Rachel and me, and we're just delighted. The only thing Colette has going against her right now is a lot of people say that she looks a lot like me, which when you picture pretty girls, I'm not exactly the first image that comes to mind. So hopefully she'll grow out of that, but other than that, she's been delightful.
0: No, she's a beautiful little baby. How's Rachel feeling?
2: She's so a little sore and very exhausted. Colette must have heard about my prior role doing overnights at WABC, and she's trying to emulate that schedule. So she sleeps during the day.
0: Yeah.
2: She's up all night. But, she's only been alive for 2 days, so we got to cut her some slack.
0: And Carmine, he's excited. You know, sometimes he's young, you're lucky, because when they're a little older and they're used to getting all the attention, if they're 5, 6, or 7, I had this with Ava and Gabriel, they're used to getting all the attention. Sometimes, at least early on, it goes away. They become the best of friends. But early on, there is some resentment. What is Carmine doing these days?
2: Well, first of all, is that the root of the problem between the relationship with you and your Trump-hating sister? Is that where it all began?
0: I'm not sure if it started there, but who knows? No, we were really good just a couple of years ago.
2: Yeah, but no, in all seriousness, Carmine's great. He's very excited. He was feeding her yesterday. He kept trying to campaign to have her sleep in his room. He's excited to be a big brother, and he couldn't be better with her. He was helping feed her, helping change her even yesterday, and even though he's only 4 and a half, he's very excited and has a full understanding of what's going on, and he's excited for our family, so it's great.
0: All right, Frank and Rachel Morano now have a Carmine and a Colette, so they're in good shape. They've got one of each. So I know that last week, when the budget got passed, and we all know that Mamdani, part of the reason why he got the budget passed was the bailout help from Kathy Hochul. But one of the real discussions centered around the fact that about 600 cops were supposed to be added in this budget. I had you on. You were great, always great. And you seemed very unhappy with the fact that the 600 cops were not added, as well as for Joanne Arriola, that fifth firefighter. So again, with the opportunity to aid the police and the FDNY, the mayor came up short. But I think you told me, and I'm putting words in your mouth, correct me, that your city council speaker, Julie Menon, was even not all that happy that the cops were taken out the very last second by Mamdani. Correct me, tell me I'm right. What's the whole deal here?
2: Yeah, no. To put it mildly, the only thing I would correct you is the level of unhappiness with Julie, the speaker, Julie Menon, in terms of those cops being taken out. So now, let me be clear. So I voted no on the budget. I explained why, last week. And, I certainly have a lot of criticisms of the things that the council does. But on the comp issue, and you had a terrific interview with Vincent Vallelong, who's a close friend, and the SBA was the very first union to endorse me. And so I'm really in their debt. But I didn't appreciate the fact that he and a couple of other people were blaming the speaker and the council one iota for what the mayor did. So the blame overwhelmingly belongs to Zohran Mamdani. He is the one who pulled the 580 cops. He's the one who sprung it on everyone after the budget was effectively printed, and he's the one who caved to the anti-cop activist wing of his party. I've got plenty of differences with Julie Menin and the city council. I vote differently from them on a bunch of things. But this is the first time in the history of the city of New York where the council has been the adult in the room in the mayor-council relationship. It has never happened before. But it was the council that stopped the property tax hike. It was the council that stopped the mayor from raining the rainy day fund. It was the council that stopped him from raising taxes on high-income earners. So on the issue of cops, Mamdani is the villain, not Julie Menin. The speaker and the council had been publicly pressing for more cops for months. Mamdani made the decision to yank those 580 officers at the 11th hour after the budget was printed. People can disagree with the speaker on a lot of things. I certainly do. But it is totally unfair to say she caused the police cut. Just so people understand the history, back in March, the speaker, and this is all documented, I've sent you the audio and people can look it up for themselves if they want to do the work. Back in March, the speaker was already pressing the NYPD and the administration on headcount. She specifically pointed out that the mayor had removed funding that Adams put in that would have added 5,000 new officers. Then there was not a talk from March, when she pressed Commissioner Tisch on that, to June about adding any new cops. Forget about 580. They were ready to add zero. They said they were doing an adequate job with staffing and that the crime numbers were down. And then she pointed out, well, and I did, and others did, Joanne Areola did, and others, that, look, rapes are up, hate crimes are surging through the roof, transit crimes are up. My colleague in the Bronx, Oswald Felice, not considered a conservative by any means, he pointed out that shootings in the Bronx are up. Then in June, after all this, that when the administration floated this 580 cop increase, the speaker didn't say, great, problem solved. She pressed them and said 580 wasn't enough. Her public position was that the city needed far more cops, not fewer, just to get us back to where we were on 9/11. And when Mamdani pulled the 580 cops, she publicly said she strongly disagreed. But this was done essentially on July 1st. So the council added roughly $300 million for the NYPD in this budget. The 580 officers would have cost about $70 million. So we can stop pretending that there was no money for it. The money was there. The council funded the department. Mamdani chose not to use that funding to replenish the ranks. So if you're angry about the police cut, and I am, that's why I voted no, be angry at the guy who made the cut.
0: But you know what's great is you should really be the speaker. And this is not a shot at Julie Menin. It's more of a compliment to you because you just laid it out so perfectly. And I know what you're saying is right. You know, I know. I actually had a conversation with Jessica Tisch the morning of, and I spoke to you as well. So I know the real deal. And I know that Julie Menin is on our side. I think some of the frustration is with Julie, who, again, I've warmed up to, and you're right about this. She's on the right side, is that she did not really say this publicly. And if she did, not a lot of people heard it. So the only criticisms people may have is instead of standing up there all smiley with Mamdani, like Trump does with him and Erdogan, how about not being so smiley? And how about delivering the same message you just did? Because the truth is, in Julie Menin's defense, that's how she felt.
2: Yeah, you know, I think she's been pretty critical on the mayor on everything from the anti-Semitism issues to even yesterday when his Department of Health said the best way to deal with the Legionnaires outbreak is to essentially wait until people get sick before we test.
1: I'm an idiotic. Heard that.
2: No, I mean, we got to clean all these things. So, but I won't disagree with you that she could be even more vociferous, but I think as far as being a Democrat in New York City, I don't know that there's a single Democrat that's in elective office now currently putting up more of a fight against the mayor. And if you look at what Mamdani did, though, it's not just that he caved to the anti-cop left, which is bad enough, and because the activist left screamed, and he folded. And you see that with the tweets from my colleagues like Councilmember Tiffany Caban, who's a member of the DSA. But his own political base, the DSA and the anti-cop activists, the same crowd that thinks adding officers is a moral crime, they put him under pressure, and he caved. That's what this was.
3: Yes.
2: It wasn't some new revelation about staffing needs. It was a political surrender. But what bothers me even more is not just that he did it, but it was the way that he did it. It wasn't just the substance, but he waited until the last minute after the budget was essentially printed, after members were operating under the assumption that these 580 cops were in there, and then he yanked it. So that's the opposite of good faith. It's a bait and switch. So had we known about this, according to Gothamist, they said that this was known, I think, at least the Thursday or Friday before we voted on the budget on Monday. Had we known about this Thursday or Friday, it might have been something that we could have negotiated for over the weekend, but we didn't. He didn't tell us about this until hours after all this other stuff. Now, again, there's a lot of other things in the budget that weren't great. You mentioned the fifth man. There's a couple other things. But I could have found my way to voting for this if it included those 580 cops. So the mayor is totally the villain. He's forgetting about whether this was right or wrong. In my view, it's clearly wrong. He was so dishonest about it, and he caved. He caved to this crowd of ultra-left-wing activists. So for all these folks that host cop podcasts or live on social media, and think, including friends of mine, by the way, and think that, oh, okay, this is their opportunity to score some points, that's where the focus of all of us needs to be. Now, the council is going to work to find more funding to hire these new cops. But the only reason they're not there now is because of the mayor.
0: So what do you guys do? This is the great Frank Morano, father again. His daughter, Colette, born just a couple of days ago. He's got Carmine and Colette. What do you do if the mayor is going to continue to push back, which he will, because he hates cops, and like you just said, the people around him hate cops, including Tiffany Caban, who actually ran on being physical with cops in the street. She ran on that. She had pamphlets about that. How do you guys get the money? How do you guys make this happen with zero cooperation from the mayor?
2: Yeah, it's a good question. First, we keep forcing the issue in public, which is why I really appreciate the opportunity to come on. Then we make the mayor own the consequences of keeping the NYPD understaffed. Every hearing, every budget hearing, every perp that he visits in a hospital, every time that he wants to put out a statement expressing outrage about XYZ crime, every oversight hearing, every TV and radio appearance, we keep hammering the point that this city needs more cops. And that he's choosing not to fund them. Second, the money is there. That's the important thing. The council already added about $300 million to the NYPD budget. So it's not this impossible math problem. It's not that the New York City can't afford new cops. It's that the mayor doesn't want to prioritize them. Third, if he keeps stonewalling, then the pressure has to become political. Moderate Democrats, including that lady that's very brave when she's bad-mouthing Mamdani, but too afraid to come on the radio with you, Melissa DeRosa, moderate Democrats and outer borough
0: That's
2: members,
0: true.
2: Business groups, parent groups, police unions, everyday New Yorkers, everybody who actually wants safe streets has to keep making clear that this is unacceptable, because the only thing that's going to move Zohran Mamdani is if the political pain of not hiring cops becomes greater than the political pain of angering the anti-police left. So the answer is the money's there. The need is there. We see that by the fact that rapes and hate crimes are still going up. And if the mayor keeps refusing, we keep the pressure on until he either changes course or he pays a serious political price for it.
0: Lovely job. Yeah, they keep telling us the city is safer. Yeah, shootings are down in some boroughs. Murder is down. But That's not the only crimes, and every other crime seems to be up. No disrespect to Jessica Tisch, who's doing the best she can. I love
2: her.
0: She's
2: great. She's great, but she's been forced into this position where the NYPD is the one agency in this city that's constantly being asked, as my colleague, Minority Leader David Carr said, to do less with less.
0: Yep.
2: They're asked to arrest fewer people, prosecute fewer crimes, and do fewer things, all with less money and less manpower. So we don't need to find the money. We need to find the mayor's backbone. The money's
0: good
2: in
0: luck.
2: The budget. What's missing is the political will on the other side of City Hall.
0: All right, there you have it, folks. Today being July the 8th, in 3 days, we're going to be 2 months away from the most tragic day in our country's history. I wasn't around for Pearl Harbor, so for me, 9/11 was that day. We're just about 2 months away when so many of our brave cops and firemen and first responders, listen carefully, folks, they walked upstairs as the buildings were coming down. They walked up as the buildings were coming down. It is unbelievable to me that there are still people in this city, especially people in political office, that don't love these people, don't admire these people, and don't take care of these people. And as you heard Frank just say, it ain't the city council, it's not Julie Menon, it's not Frank Morano, it's the mayor, Mamdani. Frank, again, congratulations.
2: Thank you, my brother. I love you. I appreciate the opportunity to come on, and I'll just mention on the 9/11 front, 25 years ago, that's when I first met Julie. She was a small business owner in downtown Manhattan, had a restaurant down there, and I saw the work that she was doing for free to help support the first responders, and people were telling her, you know, their business was done forever, and the same thing they were telling everybody, and now what's she doing? She's still fighting to get the records about was the air safe to breathe and did the city know. And tonight I'm actually hosting an event at the Conference House in Staten Island, 5 p.m. to 10 p.m. with fireworks and everything, and you reminded me we're going to do a special event. It's for the 250th anniversary of the country, because this is the anniversary of the day that the Declaration of Independence was read publicly for the first time, but we're also doing a special 9/11 remembrance with the Carl V. Beeny Foundation, which was named for a firefighter that was lost on 9/11. So that's tonight, 5 to 10 at the Conference House. I hope all your listeners come down.
0: You are a great American and a great New Yorker, and I love you. Again, congratulations.
2: I love you, my brother. Congratulations again on the Hall of Fame.
0: Thank you. You know, I said a couple days ago, once we moved past Saturday, and Frank's right, today was the actual day they read the Declaration of Independence publicly. But I said Saturday, once we moved past the 250th birthday, that I would spend every day on this show, as long as I'm on the air, talking about 9/11 until that day comes. I talked all day yesterday about the TV show that Neil and I loved back in the early 2000s. We're watching it again. This time it's on Netflix, not FX. It's called Rescue Me, and it stars Dennis Leary. It was a great show. Great show. Ran for about 6 seasons, I believe. And if you were not alive during 9/11 or you watched it and forgot it, I recommend everybody go back and watch Rescue Me. I'm trying to get Dennis Leary on this show. So I promised every single show leading up to 9/11, I will say or play something that brings back memories of that day. So today we pick this. This was President Trump. At the time, he was just Donald Trump. I believe it was Channel 9, maybe Channel 11, watching outside his window in New York City as all this unfolded. Donald J. Trump, not President Trump, back on 9/11. 2001.
3: Donald Trump is on the line. Mm-hmm. I mean, we know him as the man behind lots of real estate in Manhattan. And of course, Donald, I understand you were actually a witness to what happened this morning.
4: Well, I have a window that looks directly at the World Trade Center, and I saw this huge explosion. I was with a group of people, and I really couldn't even believe it. And even, I think, worse than that, for years I've looked right directly at the building. I'd see the Empire State Building in the foreground and the World Trade Center in the background, and now I'm looking at absolutely nothing. It's just gone, and it's just hard to believe.
5: Donald, you have one of the landmark buildings down in the financial district, 40 Wall Street. Did you have any damage, or did you know what's happened down there?
4: Well, it was an amazing phone call I made. 40 Wall Street actually was the second tallest building in downtown Manhattan, and it was actually before the World Trade Center was the tallest. And then when they built the World Trade Center, it became known as the second tallest, and now it's the tallest. And I just spoke to my people, and they said it's the most unbelievable sight. It's probably 7 or 8 blocks away from the World Trade Center, and yet Wall Street is littered with 2 feet of stone and brick and mortar and steel, and there are thousands of people walking over the debris over the Brooklyn Bridge, where they're sending them out over the Brooklyn Bridge to Brooklyn, and then I guess they're going to have to figure out how to get home from there. But they have between 1 foot and 2 feet of debris right in front of a building that's probably, you would say, Alan, 6 or 7 blocks away.

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5: I'm Michael Wallace. The escalating conflict with Iran has taken center stage at the NATO summit in Turkey.
6: President Trump says he believes the ceasefire with Iran is effectively over.
7: I think it's over. I don't want to deal with them anymore. They're scum.
6: The U.S. carried out strikes on dozens of Iranian targets following attacks on ships in the Strait of Hormuz.
7: I told him every time you hit, we hit.
6: The president also announced the U.S. is ending Iran's oil sanctions waiver. Trump will focus on the Russian war with Ukraine today and is expected to meet with Ukrainian President Zelensky.
7: I think we're going to get it settled. Hopefully soon.
6: Stacey Lynn, Worldwide News Network, Washington.
5: In Kharkiv, Ukraine, a suspected Russian missile struck a five-story apartment building, killing at least two people and injuring 20. Ukraine launched drone attacks on three oil refineries deep inside Russia. Immigrant advocates are calling for an independent investigation after an ICE agent shot and killed a Mexican immigrant in Houston. News Nation's Anayeli Ruiz.
8: In a statement, ICE said the driver of the vehicle was an immigrant from Mexico. He tried to evade arrest, and they say he rammed an ICE law enforcement officer's vehicle, and they say he refused to follow commands. They say he weaponized the vehicle and tried to run over a law enforcement officer. They go on to say the officer fired his weapon in self-defense.
5: It was the eighth fatal shooting by federal immigration officers since the start of the Trump administration's immigration crackdown. Maine's Democratic Party says if and when Graham Plattner drops out of the Senate race, he'll have no say on who replaces him on the ballot. Senate Democrats have pulled their support for Plattner after a woman he had dated accused him of rape. New York City officials say the emergency shoring procedures they've used in the Manhattan high-rise with buckled columns are working. Department of Buildings Commissioner Ahmed Tegani.
9: We are feeling confident that many of the emergency shoring measures that have been put in place as a result of extensive discussions with the building owner, the contractor, their licensed professional, is stabilizing the situation.
5: Tegani says they've set up monitoring equipment inside and outside that building. Nestle is trying to make its recipes more appealing to GLP-1 users.
10: Chocolate is scrunchies when it crunches.
5: The company is trying to enhance its flavors to counter the bland taste often caused by the weight loss drugs. That could include adding spices or more pepper. Las Vegas police have arrested a Little League president who allegedly stole $65,000 from his league and spent it on strip clubs, casinos, and male enhancement pills. Steve Prado was convicted of robbery in California in 2012, but somehow slipped through the Little League's background checks before he was hired. Futures sharply lower this morning. This is the Worldwide News Network.
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13: 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Good morning, I'm Noam Layden. Experts say that Midtown high-rise that dangerously buckled yesterday will need to be partially demolished, then built all over again. Last night, workers stabilized that tower that was once the headquarters for Pfizer, now being converted into condos. Head of the Department of Buildings gave an update.
9: Right now, I can say right now that the building is stable. It has not moved since we started monitoring it since earlier today.
13: The evacuation frozen zones, they shrunk overnight, but there are still some who can't go back into their apartments nearby until the all clear's given.
2: I've been out here for since 8:30 a.m. or so, and I haven't been able to get back into my apartment. And I think that whomever owns the building that's responsible for the shoddy construction should be responsible for compensating all these individuals who are going to have to find hotel rooms in the city.
13: It's not clear when those neighbors will be able to go home. City Health Department expects they'll see more New Yorkers come down with Legionnaires amid an outbreak on the Upper East Side. Workers testing every cooling tower in the area for the Legionella bacteria. But City Council Speaker Julie Menon has a better idea.
12: I'm concerned that the source hasn't been identified. I'm concerned that the Health Department, what I've been pushing for is that they proactively disinfect all the towers. Like, why wait to get the testing results? More and more people are getting sick.
13: Yeah, at least 17 people have been hospitalized. Three men busted for stealing thousands of checks from Postal Service collection boxes across Long Island.
14: They wash out the payees, and then they sell them on the internet, and then people put payees' names in them and seek to cash them. So a very old school way of doing it.
13: Yeah, it is. That's Suffolk County DA Ray Tierney, who says the crew collected about $5 million from those stolen checks. They would fish the mail out of those big blue boxes by lowering glue traps into them and then bringing up letters. A Harlem mom, desperate to find the homeless man who stole her puppy from her as she was coming out of the 125th Subway Street subway station on Monday.
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5: 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Will start here on the diamond out in Tampa. The Yankees lost 6-4 in the second game of a four-game series against the Rays, who extended their AL East lead over the Yankees back to four games. Up next for the Yanks, Garrett Cole gets the start in tonight's third game of this four-game set. First pitch from Tampa Bay is scheduled for 6:40 p.m. You will see Ben Rice in the home run derby come Monday night. He homered last night for the Yanks. In Queens, the Mets lost 16-12 in the opener of a three-game series against the visiting Kansas City Royals. Up next for them, the middle game of this three-game set tonight against the Royals. Christian Scott will get the start in what will be a 7:10 p.m. first pitch from Citi Field. Look at the World Cup. Yesterday, Argentina edging out Egypt thanks to Lionel Messi heroics. 3-2 is your final there, and they'll meet Switzerland in the quarterfinals after Switzerland beat Colombia in penalty kicks after full-time and extra time. Quarterfinals tomorrow, France and Morocco will get underway. And on Friday, you'll see Spain and Belgium. And Saturday, ahead of Argentina, Switzerland, it's going to be Norway and England in Miami. 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
13: 741 traffic transit. Here's Joel Nolan.
17: All right, good morning again, Noam. And as you head out onto the outbound side of the Gowanus BQE, we had a car fire, actually vehicle fire, right by Industry City. Now, that has been cleared, but still, the damage is done. Delays begin really all the way up in the Manhattan Bridge as you begin to travel southbound getting down to Industry City. So that's a pretty big delay. And then also on the inbound side, slow traffic through Industry City, then pretty much from the Prospect on up to the Brooklyn Bridge. Now, if you're heading inbound on the Long Island Expressway, the usual delays as you start to get in through Queens Boulevard. We have an accident on the drive southbound getting down to Houston Street, one lane out of service at that point. Now, if you're up in the Bronx, westbound on the Cross Bronx, we're still slow getting into 3rd Avenue with that earlier disabled tractor trailer in the right lane. Slow traffic eastbound Southern State, Franklin Avenue with an accident. And then also as you travel on the LIE on the eastbound side, we had some slow traffic at Junction Boulevard with an earlier problem. 42nd, 43rd Streets between 1st and 3rd, Fire Department, Police Department activity with that unstable building. Subway, still delays on the B, the D, the F, the M, and alternate side of the street. Parking rules and regulations again today are in effect. 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
29: 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On this Wednesday, it was almost a relief to see so many respectful displays on July 4th. As I have been reporting, most Americans love their country and believe in its nobility. That is very bad news for the progressive cadres who despise America. You saw them in Newport Beach, California, where looting and other criminal behavior broke out on the 4th. Newport is an affluent community south of the Los Angeles airport. The radicals targeted the beachside town because of its prosperity. You can easily gather them on social media and say, we're going to Newport to cause trouble, and then 400 people show up. Soon, federal and local police agencies are going to have to crack down on those trying to overthrow our system. Lincoln had to do it. So did Franklin Roosevelt to some extent. You cannot reason with the socialist communist movement. 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And I mean big trouble. 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
32: 77 WABC's Sid Rosenberg has been elected to the New York State Broadcasters Association Hall of Fame class of 2026, stating that it is nothing short of surreal to be recognized as one of the industry's all-time greats.
33: Yeah, that's true. Garrett Seawright from Barrett Media got that right. We just spoke to Frank Morano. He blamed the mayor, solely the mayor, not Julie Menin, not Jessica Tisch, for omitting nearly 600 cops and a fifth firefighter in this $126 billion budget. Shameful. We're still going to speak to Nicole Malliotakis, Hank Shinecoff, Brigitte Gabriel. She's great. Former Congressman Peter King. He's great. But talking about the Hall of Fame, the man that's in charge happens to be the president of the New York State Broadcasters Association. You may remember he gave me an award. It was very nice. Chad presented me. back on our 10-year anniversary show back in January. But he's the guy that runs the broadcast association, the whole deal, all of it, not just radio, television as well. And the NYSBA announced their 2026 Hall of Fame class, 7 people, 3 of which very recognizable names, Sid Rosenberg, Rosanna Scotto, my friend over at Channel 5, and Bill Ritter over at Channel 7. The other 4 people are radio people from the northern part of the state. Either way, I am grateful, eternally grateful. I really am humbled and thrilled to speak to the president, David Donovan, on this show right now. David, good morning, buddy. How are you?
0: Good morning, Sid. How are you doing, sir? Congratulations.
33: Well, I'm doing great. This was really amazing. I was in Israel. It was 3 a.m. local time in Jerusalem when I got your email that I had, in fact, been selected to be inducted here in 2026. And to say I'm grateful would be a huge understatement. So thank you very much.
0: Well, Sid, look, you deserve it. Sorry to wake you up in the middle of the night over in Israel. But the bottom line is, Sid, we recognize as part of the Hall of Fame folks who have done a terrific job, not only in their career, but also giving back to the community. And you have come a tremendous success from your days starting in Florida in the 90s. You know, you've been in a competitive New York market since 2000 over at NEW. You worked with IMUS. You worked at FAN. You actually did pregame shows for the Giants, which is, you know, God love you for that. And then, frankly, with starting in, I think it was 2016, with Bernie, God rest his soul, the Bernie and Sid show, you replaced IMUS, and you have done a phenomenal job in the morning with Sid and Friends. And you and John Kasimatidis, who owns 77 WABC, have done a phenomenal job serving the community. And, you know, I won't go on, but, you know, the people that you're in the Hall of Fame with are the legends of broadcasting. Ernie Anastas, Craig Carlton, Tom Murphy, who ran ABC, Bill Paley, who ran CBS, Regis Philbin, Walter Cronkite, Al Roker, Boomer Esiason, Funk Flex, Mike Francesa, Mr. G over at Pix, Marvin Scott, and 2 folks that you work with, both Curtis and Cousin Brucey.
33: Wow.
0: Angie Martinez, Mike Wallace. I mean, the name goes
33: Barbara
0: on and
33: Walters.
0: On. Barbara Walters, Mike Wallace, Angie Martinez, Diana Williams, and it really is our highest honor. And what we try to do, the way it works, is we have our board of directors, we have a meeting, and your name came up, and it was a unanimous vote. And wow, your commitment to New York City, I mean, you know, Brooklyn native, I mean, my God, you've done a great job, and so you certainly deserve it. We're happy and honored that putting you in our Hall of Fame.
33: Well, thank you. That was very sweet. Really, I got me choked up. I also know 2 of the people going into the hall with me very well. Rosanna Scotto has been a friend of mine. We both went to Poly Prep many, many decades ago. I knew her brother, too. And she does a tremendous job on Good Day New York on Channel 5. And Bill Ritter, you know, Bill Ritter and I don't agree on a lot of stuff. In fact, I've called Bill out on some of his opinions on Channel 7. I've even said things like, I miss the old days when my anchors didn't opine on the nightly news. But with that said, he's a terrific guy. I've met him on more than one occasion, and he's had a great career in New York, and he does deserve to be in the Hall of Fame. So no disrespect to the 4 other radio people from the northern part of the state, but I can certainly appreciate Rosanna Scotto and Bill Ritter going in with me.
0: Well, both have done a phenomenal job. Bill has done a terrific. He's won several awards from us for his work on fire safety. And we do try to geographically disperse this. And we have, for example, 2 radio guys who are legends absolute legends in Glens Falls, Dan Miner and Pete Cloutier. So we try to make sure that we cover the whole state, and we try to make sure that we cover both radio and television. And I have to tell you, it is a very you've existed in the most competitive media market in the world, really. But it is really a tough competition to get into this Hall of Fame.
1: Well, how many names do you guys usually start out with?
0: We start off with about 40 or 50.
1: And you get down to 7?
0: Every single year.
1: Wow.
0: Yeah.
1: Wow.
0: It takes a while, and there's a lot of discussion back and forth. And we don't make these decisions lightly.
1: As you shouldn't. This is a very big deal. In fact, you know, I got a bunch of people now, David Donovan, the president of the New York State Broadcasters Association, who want the honor. I don't even know if you do this. I think you do because I remember Bill Evans getting in last year of being a presenter, like Don Shula and Dan Marino at the Football Hall of Fame. I don't know if the host that day just announces it, if there really is a presenter, but I got a whole bunch of people already reaching out to me trying to line up to be the presenter that day, as well as you offered me a table of 10. I got 60 people that want to come already. So what does that day actually look like October 22nd at the Rainbow Room?
0: Well, what it does is the presenter, and we can discuss that, or maybe we can auction it off, Sid.
1: I like that.
0: What we do is that we have a luncheon, and it is at the Rainbow Room. And, you know, everyone, you know, gets a table, and then we have additional tables that are available as well. And I also bring in students. Because we have to look at the next generation. So I'll bring in students from the colleges around the area. We'll sit at a couple of tables. We usually get about, you know, 200-300 people in there. It can get crowded. But it is, frankly, I've been told by a number of folks, both at the national level and have you, it is one of the special events in broadcasting.
1: Oh, I can attest to that. Because you mentioned John Katsimatidis,
0: exactly.
1: A terrific owner, my dear friend. He won an award, deserved an award last year. We had a great table, WABC table, and I was there, middle of the afternoon, gorgeous day. Yeah, it was great. I loved it. It was great. And I sat there going, Dave, these bastards, they better put me in one of these years. I'm not coming back.
0: Well, I must have read your mind, Sid.
1: I just got a text as we're speaking, talking about Hall of Famers. And I'm not just patronizing this guy. This guy is one of the all-time greats. He says, I want to put my name on the list of potential presenters. Happened to be the president of CBS Radio when FAN and all those stations were at their very best. The great Dan Mason.
0: I know Dan very well. Know Dan very, very well. He's done a great job.
1: Yeah, a lot of the those execs back then, and they had to deal with Don Imus and Howard Stern of the same company. I mean, could you imagine? There were actually times David Donovan and Lou Rubino, my amazing sidekick here, he went to some of those Christmas parties. You'd have Howard Stern and Don Imus, not often, maybe only once or twice, but at the same Christmas party.
0: Yes. Yeah, no, absolutely.
1: Crazy.
0: No, it was a very wild time back then, and I probably shouldn't admit this, but while you guys were doing that, I was an attorney at the FCC.
1: Wow. No kidding. You were?
0: Yeah, for 10 years.
1: I didn't know that. Wow, yeah. That's funny. So let me ask you this on the way out, and again, I can't thank you enough. I'm eternally grateful. I really am. I mean that from the bottom of my heart. This is a huge, huge deal for me. It really is. And my family and my father looking down from heaven somewhere. It really is. The future of radio. I have these discussions with my friend Michael Harrison, Talkers Magazine, Jason Barrett, Barrett Media, now you. And I know this, the broadcasters, you give out TV awards as well, right? Rosanna Scotto, Bill Ritter.
0: Yeah.
1: But in terms of radio, because I believe that 5 of the 7 people going in this year with me are radio people.
0: Mm-hmm.
1: And you bring in young students because you're looking at the future.
0: Absolutely.
1: What is your opinion on the future of radio?
0: Well, I think we certainly have some challenges right now. And I think one of the biggest challenges is that the automobile manufacturers want to pull AM, and now they're even talking FM, receivers out of cars. And that really, since a large part of the radio audience is in the car in drive time, as you well know, that could be very damaging. So we are working very hard in Washington, D.C., to pass the AM Radio for Every Vehicle Act.
1: Yeah, just so you know, I brought this up with President Trump the last time he was on this program about 7 weeks ago. Katsimatidis asked me to. I did. And President Trump was really behind us.
0: He is behind us, and we have 317 co-sponsors in the House of Representatives, including 22 members from New York City. We have over 60 co-sponsors in the Senate, including Senator Gillibrand and Leader Schumer supports the bill. So we're trying to get this across the finish line. That's what it comes down to. We are on the five-yard line. We want to get it done this year. We want to because we really have to send a message to the automobile industry that local radio should remain in cars. And I'll just add this one point. We spend a lot of our time now on digital media where we all go down our little own rabbit holes, right? We talk to everybody, but we all go down our little rabbit holes. Broadcasting, and in particular local radio broadcasting, focuses on trying to bring people together. Our economics are based on that. And being out in the community, and you know from your success in this business, radio is really a very personal medium.
1: But it's the most intimate of all. It's not even close.
0: Exactly. But the goal of you and your fellow radio and television broadcasters are to bring people together. Unlike, you know, logarithms that just drive people off into their own little silos. And that's why I think radio is important. And I also think that's why it survives.
1: Yeah, agreed.
0: It does a phenomenal job forward. So I know I'm babbling on here.
1: No, you're not. In fact, I say all the time, the reason why my show specifically has had enormous success, and it has, I mean, there is no show like this in New York or in the country, is I say this all the time. I have built a community. I have. And, you know, whether people love when I'm talking about news or sports or my family or music, it doesn't matter. I've had this success not because I'm smarter when it comes to politics and everybody else, or I know more about sports and Mike or Chris or any of those things. I have built a community, and my listening audience expects that I will put on an entertaining program, and informative and compelling, but entertaining every day. And that's my job to deliver.
0: Absolutely. Absolutely. And I want to thank you, and I want to thank John for all the work that 77 WABC have done trying to make sure that AM radio stays in vehicles. And the fight's not over. We're on the five-yard line, but our goal, our objective is to bring this across the goal line.
1: We will score a touchdown. We will. Last 15 seconds. Is this October date open to the public? It's not, right?
0: No, it's on our website. You can buy a table or buy a seat. I mean, essentially it fills up very, very quickly.
1: Yeah, I'm getting in, Dave.
0: Oh, you're in. Oh, no, Sid.
1: It's going to be packed.
0: Sid, you got a chair and a table with your name on it. You're there.
1: David Donovan, I love you. Really, this is, it's big for me, a lifetime, it's a lifetime achievement award. I've been doing this now for 28 years, a long time, 28 years. It all started on 1700 AM in Fort Lauderdale in 1998, and to be recognized by you guys is really surreal. So thank you so much. Thank you for hopping on. We'll talk often, I'm sure, over the next couple of months, and I'll see you in October at the Rainbow Room.
0: You got it. God bless you, Sid.
1: You too.
0: You deserve it. Thank you.
1: Thank you, David.
0: You're
1: terrific. Thank you.
0: Take care.
1: The great
0: Bye.
1: President of the New York State Broadcasters Association, really terrific guy, David Donovan. Take a short break. A lot more to do. Turkey will come into play here. A couple of guests between Nicole Maliotakis and Brigitte Gabriel. We'll also talk to Peter King. We'll also talk to Hank Shankoff. A lot more to do on this, the Hump Day Wednesday edition of Sid and Friends in the Morning.

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1: Well, a lot of heavy traffic coming southbound on the Brooklyn-Queens Expressway this morning from really from the Navy Yard all the way on down to Industry City. Now, again, the problem here was an earlier vehicle fire. That has now been cleared up and out of the way. So as you travel that direction, you've got delays. And then on the inbound side, 86th Street right through Industry City and then from the Prospect on up to the Brooklyn Bridge. Delays southbound on the Bruckner coming down to 149th Street. There was an earlier accident there and then also on the Cross Bronx as you travel on the westbound side, right as you come on into the area of 3rd Avenue, there is a disabled tractor trailer. The right lane is out. That guy's been there for a while. Southern State Parkway on the eastbound side of Franklin Avenue, an accident off on the shoulder. Still a lot of heavy traffic in New Jersey eastbound Route 22 coming off of the Garden State Parkway because of earlier late running construction. And 42nd, 43rd Street

0: off of the Garden State Parkway because of earlier late running construction. And 42nd, 43rd Street between 1st and 3rd, Fire Department and Police Department activity and alternate side is in effect. 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
10: All right, the beautiful Congresswoman. We love this girl. She's so terrific. Staten Island, Brooklyn does an amazing job. Nicole Molly Otaka. She's got to run in about 9 minutes. I want to get to her right away. As soon as President Trump lifted the sanctions on Turkey yesterday and said nice things about Erdogan and is now considering, this is unbelievable, selling F-35s to Turkey. I believe Nicole had the same response as I did, as Bibi Netanyahu did, as really Mark Levin, Laura Loomer, Bridget Gabriel is going to join me later. We all had the same response, which is, what in God's name is President Trump thinking? So let me get to Nicole, who loves the president as much as I do. But there's been some head-scratching moves coming out of the administration the last couple of months between Iran and Turkey, to say the least. So tell the audience, Nicole, exactly what you were thinking when you heard the whole exchange between Trump and Erdogan.
11: Very troubling. I mean, those of us who know Erdogan's history here, I mean, look, Turkey is a neighbor time. However, under Erdogan's leadership, we have seen them take some very dangerous positions, aligning Turkey with Iran and Russia. I don't know if people recall, they should Google, by the way, that photograph, Erdogan, Putin, and Raisi of Iran from a number of years ago. Just a couple of years ago, actually, incredibly disturbing. And this was when, after the Russia-Ukraine war even started. In fact, Turkey is the only NATO ally that has not sanctioned Russia. And they're also harboring Hamas and calling for the destruction of Israel. And then we know the longstanding issues of bullying fellow NATO ally Greece with illegal military overflights above the Greek islands, the illegal occupation of Cyprus, another ally of the United States. And in the region, they've interfered with counter-ISIS operations. So there's real reason for concern here that the United States could potentially sell our most prestigious technology, the F-35 jet, to Turkey, even after they've also purchased Russian equipment, S-400. And so those are our concerns. And that is why we urge the White House to not make any type of deal with Erdogan to sell those F-35 jets.
10: Well, you've done it. So did Bibi with Brian Kilmeade on Fox yesterday. Doesn't seem to matter. President Trump is going to do what he wants to do. So my question to you is, why do you think the president is doing this?
11: Well, I don't know that he's going to do it. In fact, there's many members Republican and Democrat, who are urging him not to do this. I think that

0: The leadership in the Foreign Affairs Committee, both from the minority and the majority, have indicated that this would be problematic. And there's also that sentiment being shared by the chairman of the Senate Foreign Affairs Committee. I know where Secretary Marco Rubio stands because he's long been an ally of Greece and Cyprus and has been very strong on this position. So I believe that there's many people that are advising him not to do this. Perhaps this was posturing because Turkey was the host nation at the NATO summit, which also raises another question. Why is the only NATO ally that did not sanction Russia becoming the host of this summit? Because this has been chosen just in the last year. So I think that was a mistake to begin with. So I think that enough of us speaking out against this, people who the president respects, admires, and trusts, people like you, Sid, who are also very close with the president, hearing those voices out there, us speaking out, I think will hopefully prevent this from happening.
1: It's funny because people, I was coaching my son's basketball game last night, and they said, Sid, we think you're afraid to get too tough on the president because you're afraid he'll get mad at you. And look, he could get mad at me because I have been critical, Nicole, about Iran. I don't know what the hell we're doing there. I mean, this morning, again, the ceasefire is over. They're bad people. Did he just come to that realization? I've been saying that for 4 months. And now you got this Turkey situation. And the way he treats Mamdani, which is a heck of a lot better than he treats Bibi Netanyahu. So I find myself lately criticizing President Trump more than loving him, which is really different for me. But I'm not afraid, you know, and if he gets upset with me, then I got to live with that, okay? He's got 2 years to go. I want him to go out as the best president ever. He's been that up to this point. But I got to be honest, the last couple of months, I am really confused. So I'm not afraid to criticize President Trump. Are you guys?
0: Well, yeah, we know that you've criticized us many times, that's
1: yes,
0: for sure.
1: Yes, and I love you to pieces, you know that.
0: But this is the thing. No one is going to agree with somebody 100% of the time. That's the bottom line, right? If we're all our own individual people, and that's why I tell my constituents, like, exactly what our friend Mayor Ed Koch said. If you agree with me 7 out of 12 times, you should vote for me. If you agree with me 12 out of 12 times, you should seek a psychiatrist. Nowadays, you know, if you disagree with somebody one time, they want to primary you out of office.
1: Right.
0: You have to recognize that, you know, if we're going to be individuals and we're going to be representing our constituency and doing what we think is the best for our constituents and the country, that's going to differ from district to district. And I always try to explain that when I meet people who may be upset with one vote or two votes out of you know, 1,000 votes. So that's the thing here. I mean, I think for the most part, we are happy with the leadership of President Trump. We're happy. We agree with him on most of the positions. We've delivered amazing things together. We secured the border. We're deporting those criminals. We are making sure that we are delivering tax relief and letting people keep their money. We're attracting businesses and trillions of dollars in investment. We delivered on our promises of eliminating most taxes on tips, on overtime. Seniors, 34 million across the country, getting the money returned to them that they paid in Social Security taxes. So we are doing good things. Every now and then, there's going to be a hiccup here where we're not going to agree, and we need to be vocal about it. And I think this is one of those times that this is actually very important, not just for the Middle East, for the Eastern Mediterranean, but for the United States of America. We cannot allow F-35 technology, the most superior jet, to be able to fall in the wrong hands, and knowing Erdogan's desire to destroy Israel and that they've interfered with counter-ISIS operations in the past, and the fact that they've aligned themselves with Iran and Russia is all the reason we need to not allow this to happen. And I think deep down that the president knows this. I hope this was just posturing because of the NATO summit, but we will continue to be vocal against this.
1: Final 90 seconds. Again, he came out this morning, President Trump. He said, look, this ceasefire, it's all over. These people are scum. He actually used that word. He called them scum. He called them cuckoo. You know, all these wonderful adjectives. Where do you guys in Congress stand on the future of America and Iran?
0: Look, I think for all of us, you know, obviously Iran is a country, a regime that cannot be trusted. And so, you know, we want to always give the president the benefit of the doubt and allow him the flexibility to negotiate the best possible deal that would eliminate Iran's ability to have a nuclear weapon. Obviously, the questions during this entire process that we've been asking is, how are we going to make sure that they're complying with actual inspections, and making sure that any sanction relief or any unfreezing of assets, that money's not going to go to continue acts of terrorism. It's not going to continue to fund Hamas and Hezbollah. And that those are the hard questions. How are you going to ensure that that's going to happen? And so, you know, we've been giving the president flexibility to negotiate. Clearly, the ceasefire has been very fragile. Now it seems that it could be broken. But we'll have to see what the president does moving forward here and how he's going to handle it. But those are the questions that we've been asking as members of Congress. And you know, we haven't had a classified briefing, by the way, and this is actually something that is problematic. The fact that Congress has not been given a classified briefing on the details of the peace agreement that is in the works. It's not a deal yet, but there was a framework in place, and we don't have any details on where they were going.
1: It's dead.
0: But
1: it's dead.
0: Look, and that's the thing. We had a briefing last week with Senator Marco Rubio and Witkoff, but it wasn't classified, and therefore it's the same stuff you read on Twitter. We need to have more information to make informed decisions here. And if they want us to fund, if they want funding for the Department of War, they need to give us this classified briefing. That's all I'll say.
1: Fair enough. Nicole, as always, amazing job. Glad you hopped on for a couple of minutes. Continued success. You really are great, Nicole Maliotakis. Thank you so much.
0: Good to be with you, my friend. Bye-bye.
1: You too. All the love. Mark Levin just tweeted this literally 6 minutes ago. You know how much I love the great one. He says, Erdogan has repeatedly referred to Israel and Netanyahu as Nazis and the Third Reich. Not once has our government publicly commented, let alone denounced him. His foreign minister talked about the annihilation of the Israel people. Crickets from our government. And now we lavish them with the highest level military gifts in apparent contravention of congressional restrictions. And I told you Netanyahu would come under attack by our government for raising concerns, which he has done politely and appropriately. He's in the way, you see, too busy and focused on protecting his country from 100 F-35s in Erdogan's hands. Of course, many others have challenged all this, including Greece and Cyprus, and here at home. You can all look up the long list of Erdogan provocations against Israel, Greece, and Cyprus, and his police state oppression, and his very cozy relationship with Putin that undermines America and NATO.
2: Wake up!
1: The great one, Mark Levin, who will join me exactly a week from today, next Wednesday morning, the great one, Mark Levin and Sid Rosenberg back together. Lots more to come. Wednesday, Sid and Friends.

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2: Well, from the Apple Bank traffic desk, as you begin to travel out onto the southern state, we got a pair of problems. First of all, if you're out by 109, there is an accident on the westbound side. Only the far left lane is open. Getting by this, you have ambulance, police, fire, everybody on the scene of this thing. And again, a lot of it looks like it's off the roadway too, off on the grass there. So again, as you travel out onto the eastbound side of the southern state, you got trouble as more police cars now arrive on the scene there. And then on the eastbound side of Franklin Avenue, an accident off on the shoulder. Now, if you're in the city on the drive southbound, Houston Street accident, that one's in the left lane. On the Bruckner southbound up at 149th Street, a left lane collision, and that is still there. And then also on the Cross Bronx, a lot of heavy traffic, Bruckner interchange in through 3rd Avenue. Again, there was an earlier disabled tractor trailer there. Over in New Jersey, eastbound Route 22, still only that one lane open at Hillside Avenue, that with ongoing road work. 42nd, 43rd Street between 1st and 3rd, fire department of police activity, and the transit authority delays on the A and the C, the B, the D, and the Q, and alternate side is in effect. 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
3: Good morning, I'm John Turrett. Well, there was a sell-off among chip makers yesterday amid worries that huge investment in AI is actually not going to pay off. Dow, NASDAQ, and S&P all deeply in the red for most of the day. WTI back above $71 a barrel, and Bitcoin at $64,000. The problem yesterday was the Korean giant Samsung Electronics. It was at the center of attention on the street because they reported record earnings. Well, that's good, you say. Yes, but investors wanted even more, and so they sold off big time. And that wave went right around the world. Samsung's stock was down 8% in Asia, forcing the Kospi in Korea to put the brakes on for a while. Names like Broadcom, Micron, Intel, SanDisk, all associated with microchips, all lower yesterday, though I noticed Nvidia was up. The Philadelphia SOX Index, that's the one that tracks chip makers, was lower by between 5 and 7% yesterday as well. SpaceX stock was down 6% yesterday on the very day it joined the NASDAQ 100 list of big non-financial stocks for the first time. Toyota, the Japanese car maker, is shifting most of its production for the mid-size Tacoma pickup truck from Mexico to the United States as part of a $3.6 billion investment in San Antonio, Texas. President Trump has said he's very pleased about that, but the transition will take 4 years. With business, I'm John Turrett.
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5: 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Nothing cooler than a flyover. 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Something so cool about that. 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And they hate it. Why do our tax dollars have to go to machines of death? Because it's cool. 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
3: Nassau County Executive Bruce Blakeman wants parents and families to know the warning signs of opioid addiction. 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
4: I'm Michael Wallace. While President Trump attends the NATO summit in Turkey, tensions are rising again between the U.S. and Iran.
5: We hit it very hard last night.
6: U.S. forces hit dozens of Iranian targets in response to attacks on ships in the Strait of Hormuz.
5: Told them every time you hit, we hit. And of course, they're dirty players, so they go after everyone.
6: And he believes the ceasefire between the U.S. and Iran is effectively over.
5: I don't want to deal with them anymore. They're scum. You know what scum is? They're scum. They're sick people. They're led by sick people. And they're vicious, violent people. And if they had a nuclear weapon, they'd use it. As far as I'm concerned, it's over.
6: Stacey Lynn, Worldwide News Network, Washington.
4: The escalation with Iran has Dow futures down almost 600 this morning. Oil prices have climbed to $78 a barrel. President Trump also said today he wants to cut off all trade with Spain because it refuses to boost its military spending and hasn't helped with the war against Iran. He called Spain a wasted cause. Maine's Democratic Party is trying to figure out who should replace Graham Plattner in the race against Republican Senator Susan Collins. Plattner says he wants a say in who replaces him. No dice, says the state party's executive director, Devin Murphy Anderson.
7: Unfortunately, Graham Plattner's team has repeatedly reached out to us in an attempt to put their thumb on the scale of what this process looks like.
4: Senate Democrats want Plattner to drop out of the race after he was accused of rape. Today is day three of the preliminary hearing for Tyler Robinson, the man accused of killing conservative activist Charlie Kirk. News Nation's Nancy Liu reports yesterday's testimony laid out a possible motive.
8: One of the biggest developments, testimony about Tyler Robinson's personal and political views. Those were views that were opposite of Charlie Kirk's on issues such as LGBTQ rights. This is the first time we are hearing the state bring up a potential motive for the shooting. We also saw new surveillance footage of the suspect on the Utah Valley University campus in the hours and minutes before and after the assassination.
4: The FDA says that nasty stomach bug has spread to at least 17 states. News Nation's Kyle Mitchell is in the hardest hit state, Michigan.
9: More than 700 cases have been identified by the Michigan Department of Health and Human Services. Cyclosporiasis is caused by an infectious parasite, which is usually spread by food or water contaminated with feces. Doctors say it can be treated with antibiotics, but can cause symptoms like serious diarrhea. Health officials say it can be hard to track the source of an outbreak because symptoms can appear anywhere from 2 days to 2 weeks.
4: A California judge has dismissed the attempted murder charges against a doctor who intentionally drove his wife and two young children off a 300-foot cliff in San Mateo County 3 years ago. Dharmesh Patel has been undergoing mental health treatments. This is the Worldwide News Network.
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12: 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MyFirstPistol assists customers with firearms license application training process, but does not issue handgun licenses. You must have a valid firearm license issued by the NYPD to purchase, possess, or shoot a handgun or pistol in New York City. 77 on this Wednesday, July 8th. Good morning, I'm Noam Layton. That building on East 42nd Street that caused panic and evacuations on Tuesday when it started to buckle has now been deemed safe and stable. Crews made progress shoring up the under-construction high-rise overnight. That should mean neighbors in the building next door will be able to go home soon.
13: I was on call, and so I was able to get somebody to cover my shift and come down to grab some clothes and medicine and, you know,
11: try to ride it out.
14: I was in my office, but my fiance was still in the apartment, so I quickly gave her a call, and she rushed out right away. So they were prioritizing people with pets and medications.
12: Yeah, most in the neighborhood were allowed to go back home last night. Experts say that Midtown high-rise will need to be partially demolished and built all over again. New Yorkers who live on the Upper East Side, where there's a Legionnaires outbreak, say they want to know what the city's doing to protect them from getting sick.
15: Are we putting people at risk by inviting people from other uninfected neighborhoods to come here? They keep telling me, like, oh, it's not contagious. I'm like, you're not hearing my question.
12: 17 who have come down with the virus have been hospitalized. The city health department believes water towers are the source of the Legionella bacteria, and they're testing them one by one. A similar outbreak in Harlem last year, it killed 7, sickened 114 others. Some city council members made their pitch yesterday for an 18% pay raise. Council member Gail Brewer says they deserve it.
16: This 10-year gap is the longest that city officials have gone without a raise in the 40 years since the commission's framework has been in place. Over that time, salaries of New York elected officials have failed to keep pace with inflation and with the salaries of elected officials across the country.
12: The proposed legislation would boost the mayor's salary to $305,000. That's a bump of $47,000. Mayor Mamdani says he would not take the raise. City council members who make...
17: Of course not. He doesn't need it. He's right. A multimillionaire.
12: That's true. He doesn't need
17: Mr.
12: cash.
17: Mr. Feel bad for all the downtrodden. I want to take away all the money from the rich and give it to the poor. Why don't you start with yourself, dickface? You don't need the cash. He's loaded. Loaded. His wretched, vile mother and father. Two losers. Loaded. So don't exactly make Mamdani a martyr just yet, okay?
12: Yeah. And city council members who make $148,000 a year now, they would make $172,000.
17: Good.
12: If this bill passes.
17: Good for Frank Morano. He had his second child a couple days
12: ago.
17: He's
12: going to need to pay. Yeah. All right. So let's vote for it. If Frank's getting a raise, we're down with
17: yes,
12: that.
17: He
12: That's
17: is.
12: Fine.
17: And Vicky Palladino. We love Vicky.
12: Oh, yeah, right. Yeah,
17: she's listening right now. She deserves it. Right? And Ina deserves it.
12: Oh, yeah, right.
17: David Carr deserves it. Joanne. The other 46, we can debate, you know.
12: That'd be funny if we could do it one by one.
17: One by one. J-O-C, no, yeah, no, thank you. Right, yeah. No, Tiffany Caban, no, no, no yeah. thank you. We'll do that one of these days, okay? Okay.
18: You'd be a good arbiter for that. That would be perfect.
17: You think I'd be good?
18: Yeah, amazing.
17: I'd be terrible. No, I'd say yes to all 5 Republicans and no to all 46 Democrats.
18: Well, everybody has their system.
12: A Bronx mom has no idea who's calling 911 over and over again and telling police to race to her home for an emergency. Tanishka Nunez says cops have showed up at all hours, worried something bad is happening in her apartment.
19: I would like to come home and rest. Instead, I'm being woken up in the middle of the night to bang on the door. Police went into my son's room to make sure that they were okay because they said that the two kids were fighting. And it was almost 4 in the morning.
12: Yeah, it was just a prank call. Prank calls, I should say. Her kids are just 2 and 9 years old. Police unsure who's behind at all, but they say they have to answer those 911 calls, especially when they claim that something or someone is in danger. Sunshine today, low humidity, just a beautiful day on the way. High 83, 831 now. Let's head over to the 77 WABC traffic desk, and here's Joe Nolan.
20: Well, again, as you travel out onto the southern state now from the Apple Bank traffic desk on the westbound side, a couple of miles of slow traffic. Coming into Route 109, a multi-vehicle accident with injuries. Only the left lane is open. Southern State eastbound at Franklin Avenue, an accident off on the shoulder. Now on the LIE on the westbound side, we're slow into Glen Cove Road. An accident again, the right shoulder going to be blocked on the eastbound side of 280. Coming into 16E in Harrison, an accident again, the right lane out of service at that point. A lot of heavy traffic on the outbound Grand Central Parkway coming away from the Kew Gardens interchange pretty much all the way on out into Nassau County in Mass Transit. The A, the C, the B, the D, and the Q, all with delays. 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I'm Joe Nolan with traffic on Talk Radio 77 WABC.
12: 832, Sydney, Arthur Rosenberg has your sports.
17: Yeah, I do. I got nothing in front of me, so if I get something wrong, F it. We'll start with the baseball. The Yankees need to sweep this 4-game set against the Rays to get back into first place. They won game one. They lost last night 6-4 game two. So the Rays are once again up 4 games on the Yankees. They'll play game three of that four-game set down in Tampa later on tonight. Gerrit Cole on the mound for the Yankees. Again, the Yankees, once again, are four back. The Mets last night was like a football game. You can't make this up. They lost 16-12. The Royals must have scored a late touchdown. 16-12 in the 2015 World Series rematch. Royals over the Mets. They'll play game two of that series later on tonight from Flushing. Soccer, of course, is the big news. Argentina got a big goal from Lionel Messi to tie the game and eventually came back from a deficit to beat Egypt. 3-2 the final score there. They'll take on Switzerland in their next matchup. Switzerland got by Colombia on, I guess, what do you call those? Those kicks in overtime or what was it?
18: Free kicks. Penalty kicks.
17: All right, penalty kicks. So it'll be Argentina and Switzerland coming up next in your World Cup Elite Eight action. Sports brought to you by my dear friend Pete Morgan, the greatest, and the fine folks at Peerless Boilers. Remember, everybody, Peerless builds the world's best boilers. Noam, back to you.
12: It's 70 and sunny outside our Midtown studios right now. I'm Noam Layden. Remember, the news, it never stops at WABCRadio.com.
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17: 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Alarming what I saw out of Turkey yesterday, and to include Turkey in the F-35 program, oh boy. Trump finally coming to the realization Iran will never comply. They're bad people. It's enough. And the World Cup moves on with a big win from Lionel Messi and Argentina. Sitting friends in the morning on a big Wednesday.
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22: 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No.

0: Beatles and Croft. We've got Hank Shinecoff, Petite Gabriel, and Peter King still to come. People still checking in on The Presenter, which will come your way October the 22nd at the Hall of Fame induction. We did have David Donovan on earlier, the president of the New York State Broadcasters Association. Chan told me he's actually retiring. So we're going to get David, I think, on the way out. Our dear friend Mark Oranger, he says Ava and Gabriel should do it. I mean, you wouldn't be upset with that, would you, Lou?
1: I'm not going to be upset my children. With anything. It's all
0: no, you'll good. Be upset with everything.
1: No.
0: Not anything, everything. Pete Morgan said he'd try to buy a table, him and Bo Deedle, but they're not ready yet. So it looks like Pete's going to buy a table. Wow. Of course he is.
1: Of course.
0: Yeah. And somebody else just texted me and said, I swear to God, anybody but Lou.
2: You're kidding.
0: Swear to God.
1: Who did?
0: I think it was Wyatt. I'm kidding. I'm just kidding. I don't know who the person is. Somebody on social media, DM. Anybody but Lou.
1: Oh, so that was a text.
0: God, who cares?
1: Okay. No, who cares is right.
0: Yeah. I've never, ever seen Lou get any bad press or any negative. Nothing. Neither did Bernard. Bernard got very little of that. Very little. I get it all because why? I'm a dick. That's why I'm successful. You know, when you're not, you just kind of, you know, you move along, you're doing well, you make good money, you're in the business a long time. But when you want to become that guy that they write about years later, you better piss off a lot of people, a lot. And I tend to do that. So even people that like me and love me, they get pissed off. Oh, we'll talk to Hank Shinecoff coming up next. It was a great interview earlier today with Frank Morano, who said, listen, it wasn't Julie Menon's fault. It wasn't Jessica Tisch's fault that in this new budget, $126 billion, the city couldn't find a way to add one cop or add that fifth firefighter on that truck. The city can do it. He said, listen, all the mayor, it all goes back to Mamdani. He got pressure from his DSA psycho buddies. They gave him hell, and he made sure no cops, no firemen. By the way, Frank also said they got plenty of money. They've got the money to do it. The city has the money to do it. But no cops and no firefighter. We'll talk to Hank Shinecoff about this dreadful mayor and the future of New York City coming up next.

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2: Well, from the Apple Bank traffic desk, we got a couple of things, actually a few things on Long Island. First of all, westbound on the Southern State, a couple of miles of slow traffic coming into the area of Route 109, a multi-vehicle accident with injuries. Only the left lane was open just a couple of minutes ago. And then on the eastbound side of the Southern State at Franklin Avenue, another accident off on the shoulder, but everybody getting by that nicely. And then on the LIE up at Glen Cove Road, another crash, that one also off on the shoulder. Now, if you're heading down the FDR Drive, we had earlier problems down at Houston Street. That's out of the way. 280 in New Jersey eastbound coming into exit 16 in Harrison. There is an accident in the right lane. And Mass Transit at this point, really the only problems on the number 7 trains heading into Manhattan. They're running with delays because they had a train that had its brakes activated at 74th Street and Broadway, and they had to get that out of the way. 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

0: So we lost our first game of the year last night, my basketball team with my son, Gaby. We did lose. I've got 10 guys on my team. Only 5 showed up last night. All these kids are doing, like, college orientations and going to visit colleges. So 5 of my players and 3 of those guys, or 3 of my best players, didn't make it. So I had to play my 5 guys the whole game last night. And there was a game effort, I got to say. Thomas Healy, you know, his parents, Lewis, they own Healy's Pub by the Rockaway Hotel. He's a great player and a great kid. And Ty played great, and Jamie played great, and my son Gabriel played great, and Will Burphy played great. But you can't ask 5 kids on a summer night to play the whole game. So they played it tough. They were down by just single digits early in the third, and eventually they faded, so he got blown out. So we got our 4th game of the year with 2-1 later on tonight. It's an 8:15 late start, and I haven't heard yet from the parents. I usually find out in the afternoon from my assistant coach, he's terrific, Ryan Moran, how many kids are showing up tonight. But when they're there, we got a great team. Bert, I love you, Bert. I was only kidding. Bert thought about even breaking up the team because we're so damn good, but we didn't show up last night, so we got our heads handed to us, but hopefully we'll get back on the winning track later on tonight. We are winners, unlike the mayor and what's going on in this city. Although he did win, and I've heard Hank Shankoff say he's pretty good at, I guess, getting people to believe what he was selling. Of course, he's a liar. He just is a liar. And we're starting to see that, I guess. So with that said, here he is, become one of my favorite guests on this station, Hank Shankoff. Hank, good morning, pal. How are you?
1: Thank you very much for having me on today. Glad to hear your voice.
0: Thank you, man. I love having you on the show, too. I appreciate that, Hank. Thank you. I want to go back. We'll do this in chronological order. So we'll start with the budget. I had City Councilman Frank Morano on this show earlier. I've been having text conversations all morning long with Council Lady Vicky Palladino. I love both of them. $126 billion. And we couldn't find a way to add one cop, let alone 600, or a 5th firefighter. There's all kinds of stories about sensitivity training and was Menin responsible, yes or no? Was Jesse Tisch responsible, yes or no? But for me, it all goes back to the mayor. What are your thoughts on this budget and why the city, we got the money, we got the money. Why couldn't we add one cop?
1: Well, the reality is we don't have the money for anything. It's a $12 billion budget hole in that budget. A lot of us on the union side have been talking about this for at least two years. It is a serious problem. The state is going to be in very serious fiscal trouble next year. The city will be in very serious fiscal trouble right after the first of the year. And this is all nonsense. And what the mayor's going to do is blame the state, which is kind of idiotic and absurd. The whole is
0: But wait, how can he blame the state? Correct me if I'm wrong, Hank. You're much smarter than I am. When Kathy Hochul gave him somewhere between a $5 and $8 billion bailout.
1: She gave an $8 billion bailout, but it's not sufficient to meet the problem. Why? Because it keeps adding numbers to existing programs or new programs that aren't necessary. The costs are higher than they should be. He's not cutting any place. He's not making room in there for union contract, which he's going to have to do. He's got union contracts coming up. There's no new cops in that budget. The costs of that are going to be overwhelming to people. I don't think we understand how serious this is. And this is not a joke. You can't print money in the basement of City Hall. They tried it in 1974, 73, and the end result was 1975, which was the bankruptcy of New York City.
0: You know, I saw a documentary, Hank, a couple of days ago, because I'm younger, and it was about the Joe Colombo / Joey Gallo assassinations in New York City.
1: Right.
0: And Joey, of course, got murdered outside Umberto's Clam House. But in that documentary, they showed you what New York looked like in that era you're talking about, mid-1970s. Just about every retail store out of business, building after building blown out and vacant. I mean, it just looked awful. Are you telling me that's what we're going to look like here in the not-so-distant future?
1: I don't know if that's going to look that way, Sid. It's an important question you're raising. What we are going to have is cuts in services, and we're going to have a bailout of some kind. That's a fact of life. The mayor wants that to happen because he can blame the state. And the feds, he's going to have to go to the federal government, or the governor's going to have to impose a financial control board at some point if this continues. And they won't want to go to the feds because they got a problem with Trump, and Trump's the only one that can bail them out. They're going to have to go to the Federal Reserve probably for an instant bailout loan. It's not going to be easy. It's going to be very, very complicated. The best book to read on the fiscal crisis, there are a lot of them, is There's a book now by Richard Farley that's out about, I guess, 6-8 months, where he talks about the fiscal crisis of 75 and what the implications are. This is very, very serious stuff. And those of us who work for unions, we're involved with, you know, I work for a lot of unions, including cops, but you know, city detectives, which I'm proud to say. This is a very, very, very, very serious issue that no one is paying attention to in the way that they should. They're going to be very sorry.
0: I know the cop unions, Hank, because I'm very close with Scott Monroe. He runs the DEA. Even the retired detectives, I'm very, very close, as you know, with Vincent Balalong. He runs the sergeants union. So I know the cops unions hate them. They hate them. I'm going to say it. They won't. Maybe they will. They hate them.
2: Yeah.
0: But the rest of the unions around the city, I had a guy in here, I forgot his name already. You know, people love him. He's in charge of, like, the horse and buggies and transportation. And he was trying to sell me on Mamdani. I nearly kicked him out of the studio before Mamdani even won. So you tell me, Hank, on the whole, how do unions feel, the majority, about this mayor?
1: Look, they have to come in for contract negotiations after the first year. Some of those contracts are up sooner than others. But again, if you look at the votes on the mayor's decision not to fund pensions going forward, which he did, which is very dangerous. It happened, I think, in 73. And it was one of the factors that led to the fiscal crisis and city bankruptcy in 75, from which in many ways we've not recovered. The city diversity doesn't belong to the city. The community colleges don't belong to the city with their own problems. The hospital system really doesn't belong to the city anymore. I mean, we had freestanding health clinics. We had free university. I mean, we had a lot of things that created the middle class. That's gone. So if you want to look to the crisis that we've created, that we have in front of us about affordability, look to 75 and bad management by politicians. I worked for a lot of other municipal unions, including Local 237 Teamsters, which I'm proud to have done that for a long time. And I can tell you, just talking to people, that they know they've got to go to contract negotiations next year, so they're not going to take them on a lot in public. But this is not a good set of circumstances.
0: It really isn't. Hank Shankoff here. And Hank, I'm reading this morning about all these vacant, stabilized apartments in the thousands, maybe as many as 7,000. And then he got his wish about freezing the rents. And I'm not a real estate person. I'm not that smart, but smarter people than me are telling me that will absolutely lead to a disaster in terms of the financial implications. So you tell me those two things, how bad are those for the city?
1: You can't do the kind of things he's doing in the way he's doing them and expect every good outcome. It doesn't work that way. There are other ways to create affordable housing rather than going into present housing supply and destroying it. You could come up with all kinds of tax incentives to help landlords upgrade properties. What you're going to have is a real disaster here, because the properties need repair. They need constant upkeep. Guess what? If you cut income, where do you think the money's going to come from to do the repairs and keep up those properties in the way that you need? It doesn't come out of the air. Insurance costs are up, fuel costs are up, profit margins are likely down overall, and demand is high. So what do people expect? And you can blame the great generation that thinks that somehow they've been done a dirty service, even though they haven't lived that long, to do any service, the great gentrifiers, for what we're experiencing to some extent. If you look at the neighborhoods that they've gentrified, including portions of Washington Heights, where Espaillat lost that election 2 weeks ago, right? You look at that area, what you see is people who've never borne a burden or paid a price, suddenly pricing everybody else out. Bushwick, ditto, on. The Great Park Slope renewal of 50 to 60 years, they priced people out. The blue-collar working class that lived in neighborhoods like that is gone. So what are we talking about?
0: You're right, it is gone. Park Slope and Dumbo, all those fancy Brooklyn neighborhoods. They may as well call that Manhattan at this point, let's be honest. Yeah, I mean, they started like 2 million. You know, I had Bruce Blakeman back on the show yesterday. Bruce and I are very close, we speak every day. And I believe I was either the first or second person he even told, dating back a year ago, he's going to run for governor. And all you keep hearing, and I brought this up to him, was it's a lot of pressure, that the only way the state survives is if he wins, because the current governor, Hank, Kathy Hochul, is scared to death of Mamdani. And even though she says a lot of things now which kind of disagree with Mamdani, the consensus is if she wins, they'll be like two peas in a pod. Do you agree that Bruce Blakeman may be the only savior for the state?
1: Well, let's go back. Here are some of the realities. The DSA, and they're not Democrats, they're socialists, and who knows what they really are, has a simple plan, which is take over the legislature, control the reapportionment in 2028, ultimately get enough people in Congress to make sure that they can change the Constitution of the United States to make Mondani or someone like that the president. It's not born in this country, and they can't do it unilaterally, so they've got to change the Constitution. That's the long-term plan. Destroy the economy and destroy the state of Israel and democracies throughout the world. That's the job. The question is, are they going to get to do it? New York State is ground zero. The money's here, the action's here, the media's here. So what you want to do is you want to destroy the state. Now, if you don't have somebody who's going to stop him, or going to stand up to him, or isn't afraid of being elected, or a legislature that's not afraid of being reelected, you're going to have a disaster.
0: That's the bottom line.
1: Otherwise, it's fooling themselves. Yeah. They're absolutely fooling themselves.
0: Why do you think my friend President Trump has chosen this path where he goes out of his way to compliment Mamdani? This got to be a great plan, some chess game he's playing. I love Trump. You know I do, Hank, and I feel badly criticizing him, but I do. I'm trying to figure out, why do you think he does that?
1: Look, it's really simple. The city's going to have to come back to the president, if this continues in the way that we suspect it will, for a bailout. Trump is in charge of this game. And what he's doing is telling this nice young fella who has no experience of doing anything except for growing up, he's telling him that, by the way, fella, I'm really in charge or not. So smile, tap dance, have a good time.
0: You know? I think you're right. No, I think that's probably it. Don't forget, I'm the boss. On the way out, I know you saw all the speeches on Saturday, the July 4th speeches celebrating 250. I thought Trump was great. I thought Bibi from Israel was great. But the darkest, most depressing, and most difficult speech to watch, including the nine people around them, was Mamdani with George Washington's desk backwards, which obviously...
1: Listen, the toughest day this kid has had was the day he was brought into the earth.
0: True.
1: His father and his mother and he lived in essentially tax-subsidized housing at Columbia where no taxes are paid, at lower rates, making a lot of money. She's famous. She tried to block Gal Gadot from appearing at the Academy Awards because she's a big player in Hollywood now. You know, what are we talking about? This kid's toughest day was the day he was born. He doesn't know what it means to put a callus on his hand. He has no idea what it means to work behind a counter until your feet bleed. He's got no idea what it means to walk a beat, protect somebody, put your life in danger for what you think is right. What are we talking about? What are we talking about?
0: But then with all this
1: generation.
0: And I know, but then with all this gloom and doom that you're predicting and I agree with and every smart person agrees with, that's why people are leaving or moving their businesses. Well, how do you stop him? You can't just chalk it up to inexperience or he's a kid. How do we stop him?
1: The only people that can stop this are the people that have some ability to threaten people or force them to do the right thing. And that is, those are the municipal unions and the private sector unions who are going to have to, if they want to see the place survive, are going to have to stand up and say, wait a second, we're going to go to war with you and we're going to use whatever resources we have because they're expecting they can do contracts next year. He's not going to have the money. It's not there. You can't do a deal with somebody who has not a dime to spend. And that's the reality that the unions are going to have to face. They're the only ones who would stop this the same way they saved the city in 75. And I'm not talking about a bailout this time. I'm talking about standing up and saying, listen, Mayor, you bloated the budget. You're not creating jobs. And you're going to put us out of business. Simple system. You're going to put us all out of business. That's what they have to do. And ultimately, maybe they will if we're lucky. If not, the business community will say, thank you, New York, have a good time, because they don't have to stay here anymore. The idea, in 75, municipal bonds mattered, right? You had smaller banks, and a lot of their, you had banks, first of all, and a lot of their income came from city municipal paper. It's not the case anymore. You know, people are deluding themselves. The entire system has changed. So I'm looking for the union guys to stand up and say, wait a second, Mayor, you can't do this. We're not going to let you, and by the way, we're going to fight you. If they do, we win. And if they don't, well, the city loses big time.
0: Ouch. Big time. Well, Hank Shankoff, you really are terrific. I tell you that every time, but you are. You're great. And you provide a perspective that's really smart that a lot of folks in the city don't look at. So I really appreciate when you come on. Thank you so much. Great effort today. Thank you so much.
1: Thank you, Sid. All the best.
0: God bless you. Hank Shankoff right there. That guy's great. He is. And he's probably right. The unions, that's it. It's not another politician. It's not me. You know, I like to think that I can help make this guy's life miserable. I think I've done a little bit of that, maybe even more than a little. But in the end, to really change things, I'm talking about make the city healthy. Hank Shankoff is right. It's got to be the unions. Got to step up and tell this guy, like Roberto Duran once said, as you remember well, Lewis, no mas. You remember it? No mas.
2: A great moment in my life.
0: It was. Was it Sugar Ray Leonard? What was
2: yes,
0: that fight?
2: Yes, it was a Sugar Ray.
0: Sugar Ray Leonard, yeah.
3: Look, he had steak
2: jumped
3: before,
2: up on
3: too.
2: Top of the opposing ring.
3: Yes. No
2: mas. Crazy moment.
3: It was. It's a great crazy moment. We'll take a break. When we get back, this is a great guest, too. I love this lady. Me and Bernie had her on years and years ago. She just recently came back, and she's got a lot to say about Turkey, Iran, all of it. She's hugely popular on social media, TV, all of it. Our friend Brigitte Gabriel makes her return to Sittin' Friends in the Morning with a lot to say. You're not going to want to miss this. Brigitte is next.

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1: Well, from the Apple Bank traffic desk, going to start on the Long Island Expressway, this time on the inbound side, just past the Cross Island. An accident in the left lane, so you want to get over to the right-hand side. Now, if you're on the Southern State, on the eastbound side at Franklin Avenue, an accident off on the shoulder, and then on the Southern, on the westbound side, we still have a couple of miles of slow traffic coming into 109 with that multi-vehicle accident with injuries. At one point, only the left lane was open. There's also some rubbernecking delays on the eastbound side, and then we still have some slow traffic as you start to come between the Wantagh and Meadowbrook Parkways, and again, really nothing out of the ordinary there. Southbound on the Van Wyck at Union Turnpike, a stall in the left lane over in New Jersey on 280, right around the area of Interchange 16. You've got an accident. Once again, the left lane was out. And Mass Transit, everybody pretty much now on or close to schedule. Still delays on the Manhattan-bound 7s, though. And alternate side of the street, parking rules and regulations again today are going to be in effect. 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I'm Joe Nolan with traffic on Talk Radio 77 WABC.
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3: 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Oh, go. There's a great concert from 1974. It's my favorite concert from Frank Sinatra when he was in Japan at Budokan. Classic Frank Sinatra. Also, if we have time, and I think we will, I want to cover the album That's Life.
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3: I can tell you, we're going to be taking the sanctions off. Okay? I don't want him to waste his time answering that question because we're working very closely with Marco Rubio, a very famous man, great Secretary of State, and with Scott Bessent and with Pete and everybody else. We're going to be taking the sanctions off. It's time to do that. Okay? We don't want to sanction friends. It's very simple.
12: Turkey is a great country, but it's governed by a man who calls openly for the annihilation of Israel. He occupies half of Cyprus, a NATO country. He's threatening Greece, another NATO country. And he talks openly about conquering Jerusalem. His foreign minister, is number two, said that the Jewish state hasn't a place among humanity. Basically, it has to be wiped out. His interior minister, said he looks forward to be the governor of Jerusalem. Well, for a regime infected by the Muslim Brotherhood, an extreme movement that hates America and chants death to America from that side of the spectrum,

0: How nice of Lewis. Sweet talking woman. It's about to be sweet talking women. ELO, the great ELO. How about that juxtaposition from President Trump, who is speaking right now? He's taking questions at the NATO summit in Turkey. He said, looks like we're going to hit Iran very hard again tonight. I think I've seen this movie before, my God. But that's what he said. And they are set to meet with Zelensky, because Russia-Ukraine is still a raging issue, later on this afternoon. So my man President Trump is speaking right now. But the juxtaposition, where Trump called Turkey a friend and had nice things to say about Erdogan, then you get Bibi Netanyahu in Israel. He said anything but. This guy is knee-deep with the Muslim Brotherhood. They want to destroy America. He didn't even say Israel. He said they want to destroy America. Interesting juxtaposition. So I know how Brigitte Gabriel feels. She's a rock star. Been on this show many times. Great force on Twitter. But let's hear from Brigitte. Brigitte, good morning. How are you?
1: Good morning, my friend. I'm delighted to be with you.
0: It's good to have you, too. But before you and I continue this conversation, I did say ELO goes from sweet-talking woman to sweet-talking women, because I've got a friend of yours on the other line. She wants to say hello. Something says to me that she's probably going to agree with everything you and I are about to say. Brigitte, say hello to your friend Siggy Flicker.
1: I love you.
2: Brigitte, I want to say toda rabba. Brigitte Gabriel, you have been a savage truth teller from day one, which is why the number one radio show, then my best friend Sid Rosenberg, loves you. I love you. Your poor Lebanon, that was a Christian nation, was bombarded by Hezbollah. The world is now discovering that you cannot negotiate with bedsheets. These people are radical Muslim Brotherhood losers, and Trump is the master of the deal. He understands that Erdogan, however you say his stupid name, he's a little man with a Napoleon complex. Very little man. And the people of Turkey are the best people. I watch Turkish movies almost every night. I love the people of Turkey, but they're suffering like the people of Lebanon. And every place, the people of Iran, when you have radical Muslims running your country turns to khara. It turns to garbage. I'm going to let Brigitte talk. I'm so happy that you're with my best friend. Sid, keep doing what you're doing. We speak truth bombs with no fear. I love the both of you very much.
0: We love you too. Siggy, we'll get you back on this show too in a couple of days to get you your own interview. But I'm so glad you were here, because you're beautiful and smart, and we love you.
1: We love you, Siggy. We love you. We're working on peace between Lebanon and Israel, baby. We're going to make it happen.
2: Amen. Amen.
1: With Sid, we're going to have a barbecue.
0: Listen. Thank you. Thank you, Siggy. We'll get back to get you back on here in a couple of days. That was a nice little surprise, Brigitte and Siggy back together there. But Brigitte, okay, let's start with that then, because you are Lebanese, as is my dear friend Joseph Abboud, the greatest men's fashion designer ever, and of course our U.S. attorney in Washington, D.C., Jeanine Pirro, also a very proud Lebanese lady. You know, we've seen the firing back and forth between Hezbollah and Israel. And look, Bibi has nothing against the Lebanese people. Nothing. He just wants to destroy this evil group of people that is being funded by Iran, ironically. What do you think the future is with Lebanon and Israel?
1: Hezbollah is evil. They are monsters. We have to crush and kill the monsters, every single one of them. The Lebanese people are sick of them. The Christians in Lebanon have more in common with the Jewish people.

0: people and the Israeli people than they have ever did with the Hezbollah members in Lebanon. The problem is Hezbollah multiplies like rats. These are Shiites who marry multiple wives, four wives at a time. They have multiple children. And in 25 years, they multiplied themselves into voting themselves into the government. So now they are a part of the government in Lebanon. And I tell you, the Christian Lebanese were not happy with this memorandum of understanding that America signed with Iran, especially with Iran putting Lebanon as a part of this MOU. But Lebanon and Israel did a very smart thing. They went around America, signed a kind of an agreement together on the side, so Iran cannot say anything because the Lebanese government and the Israeli government want to work together against Hezbollah. To crush Hezbollah, and that's where they are. And I pray to God that one day Lebanon and Israel will have peace together. The terrorists will be crushed, and we will be able to, people of Lebanon and Israel will be able to travel to each other's countries and vacation and visit and have a great time.
1: I look forward to that day too. Brigitte Gabriel right here. And, I love going on Twitter and watching the responses from the people that I love and respect, that I do, after a big days like yesterday and Trump shaking hands with Erdogan and saying all those nice things about Turkey. So I looked up Mark Levin, who'll be on the show next Wednesday. Mark and I are very close. I love him. I looked up your account. I looked up Laura Loomer. I looked up all the people that, for the most part, agree with me. And all of you agreed again yesterday that Turkey is not our friends, not even close, that Erdogan is not a good person, not even close. A lot of you folks seemed to be in horror yesterday as all this went down. What do you think all that was about?
0: Oh, that was basically Trump rewarding Erdogan for staying out of the war with Iran. You know, Trump rewards his loyal friends. And that was the reward for Erdogan, for staying out of the war with Iran and not coming to the aid of Iran. This is the biggest mistake. I do not know what Trump is thinking. Lifting the sanctions, even Biden didn't lift the sanctions, for God's sake. And it was Trump who basically enforced the sanctions back in 2019 after Turkey bought the S-400 SAM missiles intercept systems from Russia. But here's what I found out, you know, because I was doing the research on this whole Turkey thing when we started. What I did not realize is Turkey was one of the founding partners in the F-35 Joint Strike Fighter program. Turkish companies manufactured hundreds of components for the F-35 back in 2002, and Turkey was supposed to get over 100 F-35 jets. Now, remember, this was back in 2002. We're talking, quarter of a century ago. But since that time, we saw the true colors of Erdogan. He's a nationalist, Islamist, communist, socialist. He is somebody who hates the West. He is the guy that when suicide bombers, whether Al-Qaeda or Al-ISIS, were blowing themselves up, attacking America, blowing themselves up in America, and our leaders were talking about, oh, no, these are the radical Islamists doing that. Erdogan came straight out and he says, don't insult Islam. There is no radical Islam or moderate Islam. There is only one Islam.
1: Yeah, and that reminds me, like when Democrats tell me, no, those are the progressives. Those are the DSA. They're not us. You're all the same. And you're right about that, too. The way you described Erdogan is exactly the way I describe our mayor, Mamdani, here in New York City. They seem to be the same guy. And you know that last August on this show, Brigitte, I had the Secretary of State on, Marco Rubio. I love him. You know, we have a Florida connection dating back to 2010 when he first won his very first Senate race. And he actually gives me credit in getting that very first win going back 16 years ago. But I talked to him specifically about CARE and the Muslim Brotherhood. I said, Marco, you must, this Trump administration must designate both the Muslim Brotherhood and CARE as terrorists. And CARE tries to get me fired every week. They send letters to my boss. I hope they're listening now, you bunch of terrorists. They need to designate Muslim Brotherhood and CARE as terrorist organizations. We've danced around it. I heard him say they may do it with the Muslim Brotherhood, but exclude Turkey and Qatar, which is a waste of time at that point. What are your thoughts on all that?
0: Sponsors. Exactly. I mean, Turkey is the biggest protector and sponsor of the Muslim Brotherhood. And to think that Turkey is the second largest military after the United States and the NATO alliance is mind-boggling. It is so scary. We are dealing with monsters who cover up for each other, who hate Israel, who hate the West, who are willing to lie. As a matter of fact, it is a part of their faith. It's a part of the Islamic faith to lie. It's called taqiyya or kitsman in Arabic, where basically you're allowed to say any lie in order to advance Islam and your cause. So knowing that Erdogan is an Islamist, knowing that he is somebody who not only supports the Muslim Brotherhood, covers up for the Muslim Brotherhood, props up the Muslim Brotherhood, we cannot dance around that issue. We need to understand that Turkey is not an ally. Turkey is lying to President Trump to his face. Turkey is just trying to pass time until Trump is out of office. That's all Erdogan is doing. He's trying to get whatever he wants to get. Everybody knows Trump will be out of office in 2 years. We're not guaranteed a Republican in office. I mean, God knows. I mean, we may end up with, Gavin Newsom as president. Can you imagine what that would do? But that's why they have to take action, and that's why we're pressuring. You know, my organization, Act for America, has over 28 million emails and phone calls to Congress and the White House bombarding them to designate the Muslim Brotherhood as a terrorist organization. Not just this little symbolic designation. We're talking about sweeping designation that will cover anywhere in the world. We have got to designate them as a terrorist organization.
1: What does ACT, is it ACT, ACT America?
0: It's ACT for America.
1: And what is that?
0: Well,
1: got it.
0: F-O-R.
1: America.
0: America.org. So, we are the largest grassroots national security organization in the U.S. We helped pass 300 bills at the federal level and the state level. Actually, just last week, I was in Congress, we introduced a new bill, Preserving Our Constitution Act of 2026, which basically stops any Sharia courts from operating in the United States. Go to our website, take action on that Act Now campaign. We have campaigned with emails prepared to your elected officials. We give you their phone numbers. We even give you a script you can read while you're calling them. Go to actforamerica.org right now. It's on our home screen. That petition, click on Act Now and take action on that campaign and share it with everyone you know.
1: Sharia law is popping up all over America. And I was told last week, Sid, take it easy. The DSA, these radicals, still represent a very small portion of the Democrat Party. The Democrats, yeah, they've kind of lost it. They're certainly anti-Semitic. But this group represents a very small group. And I'm not sure I believe that. And if they are a small group now, they are certainly multiplying exponentially. 9 already in New York. New Jersey's getting wins for these people all the time. We've seen it in other spots, Minnesota, Michigan, other states around this country. Do you believe that they are small in number? Or do you believe, I guess, more dangerously, they may be, but they're growing way too fast?
0: They are very dangerous, and here's what I believe, and actually I use this quote on my website. 2% of the passionate will always overrule the 98% indifferent. So I don't care if they are 2%. They are the ones who are driving the agenda right now and pressuring the entire Democratic Party in the United States. I don't care how many millions they are. It's that 100% right now who is driving the bus and driving the agenda. And look at their sweeping success nationwide. Even Schumer, even people who are leaders, who are like what I call ancient furniture on Capitol Hill. You know, the people who've been there forever. I mean, they are like ancient furniture. They're like mummies. They are the ones right now who have lost the influence compared to Mamdani, compared to all these communists. You know, I like President Trump calling them communists because we basically skipped the socialist phase and went straight into communism. That's exactly who we are dealing with, and that's exactly why they need need to be stopped. We need to organize at the local level. We need to come together. We need to work together with our communities and understand who we are fighting. We are fighting the socialist communists trying to take over our country. I encourage people to go to actforamerica.org right now. 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Join us. 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Volunteer. Become a member. Together, we have got to bond together to save our country. The extremist left are organized, they're mobilized, they are funded, they are working together, they are driven by passion. We need to match passion with passion, not just education. Here's the problem on our side, Sid. Our side believes, oh, we need to educate more. We need to educate more. We need to inform people more. The left doesn't need to educate and inform. They work like an army. They are like a blind, unthinking army. They go and do and act and work. They could care less about understanding the sources of socialism and communism. We need to learn the history. No, they don't need to learn the history of communism. They just feel, I'm a socialist, I'm a communist. I don't know what socialism and communism are, but I'm going to get free housing. I'm going to get free gas. The government's going to take care of me. I'm getting a free cell phone, free rent, free this, free that. And that's why I'm a socialist, and that's why I'm voting for Mamdani or anybody else. They don't think, they don't need to know information. They're activated and mobilized. We need to not only be educated, our side is very educated. We need to mobilize and act in order to save our country. Time for speaking is over. It's time for action.
1: God, you are great. 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Go there right now, folks. Actforamerica.org. My great friend, Brigitte Gabriel. Brigitte, that was an incredible, again, a great appearance. Thank you so much for hopping on today, and we'll do it again very, very soon. Great job.
0: Love that. Thank you, my friend. Love being with you. Have a great day.
1: I love you, too. Brigitte Gabriel, right here again on Sid and Friends in the Morning, with a little surprise at the very start from our dear friend, Siggy Flicker. We'll take a break. We got the news coming up. Another great guest still to come, Ukraine, Russia. That is a huge issue. Again, President Trump set to meet with Zelensky in Turkey today. Nobody knows more about that conflict than Congressman Peter King. He's here for his weekly Wednesday appearance. Peter King, still to come.

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2: Hank Shankoff, what about police? You happen to be a police officer. How are they feeling these days? And what other areas do you want to report on Mamdani?
3: Well, look, the threat of cutting 1,000 cops is absolutely insane. We don't have enough police officers now. We're operating with the police department based on what I know and talking to insiders. And in the interest of disclosure, I have represented police unions and still do. If you reduce policing, you create a situation with the changing economy, which is what happened again in the 60s. Potential disaster. And the problem here is that the city cannot come back from that same situation. Why? Because we don't have the same kind of economy. What are you going to do with those people? It's a very different economy. It's a mobile economy. It's not a stationary economy. There are office buildings that are empty. There's a reason for it.
2: What about Rikers Island?
3: Potential disaster. What are you going to do with those people?
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5: I'm Michael Wallace. At the NATO summit in Turkey, President Trump called Iran scum and said the ceasefire and memorandum of understanding are over. This after Iran fired at U.S. sites across the Middle East and attacked three commercial ships in the Strait of Hormuz.
6: They're bad people. They're bad people. And frankly, I don't want to waste my time with them. Now, I'll let our wonderful negotiators keep talking if they want, but I don't see it.
5: Retired U.S. Army Major Mike Lyon says the ball appears to be in Trump's court.
7: The question is whether Trump goes back to repairable deterrence, hitting the military targets aligned with some of the civilian infrastructure, for example, power plants, bridges, energy facilities. That decision in the next 24 to 48 hours will define whether this becomes a limited resumption or a full return to epic fury.
5: The U.S. has revoked a license allowing Tehran to sell its oil. Ahead of his meeting with President Trump today, Ukrainian President Volodymyr Zelensky huddled with a bipartisan group of U.S. lawmakers on the sidelines of the NATO summit. South Dakota Republican Senator Mike Rounds.
8: There is strong bipartisan support for Ukraine.
5: Zelensky said he believes there's a chance Russian President Vladimir Putin will negotiate this year. On Wall Street this morning.
9: No surprise futures are slumping after President Trump, speaking at the NATO summit, called the Iranian leadership scum and declared the memo of understanding between D.C. and Tehran a waste of time. The Dow has been down by between 500 and 700 points after the U.S. and Iran resumed attacks overnight. Oil is rising again, WTI and Brent up about 6%. This week's been a roller coaster on the street. Monday, chip stocks soared. Tuesday, they crashed. Now, uncertainty returns over fighting in the Middle East. Later today, the Fed minutes will give a clue to their interest rate thinking. The minutes are released at 2 p.m. Eastern. John Terrett, Worldwide News Network.
5: Maine's Democratic Party says if and when Graham Plattner drops out of the Senate race, he'll have no say on who replaces him on the ballot. Senate Democrats have pulled their support for Plattner after a woman he had dated accused him of rape. Federal investigators are looking into a fatal shooting by an ICE officer in Houston. News Nation's Xavier Walton.
10: The Department of Homeland Security says this shooting took place while officers were trying to arrest Lorenzo Salgado Araujo. This was Tuesday morning. They say he was in the U.S. illegally from Mexico and was being arrested as part of an immigration operation. ICE says Salgado Araujo was trying to evade arrest, ignored commands to stop and weaponize his vehicle, in the process ramming the agent, who then fired the weapon. DHS is saying that it was self-defense.
5: The small West Virginia town of Barrickville has fired its entire police force, two officers and a clerk, after the department's evidence room was broken into. The chief had resigned last week after clashing with the town council over control of the department. The local sheriff's office will respond to calls in the town. This is the Worldwide News Network.
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12: 77 WABC Chime Time, 928, 73 sunny on this Wednesday, July 8th. Good morning, I'm Noam Layton. Experts say the Midtown high-rise that dangerously buckled yesterday will need to be partially demolished and then built all over again. Last night, workers stabilized that tower that was once the headquarters for Pfizer, now being converted into condos. The head of the Department of Buildings gave an update.
13: Right now, I can say right now that the building is stable. It has not moved since we started monitoring it since earlier today.
12: The evacuation and frozen zones, they shrunk overnight, but there's still some who can't go back into their apartments nearby until they get the all clear. City Health Department expects they'll see more New Yorkers come down with Legionnaires amid an outbreak on the Upper East Side. Workers are testing every cooling tower in the area for Legionella bacteria, but City Council Speaker Julie Menon has a better idea.
14: I'm concerned that the source hasn't been identified. I'm concerned that the Health Department, what I've been pushing for is that they proactively disinfect all the towers. Like, why wait to get the testing results? More and more people are getting sick.
12: Yeah, at least 17 people have been hospitalized. Three men busted for stealing thousands of checks from Postal Service collection boxes across Long Island.
15: They wash out the payees, and then they sell them on the internet, and then people put payees' names in them and then seek to cash them. So very old school way of doing it.
12: That's Suffolk County DA Ray Tierney, who says that crew collected about $5 million from those stolen checks. They would fish the mail out of those big blue boxes by lowering glue traps into them. A Harlem mom desperate to find the homeless man who stole her puppy from her as she was walking out of the 125th subway station on Monday.
16: I just want my puppy back, please. I won't press charges, nothing. I just want her back. I'll even pay you for her. She doesn't know anything or anybody else.
12: Makina Artsis says her Shih Tzu lady is her life. She's put up flyers all over Harlem over the last 24 hours, hoping someone has seen the stolen pooch. Sunshine today, low humidity, beautiful outside, high 83. 9:30 now, let's head over to the 77 WABC Sports Desk, and here's Justin Ellick.
5: 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To start out in Tampa, the Yankees lost 6-4 in the second game of a four-game series against the Rays, who extended their AL East lead over the Yankees back to four games. Up next for the Yanks, Gerrit Cole gets a start in tonight's third game of this four-game set. First pitch from Tampa, scheduled for 6:40 p.m. in Queens. Mets lost 16-12 in the opener of a three-game series against the visiting Kansas City Royals. Up next for the Mets, middle game of this three-game set tonight against KC. Christian Scott will get the start in what will be a 7:10 p.m. first pitch from Citi Field. Check in on the World Cup from Atlanta. It was Argentina edging out Egypt thanks to Lionel Messi and his heroics, scored in a record sixth straight World Cup knockout match in that heroic fashion, tying the score after providing an assist for Christian Romero in the 79th minute to get Argentina on the board. And then thereafter, Enzo Fernandez headed it into the net in the second minute of stoppage time to complete a remarkable turnaround for Argentina. And they will meet Switzerland in the quarterfinals. So the Swiss beating the Colombians in penalty kicks. So technically, Noam Layden, that's a final score of 0-0. Switzerland prevailing there in PKs. Then quarterfinals tomorrow, 4 p.m., France and Morocco. That'll be out in New England. In Los Angeles on Friday, you'll see Spain and Belgium. And come Saturday, ahead of Argentina and Switzerland, it'll be Norway and England from Miami. 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
12: 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MyFirstPistol assists customers with firearms license applications and training process, but does not issue handgun licenses. You must have a valid firearm license issued by the NYPD to purchase, possess, or shoot a handgun or pistol in New York City. 9:33 now, traffic, transit. Here's Joe Nolan.
17: Well, from the Apple Bank traffic desk, good news on the Southern State. Both earlier problems have now been cleared. If you're traveling eastbound at Franklin Avenue, that one is now out of the way. And then the same thing as you travel further west, getting in, or rather east, rather, on the westbound side coming into 109. That multi-vehicle accident now has been cleared. A lot of slow traffic still on the LIE coming into the Seaford Oyster Bay with an earlier collision. And we still have that problem coming inbound on the Cross Island. The left lane is out there with a crash. Now we have a problem, a new one. This one is on the Prospect at 8th Avenue. There is an accident. One lane, the left lane, going to be out of service. And then also heading down the drive, still a lot of slow traffic coming out of the 120s getting down into the 90s. Now, in New Jersey, on the westbound side of Route 80 at exit 39, there is a collision. That's Route 59 out there in Denville. Again, still lots of slow traffic as you get through there. Earlier problems heading southbound on the Garden State Parkway getting over the Driscoll Bridge have been cleared. And mass transit at this point, everybody on or close. Alternate side is in effect, and traffic is sponsored by Apple Bank. 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I'm Joe Nolan with traffic on Talk Radio 77 WABC.
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0: 9:37. Gorgeous Wednesday morning in New York City. You know, one thing I will say about, one thing I talk about him all the time, but President Trump, and this you can't argue. You may be upset with what's going on in Turkey. I am. You know, you may have your questions about Iran. I certainly have. I've been critical about Israel, Bibi, all of it. But don't confuse the issue. There is no person in the world I want in that seat more than Trump. And when it's over in 2+ years, I'll be at the very front of the line crying with the rest of you. At the very front of the line. I still love him. As I've said only a billion times on this show, I think Vince Lombardi's the best football coach ever. He didn't win every game. Pat Riley may be the best basketball coach ever. He didn't win every game. Okay? So I've got my questions. Sometimes I've got my criticisms. But I will say this. You put Trump in one of these situations with other world leaders, and I think you'll agree with this, Noam, whether it's NATO, Turkey, any of these, you know, Davos, Switzerland, the G7, any of these different conferences with leaders from around the world, and I'm sorry, he's Gotti. He's the boss. He just is. Like, when I would watch Joe Biden, I was embarrassed. I really was. I was embarrassed. There he is, your grandfather, your broken-down grandfather, suffering from dementia. He looked ridiculous. He sounded ridiculous. He was lost. There was nothing to be proud of. Nothing. It was embarrassing. You ought to really hope he got through the day without falling off a stage or walking the wrong way. That was a win for Joe Biden. Trump, he is the effing boss. Is that not true, Noam?
1: I think it was right after he won the White House first time around. And I think it was the G7 summit. It may have been NATO. And they were doing like a group picture. And he shoved his way to the very front. Do you remember that?
0: Yeah,
1: there were all these
0: yeah.
1: leaders. And he's
0: yeah.
1: like, get out of my way.
0: Yeah.
1: And I thought, finally somebody who gets
0: yeah, that's
1: it.
0: That's him. Yeah. I mean, all these pussies, these European leaders, Macron and, well, Starmer's gone now. But all these other people, even Putin. Putin looks at President Trump like he's the man, you know? Now, Zelensky, he's a little bitchy, you know? He'll have an attitude once in a while. But, you know, he does get double-teamed and triple-teamed, and they beat his ass in, and that's coming up later on today. We'll see if you got Trump sitting there and Rubio and Besant and Zelensky. But the overwhelming majority of these world leaders, they look small next to Trump. And I don't mean physically, although he's a very big man physically as well, the president. They just look small. That's my comment, Noam.
1: I agree.
0: You do? Okay, yeah. Good. We'll take a break. When we get back, one of the greatest congressmen in the history of our government. And the good thing is, he was ours. He still is, making a big deal every day out on Long Island. Also, Homeland Security and a great radio guest every Wednesday on this show, the esteemed Peter King. His Wednesday appearance is next. She won't.

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1: Well, from the Apple Bank traffic desk, if you're coming inbound Long Island Expressway, we're slow. Lakeville Road into the Cross Island. There's an accident there. The left lane going to be out of service as you get through that area. Now, we also are going to be looking at a good day now inbound on the Grand Central. Just a little slow getting in through LaGuardia, Van Wyck Expressway into Jamaica Avenue in both directions. Still some delays, but better than it normally would be. And then inbound on the Gowanus BQE now, pretty much approaching Industry City all the way to the Brooklyn Bridge with slow traffic, and then southbound from the LIE down to the Williamsburg Bridge. Long Island Railroad delays on the Oyster Bay, Port Jeff, and Ronkonkoma branches. And also, Far Rockaway bound A trains are being terminated at Beach 116th Street. That because of police activity at Beach 25th. And alternate side, once again today, is in effect. 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
2: This is the WABC opening bell report. Oil prices have jumped almost 6% this morning, not after President Trump said the U.S.-Iran ceasefire was over. The president says Washington's delegation wanted to negotiate a peace deal with Iran, but he says that's been a total waste of time. The demand for Manhattan office space this year has been at its highest level since 2002. Even realtors are surprised. Leasing volume during the first half of 2026 totaled 22.8 million square feet. That's a 10% increase just from the same frame last year. Let's see how the markets are doing, reacting to the continuation of the war in Iran. It's ugly. Dow down 477 points. Noam Layden opening bell report, 77 WABC.
0: Meet Michael Cohen. He started Trump's campaign in 2011 and again in 2015, helping Donald J. Trump secure the White House.
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10: America was built on the belief that all people were created equal and deserve equal protection under the law.
11: The founders believed that government should derive its power from the people through voting and civic participation. Citizens help shape laws and leadership.
12: The United States was founded on the idea that no one is above the law, including government officials. The rule of law helps ensure order, accountability, and equal treatment, making it a cornerstone of American government and society.
10: When the founders of this nation declared independence, they did so with bold conviction.
13: From these enduring truths emerged the principles that would shape the United States. Among them, liberty, equality, self-government, and the rule of law, ideals that continue to guide our nation to this day.
0: Celebrating 250 years of freedom.
14: America!
0: And the American spirit.
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0: watching Donald Trump Jr. right now, and he's been in those courtrooms, a preliminary hearing out in Utah for his late friend Charlie Kirk. September 10th, that was the day Utah Valley University, never heard of it then, still never heard of it without the horrible day for America and Charlie Kirk. So Donald Trump Jr. all shook up, obviously. He was very close to Charlie, and he's in tears now with Bill Hemmer. I do want to talk to the great Peter King. A lot to talk about, Pete. And I want to start not with Turkey just yet or even Iran. I want to start with Russia-Ukraine because it looks like Putin, although, you know, he's going to sit down with Zelensky today, President Trump, and he says, I'm willing to go to Ukraine. It looks like Putin isn't letting up, not even a little. I mean, he's attacked Kiev now, the capital, twice in the last 6 days. So what really is going on with Ukraine, Russia?
1: Today what's going on now is it's been going on all along. Putin wants to take over Ukraine. This is his first step in moving toward Europe. He's already making threats toward Poland, toward Latvia and Estonia. And this sends a bad signal around the world. If we don't help Zelensky and Europe is doing a good job. Europe has put in twice as much support to Ukraine as we have, and we're supposed to be the leader of the free world. So I think that, and Putin has also made fools of us. I mean, he gets red carpet treatment, president goes to Alaska to meet him, and then Putin never, ever follows through on what he's supposed to do. I think Putin is going to play us as long as he can. And I think it's important that the president did say today we're going to somehow provide more, anti-missile defenses, Patriot defenses to Ukraine, or at least allow them to perfect them on their own. If that goes ahead, that's going to be a step. In the meantime, a lot of people are being killed. And when the president says so many people are being killed, and he says like two kids in a schoolyard, no. I mean, Zelensky is basically, whether he's perfect or not, he's fighting one of the most courageous fights ever. But he was offered free passage out of the country 4.5 years ago, and he stayed there. And right now, Russia is losing the war. They've lost more than twice as many people as Ukraine has. And they're also now really suffering losses in Crimea. So, again, though, but Ukraine can't do this forever. And the whole idea, though, starting 80 years ago, dealing with Russia, is Russia could conquer any one country if you let them do it long enough. And that's why you have united alliances against them, and why I think it's important for Europe keep doing what it's doing and the United States to get more involved in providing weapons to Ukraine, at least defensive weapons, if nothing else.
0: Yeah, because there is a feeling out there that we're going to be more, I don't want to say in tow, in line with Russia, but if we do end this war, it's because we're going to be better to Russia than Ukraine. Can you see that?
1: Yeah, I would hope that's not true. I mean, to me, what's important here is that Russia is the aggressor. Russia is losing the war. They are bringing in troops from Africa or North Korea to fight this battle. And that's how bad they are and how bad they're getting hit. But they, again, do have the numbers. So if this goes on forever, Russia will ultimately win. They can wear down Ukraine. And I think the president, when they're talking about a deal, this is not real estate. Get Witkoff out of there. Send him home. This is not a real estate deal we're talking about. We're talking about battle really for civilization here. And Russia, this isn't, like the president always talks about Armenia and Azerbaijan, how he helped settle that. That was a border skirmish going on for 30 years. There was no great loss of life. And that was just, you know, where do you draw the line between the two countries? But with Russia and Ukraine, Russia wants to take Ukraine over. That's what it comes down to, as simple as that. Ukraine is a separate culture, a separate country. We made commitments to them in the 1990s. They gave up their nuclear weapons, and in return for that, from a pledge to the United States and Europe, that we would stand with them if they were invaded. And so far, we are not living up to our end of it.
0: You know, you talk about rolling out the red carpet for Putin. It looks to me like even though we are the visitors in Turkey, it looks like President Trump and America is rolling out the red carpet for Erdogan. You've heard all my guests today. You've heard the tweets I read on the air. What are your thoughts about that?
1: I think Erdogan is a terrible person. And the president says good things about Putin. Now he says Erdogan is a friend. This guy is vicious. He's a brutal thug. And it's one thing what he does in his own country. But again, he has threatened to destroy Israel. Israel is our closest ally in the Middle East, maybe our closest ally around the world. He keeps this up. I don't see what Erdogan has done to earn our trust at all. He has been against us for years. And again, just what he's done to his people. Now, the NBA basketball player can't even go back. He can't even travel to Europe because there's warrants out for him from Turkey. I mean, this is a bad guy. And it's one thing if the president wants to say, listen, we made alliances with Stalin during World War II. You can do things out of necessity, but don't sit there and say what a good man he is, what a good friend he is, how I trust him, how I love him, all that stuff. The same way he talks about Xi and Putin. I mean, you know, these are dictators.
0: Mamdani?
1: Mamdani, it's maybe the worst of all.
0: Yeah.
1: And in the meantime, he's talking about attacking Denmark, which has been a great ally. They had a higher per capita casualty rate in Afghanistan than we did. And that wasn't their war. That was our war. They got involved. I was talking about taking Greenland from them when that could be easily worked out. So it's that type of heavy-handed talk against our allies and love that goes toward our enemies.
0: It is odd. You know, that was part of the reason why I think he was successful the first time around was that he would do that. And it's not because he liked them, but clearly President Trump believes that you keep your enemies closer, right? But in the first term, he would do that. He would, you know, every once in a while say something nice, but then he'd come back and punch him in the face, whether it was little Rocket Man in North Korea or Putin or Xi. This time, it seems like he doesn't get to that point where he gets angry with people that are clearly our enemies. They become our friends because they literally rolled out a red carpet once the plane lands. So I know he's used to doing this, Trump, and he's had success, right? He makes his enemies closer. They believe that it's not all that bad and he gets stuff done. But maybe, just maybe, it's a bit much this time around.
1: Yeah, I think it is. Now, in the first term, he would say good things about Putin, but then fact is, we destroyed Russia's troops in Syria. Troops affiliated with Russia, they're in Syria. We destroyed them, wiped them out. And that was done quietly but effectively. So, I mean, he was able to say one thing and do another. This time he's saying one thing and keeps doing it. I mean, how many times is he going to say he had a good telephone conversation with Putin? And then it turns out that he goes nowhere. Putin just, to me, is making fools out of us all the time.
0: Well, not just Putin. How many times has he told us that in the last couple of months that he's had good conversations with people in Iran, and Kushner and Witkoff had a good meeting last week, and J.D. Vance had a, you know, the phone call progressed, and, you know, and you can actually work with these people, unlike the first two or three regimes. And he comes out today and says, nah, they're scum, they're losers, they're lowlives, can't work with them. I mean, you keep doing this back and forth for months now, and, you know, you got the American people, their heads on a swivel. What's the real story?
1: Yes, to get the American people, to get them back on his side. And he should, because I totally support what he's trying to do in Iran.
0: Me too.
1: But you can't be saying like you did last week, these are good people now. We have good people we can work with in Iran. These are the same lowlifes that were there all along. Maybe just a different generation, but they're the same type. These are evil ideologues who are out to destroy the United States and Western civilization. Israel first and all the rest of us after that. And that's why, again, the fact that the president, even like the way he talks about Netanyahu, I'm the boss. Netanyahu has to know that. You don't talk that way about an ally. You say, we're in this together. Whatever differences we have, we're going to work out because we have a common enemy. Don't attack your allies. Don't attack your friends. And then say, well, he's saying that basically he's against Netanyahu, that he's saying that the new leaders in Iran are good people. Now today he says they're scum. And also he can't be saying that how we've won the war. Yeah, the fact is, so long as Iran has the right to control the Straits of Hormuz, and basically that great deal that Witkoff and those guys worked out, you can interpret the language in a way that Iran knew what they were doing. There was double meaning in all the language about the Strait of Hormuz. They're interpreting to say they can control it. So we set ourselves up for that. We can't do any. You can't deal with these people. And we have to. I don't know why we didn't. And I'm not trying to be a Monday morning quarterback here, but going into this, why we didn't have arrangements that we could control the Straits of Hormuz, because that's the only weapon they have. We can take away all their weapons altogether, but so long as they can control the Strait of Hormuz, they control the world economy. And that gives them basically a gun to the heads of everybody. So we have to get that straightened out. And again, with NATO, NATO can drive you crazy. The fact is, if we had worked with them in the beginning, we would have had their minesweepers. They have better minesweeping equipment than we do, and that could have been there. So instead of attacking Maloney and Italy and everything, do that behind the scenes, but use them. That's what we've done in the past. And I was there with Bill Clinton. We had trouble with NATO all the time. Bush had trouble, but you work it out. Reagan had a lot of trouble, even with Margaret Thatcher. But somehow you find a way to work it, use them. Don't just insult them and then say good things about Erdogan.
0: Excellent job, Pete. That's why you're here, man. You're great. And you got all those great references. You could date back to all those presidents. You served in Congress for a long time, just about 4 decades. So as always, Peter King, amazing appearance. Love you. Thank you so much.
1: Thank you, Chip. Thank
0: great
1: you.
0: Job. Pete King right there every Wednesday. Man knows his stuff. That's the bottom line. He knows his stuff. Lou with Dunport today. That's it, right? All right. Lou Rapino, as always, amazing job. And I'm still going to consider you.
2: Okay, this is part of my evidence that this happens every time at the end of the show.
0: And what is that?
2: You know, what you say.
0: What exactly do I say?
3: Do you just forget the praise? Do you go on autopilot?
2: No, you just...
3: When you praise us all?
0: But wait a second.
2: Right,
0: you just because Lou is the greatest in his position of all time doesn't mean he's going to present me at the Hall of Fame.
2: Of course not. It doesn't mean that.
0: I'm going to consider it.
2: It's part of my evidence.
0: Uh-huh. Mm-hmm. Okay.
2: You say I'm building a case. This is it.
0: This is all part of it.
2: Now you do with it what you want.
0: I got it.
2: Right. Okay.
0: Well, like I said, you are being considered.
3: Uh-huh.
2: Well, I maintain that's a far cry from what you told me a week and a half.
0: There's only 10 other people at this point, maybe 12.
2: Yeah. No, that number will grow exponentially. Are you kidding? By the time we hit August?
3: Yeah. And I'd like to say one word, too.
2: Yeah.
3: I'm just going to stand up to say, gay.
2: Yeah, everybody wants to talk.
0: I know. Everybody wants to talk.
2: No one's going to want to say something.
4: Yeah.
0: No, you want to say something?
4: I have a lot to say, yeah.
0: You have a lot to say?
4: Mm-hmm. Yeah.
0: We'll figure it all out. Come on. Got a long way to go. We're going to do this for like the next 4 months.
2: How great is this to look forward to?
0: October 22nd. Who's going to be standing next to me on stage at the Rainbow Room? Could be Naomi.
2: Well, maybe.
0: 91-year-old Naomi. Who knows?
3: That could be the best idea you've had all day.
2: Well,
0: it wasn't my idea, but
2: no.
0: You know, it was a good idea.
2: I'll be staying next to you, but it'll be for a different reason, I think.
0: That was Isaac Krinsky, by the way, Justin. We're done. Lou, Justin, Noam, Terrett, as Gene would say, God willing, we'll all be back for a great Thursday Bill O'Reilly show tomorrow morning at 6 a.m. Until then, enjoy your sunny Wednesday. Gabe's basketball team, we got a game tonight, 8:15. St. Francis, we're going to go to 3-1 on the young season. Until tomorrow, folks. Peace.

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1: Well, from the Apple Bank Traffic Desk, if you're on the LIE right around the Motor Parkway, there is an accident. The two right lanes are going to be out there in Suffolk County. And then as you get into the city, actually coming out of Nessa into the city, you're bumper-to-bumper Lakeville Road into the Cross Island, an accident there in the left lane. All the earlier problems down in the southern state have been cleared. Northern state looks to be pretty good coming inbound as well. Second Avenue, this is a new one now, between 109 and 108. All lanes are closed there, that with fire department activity. And the Far Rockaway-bound A trains are terminating at Beach 116th Street because of police activity. An alternate side is in effect. 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I'm Joe Nolan with traffic on Talk Radio 77 WABC.
2: Hi, everyone. I'm Brian Kilmeade. 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It's just $11 a month. Now the news. Hear about this? Emergency stabilization work is underway in Midtown Manhattan, about four blocks from here, because you have a high-rise building. They have inspectors discovering buckling support columns, forcing evacuation and street closures. It's a 37-story building at 235 East 42nd Street. It's a former Pfizer headquarters. Turns out they seem to have used bad steel. 1 month after a fatal stabbing of New Jersey therapist and mom, Brooke Hanlon, her family says they're still living what they call a nightmare in search of the killer. The husband not around, not listed as a suspect, is in Boston. New York actor and comedian Michael Rappaport said he was wrong about President Trump, admitting his views have changed over the years of being one of Trump's most outspoken critics, but he realizes some of his policies turned it out correct. He said, I want to judge people on their policies, less on their party. I'm Brian Kilmeade. 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
0: WABC Traffic and Transit.
1: Well, from the Apple Bank Traffic Desk, this one we just got on the westbound side of the Sunrise Highway at exit 54, which is Hospital Road out there in Brookhaven, Patchogue area. You've got an accident on the westbound side, apparently, causing a pretty good delay. And then up on the LIE, you have delays coming into the Motor Parkway with an accident. The two right lanes are out. Then slow at Glen Cove Road. And then again, coming into the Cross Island, an accident. That one's in the left lane. Now, if you're traveling elsewhere, really not a big deal now as you begin to head out onto the westbound Cross Bronx. We had earlier problems getting into 3rd Avenue. That's out of the way. Eastbound, though, is slow into the Bronx River Parkway. And 2nd Avenue, 109 to 108 Street. There's a fire department activity up there. Far Rockaway-bound A trains are terminating at Beach 116th Street because of police activity. And alternate side of the street parking rules are in effect. 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I'm Joe Nolan with traffic on Talk Radio 77 WABC.
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5: I'm Michael Wallace. President Trump and Ukrainian President Zelensky are meeting at the NATO summit in Turkey.
6: President Trump praised Zelensky's leadership.
7: He's done an amazing job. Look, he's been very effective.
6: And said Ukraine has benefited from receiving American-made equipment. He says the U.S. will help Ukraine build its own weapons.
7: We'll give them the right to make patriots. We'll show them how to do it. It's very complex, actually.
6: He says that's one of the things they'll be talking about today, giving Ukraine a license to make the Patriot interceptors.
7: This way you can't complain that we're not giving them enough. It's a make them yourself.
6: Stacey Lynn, Worldwide News Network, Washington.
5: President Trump also said the U.S. will hit Iran hard again tonight. He blasted Iran for targeting U.S. sites in the Middle East and striking three commercial tankers in the Strait of Hormuz. He was asked,
8: is the ceasefire done? Is the MOU dead?
9: It
7: That's a very interesting question. To me, I think it's over. I don't want to deal with them anymore. They're scum. You know what scum is? They're scum. They're sick people. They're led by sick people. And they're vicious, violent people. And if they had a nuclear weapon, they'd use it. As far as I'm concerned, it's over.
5: Stocks have opened lower with traders worried about the escalation with Iran. The Dow is down 500 points, NASDAQ down 88. Oil prices have jumped higher. Brent crude is back above $78 a barrel. Also at the NATO summit today, President Trump said he wants to cut off all trade with Spain because it refuses to boost its military spending and hasn't helped with the war against Iran. He called Spain a wasted cause. New York City officials are busy shoring up that Manhattan high-rise where buckled columns were discovered yesterday. Department of Buildings Commissioner Ahmed Tighani.
8: We are feeling confident that many of the emergency shoring measures that have been put in place as a result of extensive discussions with the building owner

0: taken place as a result of extensive discussions with the building owner, the contractor, their licensed professional, is stabilizing the situation.
1: Tigani says they've set up monitoring equipment inside and outside the building. The latest battle over a proposed AI data center is in Nashville. The proposed site is near the Nashville Zoo. CEO Rick Schwartz told the city council he worries the noise and lights would harm the zoo's 3,000 animals.
2: The question for council is not whether data centers should exist in Nashville. The question is whether a large data center should be allowed to move forward in a uniquely sensitive location. It is my ethical responsibility to protect these animals. I cannot stand by and let the animals in our care become an experiment of the long-term effects of data centers.
1: Nestle is trying to make its recipes more appealing to GLP-1 users.
3: Chocolate is scrunchies when it crunches.
1: The company is trying to enhance its flavors to counter the bland taste often caused by the weight loss drugs. This is the Worldwide News Network.
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5: The head drone is made by Russia now that Iran gave him permission in their own evil world. I think that they're going to do that. That's what Ukraine is looking to do. You saw what they were able to engineer with their own long-range rockets. You see what they're able to do with their anti-drone technology. You see that they're on the offensive now. Would that be the right move? And the president is in real good spirits. Something happened in that meeting when he came out of the NATO meeting as opposed to when he went in. He said there was a lot of love in the room and respect given to the United States. Byron Donalds knows him well, the congressman from Florida who wants to be the next governor. We're lucky enough to have him in studio. Congressman, great to see you.
6: Hey, man, how you doing?
5: I don't blame you if you weren't up at 4. I am. catching up to a little bit of the news that's broke and you kind of heard what I just had to say.
6: I'm catching up on it right now. I mean, look, the first thing is with the NATO countries, let's talk about all of it, but start with the Strait. The NATO countries, in my opinion, they should have been helping keep the Strait of Hormuz open this entire time, because what the Iranians have always wanted was to put economic pressure on the West so that they can chase their nuclear ambitions. We'll see what happens coming out of these NATO meetings. With the strikes in response to what happened with commercial vessels, I think that if anything is going to help the European countries and the NATO countries understand that they have to take some responsibility in keeping the Strait of Hormuz open and moving, then I think it gives the United States much more leverage in whatever negotiations go forward next.
5: And it's something about seeing someone face to face.
6: Yeah, of course.
5: So you have them all in the meeting today.
6: Yeah.
5: And they're seeing what happened last night. We hit them 80 times and they came back and rocketed Kuwait and Bahrain. Two of the ships, one was Qatar, one was Saudi Arabia, of the five that they hit.
6: Yeah.
5: So you sit there, it's something about looking across and say, what are you guys going to do? And what are they capable of doing? Do you know what's possible? I know they have minesweepers.
6: I think the Europeans are capable of doing a lot of things if they actually decide to get off their butt and get involved. In terms of making sure that the Strait is navigable by commercial ships, the European nations can easily do that. There's no reason that they don't have the capability not to do that, except that, you know, as is typical, they typically like to wait and see, or they like to sue for peace. And unfortunately, that is the history in Europe. They like to sue for peace until it's too late. And I think the reality is, if you look at even the beginnings of our Navy, the beginning of many navies around the world, in part, it was to keep open commercial shipping lines. That's why a lot of navies were created from a historical context. So if you take that historical context today and you say, listen, Iran, if you want to have a negotiation with the United States, have your negotiation with the United States. But what you're not going to do is you're not going to use the Strait of Hormuz as a leverage point, because that leverage point impacts our people in Europe, impacts oil prices around the globe, impacts fertilizer prices around the globe. And you're not going to use that as a weapon against us.
5: So if we could hear, Eric, this was a sound a short time ago when it comes to giving licenses to build Patriots with those two companies, Lockheed Martin and Raytheon. Let's listen.
7: One of the things I think we're going to be talking about today, a little birdie told me this, about the fact that we'll give them the right to make Patriots. We'll show them how to do it. It's very complex, actually, but you'll figure out the complexity quickly. And we're talking about that, and the company that makes them, which is building now 4 plants. You know, all of our companies will be able to do this in 2 to 3 months. If you order a Patriot, now you have to wait a long time for them. Same thing with Tomahawks. We have a lot of certain equipment, but with they call it the elite equipment. And you don't need elite equipment necessarily for a war. But so one of the things we're going to be talking about is we're going to give a

0: you're interested in it, Brian's talking about it. You're with Brian Kilmeade.
1: So Byron Donalds is here. He's running for governor. Especially you, we have so many great affiliates, congressmen in Florida. So I know you're auditioning, you're doing your national job, your federal job, as well as what you do for the people of Florida.
2: Yeah.
1: Where do you stand on data centers? For example, we need it for AI. We definitely need the power built. If the AI companies are going to expand, maybe they should be paying for it. We don't want utility bills to go up. But yet it's become popular now to say, I don't want a data center. I don't want my utility bills up. And it's a water issue, too.
2: Well, a couple of things. One, we're going to protect ratepayers and we're going to protect our water in Florida. Now, you know, running for governor, I'm going to speak specific to Florida. The governor, Governor DeSantis, just signed into law, and it's now law in Florida that your utility bills cannot go up for a data center. I 100% agree with that. Your utility bills should not go up for a data center. Number two, they have to get a consumptive use permit from our water management districts in Florida. 100% agree with that. We want to protect Florida's aquifers. Three, we want to require closed loop systems if a data center is built in Florida. Think about how somebody's pool works. You fill it up one time and then you have a filtration system that just keeps the water clean and recycles the water. You might have to add some just because of evaporation, but by and large, you're not refilling your pool every single day. We think that data centers should be able to do the same thing. And the new specs on data centers, not the old ones that are in Northern Virginia, the new ones are far more efficient on water. They actually use less water than a golf course does.
1: So you wouldn't fight it?
2: No, I think you mitigate the issues. And that's, I guess, like anything in life, AI is a tool. It's the new tool in our economy, the same way the personal computer was a tool, the same way the internal combustion engine was a tool. It's a tool that we're now using in the economy. My concern is if you just say no without mitigating the issues like power, like water, and quite frankly, like proximity, do I want one next to somebody's house? No. Like, I don't want one next to my house. And so I don't want that for other people. So yeah, you set them back, you set them away. But as long as you mitigate that, then yes, you go ahead and you build out what you need in order to have the computing power for the future of our economy. My bigger concern, if we start limiting computing power, is that you'll see the cost of computing power rise, not on Amazon or Meta, but on small businesses who are trying to use AI to be more efficient, on people who are trying to use it for various means, whether it's to make funny little videos or memes, or if you're trying to research information for yourself. Because if you don't have the computing power, then the cost for individuals and the cost for small businesses, those, in my opinion, are going to go up. I'll give you a quick example. The United States of America, and under President Trump, we're finally changing this, but we've not built a new oil refinery in our country in more than 47 years. But if you look around America, the amount of petroleum products from our computers to our cell phones to our clothes to hair dye has increased every single year. So we're wondering why the cost of goods have increased, but everything is petroleum products, but we've not built a new refinery.
1: Right.
2: So we have more demand for the output, but we've not built out the capacity. My concern with the data center argument of people just saying flat no is that if we don't build out the capacity for something that we are using, everybody's using, even the people who are anti-AI data centers are using AI.
1: Right.
2: Let's just be very clear. Everybody's using it. If you don't have the capacity, you actually raise the costs, especially on individuals and small businesses to be able to use that computing power. So I say mitigate the risks. Take care of power, take care of water, take care of proximity. In Florida, our law does that now. As governor, I will enforce that law to make sure that that happens to protect Florida while also making sure we have the computing power we need.
1: You know what I found? The first time I became aware of this is 2017 when I realized foreign influences were trying to realize, well, how is America divided? Well, let's put out these messages anti-Trump or make them foment race relations in our country or race tensions in our country. My sense is that China is going out of their way through social media causes to make this a cause.
2: 100% they are.
1: Because we would slow us down from competing and leading in AI.
2: Listen, the Chinese are behind us in computing power. So if you're the Chinese and you're behind America, and by the way, they're behind America militarily, they're behind America economically, they're behind America in terms of
1: stature
2: on the world
1: stage,
2: and they want
1: to
2: pass us. So what do? You're not going to fight an economic war with the United States. You're not going to fight a military war. So you actually use our open systems, our social media platforms, and you bring in disinformation to essentially decentralize our political foundation. I 100% believe that's what the Chinese are doing.
1: You got to find a way to stop it. Lastly,
2: yeah.
1: If I was to put one in, if you become governor, one issue that you're going to be facing is Cuba.
2: Yeah.
1: You know, the massive power shortages. They're running out of oil and gas. They've lost Venezuela as an ally. How are you going to handle that? It's 90 miles off your coast.
2: It 100% is. First of all, we want the Cuban regime to fall. I want Diaz-Canel gone. I want the regime to fall. It's time for a free Cuba again. You have a free Cuba. They will have a friend and a partner in me and with the people of Florida.
1: You worry about massive refugees?
2: Not as much. And the reason why I'm not as concerned about that is because I think, you know, talking to Secretary Rubio about this, I think that if the regime fell, we will find some ways to stabilize Cuba and it'd be a launch point for aid and assets and investment to go into Cuba from Florida.
1: Best of luck. A lot of people in Florida just heard you. And I'll be in Pensacola on Saturday night at 8 o'clock. And I'll ask people, what do you think about Congressman Donalds being Governor Donalds? And I'm sure you're going to get a lot of applause. Congressman, yep. Thanks so much, Congressman. You listen to Brian Kilmeade Show. Don't move.
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1: Hi, everyone. I'm Brian Kilmeade. Welcome to Tunnel to Towers Foundation, New York Minute. Go to T2T.org right now. It's just $11 a month. Now the news. Hear about this? Emergency stabilization work is underway in Midtown Manhattan, about four blocks from here, because you have a high-rise building. They have an inspector discovering buckling support columns, forcing evacuation and street closures. It's a 37-story building at 235 East 42nd Street. It's a former Pfizer headquarters. Turns out they seem to have used bad steel. 1 month after a fatal stabbing of New Jersey therapist and mom, Brooke Hanlon, her family says they're still living what they call a nightmare in search of the killer. The husband not around, not listed as a suspect, is in Boston. New York actor and comedian Michael Rappaport said he was wrong about President Trump, admitting his views have changed over the years of being one of Trump's most outspoken critics, but he realizes some of his policies turned it out correct. He said, I want to judge people on their policies, less on their party. I'm Brian Kilmeade. 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
17: Some Californians could soon lose their driver's licenses.
18: California drivers are getting an unwelcome pop quiz from the DMV. The LA Times reports roughly 11,000 people have been told their written driving tests showed unexplained anomalies and that their licenses will be canceled unless they retake the exam within 30 days. The DMV says its internal monitoring flagged irregular results, but declined to say if it was a software glitch, cheating suspicions or AI tools involved. The DMV is now using AI themselves to detect other AI, but won't say if that's what happened. Cooper Lawrence, Worldwide News Network.
17: Researchers say a new vaccine to prevent HIV and AIDS has shown promise in clinical trials involving primates. 44% of the primates who received the vaccine produced neutralizing antibodies in their blood against HIV. Now human clinical trials are in the works. Michael Wallace, Worldwide News Network, New York.
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1: For a regime infected by the Muslim Brotherhood, an extreme movement that hates America and chants death to America from that side of the spectrum, I don't think they should be given F-35s or the engines for their fighter jets, because that'll upset the power balance in the Middle East, which is ultimately guaranteed by Israeli air superiority and also by, I think, by America's posture in the Middle East.
2: And that is Benjamin Netanyahu with me earlier this week, I think on Tuesday, where he said, do not sell the F-35s to Turkey, and the president indicating he might. Michael Rubin joins us now, Director of Policy Analysis for the Middle East Forum. Michael, welcome back. You think the president should sell those F-35s?
3: No, Brian, I actually think the president shouldn't. But I'll actually give a different reason than Prime Minister Netanyahu. Turkey has a growing defense industry, and they haven't been shy about their desire to compete with American arms. When President Obama transferred drones to Turkey, they were reverse engineered, and now Turkey sells tens of billions of dollars worth of drones, not only to our allies, but also to our adversaries. What I'm afraid, as Turkey talks about its own stealth jet fighter, that it wants to reverse engineer the F-35 and use everything which the Americans have invested in for their own industries. I don't think that's making America great.
2: They would give it to Iran, perhaps, because they're friends with Iran, right?
3: Well, Trump himself said, Brian, that he talked Erdogan out of joining the war on Iran's side. But if we want to go back, the Turkish Air Force has run war games without forewarning NATO first with both the People's Republic of China and also with Pakistan. That's not the type of ally that we should be allowing to have the F-35 Joint Strike Fighter.
2: Have you heard that before, that Turkey wanted to join the war with Iran?
3: I'm not sure whether I believe it, but President Trump himself had said that in the context of talking about how persuasive President Trump was to talk President Erdogan out of this. This was in the same speech when he talked about bringing a big gift bag to Erdogan when he came and visited him at NATO.
2: So you have a recommendation of what Israel should do. They look at Iran as an enemy, should they?
3: Well, certainly they already look at Iran, but I think they need to look at Turkey.
2: No, I mean Turkey. On Iran, it's Turkey as an enemy, should they?
3: Let me put yes. The short answer is yes. More directly, Brian, I think countries are at their strongest when they calibrate their foreign policy towards reality rather than wishful thinking.
2: And what do you think? People just say, remember, NATO can't be a problem, as opposed to reality, how they're acting?
3: Well, you know, it's both how they're acting, but it's also the question of, listen to other NATO members. Turkey has been harassing Greece. It's been claiming Greek territory. It's been harassing the European Union. It's recently transferred F-16s to northern Cyprus without, in violation of the American end-use agreements. It increasingly looks that like Turkey is more intent on harassing European states and Greece, a NATO member, than it is in fighting Russia. And remember, Turkey doesn't really sanction Russian oil. It's become the major money laundering hub for Russia today.
2: So let's talk about what we learned today. We know the president's now meeting with the Syrian leader. How do you view Syria and this leader? We know about his Al-Qaeda background, unfathomable that he's running the place, but he has been more of a stabilizing force than Assad, I'll tell you that. He's not barrel bombing his people. He's trying to stabilize his country. Where do you rank this leader, ally or enemy?
3: I'm still undecided. Look, Brian, you know I went to Syria recently, and I'm sitting here talking to you from Benghazi, Libya. The fact of the matter is, when I went to Syria, what was very clear is that Ahmed al-Sharqa only controlled certain neighborhoods of Damascus and then Idlib. When he doesn't even have control over his whole true faction, the Hayat Tahrir al-Sham, and therefore, I just wouldn't want to put all our eggs in one basket for someone that's afraid to drive across the city of the capital city of the country he says he runs.
2: Well, the one thing we like is Iran no longer has a presence there, correct?
3: That we do like. The question is whether Turkey is becoming as much of a problem. And, you know, while Iran had long cultivated groups like Hamas, today Hamas's headquarters is in Istanbul, Turkey, just a couple hundred miles from where President Trump is in Ankara, Turkey.
2: So we believe that they are sustaining Hamas, correct?
3: They absolutely are sustaining Hamas, not only sustaining Hamas financially, they're allowing Hamas to plan terrorist attacks from on Turkish soil.
2: Where would you say the Gaza rehab is right now?
3: The Gaza rehab is certainly out of the limelight. But look, when we're talking about the deal and the peace agreement, the second item that was supposed to be accomplished was disarming Hamas. If Hamas isn't disarmed, and if we don't hold their feet to the fire, then ultimately they're going to reconstitute. While I'm a little bit pessimistic about Gaza, this is why I'm a little bit more optimistic that President Trump isn't allowing the Iranians to do the same thing when they're purposely testing the red lines of his memorandum of understanding.
2: So when we look at Hezbollah's presence, how have they got rearmed since the devastating pager attack and the walkie-talkie attack? You going after their missiles, killing Nasrallah. How have they been able to sustain themselves? Have we been watching money and arms flow through, even though Iran has been under economic distress?
3: Let me tell you this, Brian. You know that I go to Lebanon quite often. I went to Lebanon in the wake of the beeper attack, which you said. I went to Dahiya, the main Hezbollah neighborhood in southern Beirut, and I was counting people with one eyes and missing fingers from that beeper attack, and there was not a Hezbollah flag in sight. That was last November. I went back a week and a half ago. There was Hezbollah banners all over the place. On the airport road, there were big signs, billboards that said, thanks to Iran. I saw flags of the Islamic Republic of Iran, and I saw posters of Qasem Soleimani, the late head of the Quds Force that Donald Trump had killed in Baghdad back on January 3rd, 2020. The point of this is I didn't see a single Lebanese flag. And so from a Lebanese point of view, a Hezbollah point of view, they've been looking at this memorandum of understanding as snatching victory from the jaws of defeat. And that's why perhaps Donald Trump is right to reconsider. Now, last year, I went to Cote d'Ivoire in Western Africa. And of course, across many of these West African states, the largest business leaders are actually Lebanese diaspora. And what I was looking at was money laundering going into Lebanon from West Africa, from South America. Here's the point. While Israel had taken out much of Hezbollah's military, they hadn't taken out the economic network, nor had we. I was meeting with a senior Lebanese official a week and a half ago, and he said the biggest problem he has with the United States is that the U.S. Treasury Department, because of its own bureaucratic inertia, is so slow at designating Hezbollah money launderers when the Lebanese government provides the Americans with information about it. So I do think we need to be much more serious and holistic if we expect to have a victory over Hezbollah.
2: So here's President Trump on how he feels about Iran right now after they hit five merchant ships in 2 days. Cut to.
4: Is the ceasefire done? Is the MOU dead?
5: That's a very interesting question. To me, I think it's over. I don't want to deal with them anymore. They're scum. You know what scum is? They're scum. They're sick people. They're led by sick people. And they're vicious, violent people. And if they had a nuclear weapon, they'd use it. As far as I'm concerned, it's over. I'll speak to our negotiators.
2: So, and then he said, you know, negotiators want to talk, they can talk. I look at it as over. The markets don't like that. Down 500 points. The president says, I'm going to hit him again tonight. What do you think, Michael Rubin?
3: Well, you know, I think the president is right to do this in this case. You know, Brian, that from time to time, I talk to the Iranians. And what I've always told the Iranians is that President Trump is different from every other president because he's much more willing to talk to people. But unlike Joe Biden, unlike Barack Obama, he's also much more willing to walk away if he senses insincerity. He walked away from North Korea. He's walked away from others. In this case, the Iranians were testing him, and he's going to teach the Iranians a lesson. That said, I think that President Donald Trump's negotiation with Iran was bound to fail for a simple reason. He was to make a real estate analogy, he was negotiating with the doorman of a skyscraper rather than the owner of the skyscraper. The fact of the matter is Mohammed Bakr Khalibaf, the Speaker of the Parliament, doesn't have the power. He's not in charge inside Iran or in the Islamic Revolutionary Guard Corps, and therefore any promises which he makes were meaningless.
2: So who do you deal with? Who would be dealing with?
3: This is what I would deal. The person in charge of Iran is Ahmed Vahidi, who used to be the Minister of Defense. But you really have two choices.
2: He's with the IRGC now, right?
3: All of these guys are somehow affiliated with the IRGC, but you're absolutely right. He's with the IRGC. Now, you have two options. One is, if you want to deal with Mohammed Bakr Khalibaf, you have to understand that the knives are out for him inside Iran, and you have to eliminate all of his competitors so he's the only person in the room. Otherwise, what you need to do is have a list of people ranked by power. You ask Ahmed Vahidi, will he negotiate? He says yes or no. If he says yes, you negotiate. If he says no, you eliminate him and go to the second in the list. And I guarantee you, by the time you get to point person 3, 4, or 5, you're going to have someone who's going to negotiate with you. And if you have someone who's not going to negotiate with you, then ultimately you shouldn't pretend that they don't exist, because as we saw with three ships getting attacked, they do exist. One other thing I would do if I were Donald Trump, Brian, is I would ask, or I would have Steve Witkoff, his chief envoy, ask Mohammed Bakr Khalibaf, who was the one who gave the order to hand him over? And either Khalibaf can or he can't. But if he can't, that's a sign that Khalibaf is the wrong person.
2: So who gave the order to hit the merchant ships?
3: Yes.
2: That's interesting. The only people that are really good at eliminating Iranians are the Israelis. The presidents were reluctant to maybe get the Israelis back in the fold at this point, even though I think they're going to act on their own behalf at some point when it becomes clear what we're doing. So what would be your next move?
3: Well, I always try to remind people, and I say this as a military analyst, that the Israelis drive more German submarines than the German Navy does. So the Israelis are capable and they have the intelligence to do what they're going to do. What I'm told is that during Operation Epic Fury, the Americans and the Israelis worked together with such interoperability, it even exceeded the way the United States and the United Kingdom worked together during World War II. We were that close. And if President Trump wants to farm out certain missions to the Israelis in the Venn diagram of national interests, I have no doubt that the Israelis could probably accomplish what's needed.
2: So, Michael Rubin, in the weeks that they were fighting together, was there something wrong with, and I asked Netanyahu this, the Prime Minister this on Tuesday, was there, in retrospect, was there something about that battle plan or about the Iranians' resistance that surprised you or that fell short?
3: Okay. First of all, there was a discrepancy between Trump and Netanyahu on what came next. Netanyahu really liked the former crown prince, Reza Pahlavi. As far as Trump was concerned, that guy failed his audition. Number two, there was genuine surprise that Iranians didn't come out to fight in the street. Number three, however, was strategic patience. The Israelis had it, the Americans didn't. Now, you know, I actually talked to some American targeting officers and war planners about this, and they said, no, we disprove this notion that Americans have no strategic patience, because for 30 years we had been updating targets and we managed to decapitate the regime in the last weeks. So maybe I'm wrong to talk about strategic patience, but we certainly didn't have the political patience. And look, when you have a hornet's nest, you have two good options. One is to leave it alone. The other good option is to get rid of it. But you don't want to come down the middle, lightly tapping it with a stick and then walk away. And it seems, unfortunately, that's what the United States did in this case.
2: Even when we were fighting, as opposed to when we walked away. While we were fighting, you thought we could have hit harder?
3: While we were fighting, the problem was political statements that gave the Islamic Revolutionary Guard Corps confidence that they could outlast us and that impedes any notion of surrender or people defecting.
2: Interesting. And now that the internet's back together, if you hit them again, you wonder if the people were able to communicate if that had something to do with it. Also, Michael, in defense of the Iranian people, they're not armed, and between 20 and 40,000 were just killed in cold blood. So that does tend to dispirit a population.
3: You're absolutely right. I am reminded of what happened in Serbia when Bill Clinton, however, bombed Serbia back in 1999. When that bombing campaign ended, Slobodan Milosevic remained in power. But the next year he was overthrown because Slobodan Milosevic wasn't able to pay his salaries and many of his constituencies, the top generals, had been killed. I sort of wonder whether something could happen in that case, but my biggest fear is what you just voiced, Brian. We've never seen a regime, aside from North Korea, with the degree of cruelty that Iran has.
2: They are the worst. Michael Rubin, thanks so much. Every word you said was valuable. Truly appreciate it.
3: Thank you.
2: Back in a moment.
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19: Scott Monroe, if anybody thinks what's going on in Iran right now with these radical Islamic people is not going to be happening in America, what happens, Scott, when they start to shoot up Grand Central, Times Square, right? I don't want to scare people, but this is something that we have to face the fact could happen. 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
20: 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They should be believing in policing every day for what the men and women do on this job and how they're disrespected out there on the street with these clowns videoing them and saying different things to them. It's not right.
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21: For anyone watching who doesn't know, can you tell us what happened?
22: Honestly, I just am a little sassy sometimes, and I'm good. I've mastered at, like, getting in people's heads. Like, right. I've just mastered it, and I think that's game within the game. We just talked about it. And, of course, like, I saw that I already had her. And first of all, what actually happened, though, someone got called. Caitlin got called for a technical, and both of them should have had a technical. And so I just went up to the ref, and I was like, I wouldn't say you're her.
21: Yeah.
22: I was like, shouldn't she get a technical, too? And she was like, well, don't you bleep, bleep, point at me. And I was like, oh, shouldn't have said that. And then that's where you got that
21: photo. And that's where the point is.
2: And that was Sophie Cunningham talking about defending Caitlin Collins from a that was Caitlin. I always say Collins, who was an anchor on CNN. Caitlin Clark, who was being stepped on again, and she's pretty much the bodyguard. She is the big blonde woman, girl, very attractive. She also happens to be a martial arts expert, and she was on with James Corden last night just talking about what she's done. She said, this is how dumb it is, how rude they are with Caitlin Clark. She's one of the best players ever to play college basketball, of course, but pro basketball. And they're doing an advertisement for 30 years at the WNBA, and they don't put her on it. She said, they put me on it. She goes, I am not one of the best players now. I shouldn't be on it now, let alone all time. So they just have a problem with Caitlin Clark in the league. But Sophie Cunningham has emerged as a real outlaw in a fun way. She's the one who was pointing her finger at the opponent that knocked Caitlin Clark down. Listen to the Brian Kilmeade Show. Keep in mind, countdown to Pensacola, Saturday night at 8 o'clock, streamed on Fox Nation. 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
1: I'm Michael Wallace. President Trump at the NATO summit in Turkey says the memorandum of understanding with Iran may be over after Iran targeted U.S. sites in Bahrain and Kuwait and tankers in the Strait of Hormuz. He called Iran scum and said he doesn't want to deal with them anymore.
25: I don't think they know what the hell they're doing, but they're bad people, very bad people. I think they're incompetent, by the way. Because if they were competent, they would have made a deal a long time ago, like how about 47 years ago.
1: The Iran developments have Wall Street worried this morning.
26: The Dow opened down 1% or 400 points, NASDAQ lower by 0.1%, and the S&P down 0.5%. WTI crude oil up 3% and Brent up 4%. Wall Street very anxious about the possibility of...
1: Again, the Dow down 758 points now. The NASDAQ is down by 200 at the moment. During the NATO summit, President Trump called out one ally.
27: The president ordered a halt to U.S. trade with Spain.
25: Spain is a terrible partner in NATO. They don't participate. They don't pay. I don't want anything to do with Spain. Cut off all trade with Spain, please.
27: He said allies who don't pay their fair share shouldn't expect America's support.
25: Spain doesn't agree to anything, and you shouldn't carry them.
27: He says cutting them off sends a strong message.
25: Watch them come running back. Oh, they'll come running back.
27: Stacey Lynn, Worldwide News Network, Washington.
3: President Trump is again talking about taking over Greenland. Danish Prime Minister Mette Frederiksen says her country stands ready to defend it.
4: We hope that all, including all allies, will respect the Greenlandic people's right for self-determination. And we are a sovereign state, and we need everybody to respect our territorial integrity and our sovereignty.
3: Kentucky Governor Andy Beshear has written an open letter to Senator Mitch McConnell asking that he update Kentuckians on the status of his health. The 84-year-old McConnell has been hospitalized for more than 3 weeks now. Maine's Democratic Party is trying to figure out who should replace Graham Plattner in the race against Republican Senator Susan Collins. Plattner says he wants a say in who replaces him. No dice, says the state party's executive director, Devin Murphy Anderson.
5: Unfortunately, Graham Plattner's team has repeatedly reached out to us in an attempt to put their thumb on the scale of what this process looks like.
3: Senate Democrats want Plattner to drop out of the race after he was accused of rape. A California judge has dismissed the attempted murder charges against a doctor who intentionally drove his wife and two young children off a 300-foot cliff in San Mateo County 3 years ago. Dharmesh Patel has been undergoing mental health treatments. This is the Worldwide News Network.
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7: I'm Brian Kilmeade. This is the Talk of New York on 77 WABC. A beautiful Wednesday. Thanks so much for listening. Finally, the rain has stopped. How about this? 1 month after a fatal stabbing, a New Jersey therapist Brooke Hanlon, her family says they're still living with what they call a nightmare as the search for her killer continues. In an interview with Fox News Digital, Hanlon's sister said there's still a great deal the family cannot discuss. They're also trying to find out if the husband is a suspect. Right now, he is not. His name is Connor. He is in the Boston area. Has not commented on his wife's death. Emergency stabilization work is underway at a midtown Manhattan high-rise after inspectors discovered buckling support columns and sagging floors, forcing evacuations and street closures around the construction site. The 37-year-old building at 235 East 42nd Street, it was a former Pfizer headquarters, was evacuated Tuesday as crews worked to prevent potential structure failure. Mayor Zohram Mamdani says multiple streets around the site remain closed at this hour to both pedestrians and traffic, while the FDNY has deployed about 150 firefighters and EMS personnel. Meanwhile, the union representing the iron workers is blaming the building's developers, accusing them of cutting corners on safety. And we're also learning the developer behind the project had previously been sued over alleged safety failures at another construction site. Authorities say there's no reports of injuries and engineers are working to stabilize the structure once and for all. City officials say they're making significant progress in testing for the source of the Upper East Side Legionnaires' disease outbreak. There are now 23 confirmed cases on the Upper East zip code. The inspectors have tested 139. Meanwhile, that is it now for the Talk of New York. But I got good news. The national show starts right here, right now on Talk Radio 77 WABC.
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8: 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The Ferry Hawks transform into the Shaolin Hawks. Thursday, July 9th, first pitch is at 6:30. 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
9: I'm Dominic Carter. Yet another upset in a Democrat congressional primary. In Denver, 29-year-old socialist Malat Kuros defeated a longtime Democrat incumbent after running a progressive campaign.
10: We will not wait to abolish ICE and pass Medicare for All. Corporate PACs and APACs. And no, we will not wait. rape to end the genocide in Palestine.
9: Among several major rulings, the Supreme Court rejected President Trump's bid to end birthright citizenship, ruled presidents can fire leaders of certain independent agencies, and declined to overturn the jury verdict in the E. Jean Carroll case. But President Trump was looking forward to America's history.
25: Celebrate the 250th anniversary of the signing of the Declaration of Independence. What a document that was. And this week, we look back on 250 years of glorious freedom.
9: And delivering his own speech, Mayor Mamdani appeared quite divisive.
11: We see a city of contradictions within a nation of contradictions. We see the wealthiest country in the history of the world, one where children go to sleep hungry, while the world's first trillionaire hungers for more.
9: Mamdani was also ridiculed on social media for telling New Yorkers to keep their thermostats at 78. And that was The Week in Politics. I'm Dominic Carter. See you on the radio.
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3: Now your Wall Street update. Jitters over the Iran war have returned to haunt the street Wednesday. The Dow's been down by between 5 and 700 points. Wall Street anxious after President Trump and NATO called the Iranian leadership scum, effectively tearing up the memo of understanding with Tehran. Also at NATO, Trump granting Ukraine permission to make Patriot missiles as a way of countering Russian ballistic missile attacks. Meanwhile, President Trump is calling off all trade with Spain over what he calls NATO indifference by them.
4: Spain is a terrible partner. They don't participate, they don't pay. I don't want anything to do with Spain. Cut off all trade with Spain, please.
3: China's e-commerce platform Alibaba is banning its staff from using Anthropic's AI tools because of security concerns. The tractor maker John Deere is down 2% this morning after offering unionized workers a 2-year contract extension. And later today at 2 p.m., the Fed minutes will give a clue to the first meeting chaired by Kevin Warsh. And that's your Wall Street update. John Terrett, Worldwide News Network.
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1: There was a real significant chance in that game against Egypt that this Argentina was going out. But they have arguably the greatest player in the world, who seemed today, Mossy, I don't know if you got this sense, that there was something more at stake other than, you know, just getting back to the World Cup. And I don't doubt he wants to get back to the World Cup. But the way that he played and the emotion that he showed in this comeback was something to behold.
2: Well, actually, I was talking about Argentina being down 2-0 to Egypt late, them scoring 3 goals. And one of the reasons why I believe I can answer Lexi is he missed a penalty kick. So if they lose by 1 goal and he's 38, 39 years old, figure he's not coming back again to the World Cup. I wouldn't think, but he's already defied logic. So this is his last World Cup game, knowing that his missed penalty kick would cost his team a chance of repeating as world champs. That would be enough. But I'll tell you, this is twice. First against Cape Verde, they were down. They came back and then came back again. So then they have this against Egypt. We'll see what they're going to do next. And it's going to be interesting to see the matchups here on in. We know that 42 million people, if you take Fox's ratings and you take Telemundo's ratings, 42 million people watch the U.S. team play. And they just were so terrible. And they know it, and they've said it. France against Morocco, this is the quarterfinals. Spain against Belgium, Spain, please win 100-0. Norway against England, I want them both to win. Argentina, Switzerland, it's going to be fantastic. What a great World Cup. Hi, everyone, I'm Brian Kilmeade. Welcome to Tunnel to Towers Foundation New York Minute. Go to T2T.org right now. It's just $11 a month. Now the news. Hear about this? Emergency stabilization work is underway in Midtown Manhattan, about 4 blocks from here, because you have a high-rise building. They have an inspector discovering buckling support columns, forcing evacuation and street closures. It's a 37-story building at 235 East 42nd Street. It's a former Pfizer headquarters. Turns out they seem to have used bad steel. 1 month after a fatal stabbing of New Jersey therapist and mom, Brooke Hanlon, her family says they're still living what they call a nightmare in search of the killer. The husband not around, not listed as a suspect, is in Boston. New York actor and comedian Michael Rappaport said he was wrong about President Trump, admitting his views have changed over the years, being one of Trump's most outspoken critics, when he realizes some of his policies turned it out correct. He said, I want to judge people on their policies, less on their party. I'm Brian Kilmeade. Listen to my show 10 to noon on 77 WABC. 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
8: 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Anti-Semitism is the root of Mandami socialism. And it's destroying New York City.
7: More after this.
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8: Question is, will the rent freeze hold up? Well, there'll be lawsuits. But Trump took off after this. I mean, look, Trump companies, you know, they've been in the rental markets for a long time, not anymore, but certainly the president understands this as well as anybody. 14,000, the Trumps owned at one point 14,000 rent-stabilized apartments. But here's what he said. What the mayor doesn't say is that these buildings will soon turn into ghettos and slums, and that everybody will continue leaving New York. And as this spreads throughout the country, very much like an uncontrollable form of cancer, the country itself will be taken down. It will be third world. Look, you put these rent controls on, nobody can invest any money in keeping these apartments going. That's the whole problem. The government can't do it. The landlords, the owners have to make a buck, even if it's a short buck, a small buck. And what's happening in New York is, I mean, there's stories all over how these rent-controlled apartments, rent-freeze apartments, they don't even have any energy. You know, the water, hot and cold water. It's impossible to live there. The paint peels, and no one wants to fix anything because you can't even charge a little bit of a profitable increase. Socialists don't understand this. They don't understand profit. They don't understand investment returns. But they don't understand how this hurts the very lower income, poor people they think they're helping. They're killing them. They won't let them live in decent places because of these silly rent controls and freezes. That's why socialism fails. It fails every time.
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0: He's so busy, he'll make your head spin. It's Brian Kilmeade. 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Prevagen, made for your brain.
1: I think all the allegations are true. He's a liar, a racist, an anti-Semite.
2: Homophobe.
1: He's a homophobe. Yeah. Yesterday, I was sort of on the fence. I'm like, character matters. Morals matter. If I lived in Maine, I would hold my nose and I would pull that lever and I would vote for him. I would vote for Plattner. Wow. I would.
3: Well, I think he should step down at this point. I think there's no question about that.
4: So she's saying this all in June, and now we're in July, and now a woman comes out and goes, yeah, I dated him for a while. He raped me. And then the other woman just came out that was in the New York Times says, yeah, it did the same thing to me. Why you guys and the New York Times didn't write it is unbelievable. And then every sitting senator, including Bernie Sanders, who propped him up and said he should leave, but he's not leaving. Evidently, he wants to pick his replacement. He won the nomination. Now, most of this stuff was 2/3 of the stuff was out already, and he ran away with the nomination. The governor kind of dropped out, so he had no competition. But still, he became the Democratic nominee to take on Susan Collins. I'm looking at the Washington Times today, and I believe it. They say that, you know, the only reason why Democrats have even turned on him is because he's losing to Susan Collins already. Susan Collins notoriously in Maine polls badly and wins. She's already up 4, and it's July. By October, this stuff comes out, it's probably going to only expand the lead. That's why they decide they want to get rid of her. Because all these new him, now all these new revelations come out. Here's Larry Sabato. He's a political expert, great friend, great guy with the University of Virginia. And they thought, you know, the Democrats thought that they were going to get this seat. Cut 24.
5: If the Maine Democrats don't get their act together quickly and don't manage to pick a respectable substitute nominee and don't manage to pick a process that wasn't as terrible as the one that picked Vice President Harris in 2024, then they might continue to invest in Maine. But if that doesn't happen, I think they will end up spending the money in these more difficult places.
4: Like Iowa, like Ohio, and maybe if they think they can win in Texas, which I think they do. But here's cut 25.
5: They have to gain at least 4 seats. You never know what's going to happen with Fetterman. It could always be 5. And you look at the map, and they've got a whole 2 of their own in Georgia and Michigan. And Michigan's looking very iffy.
4: Yeah, Michigan is looking like Mike Rogers, but they feel good about North Carolina. And they're starting to feel good about, not should feel good, but they feel like they have a legitimate shot in Ohio and Iowa. That's a bit of a surprise. They think they have a shot in Texas. I don't think they do. It seems like John Thune is now getting behind as much as he hates it. He wanted Cornyn. They're good friends. Cornyn was almost the majority leader himself, but he got primaried out, loses to Ken Paxton when the president endorsed Ken Paxton. So now it looks like they're getting behind him because the ramifications of losing Texas are just too great. It could be the majority. So that is something I think that is probably going to go the Republicans' way. They have to hold the Senate. If the president wants to do anything, like get anybody confirmed that might want to retire, step aside, like a Supreme Court justice, he's got to hold the House. So it's likely, I think, it's likely they will. But it was really interesting. So one of the accusers, two of the 3 that we know of are former girlfriends. So the one's name is Lindsay Fifield, and she came out 2 weeks ago and the New York Times wrote it. And they said, well, it looks like she's a Republican. Really? But she said she was attacked, was assaulted. And then it turns out this other former girlfriend comes out and says, yeah, he assaulted me. He raped me, essentially. And she's a Republican. She's a Democrat. She says, my politics, I agree with him, but I can't allow this to happen for people to think that he's not a horrible person, got blackout drunk and attacked me. And I really want to get into the details. So Lindsay Fifield put this online last night on X. Jenny and I, that's her name, have never met or spoken. Both shared with these reporters terrifying similar details of intimate partner violence, coercive control, and cycles of abusive and love bombing. The 3rd unnamed woman in the story did as well. But tell me again, how they cannot corroborate, because they told everybody that the woman who came out yesterday and sat down with Politico and with Jake Tapper on CNN They said the New York Times would write the story because they couldn't corroborate it. They could have went to her. They could have went to another one. They could have went to her therapist. But they decided to have to put in the Times. Because the Times, just like when they said the laptop wasn't real and the Russian hoax was authentic, they want to control your point of view. The Washington Post has gotten better on it. X has gotten straightened out because of it. That's why Elon Musk, one of his great contributions to society. Don't forget, see you in Pensacola Saturday night on Fox Nation and One Nation Sunday at 10 o'clock Eastern Time. 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Always keep it here.
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10: I'm Bill Rakoff. Tensions escalated overnight in Iran, as Worldwide News Network's White House correspondent Stacey Lynn reports. She says the U.S. carried out strikes on dozens of Iranian targets following attacks on ships in the Strait of Hormuz. The president said that anything that they thought they had rebuilt or capability that they were using as a target, they destroyed. And Lynn says that the president is also saying that the U.S. will likely hit Iran again later on tonight. President Trump and Ukrainian President Zelensky met on the sidelines of the summit today. The president praising Zelensky's leadership and says that the U.S. will continue to assist Ukraine in the war against Russia. And also at the NATO summit today, the president said he wants to cut off all trade with Spain because it refuses to boost its military spending and hasn't helped with the war against Iran. He called Spain a wasted cause. Lawyers for the man accused of killing conservative activist Charlie Kirk are questioning the reliability of DNA testing that prosecutors say links the defendant to the suspected murder weapon. A member of Tyler Robinson's defense team closely interrogated a DNA analyst from the FBI on Tuesday about techniques she used to tie Robinson to the rifle found at Utah Valley University. Kirk was shot on the campus last September. The week-long hearing is to determine whether there is enough evidence to send Robinson to trial. A German investigation into an online predator network that thrived on the messaging app Telegram for years has led to the convictions of four alleged members of the group's inner circle. The network was made up mainly of Chinese men targeting mostly Chinese women in Germany. They called themselves the German Driving School for Experts, but prosecutors say the true purpose of the group was to brag about the women they raped and share tips about how to drug their victims. In New York, officials continue to shore up the Manhattan high-rise where buckled columns were discovered yesterday. Department of Buildings Commissioner Ahmed Tighani.
11: We are feeling confident that many of the emergency shoring measures that have been put in place as a result of extensive discussions with the building owner, the contractor, their licensed professional, is stabilizing the situation.
10: And Tighani says they continue to have monitoring equipment inside and outside the building. The FDA says that nasty stomach bug is spread to at least 17 states. News Nation's Kyle Mitchell in the hardest hit state of Michigan.
12: More than 700 cases have been identified by the Michigan Department of Health and Human Services. Cyclosporiasis is caused by an infectious parasite, which is usually spread by food or water contaminated with feces. Doctors say it can be treated with antibiotics, but can cause symptoms like serious diarrhea. Health officials say it can be hard to track the source of an outbreak because symptoms can appear anywhere from 2 days to 2 weeks.
10: This is the Worldwide News Network.
13: 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Coming up next, the news with Mike Slater.
14: Thank you, Bill. It is Wednesday, July 8th, 2026. Here's what's happening today in America. NATO in Turkey. Turkey. Building, buckling, him too, and Walmart cutting prices. It's all coming up, and Bill's going to be here with your message of the day. But first, the president is at the NATO summit held in Turkey, and he said he will consider allowing Turkey to buy American F-35 fighter jets. The president said we have a better relationship with Turkey, and Turkey's been in many ways much more loyal than other countries that we think would be loyal. So it's certainly something we would consider. He is really driving home the point that Italy and England and Germany in particular were not helpful during the war against Iran. He said, I was very disappointed with NATO. And frankly, if it weren't held in Turkey, where my friend happens to be a very strong leader, a very strong person, it's possible that I wouldn't have attended. Italy turned us down and Germany turned us down and France turned us down. It's okay, but we're spending hundreds of billions of dollars and they're not there for us. We've always been there for them. Several blocks of Midtown Manhattan were evacuated when construction workers found beams buckling. There's a 37-story former office building. It's being converted into residential housing. And beams on the 21st floor started buckling. So the city created a frozen zone for several blocks around the building following 911 calls. This was starting at 8 a.m. yesterday. The fear, officials said, is a partial collapse, which would be internal, they think. A full collapse onto the street, they say, is less likely. But when authorities arrived and they were examining the scene, the building continued to move. A team of six people were able to enter the building at around 3 p.m. yesterday to determine if it was safe enough to begin shoring efforts. Graham Plattner might be out of the Maine Senate race. The Democrat candidate has more sexual assault allegations. The latest from an on-and-off-again girlfriend who in 2021 said he broke into her house and raped her. More Democrats are bailing on him, even Bernie Sanders, saying it's now best that he step aside. The Democratic Party in Maine said he's got to go too, but they have until Monday at 5 p.m. to choose a replacement. Otherwise, Susan Collins, the incumbent Republican, will run unopposed. But this far-left group, Progressive Victory, said the potential replacement for Graham Plattner struck a female colleague with a bottle he threw at her during a disagreement. Troy Jackson is the former president of the Maine Senate. Walmart announcing they're cutting prices on thousands of items, a 12% cut on ground beef. Some even more dramatic than that, though, an ear of corn from 68 cents to 25 cents, and a bag of cherries from $11.18 down to $5.63. I'm Mike Slater from the podcast Politics by Faith. 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Great Bill O'Reilly has your message of the day. Next.
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9: Meet Michael Cohen. He started Trump's campaign in 2011 and again in 2015, helping Donald J. Trump secure the White House.
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4: 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President Trump says he's got commitments for $19 trillion in new businesses. 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
5: Time now for the O'Reilly Update message of the day. On this Wednesday, it was almost a relief to see so many respectful displays on July 4th. As I have been reporting, most Americans love their country and believe in its nobility. That is very bad news for the progressive cadres who despise America. You saw them in Newport Beach, California, where looting and other criminal behavior broke out on the 4th. Newport is an affluent community south of the Los Angeles airport. The radicals targeted the beachside town because of its prosperity. You can easily gather them on social media and say, we're going to Newport to cause trouble, and then 400 people show up. Soon, federal and local police agencies are going to have to crack down on those trying to overthrow our system. Lincoln had to do it. So did Franklin Roosevelt to some extent. You cannot reason with the socialist communist movement. Sedition will have to be confronted, or there's going to be big trouble here. And I mean big trouble. I have had quite enough of the destroyers and their media allies. They need to be confronted with the boundaries of the law. If you despise capitalism, there are other countries in the world, many of them, who don't have it. Maybe you check that out. Back in a moment. I'm Bill O'Reilly. I approve the message by writing it. You can reach me, Bill at BillO'Reilly.com, Bill at BillO'Reilly.com, name in town if you wish to opine. Mail. Joe Milligan, Galleon, Ohio. Bill, I agree with you. The insurance companies are gouging us. I have State Farm, and I just saw Caitlin Clark on an ad. I wonder, how much is it going to cost me at the end of the year? It's going to cost you a lot. These insurance companies are running commercials like I've never seen. And all that comes off the marketing, and then your premiums get raised. That's going on. Vicky, concierge member, we are Vicky's bodyguards or something. The gas price gouging is one of the downsides of capitalism. I'm a staunch supporter of capitalism. However, there can be some oversight from the Federal Energy Regulatory Commission, and Trump says there will be. I'm going to hold them to that. But the president can really lay wood to these people if they continue to gouge us, and he should. Norman, concierge, remember, I don't like Chuck Schumer. This is off my Sunday column. I hope you read it. Okay, never have. But he could at least hang on to his dignity by being loyal to his brand and quick pandering to the radical communists. He's not going to do that. He's like Biden. They don't believe in anything. They don't. Arthur, concierge, remember the Democrats' mantra for the past several years is saving our democracy. when you hear them all saying it over and over again, you

0: are believing it. Not me. I don't believe it. They don't have any solutions to problems. Can you believe that? Saving our democracy. That's a bunch of bull. Okay? I'm not buying it. In a moment, something you might not know. 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
3: 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Oh, go. There's a great concert from 1974. It's my favorite concert from Frank Sinatra when he was in Japan at Budokan. Classic Frank Sinatra. Also, if we have time, and I think we will, I want to cover the album That's Life.
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0: Now the O'Reilly Update brings you something you might not know. 5 years ago today, President Joe Biden announced the withdrawal of American forces from Afghanistan. Just 5 weeks later, that country was in the hands of the hated Taliban. Here's the story behind the fall of Kabul. President George W. Bush ordered the invasion of Afghanistan in the aftermath of the 9/11 terror attacks. The mission was simple: kill al-Qaeda terrorists, eliminate the Taliban leaders who gave them shelter and sanctuary. The operation quickly turned into a quagmire. After 20 years of combat, President Biden vowed to remove all U.S. troops. On August 15, 2021, 2 weeks before American soldiers were set to withdraw, the Taliban entered Kabul. The U.S.-backed government collapsed. The country's president vanished with a whole load of money. Thousands fled the capital city. As the disaster unfolded on live TV, President Biden hailed the operation as a, quote, extraordinary success.
8: The extraordinary success of this mission was due to the incredible skill, bravery, and selfless courage of the United States military and our diplomats and intelligence professionals.
0: 10 days after Biden's address, a suicide bomber killed 170 civilians and 13 members of the U.S. military at Kabul International Airport. And here's something else you might not know. The Pentagon launched an immediate investigation into the botched withdrawal of U.S. troops. A special inspector general concluded the mission was doomed from the start. States his report, quote, "The withdrawal was abrupt and uncoordinated. The U.S. simply handed Afghanistan to the Taliban. The operation destroyed the morale of Afghan soldiers and police." In total, America's war in Afghanistan claimed the lives of 100,000 Afghans, 3,800 U.S. contractors, and 2,500 service members. 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I am Bill O'Reilly. 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
13: Well, hello. We're bombing the hell out of Iran again. The MOU is DOA. I hate that little pun, but it kind of works. The Memorandum of Understanding is dead on arrival. No, it doesn't work. Everybody is saying it. MOU, DOA, as if that's clever. It's not that clever. I guess this is somewhat anticipated. You know, you try to be reasonable, and they start shooting at our ships, and they start shooting at nice people. So we are pounding them into oblivion like a lot of people wanted. I talked to General Kellogg. He wanted that. I talked to, I saw General Kane. He was on this show last night, on the Katz and Cosby show last night. Let's bomb, let's bomb, let's bomb. So we're bombing. And that's okay. We can survive. President Trump is talking about this right now at a podium in Turkey. Have you ever been to Turkey? I will not go because of the movie Midnight Express. It very, very much psychologically scarred me. But let's go ahead and pump up the volume. There's the president with Marco Rubio over his shoulder.
14: And it's not social democrats. This is not a social. These are communists that are running. And they don't want God. They don't want successful things to happen for our country. They don't want to have a successful country. I think they're sort of crazy. As European nations rebuild their militaries, American equipment will be the largest beneficiary. The defense companies are going to be making most of that equipment. They want the American equipment because it works better. It's not a question of.
13: Can I just say one thing?
14: Best equipment
13: it's good
14: world.
13: To listen to these things because the news tonight will give you 5 seconds, 6 seconds. He gives you a tour of the world, and it's interesting. All right, I'm going to shut up now and listen.
14: Because they don't really want to get it in 4 years, 5 years. They want to get it like in a week. And we'll actually be at a point like that in the not-too-distant future with the plants that are being built. The defense plants, it's incredible. Lockheed is building, I think, 5. Some of them are building 3, 4, or 5, and they're big ones. It's going to quadruple the output of we have with the munitions and the basic equipment itself, whether it's a Patriot or Tomahawk missile or any of the missiles that we make many missiles, different types, for different occasions. And just today at the summit, we announced $3 billion of new defense investments with U.S. companies. And Lockheed Martin will establish a world-class Patriot missile sustainment facility, a big deal in Europe. They're given a tremendous incentive by Europe to do that. All goes to the benefit of us and Europe because they're getting the best equipment. Northrop Grumman is moving forward with the sale of advanced American drone technology.
13: That company started on Long Island, a lot of people in Baldwin, New York.
14: We have the most sophisticated drones in the world, and we're a real, I guess we're the leader, but we'll soon be the leader by many times over. And Lockheed and Rheinmetall are announcing a partnership to build the Army Tactical Missile Systems, which is a big deal. And Anduril is announcing a deal to build their new Barracuda missiles, which is a very highly sophisticated, fast missile. And we're doing that for Poland. Poland's doing very well, by the way, with a very, very good president, great president, I think. All of these agreements directly benefit the U.S. defense industry and base. And what it really does it means jobs. And again, I have to just say that when Toyota announced yesterday, I wasn't that surprised, but everybody wanted to get that. That's the largest, I think it's going to be the largest plant in the world, car plant, and they're moving into the United States. And again, they're doing that to avoid paying the tariff, because if you build your product here, you pay no tariff. If you don't, you pay a 25% tariff, depending, 35% sometimes. Sometimes 100%, 200%, depending on what the product is. As an example, we're doing great on steel because we charge tariffs. So now all of a sudden, the steel industry, which was absolutely dead a few years ago, I revived it in my first term pretty good, and then they blew it in the Biden term. What a shame. They just blew it right out the window. They had no idea what they were doing, and I quickly revived it at the beginning of this term, year and a half. And we are, the steel business is through the roof. We don't even make aluminum anymore. Now we're going to have the largest aluminum plant in the world being built in Oklahoma. I love Oklahoma. 77 out of 77 counties, three times. And it's great. It's a great city. They're going to be building the largest aluminum plant in the entire world in Oklahoma. It's starting very soon. Over the course of the past 2 days, I had a number of excellent discussions with other leaders at the summit and held productive bilateral meetings with essentially all of them. We had dinner last night, just about all of them were there. President Erdogan of Turkey, as well as President Zelensky, and he just came in, as you probably saw, had a little press conference, and also President al-Sher of Syria, who's doing an unbelievable job in unifying Syria. What a job he's doing. Syria was a mess with what happened with the previous government, you know, that very dangerous place, and now it's just come together. He's done a fantastic job. People are talking about it. In every conversation, it was clear that America is back, and we're stronger and bigger and better than ever before. We have more jobs, as I said, than ever before, and we're respected again like maybe never before. We are so respected as a country. That's why I wish I told the Secretary General, Mark, I said, it's too bad the press could not see what's happening in this room. You saw the big round circle with all of the leaders of all of those
13: countries. It's true. They're so negative all the time. Anything Trump is terrible. Hey, real quick, that building on 42nd Street is still standing, but they're going to have to take it down. That's the only solution that I'm hearing to this situation. They're going to take down the top 16, whatever they are. They put additional stories on. They're all going to have to come down, and it's going to be very dangerous because it could very much, very likely topple over at some point. Back to the press conference, please.
14: Again, I want to thank President Erdogan, Turkey, and President, so many of the presidents, prime ministers. They were all here from NATO, the NATO countries. And in particular, we have to thank the Secretary General Mark Rutte for doing a fantastic job. He really put on a tremendous, his was just something, he's a unifier. He's a tremendous unifier. So I could take a few questions. We've done a few of these
13: here
14: already
13: we go.
14: Today, so I don't think we should take too many. I don't think we should take, right? So we're going to keep it a little bit short, and I know a lot of you are going home. Some are going with me. So go ahead, please. Sir, yes. Sir. Yes. No. The gentleman right here. The very tall gentleman who's very insecure. He doesn't want to ask the question. He's a handsome guy, but he's very insecure. Go ahead. Do you want to shout it out? Give him a mic. How about giving him a mic? You shout it out.
13: Something about Venezuela.
15: Seems to be a strategic dead end for you. Why are you apparently unable to end the Iran war?
14: So I think we're doing just the opposite. The Iran war has been a tremendous military success. And, you know, I can only answer the question by saying they're not going to have a nuclear weapon. I think it's been I was there for one reason that Iran cannot have a nuclear weapon. I call it denuclearize Iran, and that's happened. They will never have a nuclear weapon. That stuff is so far down under a mountain. It's a granite mountain that collapsed on top of it. Take months to get it out. I think it's a tremendous success, Iran. And you see the oil prices are lower than they were when I started. And people like to say that, but look, they have no military left. Their air force is gone. As I said, their ships are gone. 159 ships are gone. They're at the bottom of the sea. Their radar is gone. Everything's gone. So when you say not a success, it's a tremendous success. The fake news likes to say how well they're doing. They're doing terribly. They have 350% inflation. When the war started, they had like 6%, 5%. They have they want to make a deal, but they don't know how to make a deal. And then they go around shooting ships at night. I don't like that. You know, they're dealing with very fine people. They're dealing with Steve Witkoff. They're dealing with Jared Kushner and J.D. Vance, and they're dealing with Marco and Scott. They're dealing with great people, but I don't know. I think they're a little loco. They're a little crazy. But they told us they'd like to go to the funeral of a very a person who was killed a lot of people. Khomeini killed a lot of people over the years. And there for a long time. Don't forget, what we did should have been done 47 years ago. It could have been done any time within 40. This has gone on for, they were the bully of the Middle East. So they're a much different country. Now, in one day, all of their anti-aircraft things are gone. That doesn't mean they're not going to get a plane at some point. But all of it's gone. Everything's gone. Their leaders are gone. They had leaders, they're gone. And they had another set of leaders, they're gone. Now they have another set of leaders, they may be gone. Who knows? And you know what? I may be gone too, because I'm their number one target. It's out all over the place. I'm their number one because they're scum. That's the way they act. And that's the way they've done it for 47 years. But I'm doing what's right for the country. I'm doing really what's right for the world. They have to be stopped. And they've killed thousands, hundreds of thousands of people. They killed 52,000 protesters over the last 3 months. So when you say we're not doing well, I think we're doing phenomenally well. Our military has been incredible. Plus, we had a blockade. Did we have a blockade? Did you ever see a blockade work that way? You know, for you that said we're not doing well there. We did great in Venezuela. That was a one-day war. And they're very good military. You know, it's a very military country. We took out one of the worst human beings in the world. Maduro, and he's in jail waiting for trial. But what he did to this country was incredible, including the fact, not only the drugs, but he had people pour into the country from prisons. They opened up their prisons. They allowed them to come in. We're getting them out. We're getting them all out. But we have, with the Biden open border policy, with Kamala, as your borders are, remember? She was a borders are, but she never called Border Patrol, never once, and she never went to the border. The border was a disaster. Now it's fixed. It's fixed where we have nobody. And I don't do these numbers. Zero people come in through our border, through our southern border. Zero. And that's been announced now every month for the last 12 months. Zero. We had millions of people come in, under 25 million people, I think more than that, under Biden. And they weren't people that you want. And for the most part, they were drug dealers. They were escaped from, think of it. All the prisons, and I'm not just talking about from South America. I'm talking about from the Congo. I'm talking about from all over the world. The prisons were emptied out. They were emptied out into our country. But they had the worst murderers. We had people allowed in our country that should never, and they walked in through an open border policy. And all I'm saying is that you're lucky we won this election. Yeah, please. Go ahead. Go ahead. No. Yes, go ahead. who you're with. NTD Why don't you say your name and who you're with? It's always helpful.
16: Thank you, Mr. President, for doing this. Iris Tao with NTD, with a sister media with the Epoch Times.
14: Okay.
16: On communism, you've been issuing a wake-up call to Americans at home about the dangers of communism. And now you're speaking on the world stage. What's your message to people both living under communist and socialist regimes, but also people living under democracies like in Europe and America who might not have realized how close communism has come to home?
14: Yeah, that's a great question, actually. But look, I want to get the word out because what's forming is communism in the country. And communism's easy to sell. I would be the greatest communist in history. I'd be right up there with Lenin. I'd be as good as anybody. You've got free rent for the rest of your life. What they don't say is that you'll be living in squalor in 12 months. You've got a free house. Would anybody like to have a free house? We'll take it away from somebody. We'll give it to you. You'll have murders all over the place. Communism's a disaster. It's been proven to be for thousands of years.
13: Anybody ever see Dr. Zhivago? That's a great anti-communist movie. Who's talking anti-communist these days other than him? He's got to get the word out. You know what? People have forgotten. People don't get the word out. All right. We'll have a... He said it's going to be a short one. We've got to take a quick break. We'll see if he's still talking. We're going to get to the bottom of that building possibly falling down. And much, much more. Be right back.
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0: This is so important. This is leadership. This is leadership like we have rarely seen in the history of this country. Let's go back to a place called Ankara, Turkey, where the president is speaking.
1: I've been for a long time. That's how I got to be president three times. That's how I won three elections. I did very well in the second one, won it. It was a rigged election. But I've been right, and oil's coming down. Now, I have to make sure of one thing, that we don't have lunatics having control over nuclear weapons. So we have that now. There's no way they have a nuclear weapon. We have cameras, as an example, on the site that those beautiful B-2s at 1 o'clock in the morning 10 months ago blew up. They blew it up. We have cameras. That's called Space Force, if they're in space. But we have cameras that can read the badge of the person going over to a site, Mohammed something. We say it's Mohammed something is there with shovels. Well, shovels won't get you there. The biggest machinery in the world probably won't get you there, if you want to know the truth. It's way, way below. But we're watching that. And if anybody goes there, they get blown up. So nobody's going to touch that. Eventually, we'll take it. But what we do have is we have that. That's gone. If we wouldn't have had that, they would have had a nuclear weapon, and they would have wiped out Israel. If I weren't president, Israel wouldn't exist. Now, we did it two times. When the JCPOA, the Obama deal, when that was originally conceived, everything went to Iran. $1.7 billion in cash, hundreds of billions of dollars. They thought they could buy peace with these people. You can't do that. So the big thing we have is more important than anything we can talk about is you can't let lunatics have nuclear weapons. And we've stopped that. And that should have been stopped on a couple of other occasions, too, with different countries. But they didn't do that. Yeah, please.
2: Stephen Nelson from The New York Post. I'd like you to address speculation that you're leaving Ankara not in the new Air Force One because of security concerns involving Iran. You've spoken today twice about them possibly assassinating you and possibly being successful. Did that concern have something to do
1: with it? Well, I speak about it a lot because, you know, the life of a president is very dangerous. It's 5.2%. You know what a race car driver is? 0.1%. A bull rider, that looks pretty dangerous to me. It's 0.1%. No, it's 5.2% is you don't make it. You should have told me you're an excellent reporter. You should have told me that years ago. Maybe I wouldn't have run. It's a very dangerous profession. No, I'm number one on the kill list for Iran. They're lovely people. I'm number one. So I don't know. I can't tell you that. But I don't really care because I'm doing my job and I'm doing it, I hope, better than anybody's ever done it because we have a country that's hot and really, really successful. But I mention it only because it's on the list. I mean, it came out. There was another list came out yesterday and I'm number one on. I like being number one on TikTok better, but I'm number one on the list for killing. Go ahead.
3: Hey, Sean McCreesh, New York Times. But why aren't you flying the new plane home?
1: Say what?
3: Why aren't you flying on the new Air Force One home?
1: It's flying to Europe to one of the big bases, two or three of the big bases, where we can show it to the people. And we'll be going home by normal methods. But we have it going to Europe to a couple of bases, actually one in particular, but it's going to go to a couple of bases, stop, so the soldiers can see it because it's truly magnificent. Yeah, please. Go ahead. You want to go? Okay, go ahead.
4: Mr. President, Harici Media, Tunç Akkoç, Türkiye. Mr. President, it seems that the war with Iran may start again. What do you expect from your European allies?
1: I don't think it's going to start again. I think it's going to go very quickly. They hit a couple of ships, and so we hit them much harder. When they hit, we hit 10 times harder. You know, we hit much harder than they do. We have a lot better equipment than they do. We may even, somebody asked before, do you think you'll hit them tonight? I said, we might. Yeah, we might. But when they hit, we hit. You know, it's what they're, we use their language. We speak their language. No, I don't think so. I think anything that happens is going to be over very quickly. And we'll only make it safer, including for oil. Oil is going to be very free, very easy, and it's going to happen very fast. We have the Hormuz Strait. The boats have pulled out. I mean, there's a gusher of oil right now. We have a lot of oil. And no, anything that happens is going to happen very fast. We're not looking for long term. Okay. Go ahead, Red.
5: Now, you said today that countries...
1: You're with who?
5: MS Now.
1: MS Now. That's a failing network. Why would you want to work for them? MS Now. Can you imagine? They wanted to get away. They took the name NBC because they were embarrassed by it. Go ahead. Let's go. When you hear this question.
5: You said today that countries like Spain, Italy, and the UK were not there for the U.S. and its war with Iran. Should those countries be attacked, will the U.S. be there for them?
1: Well, I'll tell you what. Number one, Spain has been very bad, but, you know, the... Italy's been good, and almost all of the countries have been good. They just had a bad moment. They didn't help us. We didn't need the help. But if we would have wanted their help, I said, by the way, if I want help, Sir would rather remain on the sidelines. And I didn't like that answer. UK gave an answer that was sort of weirder than that. They went out. I said, would you like to help? They said, we do, but we want to wait till the war is over. This was not in the spirit of Winston Churchill. So, I'll tell you what, I can only say if there's one word that comes out of today, it's unification. I've never seen anything like it. Every one of those countries, they love us. They love each other. That was tremendous unification. It was a nice thing to say, and it was a very fair question, too. Yeah. Green? Green? Yeah. You're wearing green, right?
6: Thank you, Mr. President. Eda Turul from Haber Global TV, Turkey. Mr. President, after your meeting with President Erdogan, can you tell us whether you and President Erdogan reach an understanding on Turkey's return to the F-35 program and the future of U.S.-Turkey defense cooperation? And do you believe U.S.-Turkey relations are entering a new chapter right now?
1: Well, I had a great relationship in my first term. You remember Pastor Brunson, and he was put in jail for 35 years, and I called... He was an evangelical hero, actually, very good man. And I called President Erdogan, and he let him out. I didn't pay anything like Obama and Biden pay billions of dollars all the time. I never paid any for anybody. I just tell him, let him out. Let him out. But in this case, I didn't say it the second way. I said it the first way.
0: Let him out.
1: He's a good man. He's highly respected in the evangelical, and I'd like you to let him out. And he was in my office in the Oval Office the following day, Pastor Brunson. I had a great relationship. When Sleepy Joe Biden got in, bad things happened with a lot of things between the border. Everything was bad. We were laughed at all over the world, and we had a very bad relationship with a lot of countries. I think Turkey was one of those countries. But that changed on November 5th when we had the election. And it's one of our best relationships. We have a great relationship. And they're talking about the F-35 airplane. And it's the best plane, and everybody wants it. And we have to make a decision who we give it to. I mean, my inclination, because he's not a huge fan of Bibi, and he's not a huge fan of Israel, but he stayed out of that war. He could have gone into that war very easily, and he didn't. At my request, he stayed out of that war. He's been a very good ally. I mean, Marco could tell you we have a very strong relationship with Turkey. You know, it's a very big country. It's a very powerful militarily. It's the second most powerful country in NATO. It's a NATO country. So whether or not we do that, I haven't totally made up my mind. But my inclination is to say, look, he's done everything. He's helped us in so many different ways. And you know who else has been good to us? China. China never came into the war. They get 50% of their oil from Hormuz Strait. They never came into the war. They never said, I'm going to send a ship in 5 destroyers along each side of the ship. They never did. No, he's been, President Xi's been great. Everyone's been sort of great, to be honest. You know why? Because they respect our country again. They laughed at our country. They thought we were a bunch of fools. They saw a president that couldn't talk. He couldn't walk. He was a disaster. They lost respect for our country, but now they have more respect for our country than they've ever had before. Thank you all very much. We'll see you back. Thank you very much, everybody.
0: Look, there were some amazing moments in there. And I'm proud of him. I'm happy. I thought that that was, and I feel privileged to appreciate it. I'm looking at the fake news right now. You know, President Trump falsely claims that communism is spreading in the United States. That was the breaking news banner on MS Now. Okay. MS Now, but a guided tour of the world and keeping all of his options open. The optionality for the United States, always, always strength, decisiveness, and candor, yet also a little bit of a veil. You need a veil. You can't put it all out there. And just how it's being portrayed and what you just saw, what you just heard, the confidence, the supremacy of America, no nuclear. That's the bottom line, no nuclear. We have the capacity to do this. I wish the fake news was on the edge of their seat, right, during the Iraq war or during the Afghanistan war, which they apparently had no problem with just going on and on and on. This thing has been, what, 3 months, 4 months, 4 months. And for most of it, we haven't even been fighting. For most of the past 4 months has been a ceasefire. And now that ceasefire is off. He's dodging questions. No, no, he is being artful at times, which you have to be. And I just thought it was magnificent. And you should listen to it in its entirety. Even we had a breakout, dump out for. I'm watching right now Menendez, Robert Menendez, the corrupt politician from New Jersey. His daughter is on TV bad-mouthing this thing, bad-mouthing it. And that other guy from the whatever. That was news to me about the 747 for security concerns, not having it come back. That's okay. He rightly points out that he is the number one target of Iran. They want to kill him. They want to kill him. They want him gone. They tried to kill him. Now it's all coming together. They were the people who were trying to kill Trump in Butler, Pennsylvania. That's why we haven't heard as much about Matthew. What the hell was his name again? Matthew Ruth, Matthew Folks, Matthew. Nobody even can remember. Why was this so buried? It's a little bit like Lee Harvey Oswald. All right. Now, initially with Lee Harvey Oswald, we found out a lot of things, but they started covering up before they knew the full story. Lyndon Johnson did not want the Soviets to be blamed, even if they were to be blamed. They weren't. It looks like it was the CIA. But he didn't want the American people, like, calling or demanding for a war with Russia. We would do that at a time and place of our choosing. And this corrupt fool, the rest of them. Look, don't ever rely on anybody to tell you what he said. Just listen to it for yourself. Imagine that. He says, I got to get the word out about communism because it's spreading in the United States. And this is why they're fake. They come on immediately and say, that's a false claim. Have they been watching their own news? Do they know these names? Valdez, Chevalier, Saeed, and Mamdani. Be right back. Well done, Mr. President.

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8: America was built on the belief that all people were created equal and deserve equal protection under the law.
9: 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Citizens help shape laws and leadership.
10: The United States was founded on the idea that no one is above the law, including government officials. 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
11: From these enduring truths emerged the principles that would shape the United States. Among them, liberty, equality, self-government, and the rule of law, ideals that continue to guide our nation to this day.
0: Celebrating 250 years of freedom.
12: America!
0: And the American spirit.
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1: With the explosion of the cell phone, 20 years ago right now, you didn't have a cell phone. You didn't have a smartphone, right? You had a flip phone at best. At best. I remember having that StarTAC from Motorola. I felt like Captain Kirk, right? It had a very kind of flip, kind of like the communicator. It wasn't quite that, but it was cool. My first one I got at, where was I? New York One. They gave me a StarTAC, and I thought that was so cool. This would be all the cell phone I will ever need. I couldn't imagine, fathom anything cooler. This little thing, it looked cool. It was actually cool to have one. You know, it was like an accessory, like a Chanel bag for women. Had a little mini antenna that came out, and that's it. You could call people, right? And you actually had to talk to them once you called them. I remember walking home from work, 2001, 2002, and my big beef was everybody I saw was talking on the phone, right? They were all talking on the phone, having nice conversations, and you could have nice conversations. People talked on the phone. That was like very healthy compared to what now, right? Everybody is just looking at that stupid thing. And I like to spy on what people are actually looking at on their phone. And invariably, it's something stupid or a total waste of time. It's not going to help them become whatever the hell it is they want to be. It's a game. It's Instagram. And there's some good things in Instagram, but, you know, there is something called too much of a good thing. You've ever heard that? I mean, how many videos about inspiration can you watch? Right? Oh, my God, this is such a great video about how to get great abs. Nobody wants to do the part about getting the great abs. We just want to look at the videos all day long. And there are practical things that are happening. I knew it would happen. We'd start having big plane crashes again. We're having weird moments in the air. We'd start having literally, and I've said it on this show, buildings are going to start to fall down because they're going to build them crooked. They are going to think, oh, the computer can take care of all of it. The computer's going to take care of all of it. It's gotten worse with artificial intelligence. AI is going to fix this. Do you realize how stupid AI is? You have to be on it. You have to be on it. I remember my brother telling me a long time ago. He said, "Yeah, I was like, wow, computers are so smart." And he said, "No, actually, computers are not that smart." Like, what do you mean by that? Well, if you tell a computer to put on their shoes and socks, they will put on their shoes and then they will put on their socks. Right? The shoe will go on first, followed by the socks. When you think about it, when you put on your shoes and socks, that's how you say it. You don't say put on your socks and shoes. It's right. That's the computer will take you literally. Now, artificial intelligence is better about that, right? They will say, no, I'm supposed to put on my socks first and my shoes. Maybe they'll get it right. You've got to be on it like a hawk. Probably the first time it will get it right. And then out of the blue, it's going to make a mistake. You're going to be dazzled by the initial results of artificial intelligence because it's going to look accurate. It's going to feel accurate. It's going to look like, yeah, this is something I can use for my presentation at work tomorrow. This is something I can use for the architectural plans that the boss has been waiting on. Nope. I am working on a massive project right now. First of all, I used to do these little things. I told you this story. I used to write essays for the newspaper. It would take me maybe 4 days of solid writing. 4 days. I'd write at night. I'd write it early in the morning, and I have to sweat it out. It doesn't come easy. But I'd work on it. And I might have a friend. You know, what do you think of this? I think it's pretty good. And then I go knocking on the New York Times door. And I'm basically batting 1,000. Every time I try to get something published, they would publish it. The New York Times, the Wall Street Journal, the Daily News, a couple of other publications. I was knocking it out of the park. Then earlier this year, it's like, wow, I want to write this thing, but I don't have the time. Maybe I'll get artificial intelligence to do it. I can't spend 4 days writing this thing. I want, you know, I'll give it a couple of hours. So I asked artificial intelligence. This was in February. It's July, and I'm still working on the thing. It's July. And I'm like, oh, I just should have done it the old-fashioned way. Maybe, but actually the project is now bigger, more complex, more impactful than it would have been had I just done it the old-fashioned way. But it's still ongoing. It's made me better. Artificial intelligence, as it makes mistakes, and I correct the mistakes, and I see the mistakes it's making, it's taken me to new places. Most people are not using that. Most people don't realize that about artificial intelligence. I wonder what the real story is for this building almost collapsing, right? What are we going to find out for real? Now, was it somebody relying too much on artificial intelligence and computers? That's one of the reasons why we didn't get Rex Hoyerman 20 years ago. 20 years ago, we had enough evidence to get Rex Hoyerman, the Gilgo Beach serial killer.
2: But the computer didn't say it. Oh, the computer says this.
1: Oh, and then there was, oh, if only we had a computer. It was a big, gross, sloppy bag of mistakes that let Rex Hoyerman go free. And one of them was over-reliance on computing and at the same time, over-reliance and under-reliance. They weren't doing the legwork themselves, and they put data into the computer, and when they didn't get the answer, they gave up. They largely gave up. So that's like an existential issue we're gonna be dealing with. Let's see here. Is there anything new on that guy in Maine, Graham Plattner? Graham, if you're listening, do not quit this race. You've got literally nothing to lose. You have literally nothing to lose other than the Senate race, and I think you will be beat by Susan Collins, which is what I want. But for a host of reasons that we will discuss, this guy should not drop out of the race. And if there are any dudes out there, this applies to you. You don't want this guy to quit, because if he quits, it's almost like that Kavanaugh thing. Every guy out there is vulnerable, all right? We don't want that to happen. Be right back. Well done, Mr. President.

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6: I'm Bill Rakoff. President Trump says the memorandum of understanding with Iran may be over. This after Iran targeted U.S. sites in Bahrain and Kuwait and tankers in the Strait of Hormuz. The president called Iran scum today and sick people and says he doesn't want to deal with them anymore.
7: I don't think they know what the hell they're doing, but they're bad people, very bad people. I think they're incompetent, by the way, because if they were competent, they would have made a deal a long time ago, like... How about 47 years ago?
6: The president and Ukrainian President Zelensky met at the NATO summit today.
8: President Trump says he's pressing for an end to the war in Ukraine, but avoided giving specifics on how he plans to push Russian President Putin toward a deal.
7: I talked to President Putin a lot. He wants to end the war.
8: When asked about increasing pressure on Moscow and possible security guarantees for Ukraine.
7: There's a lot of pressure on President Putin to get it done. I think it's pressure on everybody.
8: But President Zelensky says he's unsure what Putin's demands even are now.
9: I don't know what conditions Putin now wants for this peace. So I think that they are changing.
8: Stacey Lynn, Worldwide News Network. Washington.
6: As questions continue to swirl around the condition of GOP Senator Mitch McConnell, Kentucky's Governor Andy Beshear has written an open letter to the 84-year-old asking for a status update on his health. McConnell has been hospitalized for more than 3 weeks. Maine's Democratic Party trying to figure out who should replace Graham Plattner in the race against Republican Senator Susan Collins. Plattner wants a say in who replaces him, but the state party's executive director, Devin Murphy Anderson, says no dice.
10: Unfortunately, Graham Plattner's team has repeatedly reached out to us in an attempt to put their thumb on the scale of what this process looks like.
6: Senate Democrats want Plattner to drop out of the race after he was accused of rape. A former Wisconsin judge will be sentenced today for obstruction after she ushered a Mexican defendant out of her courtroom to evade ICE agents. Hannah Dugan faces up to 5 years in prison. Her lawyers argued during the trial that the Trump administration sought to crush her. Dugan resigned the Milwaukee County Circuit judgeship in January amid threats of impeachment from Republican state lawmakers who labeled her an activist judge. Many Americans straining to pay for Affordable Care Act health insurance are unlikely to get relief next year, according to a new analysis that shows insurers in the marketplace are proposing a second straight year of double-digit premium hikes. Across the 77 insurers in the ACA program that have submitted rate filings publicly available, the median proposed premium increase is 14%. The Iran developments have Wall Street worried.
11: The Dow opened down 1% or 400 points, NASDAQ lower by 0.1%, and the S&P down 0.5%. WTI crude oil up 3% and Brent up 4%. Wall Street very anxious about the possibility of renewed hostilities in the Iran war after President Trump at NATO called the Iranian leadership scum.
6: That's John Tarrant reporting, and this is the Worldwide News Network.
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12: 77 WABC degrees with sunny skies. Good afternoon. I'm James Flippin. Along 42nd Street on the east side of Manhattan, the building at risk of partial collapse has been stabilized. Evacuation orders have been lifted. Crews are continuing their work that aims to reinforce those buckled steel beams. They're using metal supports and galvanized steel.
13: First responders first swarming the scene Tuesday when construction crews raised concerns the building was unstable.
14: No coming in, only out.
13: The emergency prompting the urgent evacuation of 9 buildings in the area, including schools, restaurants, hotels.
12: That's Emily Aikida with that report. The building was once Pfizer's headquarters, is now being converted into apartments, and the developer Metroloft says the columns buckled under the weight of new floors that were recently added. City officials say engineers are still investigating the main reason for the buckling beams as they develop a long-term plan for repairs. Matthew Robles is a structural engineer, says stabilizing this building is complicated work.
15: You literally have to shore up every single floor all the way up to make sure that the load is carried down to the foundation properly.
12: Nearby buildings, including schools, restaurants, and hotels, were evacuated. This woman among those affected by that.
16: Do I have to grab my stuff? Do I have to go to another hotel? You know, we're here until Sunday, and this is going to impact our ability to, like, go do the things we wanted to do, and it just made me nervous.
12: And up over the Hudson River.
17: There's a bridge that
2: Washington.
12: For the first time in its nearly 95-year history, the George Washington Bridge's iconic towers are now illuminated every night from dusk until 10 o'clock. 77 WABC degrees with sunny skies in Midtown Manhattan, and I'm James Flippin.

Pardon me. Just digesting that mega download of information from President Trump. Planes that we have, eventually we sell them to our friends and allies. Yes, there's always the risk of, you know, look, it's not like we're giving them. Realize all of our kick-ass airplanes we have sold to our friends. We have. I think every country in NATO has an F-16. Every country in NATO probably has an F-15. They don't have the Joint Strike Fighter yet, but basically all of our kick-ass planes that we have, eventually we sell them to our friends and allies. Yes, there's always the risk of, you know, look, it's not like we're giving them. There's always a little bit of a trust factor there. I do believe that we have the capability to take out the more.

0: always a little bit of a trust factor there. I do believe that we have the capability to take out the more sensitive technology if we're worried about some of that stuff getting out. But I don't know. Also, this the beauty of our military is it's scale. It's not necessarily hyper perfect, the best technology in the world. We have that. Don't get me wrong. We have that. But it's basically better to have a lot of very good jets as opposed to having a couple of the ultimate fighting machine. It's kind of like the SEALs, why they get a little bit too much praise. Oh, my God, you guys are amazing. Oh, you can submerge in 0-degree water for 45 minutes and come out shooting. It's amazing what you can do, but there are only very few of you who can do that stuff. So, you know, you need a million very good guys as opposed to 1,000. Oh, my gosh, the ultimate ninja warrior. So that's the thing about the plane. As capable as it is, as awesome as it is, I think we can probably sell a couple to Turkey if they've been good to us and we've been good to them. And we want to keep them on our good side. We also want them to be defended. We also want them to be able to deter their enemies. And they're a member of NATO. And that makes a hell of a lot of sense to me. Is there anything else I want to do after that press conference? I kind of still naively think that Election Day is supposed to mean something, isn't it, everybody? Oh, forget that. We are bombing Iran. And it's cool, but it's also not that big a deal. I think the people who have been wanting this, people like General Kellogg, people like General Keane, I never question their loyalty or anything like that. I have to defer. There's a lot of this stuff that I don't have firsthand. We don't have firsthand. Even those guys don't have firsthand. A lot of them are representing constituencies who want stuff. Was Netanyahu right all along that we have to finish the job? I often asked out loud, well, what job do we have to finish? Their nuclear is essentially inaccessible, though I believe it. It's under the mountain. We have that thing under complete and total surveillance. The moment they try to get it out of there, we can clobber them again. It's just like President Trump said a couple of weeks ago when that MOU came out. And if it doesn't work, we'll just bomb them again. And that's what we're doing right now, because apparently it hasn't worked. We hit 80 targets. I haven't seen the target list. These things are classified. I will say that Central Command, the people who do this stuff, they aren't sharing much information. I remember storming Norman Schwarzkopf. He was telling us every step of the way, everything he was doing. We're not getting any of that this time around. In part because I think Hegseth wants the limelight for himself. But Hegseth actually hasn't been briefing as much as he probably should. We need more information, or get one of his deputies to go out there. Just make sure it's not that girl from sixth grade. There was a girl from sixth grade who was doing the briefings not too long ago. Hey, everybody, but you got to get out and vote, because voting means something in America, right? Cut two, please. Cut two.
1: We had a few folks lining up before 7 a.m. It looks a little bit quiet at this time, but the primary elections here in Maine have gained national attention.
2: We're in basically the Civic Center here in Bangor, where voters have to come to cast their ballots. And you can see the voting booths right behind me. They're putting their ballots through the machines and making their voices heard.
3: They've been going already for a while now, and we've seen a steady flow of people coming in and out since then.
4: Listen, I don't care who he's texting. What I care about is what's going to happen in Washington and how he's going to help the people in Maine.
0: Okay, so they wanted to vote for Graham Plattner up there, and they did. Overwhelmingly, the guy won by 50 points. What's the last election anybody won by 50 points? And he wasn't running against Joe Schmo. He was running against the governor. He was running against the incumbent governor, the Janet Mills. So he wins by 50 points. 50 points 3 weeks ago. And now he must get out. What about all you, Elizabeth Warren? You guys love this guy. You loved him. Cut three.

0: And I said to myself, that's my kind of man.
1: There are no saints in the United States Senate. People can argue about this aspect of Graham or another. But to my mind, right now, we need allies in the United States Senate.
2: He certainly admitted that he has made mistakes, but I think this is going to be a pretty clear contrast in Maine between somebody who has spent his life protecting us versus somebody who seems to be protecting Donald Trump's corruption.
3: Top Democrats Bernie Sanders, Elizabeth Warren, and Chris Murphy all defending this Graham Plattner a month ago. But a red line has been crossed. The allegation of physical and sexual abuse. That is a line we will not cross. So they found somebody to say it. That's all you need in the Democrat Party these days, sometimes, if you want to influence an election. Just get somebody to say something. Okay? Now, I'm sorry, does this sound like the most hideous thing you ever heard? And she's just saying it, right? Somebody said something on a podcast. Is that more important than what 72% of the voters asked for a month ago? This is the accuser, Jenny Rassicote. What kind of name is that? Jenny. Let's just call her Jenny. Cut 10.
4: Let me be as direct.
3: What? It's a dude?
4: As I can. Did Graham Plattner rape you?
3: Yes.
5: By definition, yes. Absolutely.
4: Because he had non-consensual sex with you.
5: Yeah.
3: Hey, stop for a second. I don't know why Jake Trapper or Tapper, whatever his name, sounds like he's in a echo machine. This audio is weird. He asked if you rape, and then she said something about definition. Can I hear that again, if you don't mind? Cut 10.
4: Let me be as direct as I can. Did Graham Plattner rape you?
5: By definition, yes. Absolutely.
4: Because he had non-consensual sex with you.
5: Yeah.
4: Forced himself on you.
5: Mm-hmm.
4: Even after you had told him no and fought him off.
5: Yeah. He violated multiple layers of consent.
3: Stop! What the hell does that mean? Did he rape you? And then she's saying about definition and and agreeing. Is he leading the witness? Multiple layers of consent. Who talks like that? There's something fishy about the whole gosh damn thing. Keep going.
5: By coming into my home when I asked him not to, and by advancing on me when I told him not to, and furthermore,
3: stop. You know they were dating, by the way. This happened allegedly in 2021. They met on Bumblebee, the app, in 2019. And that's 2 years of a relationship. Now, I understand no means no. But there's something that doesn't add up here. Keep going.
5: And
4: with protection.
5: Yeah. Yeah. So, yeah. By the way that my nervous system reacted to this experience, absolutely.
3: By the way, her nervous system reacted to the situation. What the hell is... I think she's being very legalistic and weird, isn't she? Legalistic and weird. Now, there's another one. Listen to this. Cut 9, if you don't mind. Cut 9. Same woman. Something's up. And I know what it is. Cut 9.
5: He had kind of, like, jumped on top of me and indicated that he had intentions that were sexual in nature.
3: Indicated.
5: And I remember just at first being like, hey, I'm not into this. I could smell alcohol, and I was like, this is different. He is heavily intoxicated. I don't believe that you can think that that scenario was consensual. You have to you have to understand that that wasn't when somebody is repeatedly, I mean, when somebody in the middle of it says, don't touch me, like, that's obviously not consensual.
3: Yeah, I find her demeanor and her meandering and her non sequiturs and her going into it a little bit weird. To me, this is what sexual assault sounds like, a genuine accusation of sexual assault. When Tara Reid explains what happened to her when she was, according to her, assaulted by Joe Biden. And yes, Joe Biden and Tara Reid worked together. And before the assault, she said there was sexual harassment. Here's Tara Reid on the Megyn Kelly show in 2020 before the election, cut four.
6: Then at some point in your 8-month stint working for Biden, you claim you were sexually harassed. And I'm making a distinction here between harassment and assault. We'll get to the alleged assault in a minute. You claim sexual harassment began. How so?
7: I would see him in hallways or whatever. He would always just greet me, put his hands on me, or put his hands on my shoulder and rub, you know, my neck sometimes. It was just a bit odd. And I'd never had an employer do that.
3: Well, that's totally Joe Biden, right? We've seen him do it a million times to children, old people, young people, middle-aged people, licking, touching, sniffing, all kinds of. It's just the man is handsy in a very a gross way. But it gets far worse. Cut five.
7: He had his hands underneath my clothes, and it happened all at once. I wanted to say stop, and I thought it. I don't know if I said it, but sometimes, you know, when I've had a couple bad dreams or a few bad dreams about it, I wake up yelling that. I wake up yelling stop.
3: Wow. She's a lot more convincing than Jenny. By definition, he violated layers of consent. I mean, I just one is sounding out, okay, I was sexually assaulted. The other one is sounding out, this is the conversation I've been having in my head with myself. And look, this is why I think Graham Plattner should not drop out. Conservatives, we believe in standards. I believe in standards for everybody, standards, that standardization, law, fairness. And these apply and should apply to everybody, including and maybe even especially my enemies. It's easy to say your friends and family deserve the benefit of the doubt. That's easy. What credit is it to you if you want it for your friends and your family? Everybody wants that. Gangsters want that. Bad people, murderers want that. You're no better than them if that's what you want. You got to go further. You've got to say your enemies deserve the same due process, assumption of innocence. How do you defend yourself against something that allegedly happened 5 years ago? And where the, I'm sorry, I'm a little bit out of time. I'm running over, but where the hell, this is post Me Too. She should have stepped forward because if what happened to her, right? If that happened, it could have happened to somebody else. And it takes more than, oh, let me tell you about that guy. The Facebook messages. The week before the deadline to take this guy off the ballot, she goes on camera, is bad. And it's not democratic, literally. Democratic, ruled by the people. If the people of Maine want to nominate that screwball, isn't somebody supposed to honor that, recognize that? Otherwise, we're no better than the Soviet Union, old-fashioned Soviet style. I'm talking Hammer and Sickle and Leonid Brezhnev and the rest of them. Be right back.
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11: January 18th, 1803. 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
3: Miss North Florida in the Miss America pageant, Kaylee Bush, she was decrowned for refusing to sign the updated contract with transgender policy changes. Kaylee says, "I didn't lose my crown because I broke a rule. 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
14: Now your Wall Street update. President Trump at NATO in Turkey saying he doesn't think the Iran war will start again. This after saying the ceasefire was over and calling the Iranian leadership loco and crazy and scum who want to make a deal but don't know how to. Dow, NASDAQ and S&P all down. Oil up by about 6%. Also at NATO, Trump granting permission to Ukraine to make Patriot missiles themselves and suggesting that US trade with Spain be ended because of Madrid's hands-off approach to NATO.
15: Spain is a terrible partner. They don't participate, they don't pay. I don't want anything to do with Spain. Cut off all trade with Spain, please.
14: China's e-commerce platform Alibaba is banning staff from using Anthropic AI tools. Tracked to make a John Deere down 2% after offering its unionized workforce another two-year deal. And within the hour, the minutes of the last Fed meeting, the first one chaired by Kevin Warsh. And that's your Wall Street update. John Turrett, Worldwide News Network.

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1: Happen to believe Donald Trump is a threat to democracy.
2: Donald Trump is a threat to democracy.
3: Trump's threat to democracy. Seen it happen over and over, and there's a pattern.
4: Donald Trump is a threat to democracy and should be prosecuted.
5: The same people who tell you that Graham Plattner must go away because, I don't know, Bernie Sanders and Elizabeth Warren and a couple of other people who don't live in Maine say so. You know, the people voted, the people decided 3 weeks ago, 50 points. It's pretty wild. Democracy. Do they know what the word means? Probably not. Demo means people. Demo, Greek, people. Krasi is basically government, people government, people government, the people. And the people elect the representatives. Vice President J.D. Vance is about to speak in somewhere about fraud. I think it might be, I'm not sure where he is. I saw some pictures of J.D. Vance. He was pretty chubby a couple of years ago. It's interesting. I don't think President Trump would have chosen him if he was chubby, right? I've been chubby for a good chunk of my life. And right now, I don't think you could say that I'm chubby. I'm doing it because GLPs, right? And maturity. You know, I realized, geez, you know what I mean? I'm not going to live forever. I'd like to live longer. There's this sense when you're in your 30s, I'll get around to it sooner or later. And all of a sudden you're 45 and whatever. The Iran campaign is back on. And that is a good thing. We can handle it. Blaine Holt, when we come back.

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4: 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Is anything real anymore? 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
7: Born on America's darkest day of September 11th, the Tunnel to Towers Foundation has been helping America's heroes ever since. 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
11: In a somewhat lighter moment at the NATO summit today, President Trump discussed some of his conversations with Russian President Vladimir Putin while sitting next to Ukrainian President Zelensky. Trump asking Zelensky if he'd be open to a face-to-face with Putin.
12: Would you go to Moscow?
13: It's difficult. There are a lot of Ukrainian drones there.
11: Ukraine has intensified its drone attacks on targets across Russia in recent weeks. Overnight, it hit three oil refineries deep inside Russia. Honda recalling more than 300,000 Odyssey minivans because water can enter the rearview camera and cause them to fail. The recall affects certain 2018 to 2020 models. The TSA and the FBI now say they've seized more than 600 drones caught flying near all 11 World Cup venues. Miami leads the way with 98 captures. The flight restrictions are in place 3 hours before and 3 hours after each World Cup match. Bill Redkopf, Worldwide News Network, New York.
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15: This is John Katzmatidis, the Cat's Corner. Well, I remember the movie Mr. Smith Goes to Washington. What happened? We have too many politicians in Washington that know nothing about business. Why? We need more common sense in Washington. Whether we're talking about the federal government, state government, you need common sense. We need the balance of power in our government. Doctors, lawyers, accountants, professionals, business people, and blue-collar workers. And that's the only way we can come out with common sense. Putting on taxes and regulations without knowledge of what happens. Some of the states are not doing a good job. All they do is raise taxes. And then when they need more money, they tax the taxes. I mean, you got to laugh about it, but it's happening. We need people that have common sense, a balance of power in all our legislative functions to be able to operate our country, our states, our cities more efficiently. This is John Katzmatidis, the Cat's Corner.
11: We'll be right back.
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9: Hello, we are back, and big things are happening in Iran, as in big bombs landing on radar sites, maybe a couple of the mullahs. The war is on again, and we're bombing the hell out of them. And a lot of people wanted this, and President Trump didn't rule it out when that MOU was kind of signed. And look, I think we can handle it. I'm not alarmed. I feel like we're in a pretty good spot right now. I'm kind of watching the news, and everything is kind of proceeding as normal. I mean, there's a lot of news about Plattner. There's a lot of news about the building falling down, and there's some news about, we're bombing again. People are taking it in stride, which is interesting, and I think it's indicative of something. Blaine Holt, the master strategist, retired United States Air Force general, who has been so key for us understanding this thing from the very beginning. He predicted exactly when this war would start, and it did. Blaine, welcome back, General. What do you think about it all? You should say something smarter than what I just said. But that is the that's the gist of what I'm getting.
16: Well, I think you're getting the right gist. Listen, we've talked about this, and the IRGC is going to come off the table one way or another to get this to where it needs to be. But if you want to, we should really go to the 300,000 foot altitude here and look at the thing as a whole. The Pezeshkians, the Galibafs, the what's his name, Aragachis, these are the guys who were negotiating with us to get that MOU signed. What did they really do? They stepped into the President Trump time trap. So we think the Iranians are playing us for time. It's the other way around. What has happened since that MOU was signed? Well, we have a resistance force now building in the Iranian population. We have the Kurds now massing up on the northern border. We have the Iraqi leadership now expunging themselves of Iranian spies and money laundering, and we have a revolution that's about to pop. We have the remnants of the regime. The Mojtaba guy can't even show up for the IRGC. They get charity from President Trump, and they put banners all over the Ayatollah funeral that says, "We will kill Trump," in Farsi. And so what has the president done? He's now pulled the time wick. Okay, time's up. Put your pencils down. Now get used to the United States military taking out the rest of the besieged, the rest of the IRGC. We'll tell the Iranian people, oh, it's time. Go start your revolution, and we'll finish this off. But the masterstroke, was that he announced the MOU was dead next to President Zelensky at the NATO summit, because he was sending a dual message to the European leaders and to President Zelensky. Do you see how not following President Trump's leadership leads to him changing the rules? And so that's a warning, as he's going to look to offload this war in Europe as well.
9: Okay, wow. All right, so when he said it, that's interesting. I never would have picked up on that. So he says the MOU is dead. And if I'm Zelensky and I'm standing there, like, what am I thinking? Like, how does that apply to me again?
16: It applies to him in that they have resisted the diplomatic efforts of President Trump all the way through. The European leaders have said the only thing that fixes this is more money and more weapons. They've even convinced themselves that Ukraine is turning the tide in this thing. And President Trump smartly knows there's no military solution in front of this thing. And what he is saying, what he is showing right there next to him at the NATO summit is, you see what I just did in Iran? I just collapsed the entire thing. I just changed my mind, and now they're going to get a different deal. So in the NATO summit right now, he's laying out how the end of that war in Europe's going to go. And it's masterful communications, because he's sending these messages out in all directions. And it's not just Iran. Iran and Ukraine, Russia do have linkage, and President Trump proved that today with his remarks.
9: That is so fascinating. Now, look, I saw him a little while ago. I saw the press conference. Marco Rubio was over his shoulder. You're telling me he said that out loud, and was Zelensky, like, literally right there?
16: Right there, sitting right next to him. The other thing he said, which I thought was knock-dead brilliant, was he said, and everybody was freaking out, he said, well, listen, Ukraine, we'll license you, give you Patriot licenses. You can build them yourselves, and we'll take 25% of the missiles back for our own stocks, because you owe us. And we'll just do that. I was thinking about this deal anyway, and we'll do that. And everybody's like, oh my gosh, what are you talking about? This is, what is this about? Well, hold on. didn't he just create leverage to get the Russians back to the negotiating table by basically messaging Moscow saying, I've still got all kinds of options from the United States that I can enter into this thing. And those are going to be wholly unacceptable to the Russians, but I'll do them if you guys don't want to get back together and us talk about what the end of this war is going to look like.
9: Wow, that is very interesting. Very interesting. He really is a master strategist here. So let me ask you this. You said earlier, yeah, there's been a lot of news that Ukraine is kind of winning now and Russia is losing. Is that fake news?
16: It's misinterpretation of realities on a battlefield. Yes, Russia has endured deep strikes by the drones from Ukraine. There's no question about that. But predictably, what they did was they turned up the heat and went with hypersonics of much greater ferocity and bombed the crap out of Kiev, took a lot of logistics hubs out, a lot of interceptors out. In other words, quantity is a quality all unto itself. And big Russia's sitting on $75 trillion in natural resources and assets. They have a war machine going. It is in everybody's best interest to not kid themselves about millions dead on this battlefield already and that there is not going to be a military solution. Now, here's the Europeans' problem. The Europeans have a major financial problem here because they wrote loans against the frozen Russian assets and gave those to the Ukraine in the hopes that Ukraine would win the war and get some sort of repatriation money from Russia, and that would pay off the loans. Well, guess what? It's not going to happen that way. So what do the Europeans do? They go, oh, well, we'll just have more money and more weapons going there. And the Europeans are onto this because their economies are being vaporized and destroyed, and that's what President Trump is making the case to them on at the NATO summit right now.
9: So much of this is totally lost by the American media. I mean, everything you're saying, you can't find this. I don't think you can find this anywhere else. General.
16: Yeah.
9: And no, that's to your credibility and the value in your insight. No, this is totally logical. I totally get it. And it is kind of exciting in a way. It's exciting happening here.
16: It is. We're on the eve of really good things. We're on the eve of really, really spectacular things. American business is getting slaughtered by the European Union. Nobody knows that. Nobody's being reported to on that. And yet it's going to all get fixed. It's going to get fixed.
9: How long do you think this phase will take? Now, they did ask him today. All right. So, you know, a couple of days ago, you were saying these guys are smart. These guys are interesting. They want a deal. And now you're saying they're scum and all they, you know. So, which, I mean, believe it or not, two things can be true at the same time in my book. Yeah. I know where he's coming from on that. But, and analyze that, number one, and then tell us how long will this phase last? What are we bombing? Is there enough stuff for us to bomb, you know, et cetera?
16: That we're going to primarily go hunt down leadership targets and capabilities of the IRGC to go at their own people, at the secret police to go at their own people. We're really going to start sparking a revolution here. Now, that's where the time pickle comes into this, because when we don't have our 130,000 forces on the ground, but it's really the Iranians probably backed up by the Kurds who are going to get this done. Yes, we'll supply the air power, but we're working with indigenous forces, and they may take more time than what this is going to mean. I don't know that, because the Iranians are so furious because they don't have food, they don't have water, they don't have a currency, and they're lied to every single day by everybody. And so, look, I think all of the recipe for the cocktail is there, and I would love to see it end like in weeks, but, we could see this go into the fall.
9: Okay, well, I don't like that. And obviously, oil prices are coming up again. We know that. That's happening. Although I always pointed out that even in the heart of this last series of bombings, whenever that was a month ago, oil prices never went higher than they were under Joe Biden in 2022. And you would never know that by watching the fake news. How concerned is President Trump about oil prices going into the midterms, and how much should that or his decision making here?
16: Now, I think he's managing it quite well. Scott Bessent is helping him every step of the way with managing oil price futures. You know, it just 2 weeks ago, oil dipped below $80 a barrel and we were dancing in the streets. Now it's at 75 and we're like, oh gosh, we're in trouble. So I think it's being managed fine. The other part is when we want to get ships through, we can, and we will, and I think we'll see that very soon. The strikes last night were really horrific on the IRGC's coastal defenses, and I guess the president said we tagged like 28 of their fast boats. They're going to run out of those things pretty soon. So, you know, every day is going to be a better day, and I think as folks see that, the markets will stabilize themselves and sort themselves out. Also, I don't know if anybody else is hearing this, but there is a global economic crisis well underway. If you're watching the Japanese bond markets, the stock market of Japan and the stock market of South Korea, which means demand for oil is down worldwide right now. We're not in a hopping global economy right this second.
9: Huh. Well, that's interesting. That's very interesting. Does this vindicate a lot of the people like General Kellogg, General Keane, who were saying, hey, we got to continue bombing? They were saying it last week. They were saying it for a couple of weeks now. And the job isn't over. Did President Trump stop the bombing before the job was over? Or was this part of a deliberate, hey, let's regroup here. Let's get some more bombs. Was this whole thing a little bit of a ruse on our part?
16: Yeah, no, the generals can say whatever they want. This general certainly does. But what I would say is President Trump has had a timeline and a plan, and they have fallen into every single trap that President Trump has set for them. So President Trump had no intent of getting off the gas. It's just that he paused things to allow the Iranian resistance to start to brew. And there, what everybody does is when we stop and we say there's a ceasefire, everybody freaks out. Oh, no, we should bomb. You got to drop bombs. It's like, well, hold on. We will drop bombs when the time is right. And that's what we're doing. The time is right. You mistakenly threw a missile and two drones and a dog named Rex at some boats. And now we're going to hammer the crap out of you. And when he says the MOU is done, I guess that means the revolution's coming on.
9: That's fascinating. All right, one more thing on that. You think the Iranians can do it? Are they really, are they in a position to overthrow? They have no weapons. The IRGC seem like they're fully committed. How does that happen?
16: I wouldn't say they have no weapons. So I would say that they do have some weaponry, and they're going to get a lot more. There's two sources. One is us. we've got these beautiful C-17s. I've flown them. And you can drop weapons out of them all day and twice on Sunday and get them to them. The other part is you have the out-of-work Artesh, the regular army of Iran, not the IRGC, who hasn't been paid in months. And they probably want to make some new friends and share their weapons and ammunition. And then you've got the Kurdish, who can help with logistics resupply. So the means and the resources are all there. And then but the most important thing is, do they have the will? And here's what I would say. When you have nothing to lose, then you will get active. If you're the third monkey on Noah's Ark and it's starting to rain, there's no telling what you'll do. And I think these people will take back their country.
9: One other thing, F-35s. They're thinking about giving them to Turkey. We are. President Trump is. Now, a couple of things. He just said it today. Hey, Turkey's, they've been good to us, and Turkey is a member of NATO. And then I thought, you know what? Basically, every other advanced jet we have, we've shared with our allies. You can find the F-18 in a bunch of countries, the F-16, the F-15. Why would the Joint Strike Fighter be different? Or should it be, sir?
16: I don't think it should be different. And a lot of people have been saying, oh, this is the most advanced jet we have. That's incorrect, kids. The F-22 is, and we're not exporting that to anybody. And then, as you know, in some of these jet sales, we have export versions of the jets. And so I wouldn't freak out about that. I am concerned that Turkey went with the S-400 missile defense system that Russia was selling them. Turkey plays east-west kind of on the fence. But if Turkey, for whatever reason, were to compromise that technology to an adversary, first off, I know we could deal with that. And the second thing is, they wouldn't be the only ally to take our technology to an adversary. And so I think, the president will sort this out. I know Israel's going to raise all kinds of holy hell on this one. But I think the president's thought these things through. And we'll see whether they get an F-35 or not. But But there's a lot more to come on that. And I do like that the president muddied the waters and threw that into the dialogue pool to watch how everybody's reacting. And a lot of people don't understand that about President Trump. He will throw something into the pit just to see how people chew on it.
17: He really is something else. It's amazing to watch. General Holt, you are very good at domestic politics as well. And if you don't mind, I want to get your take on Plattner in Maine. Mm-hmm. Look, I got to tell you, I have reservations about a situation where a major political party is not listening to its voters. And, you know, four or five people that we don't know are, or we know who they are, but they don't live in Maine. And they're just rearranging everything. Screw the people. That guy won the primary by 50 points. This woman's accusations, I mean, I've heard worse about Joe Biden, for crying out loud. And now they're going to throw him out? I just don't think that's right. And I think it is not a good thing in America where one woman coming forward about something that allegedly happened 5 years ago can stop a man's career dead in its tracks.
16: I couldn't agree with you more. But the thing to me is the Democrats get themselves into trouble because they don't bring ethics, integrity, or character to any one of their choices. They don't care. They just want someone that they think that they can get across the line by any way, shape, or form. And so they've really stepped in dog crap here, because before Plattner, they had 80 million reasons not to have this guy go into the primary for all kinds of reasons, because he doesn't pass any of these tests. And so now they've got this stink on them, and now they're going to try to extirpate themselves of this, and it's just not going to work. So I guess that's the end of his political career and the end of their ambitions to take out Sue Collins, who, by the way, is not a shining star in the Republican Party. This should have been a no-brainer for them. If they'd have gotten a moderate Democrat in Maine, they'd have won hook, line, and sinker.
17: It's pretty wild, man. Pretty wild. Fascinating times. General Blaine Holt, this guy is so smart. Sir, I want to, if anybody wants to find out more about you and your company, which is very intriguing, tell us where that company is and where we can find it.
16: Yep. 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We are at Xeriant.com, Xeriant. And I will tell you, we just got over our biggest hump. Our advanced materials for construction, meaning we replace sheetrock and tapes, they have passed their fire tests. They have passed all their certifications. We are getting orders now, and we are just loving it. This is a technology company. We do this technology for these construction products. Comes from the aerospace sector, comes from artificial intelligence and all kinds of different things, but it's cross-pollination of technologies. I have never been so excited about any project that I've been on in my career, and thank you for letting me mention it. But at Xeriant, we are popping.
17: Well, listen, I don't care what the hell it makes. You're involved, and I'm in. Okay? You are so super smart. Xeriant, I'll check it out. We will check it out. General Blaine Holt, thank you very, very much. You put the whole world in perspective for us, and we will be right back.
16: Thank you.
18: Greg Kelly. And now,
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20: This is your travel report celebrating 250 years of America. 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Palm Beach got its name in 1878 when a shipwreck spilled a cargo of coconuts onto the shore. Now, with royal palms, grand mansions, and a coastline so pristine it barely looks real, Palm Beach whispers elegance, where Mediterranean-style architecture meets high-end dining. 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St. Augustine was founded in 1565 by a Spanish explorer, 55 years before the Mayflower. But it didn't become part of the U.S. until 1821, when Spain handed Florida over. Walk cobblestone streets past Spanish forts, then try Minorcan clam chowder simmering since the 1700s. This vacation, discover America. I'm Yana Derillis for the Worldwide News Network.
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21: New research published in Nature Medicine may help explain why some people develop Alzheimer's disease but never develop dementia. Scientists found that the brain's immune cells called microglia may help protect against the harmful effects of amyloid plaques and tau proteins. The findings add to growing evidence that sleep plays a vital role in brain health. During deep sleep, the brain activates its natural cleaning system, helping remove waste, including amyloid protein. Some studies suggest that sleeping on your side may support this process. Now for a golden drop of wisdom, olive oil isn't just flavorable, it's heart smart. Rich in antioxidants and healthy fats, it helps reduce inflammation, supports brain health, and according to New England Journal of Medicine, may slash your heart disease risk by 30%. Keep listening, because your health matters. I'm Yana Derulis for the Worldwide News Network.
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11: Worldwide News Network update. I'm Bill Rakoff. At the now-concluded NATO summit in Turkey, President Trump called Iran scum today and said the memorandum of understanding may be over. He's upset with the latest Iranian strikes targeting U.S. sites in the Middle East and three commercial ships in the Strait of Hormuz.
24: We hit them very hard last night, very hard. I would say 20 to 1, 20 times tougher. I told them every time you hit, we hit. And, of course, they're dirty players, so they go after everyone, probably including me. I've been number one on their list for years.
11: Trump says the U.S. will hit Iran hard again tonight. Government data released this week shows that U.S. airlines spent more than $6 billion on jet fuel in May. It marks an 84% increase from the previous year and the second month in a row with fuel costs exceeding $6 billion. And the International Monetary Fund warning the global economy will slow this year to 3%. This is the Worldwide News Network.

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2: Hello, can you hear me?
1: Yep.
2: Hey, I just wanted to make the analogy. You're talking about the psychology of the main politician, why he's still running. It's just as if he was in a murder trial. And what would his lawyers give him advice? If he thought that a couple of jurors would get him off the hook, he would lie and say, I'm innocent. You know, so that he's going to stay in the race as long as he thinks he can win. And if the Democrats think that he's going to lose because of this new accusation, the Democrats are going to get rid of him. Like, that's not hard to understand. If he thinks he can win, he's staying in.
1: Yeah, I don't know about the analogy you just came up with. I mean, he's got a fighting chance. You can't say a guy who just won 50% of the vote, and they already knew that there was sex stuff about this guy. They already knew that there were allegations of various sorts. Okay, it wasn't like this woman, but this woman, I mean, I've heard worse about Joe Biden, for crying out loud. I've heard worse of Joe Biden, and he became president of the United States. So, yeah, I think you should stay in. And you know what, Andy? I think you and I have an interest in this. I think you and I have an interest. If some person comes out of the woodwork and says, oh, this happened to me 5 years ago, you know, and then this guy just quits, I don't think it should work that way. Granted, there's a lot of other stuff. All right, there's the music. We shall return on this. By the way, if you looked outside, it's one of those glorious, at least in this part of the woods in New York, not a cloud in the sky. Not what? Oh, I just saw a puff. Nothing but that.
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6: I'm Bill Rakoff. President Trump dashing hopes of a quick peace deal with Iran, saying that if Iran hits anyone, the U.S. hits back. Here's Worldwide News Network White House correspondent Stacey Lynn.
7: Despite suggesting earlier, the recent ceasefire effort has effectively collapsed.
8: To me, I think it's over. I don't want to deal with them anymore. They're scum.
7: President Trump said things are going well.
8: I think we're doing phenomenally well. Our military has been incredible.
7: He says Iran does want to make a deal.
8: But they don't know how to make a deal. And then they go around shooting ships at night. I don't like that.
7: Calling them.
8: They're a little loco. They're a little crazy.
7: He said he's doing what's right for the country and.
8: I'm doing really what's right for the world.
7: Stacey Lynn, Worldwide News Network. Washington.
6: Israeli airstrikes killed at least five Palestinians in the Gaza Strip today, according to health officials there. Medics say an Israeli missile hit a tent for displaced people, killing at least four, including a 10-year-old child. Another attack killed a person near a school in Gaza City. New York City officials are shoring up the Manhattan high-rise where buckled columns were discovered yesterday. Department of Buildings Commissioner Ahmed Tighani.
9: We are feeling confident that many of the emergency shoring measures that have been put in place as a result of extensive discussions with the building owner, the contractor, their licensed professional, is stabilizing the situation.
6: Tighani says they've set up monitoring equipment which shows no further movement of the building. New Orleans rapper Mystikal has been transferred to prison to serve a 20-year sentence for rape. The rapper, whose real name is Michael Lawrence Tyler, was charged in a 2022 incident in which he was accused of raping and torturing a woman for hours. The latest battle over a proposed AI data center is in Nashville. The proposed site near the Nashville Zoo. CEO Rick Schwartz telling the city council he's worried about noise and lights for the zoo's 3,000 animals.
10: The question for council is not whether data centers should exist in Nashville. The question is whether a large data center should be allowed to move forward in a uniquely sensitive location. It is my ethical responsibility to protect these animals. I cannot stand by and let the animals in our care become an experiment of the long-term effects of data centers.
6: Nestle's trying to make its recipes more appealing to GLP-1 users. The company trying to enhance its flavors to counter the bland taste often caused by the weight loss drugs. That could include adding spices or pepper. Stocks reacting to Iran and higher oil prices.
11: Wall Street noting Trump at NATO in Turkey, saying he doesn't think the Iran war will start up again, while also saying, let's finish the job and we may hit them hard tonight. It's the type of confusion markets hate. And the reason the Dow, NASDAQ and S&P have spent most of the day in the red, although within the last hour, the NASDAQ has moved into the green. Oil up by about 6%. For the Worldwide News Network, I'm John Terrett.
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12: 80 degrees, sunny skies. It is July 8th, Wednesday afternoon, and I'm James Flippin. Construction crews are shoring up multiple floors in the Midtown Manhattan building on the east side that buckled yesterday morning. Workers installing temporary support beams on floors 9 through 24 after one of the columns buckled on the 21st floor.
13: You know, it could be that the piece was constructed wrong. You know, that's what went through my head. Maybe it was installed wrong. Maybe there was too much weight that was put on the floor above.
12: All kinds of opinions from different New Yorkers right now as to what happened. Mayor Zohran Mamdani says there will be no new work on the 42nd Street building until city officials give the green light to do so. The skyscraper was previously the former Pfizer headquarters, and it is being converted into apartments. Four surrounding buildings are still under evacuation orders, but authorities have reduced to the frozen zone for vehicles and pedestrians. This guest, staying in a nearby hotel, was unable to get back to her room.
14: Everything's in there.
15: Everything.
14: Everything is in there. We left with our briefcases in the morning and couldn't get back in and still can't. So we received an email. We're at the Hampton. And told us at 10:18 last night that we could get in at 7 a.m. this morning. So we're waiting. We're anxious.
12: In the Garden State, thousands are still without power following last weekend's intense storms. Jersey Central Power and Light says most of their remaining customers should get electricity back by tonight. But as of this morning, around 7,000 customers were still in the dark, a good portion of those in Morris and Sussex counties. And it looks like we could be facing some more outages, with forecasters predicting a chance for severe storms Thursday and Friday. And a sicko from Philadelphia is getting 5 years probation after admitting to putting cameras in a boardwalk public restroom. This was in Ocean City, New Jersey. Harold Perkins handed that sentence on Monday. Prosecutors say he placed six cameras in several bathrooms along the boardwalk to capture footage of people, and this was before he was arrested in June of last year. Perkins had previously pled guilty to two counts of invasion of privacy. And New York baseball just continues to be the pits right now. The Mets lost a roller coaster matchup 16-12 yesterday, and the Yankees struck out 17 times against the Tampa Bay Rays for the second straight game. And checking the weather forecast, sunny this afternoon, a high near 80 with a breeze out of the north. Tonight, mostly clear, a low near 69, winds will be calm, and then tomorrow, mostly sunny with a high near 82. And I'm James Flippin for 77 WABC News. 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
0: WABC presents Echoes of the Unknown. Tales of the bizarre and extraordinary. Here's Dr. Sky.
16: From the frozen edge of the world, where icy winds whisper across the continent few have truly explored, comes one of history's most intriguing mysteries. We journey to Antarctica. A land buried beneath miles of ice, isolated from civilization and shrouded in secrets that continue to challenge conventional history. The mystery begins not on the ice shelf, but on a map. In 1513, an Ottoman admiral named Piri Reis created a chart of the known world. Centuries later, researchers examining the map noticed something extraordinary. Along its southern edge appeared what some claim was a remarkably accurate depiction of Antarctica 300 years before the continent was officially discovered. Even more astonishing, certain interpretations suggested the coastline was shown without the massive ice sheets that cover it today. Some theorists believe that Piri Reis copied far older source maps. Others argue the resemblance is simply coincidence. The result of creative interpretation at the headquarters of the United Nations in New York hangs the famous azimuthal equidistant world map centered on the North Pole. To some observers, the circular projection creates a striking image. Antarctica appears not as a continent at the bottom of the world, but as a vast ring surrounding the known world.
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1: All day long, I see inspirational videos, and they look very inspiring, and I always send them to myself with the intention of looking at them someday. I can't look at all this stuff. It's too much inspiration sometimes. Too much inspiration, not enough perspiration. Right? Anybody can be inspired, but to take action, that takes a lot of, you know, legwork and, you know, stuff that people, a lot of people just don't want to do. Less today, more than ever before, because, well, there's all kinds of weed floating around, and people are high as a kite. And when you're high as a kite, you don't want to do anything. And when you have a feeling of contentment and euphoria, you don't really need to do the work to change your state. You know what I mean? Usually, let's say you work hard and you make money and you buy yourself a house and wow, that feels great. You know, you got the feeling of from working hard and accomplishing something. And there's my new house. Bow. That's pride. Well, why not just skip all that and take a great big hit on the duber? And then you feel totally satisfied. No, that edge, that anxiety, you need a little bit of it in your life. I keep hearing these people, oh, it calms my nerves. It makes me relaxed. You don't want to be too relaxed. All right? You want to have a little bit of edge. What do you think President Trump would be doing now if he were a habitual pot user? If, like many of his peers in the 1970s, say, when he was 29 years old, if he started smoking pot and doing cocaine like the cool people at Studio 54, he wouldn't be president of the United States. I don't know what he'd be doing. He'd probably not be alive right now. He's made noise about this before. Can you imagine me on drugs? He's already, at a different frequency, shall we say. All right. Now, the Iran war stuff is kind of, I get it. General Holt told us what the hell is really going on here.

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3: December 23rd, 1901. In a speech to Congress, new President Teddy Roosevelt pushes for America to work on a canal that would cross the Colombian Isthmus of Panama and unite the Atlantic and Pacific Oceans. The idea wasn't new. The French had been trying to build the Panama Canal for 20 years in a failed endeavor that bankrupted companies and left 20,000 men dead. But TR won the argument, and Congress approved $40 million for the U.S. to take over the French project and use the Department of War to provide the manpower and know-how. At first, the project was a disaster, but when railroad developer John Stevens took over in 1905, things changed for the better. Stevens used gigantic steam shovels to scoop tons of earth and railroad cars to run continuously on a double track, helping to build the surrounding dams. 9 more years of hard work followed, but the Panama Canal opened in May 1914 and became a major reason why the USA ascended to the top of the world's economic mountaintop.
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10: Robert Garcia.
11: It's not the same job that both of us were on, that's for sure. 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I actually feel sorry for these cops that are on the job today because they just don't have the support. I feel like their hands are just tied with everything that they do, and it puts them at a disadvantage because they're afraid to act where we weren't. You have a different mentality, person that becomes a cop. You just have that. And today, even though they have that mentality, you could just see the fear in their faces because they're afraid that no one's going to back them for doing the right thing. It's a difficult place to be at. I feel like the New York City Police Department is like that because it's so large. You know, we didn't have smartphones back then. People are recording an incident.
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12: And now your Wall Street update. The Federal Reserve has just released the minutes from the June meeting. They show several members of the FOMC committee saw a good case for raising interest rates. President Trump at NATO in Turkey saying he doesn't think the Iran war will start again. That after saying the ceasefire was over and calling the Iranian leadership loco and crazy and scum who want to make a deal but don't know how to. And also at NATO, President Trump is suggesting trade with Spain be ended because of Madrid's hands-off approach when it comes to NATO.
13: Spain is a terrible partner. They don't participate. They don't pay. I don't want anything to do with Spain. Cut off all trade with Spain, please.
12: The Dow, NASDAQ, and S&P have spent most of the day in the red, but within the last hour or so, the NASDAQ did go into the green. Oil is up by about 6%. The International Monetary Fund is warning the global economy will slow this year to 3%, but it sees a rebound in 2027. And that's your Wall Street update. John Terrett, Worldwide News Network.

This is a test of the New York City Emergency Alert System. In the event of an actual emergency, this system would bring you important information. This test of the Emergency Alert System is now concluded.

0: It's Mr. S, the chairman of the board, Frank Sinatra, taking us through the great American songbook and just swinging, baby. W Music Radio, ABC. 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
1: An enterprising New York City man is cashing in after Taylor Swift's wedding.
2: Shortly after last week's wedding bash, Justin Gignac started collecting the trash outside Madison Square Garden. Everything from cigarette butts to straws to bottle caps to AirPods. He even found an ovulation test kit. 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He tells the New York Post he has already sold out. Swifties from 30 countries placed orders. Michael Wallace, Worldwide News Network, New York.
1: The Emmy nominations announced in the category of Best Drama Series. The nominees are The Diplomat, The Gilded Age, and Knight of Seven Kingdoms, Paradise, The Pit, Pluribus, Slow Horses, and Your Friends and Neighbors. Best Comedy nominees are Abbott Elementary, The Bear, The Hacks, Margo's Got Money Troubles, Nobody Wants This, Only Murders in the Building, Shrinking, and Widow's Bay. Bill Rakoff, Worldwide News Network, New York.
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4: From the frozen edge of the world, where icy winds whisper across the continent few have truly explored, comes one of history's most intriguing mysteries. We journey to Antarctica. A land buried beneath miles of ice, isolated from civilization, and shrouded in secrets that continue to challenge conventional history. The mystery begins not on the ice shelf, but on a map. In 1513, an Ottoman admiral named Piri Reis created a chart of the known world. Centuries later, researchers examining the map noticed something extraordinary. Along its southern edge appeared what some claim was a remarkably accurate depiction of Antarctica 300 years before the continent was officially discovered. Even more astonishing, certain interpretations suggested the coastline was shown without the massive ice sheets that cover it today. Some theorists believe that Piri Reis copied far older source maps. Others argue the resemblance is simply coincidence. The result of creative interpretation at the headquarters of the United Nations in New York hangs the famous azimuthal equidistant world map centered on the North Pole. To some observers, the circular projection creates a striking image. Antarctica appears not as a continent at the bottom of the world, but as a vast ring surrounding the known world. For conspiracy theorists, this has fueled decades of speculation. Was Antarctica once understood differently? Do ancient maps preserve forgotten knowledge? Science offers explanations, mystery offers questions. And sometimes the questions are far more fascinating than the answers. As Antarctica continues to reveal ancient fossils, hidden mountain ranges, and lakes sealed beneath the ice for millions of years, one thing remains certain. Our planet still holds secrets waiting to be uncovered. Until next time, keep your eyes to the skies, your mind open to the possibilities, and listen closely for the echoes of the unknown.
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5: Underway, and the vetting is underway finally into some of these crazy communists who have just been nominated for major offices in the United States. And the stuff that's coming out, unfortunately, will not be all that usable in the general, at least in the congressional races. But the others, at the Senate level, like this Saeed guy, apparently he's not a real doctor. He calls himself doctor. Not in the Jill Biden sense, but in another weirdo sense. I think that's, could be gold. Could be. The return of the Gentleman's Club. Are you a member of the Gentleman's Club? I am, actually. I joined they probably want me to be discreet about it because it's like, it's a private club. I can't tell you the name of it. I want to tell you the name of it, but I can't. But it's a very... I should be able to tell you the name. Let me get back to you on that. But listen to this. It's from this guy who's starting a new gentleman's club. And he writes as follows. For nearly 300 years, gentlemen's clubs like White's, Boodle's, and the Garrick were among the most respected institutions in the world. It's got a picture here of a bunch of, you know, guys playing billiards and backgammon, smoking. Some of them are in tuxedos. And then the next thing it says, but by the 21st century, that's now, they struggled to attract new members, and they entered a state of serious decline. Meanwhile, the idea of men gathering together has been demonized in the age of social media. Male-only spaces are accused of being sexist, outdated, or promoting toxic masculinity. But if the past COVID era has taught us one thing, it's that men need camaraderie and belonging more than ever. Today, a gentleman's club does not have to be limited to one city or a physical location. Often, men form the strongest bonds over shared values and interests, shared experiences, shared growth. That's why they created a members club, an international society of over 150 gentlemen across 15 countries. Maybe I should join. Comment and then explore our members club today. They'll happily answer my questions and help me determine whether members club is the right fit for me and you. Let's take a look at some of these guys. They all look like upstanding individuals. Some young, some old. Some black, some white. What do you say? I think I'll inquire. You got to be careful with these clubs, though. They can nickel and dime you to death. Every time you turn around, you think it's free. It's not free. But that's okay. And then you got to pay dues. And sometimes there's an initiation fee. But I think it's worth it. I've met lots of interesting people at my club. And they have a rule, by the way. If you enter a room and there are people there, right, already, everybody has to introduce themselves. It's like a custom. Yeah. It's kind of nice in a way. You don't like look at each other. I'll tell you what, one day what happened, you know, all right. I walked into a room and Michael Douglas was sitting there. Michael Douglas, the actor. So following the custom of the club, hello, Michael, I'm Greg. Or no, hello, I'm Greg. Oh, I'm Michael. Good to see you. And then I shared with him that I was actually in a movie with him. And he was like, what? No, I was an extra in Traffic, which was a very, very excellent movie. Hey, one other thing, because this came off of social media, there's somebody else I really, really super duper like on social media. His name is Frank Scales, and he's from something called Surge Philly. And out of respect for and reverence for Charlie Kirk, after he died, he decided to hit the streets and pick up the Charlie Kirk mantle, and he did it in a beautiful way. Sometimes just talking to people, Like just going to the crazy lesbian rally, right? Lesbians Against Fascism, I think it was, and asking questions. Listen to what happened to him when he asked questions of the anti-fascists about what fascism is. Cut 12.
6: Do you think President Trump is a fascist?
7: Yes.
6: Why is President Trump a fascist?
7: I'm not sure how to answer that.
6: Well, what is fascism?
7: I'm also not sure, but I know that man isn't worth the time.
6: Do you think President Trump is a fascist?
7: Yes.
6: How is President Trump a fascist?
5: Dead stare. Man in the dress. Stunned.
8: I don't think it's going to work.
6: Do you think President Trump's a fascist?
9: I actually just took a fascism class, and we did not discuss that, but I have my own thoughts on President Trump.
6: You took a fascism class?
9: I did.
6: What is fascism?
9: Fascism to me is... I agree with... There's, like, different definitions.
6: Did you get your textbook?
9: Yes, I can. Let me pull it up.
6: Did you find out what fascism means yet?
9: I know what fascism means, but I'm trying to give the different definitions to compare and contrast.
6: Can you give me one definition?
9: No, there's no one definition of fascism. It's still highly debated among historians.
6: Can you give me a definition?
9: It's when you're...
10: I actually think I'm done engaging.
9: Wait, no, but I want to talk.
5: Yeah, I want to talk. I want to be on social media. I don't know anything, and here I am with my signs and my crazy clothes
11: And I can't even give a definition. If I were going to go to the trouble to be at the anti-fascism rally and take over streets and all that stuff, I would have at least a working knowledge of fascism or something I could say about it. For instance, fascism is an authoritarian political ideology characterized by dictatorial power, extreme nationalism, disdain for individual rights, and a centralized autocratic government. It often involves the suppression of political dissent, a controlled economy, and the promotion of a strong, often militaristic national identity. All right. So they hear one thing about President Trump cheering on America. That's fascism, right? Or President Trump's executive orders, or President Trump, none of it is fascism. None of it is authoritarian. None of it is contrary to individual rights. You know, protecting the rights of children, not allowing kids to get transgender. That's not fascism, folks. That's protecting children, okay? Anyway, nice job. Surge Philly. Everybody check out Surge Philly. You can go to Surge Philly on social media. It is all over the place, and I love it. The real thing, what did you want to say, Diane, about the Bible? Yes?
12: I want to let you know I've been listening to you for years. And you always, you're saying you read the Bible and people should get back to it, blah, blah, blah. So I've finally gotten myself to the point where I get up in the morning, I set my timer for 15 minutes, and I read it. And I'm just finding that I'm more relaxed and peaceful. And I just want you to know that you say some good things and people listen to you. And thank you.
11: Well, thank you so much. And I was just talking about how, yeah, the Bible has kind of, I have allowed it to slip out of my daily routine. And I was doing it for years. And lately, you know, it hit or miss. And I don't like that. And I feel it. I feel it. So I'm so glad you have that. And is what you said is so true, right? It's the ultimate cure for anxiety. You know what I mean? It's like, wow. Isn't it? Wow. Wow. I'm so glad you're doing that. Diane, can I ask, did you get a, what version of the Bible did you pick up?
12: I had somebody give me a Bible. It says N-I-N on it. And it happened. I do sales and I went to somebody's house and we were talking and God came up and she's like, she promised to donate two Bibles to people over the course of the year. And I was like, you know what? I've been wanting to do this. How many signs do I need? So I took their Bible. It was a St. James. And I'm just reading through it from the beginning, a little bit at a time. And I'm grateful that you kept saying that, because I don't know if you hadn't said it, if I would have really bothered to do it.
11: Well, I am so grateful, and thank you. Thank you. And by the way, what it says on the side of your Bible there is actually, I believe, NIV, which stands for the New International Version of the Bible. NIV is widely used by many Christian denominations, and is known for its balance between readability and accuracy in translation. Thank you very much, ChatGPT. I had to look that up. Diane, I'm happy for you. Thank you very much for sharing. You inspire me now, actually. You inspire me to get back in the book, the good book, and do it on a daily basis at a fixed time. You know, my life is interesting and active, but certainly not too active for God. When everything comes from Him, capital H, I thank you very, very much. Very, very beautiful. Tom is in Philadelphia. Yes, sir.
13: Hey, Greg. I called. Well, first of all, Dana Perino comes across like Judge Jeanine compared to Shannon Bream, I'll tell you. But that's not why I called.
11: that's a really inside, but it totally works analogy. I get it. What else?
13: Well, I was calling, I was down in Washington. I took my nephew, he's had this disease, ankle, he had spondylitis for years, and he was able to get out of bed. I've been praying for him to go, because he's a conservative from a media parent who's won a few Academy Awards, who's also a conservative and blackballed, but he we're driving around down there trying to get in close so he doesn't have to walk too far. And we went from one checkpoint based on what they told us, whether it would be the cops or the National Guard. And I was attached to the Marine Corps.
11: All right, so wait, what happened? I'm getting a little bit confused. What's the bottom line?
13: What happened was they confused us, I think, on purpose, because you couldn't be that incompetent. And
11: what, they
13: that
11: gave was, you the wrong directions or what?
13: Yeah, you go down to here, and then we get there, and they, oh, we close this entrance, and it was all day
11: yeah,
13: on the
11: Yeah, that
13: floor.
11: Happens all the time. So did you get to see any good stuff or no?
13: No, because, well, we couldn't get in. The same thing happened on the 4th. I think, I hate to say it, I think they wanted to keep the numbers down to make Trump look bad.
11: Now, is interesting. You know what? Now we're on to something. Now we're on to something. How about that? That rings true.
13: Huh. Confidence. I mean, the guys at the lower ends didn't know. Some actually called in and they'd send you to 5 blocks away. I mean, I must have, and I'm almost 75 in recovery, and I did a lot of damage to his body and brain, but I could tell you that I met a lot of nice people. We had a lot of great conversations, but, you know, the longer I walk from one entrance to the next and the next and the next, I don't know how many commanders they had for the National Guard down there, but they should all be relieved immediately.
11: Well, we don't know that, all right? We don't know yet. Hey, Tom, do me a favor. Keep in touch on this thing. I'm going to make some inquiries, okay? And it was National Guardsmen you said were giving you the runaround?
13: Say that again?
11: National Guardsmen were the ones giving you the runaround?
13: And the cops. It was like, nobody knew anything, but yet they acted like they did, and they sent you to a different exit and an exit. And
11: I hear you. I hear you. How old is your... Oh, right. I'll check it out, because it seems plausible that they were trying to screw it up. I could totally see that happening. All right, one more. Elliot, yes, sir.
14: You know, it might be Monday night quarterbacking, but the whole problem with Iran all started with Ronald Reagan.
11: What the hell did he do?
14: After he got back the 52 hostages that were left, he should have taken them out.
11: What do you mean taking them out? What do you mean by taking them out? What does that mean?
14: Go to war with them.
11: Go to war. Just go to war.
14: Well, how many thousands of people died because of it?
11: Let me ask you something. Do you know why we got and how we got those hostages back?
14: Huh?
11: Do you know how we got those hostages back?
14: Because Jimmy Carter was inept.
11: Forget Jimmy Carter. Do you know how we got him back? You realize that Ronald Reagan's people were talking to the Iranians behind the scenes. Are you aware of that?
14: Before that.
11: Yeah, 100%. Before the election. I mean, look, we don't know this, but there's a lot of indication to suggest that the Reagan people were very, very concerned about an October surprise, i.e. Carter lets him go, gets him back, and wins the election. They were worried about that, and they were telling the Iranians behind the scenes, we'll have a better situation for you. We'll have a better situation for you. Look, man, a lot of things were going on in 1980. You said it yourself, Monday morning quarterbacking, all right? Monday morning quarterback. Ronald Reagan won the Cold War. He did it with his brain. He did it with his own philosophy. I don't think we just go to war with Iran. Maybe, but I think that might have been I don't know, man. You could be right, but I don't want to blame Reagan for anything right now. I think he did a lot of great things for this country. He wasn't perfect. He certainly wasn't perfect, but, man, he was a great president. No Trump. Elliot is an interesting thing to consider, all right? I am more open-minded than I was 30 seconds ago. I'll be right back.
15: Greg Kelly.
16: This is Greg Kelly, here with Jay Jackson, CEO of Abacus Global Management. They're a technology-driven asset manager reshaping financial planning around your lifespan, how long you live. So, Jay, you're generating more than 10,000 consumer leads a month through the origination side of the business. Who are those people? And are they in financial distress looking for liquidity, or are they proactively planning ahead?
17: It's so interesting. You know, we run about 80 television commercials per week. with a very simple message. And that message is this, is that we just want people to have a better understanding of what the current value of their life insurance policy is. Again, just a financial asset. And we put a calculator on that commercial, no obligation. All they do is put in some very basic information and it immediately kicks out to them without having to call someone or contact anybody. It immediately produces for them what the value of that insurance contract might actually be in today's value, right? In today's terms. What was astonishing to us was that how many people fill out that calculator every single month. I mean, literally thousands on a monthly basis. And I think what it really does is screams for the need of education. It really supports everything we've been talking about. People are hungry for this data. And what we do is simply provide that data so that they can make informed decisions that hopefully produce better financial outcomes for them. And then you add in the lifespan and longevity data, incorporate that back into what their financial plan is. You've got thousands of people, average age over age 55, that have potentially millions of dollars of net worth who are making this inquiry. These are informed investors who are seeking education and information. 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
1: Worldwide News Network update. I'm Bill Rakoff. President Trump warning Iran it will be hit hard tonight after it targeted dozens of U.S. sites in the Middle East. At the concluding NATO summit in Turkey, Trump said the memorandum of understanding with Iran is over.
21: They're a bunch of scum. You want to know that they're scum. And so we don't like them. I don't like them. And they're evil people. And it's the denuclearization of Iran. And we're going to denuke it. We're not going to let them because they're crazy and they can't have a nuclear weapon. And they go around killing people. They've killed thousands and thousands of our soldiers.
1: The president said that oil prices need to stay low, but prices of Brent crude jumped $3 a barrel in the wake of those new strikes. And at the bottom of the hour on Wall Street, the Dow is down 570 points. The Nasdaq is down 28. 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
1: In the Old Testament, Psalm 93, the majesty of the Lord. The Lord reigns. He is clothed with majesty. The Lord has clothed and girded himself with strength. Indeed, the world is firmly established. It will not be moved. Your throne is established from of old. You are from everlasting. The floods have lifted up, O Lord. The floods have lifted up their voice. The floods lift up their pounding waves more than the sounds of many waters, than the mighty breakers of the sea. The Lord on high is mighty. Your testimonies are fully confirmed. Holiness befits your house, O Lord, forevermore. And that's the entire psalm. Now, for a little bit on what that means, and I can ponder it normally, but that's Psalm 93. If you want to tackle the Bible, if you want to go about it, it's not as a gargantuan task as you might think. There are small passages to consume and consider. Now, if to break this down a little bit more, well, that doesn't actually help me. Let me see here. I got a little footnote here. What that means, the Lord reigns. He is clothed with majesty. This is the interpretation in the Charles Stanley Life Principles Bible. We are children of the sovereign Lord of all that exists, and he has the power and wisdom to make everything happen as he desires. Nothing can frustrate his plans, and no one can derail his promises. That's why we can trust him. I believe. I so believe, and I want more. Him. Capital H. I do have to find a way either here, but better in private. I don't want to seem like I'm boasting or I'm leading or I know more than I do, because I'm still learning about that, about the Bible, still learning, still on a journey, big time. And I need it because I am inherently sinful, like all of us. We were born in it, mired in it. Any way we try to beat sin on our own, it gets complicated. Look at me. I'm a great person because I don't do those bad things. No, it doesn't. That's not the way to look at it. But on some level you do. If you're not getting your strength from him, that is my belief. Al, hello, real quick.
2: Greg, I just wanted to say that you talked about the walking into a room with men. In 2009, I was in the basement mentally. So a friend of mine turned me on to this work with men called the Sterling Men's Week. I got in a room with 300 men for 3 days. And the stuff that I heard, that I wasn't alone. And what I learned from that is that men support men that are in the basement. Listen to a man, but listen to him without judgment. There's a lot of people in our circles that are in their heads, and they need support from their men. And what they tell you is they teach you something, and it becomes a way of life to be a good person, a good man, an example to children. That's what I want to share with you. And I did it, and it becomes a way of life. And it's to support all men that you see that are in the bay. Like you talk about the president. He forgave Cohen. So all of us can do that.
1: I love it. Look, there's the music. I love it. Fellowship is so important. And actually, that's talked about in the Bible as well. What was this group called, Al?
2: The Sterling Men's Weekend. Justin Sterling. He passed away.
1: I love it. Al, thank you for sharing. Very inspirational and very beautiful. See you later.
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4: I'm Bill Rakoff. President Trump says the memorandum of understanding with Iran is over after Iran targeted U.S. sites in Bahrain and Kuwait and tankers in the Strait of Hormuz. The president calling Iran scum and sick people and said he doesn't want to deal with them anymore.
5: I don't think they know what the hell they're doing, but they're bad people, very bad people. I think they're incompetent, by the way. happens if they were competent? They would have made a deal a long time ago, like how about 47 years ago?
4: Worldwide News Network White House correspondent Stacey Lynn with more on the conclusion of the NATO summit in Turkey.
6: President Trump says the meetings have gone well.
5: This was a tremendously successful summit.
6: Touting the feeling in the room during his closed-door gathering with NATO leaders.
5: The unity in that room was incredible. Really a love.
6: He said they built on the previous meeting in the Netherlands.
5: We achieved an unprecedented agreement to increase the annual defense spending, and it's the benchmark, raising it from 2% to 5% of GDP, which everybody said was impossible. And now they're all thanking me, and most of the countries have agreed to it.
6: Only a couple, he said, didn't. Stacey Lynn, Worldwide News Network, Washington.
4: A judge in Manhattan today authorized the payment of $5.8 million to magazine writer E. Jean Carroll to satisfy a 2023 civil verdict in which the jury found that President Trump was liable for sexually abusing and defaming her. Maine's Democratic Party trying to figure out who should replace Graham Plattner in the race against Republican Senator Susan Collins. Plattner wants a say in who replaces him, but no dice, according to the party's executive director, Devin Murphy Anderson.
7: Unfortunately, Graham Plattner's team has repeatedly reached out to us in an attempt to put their thumb on the scale of what this process looks like.
4: Senate Democrats want Plattner to drop out after rape allegations. A former Wisconsin judge was sentenced today to a $5,000 fine and no prison time for obstruction after ushering a Mexican defendant out of her courtroom to evade ICE agents last year. Hannah Dugan had faced up to 5 years in prison. New census estimates show that America's middle generation is shrinking.
8: The number of Americans between the ages of 45 and 64, known as the most experienced working years, has shrunk by 2.6 million in the last 5 years as more baby boomers retired. That has left the nation's workforce with fewer experienced managers, teachers, and business owners. Demographers warn the smaller middle generation could make it harder for employers to fill leadership positions and train the next young workers. Michael Wallace, Worldwide News Network.
4: Stocks opened lower with traders worried about the escalation with Iran. Oil prices jumped higher today. The Dow Jones Industrial Average at last word down over 500 points. The Standard & Poor's down 24. And the NASDAQ Composite was down 20. 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
9: 82 degrees, high UV levels reported with plenty of sun shining. And good afternoon, I'm James Flippin. Crews are using galvanized steel to support that buckled building along East 42nd Street, where columns started to bend yesterday morning. Residents and employees at some buildings have been allowed back in. The frozen zone has shrank, and this as the former Pfizer headquarters building has been undergoing major renovations.
10: The 37-story building is part of a cutting-edge project, converting Pfizer's former global headquarters into a 1,600-unit luxury apartment building. The developer telling NBC News, safety is our number one priority, adding the affected area is a small section.
9: Emily Ikeda with that report. Down at City Hall, New York City council members want to give themselves a raise. This would be an 18.2% pay raise for city lawmakers. The legislation would enact an automatic pay increase every year after that. Here are the numbers. The mayor's salary for New York City would increase from $258,750 to $305,800. Now, Mayor Zohran Mamdani says he'll leave this up to the council, but also said that he would refuse such a pay increase. Still, it would mean the mayor of New York City would make more than the combined salaries of the governor of Florida and Texas. Meanwhile, New York City council member salaries, the so-called rank and file among city lawmakers, their salary would go up from $148,500 to $175,500. They'd actually earn more than members of Congress and the state legislators in all 50 states. This is a first for the George Washington Bridge. As of this week, for the first time in its almost 95-year history, lights are illuminating the towers of the George Washington Bridge every night at dusk until 10 o'clock. They're powered by energy-efficient LEDs, which will be darkened at times to help protect migratory birds who are really thrown off by large industrial lights like that. But it's all in celebration of the 250th anniversary of the United States of America. This is a little less pleasant. Two drivers facing charges following an apparent road rage incident in Brooklyn late last night. Authorities say a Cadillac and a BMW collided in Crown Heights, and the force of the crash sent the BMW into a building. All the people involved taken to a local hospital. Later tonight, look for mostly clear skies and a low near 69, mostly sunny tomorrow with a high near 82. And there is a chance of rain in the forecast on Friday. I'm James Flippin.
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11: 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The new herring is here. 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
0: Meet Michael Cohen. He started Trump's campaign in 2011 and again in 2015, helping Donald J. Trump secure the White House.
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0: Now, from New York City to the world, it's Dominic Carter.
1: And on this hot summer day, the number to reach me, 800-848-9222. So the very latest on Graham Plattner of Maine, his Senate race, Senate run, which is over. He is politically a dead man walking. I guess no one has just told him as of yet what his status is. And also as to the situation with Iran, President Trump asked if negotiations will continue. The president stating, I don't care. They're wasting their time. They are a bunch of lying guys. But I want to start with this before we get to the politics of the day. The moment the show is over today, Marilyn, Dominic Jr. and I are going to beeline out of here, heading straight to Staten Island for a 5 p.m. event with the local community there at the, I think, the conference house. So I'm looking forward to that. Very rich in terms of history, Staten Island, New York. If you're in the New York tri-state area, we will be there this evening. Love to chat with you, say hello, take some photos and so on. We'll be signing books as well. But I have a question for you folks. Inquiring minds want to know, before I get to the politics of the day, so is this just me? Is it my crazy world and life? Or does this happen to anyone else? So you folks convinced me, right? The bump over my eye. Take it seriously, Dominic. So I plastic surgeon, blah, blah, blah. So that's being done the 22nd of the month. But you have to get prior approval from your primary care doctor, an EKG, blood work, blah, blah, blah, blah, blah. So my appointment this morning, right, 10:30 a.m. appointments are rough considering I don't get home, Rockland County, New York, until about 2:33 a.m., give or take. And then you got to be back in order to beat the rush hour traffic into New York City. To make a 10:30 appointment, you have to be on the road by 8 a.m. if you're lucky to make your appointment. So I get to Columbia and I.

0: a.m. if you're lucky to make your appointment. So I get to Columbia, and I get to the primary care doctor office, and I'm sweating, and I'm running because I'm late, and it's now 10:50 a.m., and I believe I'm late, and I believe that I've just blown my appointment. So I blow into the doctor's office, and the secretary looks up at me, and she says, "Mr. Carter, your appointment is for tomorrow." So am I the only person that this happens to, where sometimes I show up to doctor's appointments on the wrong day? Am I the only person, or does this, or has this happened to you as well? 800-848-9222. I really want to hear if I'm the only guy, a gal, that faces these types of situations. President Trump in Iran asked if negotiations will continue. His response:
1: "We'll resume after we get through the funeral proceedings."
2: What?
1: Does this mean that talks with Iran will not resume?
2: I don't care. They can talk, but I think they're wasting their time. They're a bunch of lying guys. I do my whole life. That's all I do is deals. My whole life is that's how I became president. I guess that's a deal too, right? But I made a lot of money. I had a lot of great success. Tremendous success. Everything I did, I was successful. And I deal with these guys, and I say, this is from a different school. They're liars. They're cheats. They're sick people. They've hurt their people. They killed 54,000 people as of now that were protesting. You know, when people say, how come they haven't taken over? They can't take over because they're dead. They killed them. Nobody's going to take over. They have no guns, and the other side has machine guns. And they're killing them. The press doesn't report it. But they're bad people. They're bad people. And frankly, I don't want to waste my time with them. Now, I'll let our wonderful negotiators keep talking if they want, but I don't see it. I don't like these people. You know that? I like him. I like the leaders. I think all of these leaders.
3: Great. And they love
2: him. I think they didn't treat the United States fairly.
0: So there you have it. President Trump speaking directly, assessing the situation. I am consistent in my belief. I believe this is a tough situation with Iran, but I'm betting on Trump. I say this all the time, and I'll say it again right now, folks. President Trump is playing chess, not checkers. He always has the long game in mind, and he is a master negotiator. So my interpretation, based on the comment you just heard, is he's sending a message to the leaders in Iran: stop playing with me. That will continue at the negotiation table, but stop taking my kindness for weakness. That's my interpretation of what President Trump is stating to the leaders in Iran. We see all your telephone calls, 800-848-9222. Okay. Graham Plattner. This is a guy that by, I think, 10 out of 10 accounts is a nut job, an absolute nut job. And he thinks he's in a position of power where he's holding the state party, state Democrats, and good for them for getting in bed with this guy, holding them hostage, making demands of what he's going to do, how he's going to get out, who's going to replace him or in terms of the Senate race against Susan Collins. You played yourself. You played yourself, Graham Plattner. Just go away. He knows, folks, that his 15 minutes of fame for life are over. After he gets out of this race, nobody cares what you do. Nobody cares what kinky websites you're on and all types of your deviant behavior. No one's going to care anymore. And he has gotten used to the fame and the attention, and he doesn't want to give it up. That is what the bottom line is. I want you to listen to this. Melissa DeRosa appearing on Fox News talking about this situation.
4: And those Democrats are now changing their tune after the latest allegations against Graham Plattner. That includes once ardent backer and fellow socialist Bernie Sanders. He said in a statement, quote, "I have spoken with Graham Plattner about the best path forward for Maine. In light of these very serious allegations, I have recommended that he step aside. Notice the word recommended, not demanding. Let's bring in Democratic strategist Melissa DeRosa. Melissa, great to speak with you. You have been a voice for the more

0: moderate wing of your party. And I'm curious to know what you think is going on now, because I do have a theory. I said yesterday, I think Graham Plattner has not dropped out yet, although I do think he intends to, because I think he's trying to push for a successor. There's been a ton of reporting coming out to that effect. His campaign denies it. The local party says, nope, he's not going to have any role in that. What do you think is going on, and when does he drop out, Melissa?
1: Well, great to speak with you, Kaylee. No, look, he's a dead man walking. This is not a question of if, but when. And all of the reporting behind the scenes and what I'm hearing directly from Democrats who have been at the periphery of these conversations is that Graham Plattner and his consultants, specifically this guy Morris Katz, have been trying to flex their political muscles and their last grasp for power in selecting their successor. They want someone who carries the same hatred for Israel. They want someone who will be aligned with Bernie Sanders and the DSA wing of the party. And the executive director of the main Democratic Party dropped the hammer on them last night and released a video and confirmed those rumors flat out and said they continue to reach out and try to direct this process for who's going to take it over, and that he will have absolutely nothing to do with it. So it is time for Graham Plattner to read the writing on the wall, exit stage right, and let the Democratic Party move on from this disaster.
2: All right, folks, 800-848-9222. Let's begin with Debbie, line 3, Cranford, New Jersey. Debbie, what's on your mind?
3: Hi, I want to tell you about when I was going to my cancer doctor. I was diagnosed with colon cancer last year, and I was going to one of my visits to have them check on me. So we got there, and the secretary said, Debbie, you're supposed to come tomorrow. You're on the wrong day.
2: So, Debbie, so I shouldn't be a little concerned that I'm a little nuts that I did exactly that today?
3: Oh, well, we all do that sometime.
2: Right.
3: Being blind, I didn't remember what day I was supposed to be there.
2: Right. I hear you, Debbie, and I hope everything worked out for you. Thank you for the telephone call. And you know what, folks? So Debbie just said she's blind, and so that's why, you know, she had a mishaps. So what's my excuse, right? So I'm just asking, folks. I'm just inquiring, right? So, Columbia, right? Dominic, you have to be on the app. You have to go on the app. Dominic, you didn't check my doctor's notes on the app? No, doctor, I didn't. You didn't tell me that this was important for me to check your notes? Blah, blah, blah, right? What good does it do for the app to notify me that I have a doctor's appointment, right? It did say tomorrow at 10:45, but I was already at the doctor's office today. What good does it do? I don't know, folks. I don't know. They don't understand, but that I am dealing with a world of politics, and that is it. Trump, Trump, Trump. 800-848-9222. Let's see here. Let's go to Al in Palm Beach, Florida. Al, what's on your mind?
4: Good afternoon, Dominic, and thank you for taking my call. And I really enjoy your show, both
2: thank you.
4: Afternoon and at night when I'm still
2: thank
4: up.
2: You. Thank you.
4: I did the same.
2: Al, where'd you go?
4: This was on, say, a Tuesday. I had a doctor's appointment at 3. And because of my illness, I'm kind of not able to drive. So I had to book a Uber, go all the way across town, only to be told, oh, no, it's tomorrow at 3. I had to book a Uber to come back.
2: But oh,
4: my
2: boy.
4: Father did the same thing after he retired, and he was blind. So I had to take off work to bring him to a doctor, only to be told it was the following day. So yeah, you are not the only one.
2: So I'm not the only one. Al, thank you. Your line is breaking up a little bit. And you know, so I was fortunate, folks. So my doctor, right? I have a cute doctor. She's a primary care doctor. And she's married to a psychiatrist, kids, grandkids. And so they said, well, Dominic, you're here. It's hard to get you here. And then they had the nerve to tell me, Dominic, you haven't been here in 2 years. So I had to blame Carlos and Philippe, the guys that I work with, right? That they're the ones that kept me from getting to the primary care doctor for the last 2 years. Yeah, don't point your hands, Carlos. I see you. So I'm there. So the doctor sees me. She's teaching right now, Columbia, right? They teach and they're doctors. If you can wait an hour, Dominic, she can see you. So then I wait. She sees me. Everything is great, right? So then the doctor says, we got to give you some vaccines. Huh? What do you hand me some vaccines? I thought she's going to reach for some gloves. I'm never doing that again. A doctor reaches for the gloves and pops the glove. I'm walking out the room. Anyway, so she says, we got to get you some vaccines. And I'm like, wait a minute. And so I said, doctor, listen, I got to be on Staten Island at 5 p.m. You can't give me something that's going to make me ill. She said, well, you can't have this one because you definitely will feel out of it. So she gave me a tetanus shot. And I'm like, I didn't get bit by an alligator or a dog. And then I found out you have to have one, I think, every 5-10 years. I don't know. Maybe it's a sign that I am getting older. It is time for a break. We see all of your telephone calls on this hot summer day. We are coming right back.
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6: December 23rd, 1901. In a speech to Congress, new President Teddy Roosevelt pushes for America to work on a canal that would cross the Colombian Isthmus of Panama and unite the Atlantic and Pacific Oceans. The idea wasn't new. The French had been trying to build the Panama Canal for 20 years in a failed endeavor that bankrupted companies and left 20,000 men dead. But TR won the argument, and Congress approved $40 million for the U.S. to take over the French project and use the Department of War to provide the manpower and know-how. At first, the project was a disaster. But when railroad developer John Stevens took over in 1905, things changed for the better. Stevens used gigantic steam shovels to scoop tons of earth and railroad cars to run continuously on a double track, helping to build the surrounding dams. 9 more years of hard work followed, but the Panama Canal opened in May 1914 and became a major reason why the USA ascended to the top of the world's economic mountaintop.
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9: I don't want to see Reyna or her crusty wild dragon sheep stealer on my screen again because they weren't even supposed to be at the Battle of the Gullet.
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11: It was like I was living deja vu again, seeing Robb Stark. It's like I saw the arrows go in and I was like, oh my God.
7: Social media is dissecting every episode and potential future death, but also throwing shade at the dragon called Sheep Stealer, named for obvious reasons.
12: Everybody's talking about Sheep Stealer. This is a very bad behaved dragon.
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15: Scott Monroe, if anybody thinks what's going on in Iran right now with these radical Islamic people is not going to be happening in America, what happens, Scott, when they start to shoot up Grand Central, Times Square, right? 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
13: 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It's not right.
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16: And now your Wall Street update. The minutes of the last Federal Reserve meeting have been released, and they show members of the FOMC committee were split on the future path of U.S. inflation and what to do about it, cut or raise. Stocks were barely changed on the news. The Dow, NASDAQ and S&P have spent most of the day in the red, although the NASDAQ did creep into the green for a while. Oil is up by about 6%. All of this much more affected by President Trump at NATO in Turkey, saying he doesn't think the Iran war will start again, but also saying the ceasefire is over, and calling Iran's leaders scum, who want to make a deal but don't know how to. Away from Iran, the IMF, the International Monetary Fund, is warning the global economy will slow this year to 3%, though the IMF does see a rebound in 2027. And the agricultural equipment maker John Deere is offering its UAW workforce a new two-year contract extension. John Deere down by between 1% and 2%. John Terrett, Worldwide News Network.
5: Now, from New York City to the world, it's Dominic Carter.
17: Frightening scene here in New York City after columns in a Midtown Manhattan high-rise began to buckle, prompting evacuations over concerns the building could collapse. Thankfully, the building has now been deemed stable. Officials say they'll now be installing new steel to secure the 37-story high-rise. But records show the former Pfizer building had previously been fined by the city for several safety violations. Officials say the short-term solution is shoring up the structure. Experts believe more extensive repairs will follow. Well, those are your headlines, guys. Back over to you.
1: Right, Carl.
2: So that from Fox News. Just imagine, folks, we have these high-rise going up under Mamdani. Just imagine that, okay? With beams bending. Oh, an absolute disaster. So who knew? All of these calls, not necessarily on politics, but folks that did what I did today and showed up for the wrong day for the doctor's appointment. And it is what it is. Fortunately, the doctor was able to squeeze me in. Let's go to line three, Liz in Florida. Liz, what's on your mind?
18: Hi, Dominic. I am in carpool picking up Ava from camp. My mom's in the car.
2: Hello to your mother. Say hello to your mother, please. Hi, how are you?
18: So listen, so she carries with her a calendar, and she writes down every appointment on paper calendar. So you, either you can do that or do it on your phone or get yourself a secretary and a chef and you're all set. You're good to go. But
2: Liz,
18: no, I've never done that. My mom has never done that.
2: Liz, you know I love you. And by extension, I love your mom even more. But now I noticed you threw in that chef comment rather quickly in there. I noticed you threw that in. Are you trying to tell me something? Are you trying to tell me that I'm an old man now, Liz? That I'm going showing up to the doctor on the wrong day?
18: No, I think you did it on purpose because you wanted to get in and out. Okay, and I actually know somebody who does that. They go the wrong day because they want to get in sooner, even though they can't get an appointment sooner.
2: No, yeah, I really didn't want to go. But wait, your mom sounds so young and vibrant there. How's she doing?
18: Mom, how you doing?
19: Yeah, great. I'm listening to you. You're fantastic.
2: Oh, thank you. Thank you, Mom. Thank you. Oh, she's fantastic. Liz, hey, I want to thank you. You're always positive. You're always the silver lining. And I want to thank you for something else, Liz. I want to know, where did you get that taffy from, sugar-free taffy, that you said, I ate every piece of it. Where did that come from?
18: All right, I'm going to send you more. I'll get it for you, okay?
2: Okay, is it a family secret or something?
18: No, the chocolate one tastes like taffy, like the Tootsie Rolls. It's a better, healthier, don't drink Diet Coke, by the way. That is just a really bad to drink. It's so bad.
20: Definitely.
18: It's bad for your teeth. It's just not good for you.
2: Did you get your amazing cooking and baking skills from your mother? Where did they come from?
18: No. My bubby, my grandmother.
2: Your mom. Grandmother. Oh, well, Liz, thank you for the amazing call. And thank you, Mom, for being in the car with your daughter. Time for a break, folks. We are coming right back.
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28: It's Emmy time, and The Pitt leads the 2026 Emmy nominations with 25 nods, including 9 acting nominations for all your favorites like Taylor Dearden, who plays Dr. Mel King, but also Noah Wiley and Sean Hitosi. Hacks got 24 nominations, which is a record for a comedy series in a single year, and Widow's Bay landed 19 nominations for Apple TV+. You got plenty of time to catch up on all your TV watching. The Emmys won't be announced until September 14th. Cooper Lawrence, Worldwide News Network Entertainment.
27: Honda has a recall out. More than 300,000 Odyssey minivans are being called back because water can enter the rearview camera and cause them to fail. The recall affects certain 2018 to 2020 models. The TSA and the FBI say they've seized more than 600 drones caught flying near all 11 World Cup venues since the tournament began. Miami leads the way with 98 captures. Flight restrictions in place 3 hours before and after each match. Bill Rakoff, Worldwide News Network, New York.
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2: I'm Dominic Carter. Yet another upset in a Democrat congressional primary. In Denver, 29-year-old socialist Malat Kuros defeated a longtime Democrat incumbent after running a progressive campaign.
29: We will not wait to abolish ICE and pass Medicare for all. Genocide in Palestine.
2: Among several major rulings, the Supreme Court rejected President Trump's bid to end birthright citizenship, ruled presidents can fire leaders of certain independent agencies, and declined to overturn the jury verdict in the E. Jean Carroll case. But President Trump was looking forward to America's history.
30: Celebrate the 250th anniversary of the signing of the Declaration of Independence. What a document that was. And this week, We look back on 250 years of glorious freedom.
2: And delivering his own speech, Mayor Mamdani appeared quite divisive.
0: We see a city of contradictions within a nation of contradictions. We see the wealthiest country in the history of the world, one where children go to sleep hungry, while the world's first trillionaire hungers for more.
2: Mamdani was also ridiculed on social media for telling New Yorkers to keep their thermostats at 78. And that was The Week in Politics. I'm Dominic Carter. See you on the radio.
5: Now, from New York City to the world, it's Dominic Carter.
30: We hit a lot of them last night, like 28. We knocked out 28 votes last night, little ones. That's all they have is little ones.
3: Are you going to try to take out more tonight?
30: Will we go tonight? You know, normally I wouldn't tell you. But you know what? There's not a thing they can do about it. So the answer is probably.
4: President Trump,
2: President Trump discussing the volatile situation as it relates to Iran. Dominic Carter here with you. I'm so forward to looking forward to seeing in about an hour and a half, New York City Councilman Frank Morano, his wife Rachel just delivered a baby, a little beautiful girl. I'll have more information on the baby perhaps later this week, but I'm going to be with the councilman at the conference house, I think that on Highland Boulevard. And so Marilyn's coming with me, Dominic's coming with me. And it's great because Marilyn's a talker. So she can talk and I can talk, but she can talk. And so before I went to the doctor on the wrong day this morning, I'm like, so you see my clips on social media. I always have on a suit. And so I'm like, but it's hot. And I don't do well when it's so hot. It's hot. So, and the sun starts beaming down and it's hot. So I'm like, okay, do you put on a polo shirt and shorts? So I didn't know what to do today. So I'll be sweating like a pig, right? And taking pictures, but you folks come out Staten Island. I'll be there this evening, 5 to 8 p.m. The event goes to 10. I'd love to say hello, take some photos with you. LA Airs on my Twitter, on my X, says, Dominic, it's true. The older we get, the less we can tolerate. Keep cool. Helen says, Dominic TV, it's not just you. I went to Brooklyn from Staten Island only to find my medical place closed without prior notification. Helen, I'm not laughing at you. I'm laughing with you. So are you folks trying to tell me that I'm old now? Because, you know, I work with these young boys and they think they so cute and fly. And, you know, they watch World Cup, Felipe and Carlos, and they eat. Well, I don't even know what you're eating there, Carlos. What is that? Pretzels? Okay, that's not too bad. Pretzels. And your homeboy Philippe, since he bad lucked the U.S. team the other night and we lost 4-1, it seems like a cat got your tongue, Mr. Philippe.
6: I got nothing to add on that comment. I'll plead the fifth.
2: So wait, why did we lose 4-1? What happened? I didn't watch the game. Guys, in America, basketball, football, baseball, hockey, track and field, soccer.
6: We have no basketball and football now.
2: But because Mamdani likes soccer, that means I don't like it anymore because of Mamdani. So wait, before we move on, all these calls, why did the U.S. team lose, Philippe?
6: They weren't ready.
2: How did the star player do?
6: He's not ready, not prime time, not him.
2: So they choked, is that what you're telling me?
6: Yeah, they did not put on a good performance there.
2: Oh, man. Okay, well. Thanks, guys.
6: Try again in four years.
2: Where's the next Pele when you need him? Where's Pele? Not Brazil. America, man. America. Let's go to Carlotta, Rhode Island, the great state of Rhode Island. And it was so nice talking to Liz and her mom. Hi, Mom. Carlotta, what's on your mind?
7: Well, I call periodically to remind the country of this. I'm sure President Trump cares about his legacy, but we can never forget he has 11 grandchildren, And that's the legacy he really cares about. And he will not do anything that makes this country less safe. So when we doubt him, when we think he's just being political, he knows exactly what he's doing because he wants to leave behind a safe country for all the descendants of his that he knows are to come.
2: I couldn't have said it better than you. I could not have stated the case. I could not have made the argument better than what you just said. That's why I say I'm with him 1,000%, because I know that President Trump has our back each and every day. When he says America first, you can take it to the bank and you can cash that check, unlike the rest of these phony politicians. Carlotta, thank you for the call. Let's go to Mike, line one, St. James. What's on your mind, Mike?
3: Hello, Dominic. Due to your vast knowledge of politics in the city, will the mayor have any say in the 42nd Street building? The reason I ask is, if they repair it, who would want to occupy it? And if they don't, if they have to tear it down, who will pay for it?
2: Well, if you want the honest, straight answer, the mayor has a decision in anything and everything that he, and one day she, would like to. So if the, and oftentimes the sort of the mayor has a deniability, oftentimes it won't even come directly from the mayor. It'll come from the chief of staff. Whatever the wishes of the mayor is, that's the way all of these matters go. You pick a city agency, any city agency, the mayor of New York City, of any major city, has influence on any and every decision that is made. Now, the mayor may choose not to get involved, but you better believe if the mayor wants to get involved, it is going to go the way that the mayor wants it to go. You have the final word, Mike, before I move on.
3: Well, the repair would be multi-million dollars, and I'm sure insurance don't, I mean, the tear down would be multi-millions, and there's no insurance for that, I'm sure.
2: Right. Well, I saw the commissioner on TV last night, and I of the building, I just wasn't impressed looking at him. So maybe the guy's a genius and can get the job done. I don't know. We do know that that building in question, of what we're talking about, they have had several violations, right? They've faced fines going back, fines that amounted to $32,000, and numerous violations over the years. So we'll see what happens. Thank you so much for the call. Let's go to Roberta, line three, Staten Island. What's on your mind, Roberta?
4: Hi, I was on the way to see the movie George Washington, Young George Washington, and I heard you say something about Highland Boulevard, which I live right near. And I wonder, where are you going to be on Highland Boulevard?
2: All I know is it's an event organized by Councilman Frank Morano. It's the conference house. Does that sound familiar?
4: Yeah, of course. I know the conference house. That's where you're
2: okay,
4: going to be.
2: Well,
4: really?
2: Okay, well, that's where I'll be. The moment that we're done, I'm still trying to decide. Do I get out of my suit and put on my mini Superman outfit, which is shorts and a polo shirt, or do I deal with the weather and just go? What would you do, Roberta, if you were a male in my position? Would you go in the suit, or would you put on the shorts and polo shirt? I got to be there at 5 o'clock. What would you do?
4: I would definitely just change the shorts, because that's what I've been using for quite a while.
2: So put on the shorts.
4: Or something like that.
2: Put on
4: yes,
2: the shorts.
4: I recommend shorts. Right.
2: Roberta,
4: uh-huh.
2: Thank you very much for that call. And you know what, folks? It's amazing. And Carlos, I want to see if you can find this. The commercial that just came to my mind talking to Roberta, right? Do you folks remember that commercial? Who wears short shorts? We wear... Now, I haven't thought about this in years. We wear short shorts. It's something... I forgot what the product was. But let's go here to Rich Clifton, New Jersey, line four. Rich, what's on your mind?
8: Hey, Dominic, first time, long time, love you, bro.
2: Well, thank
8: Listen,
2: you. Love going right back at you.
8: I would trade being late at a doctor's, but in 1975, I was one day late for my nephew's wedding.
2: Oh, boy.
8: Unbelievable. Oh boy. Went out to West Orange, went to this place. They had five different weddings going on. I went into each room looking for familiar faces. Nothing.
2: Oh, boy.
8: Finally
2: oh, boy.
8: Dawned on me. Uh-oh.
2: And so, wait, you were late, so you couldn't make it up.
8: Yeah, I called them, and they said, Uncle Richie, where were you yesterday?
2: Oh, boy. And so how did you make it up to your nephew?
8: Well, I went over to his house and gave him his present, and I said, look, I just wrote it wrong on a calendar, brother. He was a good kid. And, you know, but I had no excuses. I was a young man at the time. Today, at 81 years old, yeah, you know what? I have done it a couple of times. I've showed up at doctor's offices.
2: Wait a minute, said, Rich. Rich, don't lie to me. You're not 81 years old.
8: I am. I have a young voice. I'm a singer.
2: And, wow. And you do have a young voice. Wow. You're 81?
8: When I show up, Dominic, when I show up at my customers' houses, I talk to them on the phone, and I say, I'll be there 10 o'clock tomorrow morning to install some wallpaper. When I show up, they look behind me. Where's your son?
2: Wow.
8: And you know what? I get up and down them ladders like a young man.
2: Wow. Hey, Rich, you know, you had me in your corner until you mentioned wallpaper. Oh, why did you go there? Why did you go there, Rich? Because I've got some wallpaper I got to take down. Oh, you can't just take down the wallpaper, the sheetrock, and all of this nonsense. But, Rich, thank you for the great call. And, you know, you folks are amazing. I never had a chance to go back and reference this, so I'm going to do it quickly now. When I mentioned I had to get up to Rhode Island, about 10 of you emailed me about the Express Acela. I knew about the Acela. But I always thought it went to Boston, not to Providence. And it does go to Providence. And it's not 8 hours, what I thought. And then some of you amazing ladies, right? When I talked about cleaning the gutters on the second floor, and that I was afraid to go all the way up there in case the ladder snaps, and then I'm going to the emergency room because I'm not 16 anymore, and those bones are going to break. And Marilyn on one side and Dominic on the other, they weren't going to be able to catch me as I fall down. Many of you, as a matter of fact, tomorrow I'm going to read the email where one of you sent me not just the product to go to Home Depot and buy, but at the actual link where I can hook it up to the hose and run the cable all the way up there, and hopefully it'll suck it all out and get all that good and all that stuff out, and I don't have to worry about breaking my leg falling down the ladder. 800-848-9222. Let's go to Tommy, Staten Island, line 3. What's on your mind, Tommy?
1: Dominic, I thought that was the legs, pantyhose, who wears short shorts.
2: That's what it is.
1: It's not. It was the Nair. Remember Nair, the hair
2: right,
1: remover?
2: It's Nair. It's Nair. So you remember it as well.
1: But I wanted to tell you, when you come down to the conference house today, when you're passing, you're going to pass a big old church. It's called Mount Loretta. And
2: okay.
1: There's an orphanage there. And probably a lot of the kids from the orphanage are going to come see you tonight.
2: That would be nice. Yeah. It would really touch my heart. Wow. Hey, that's very nice of you, Tommy. Thank you for the wonderful call. So, Carlos, were we able to find that commercial? No? Yes? We have it. Can you play? I want to, because it just popped up in my mind.

0: Now, what I remember, if I remember correctly, women wearing shorts, models walking, if I remember correctly, or they were in a line like the Rockette. If I remember correctly, I don't know, folks. I don't know, because last night, right, I do politics 99% of the time. And last night, all I could think about was, and it used to scare me as a little boy. I said this last night. It's 10 p.m. Do you know where your children are? And that was Channel 5 going into their newscast. Let's go to Barbara in Newburgh, line 3. Young lady, what's on your mind?
1: How are you, Dominic?
0: I'm good. I'm good, and I hope you're well.
1: I am. A couple things. You don't have to take the whole sheetrock down to get the wallpaper off. They sell a product you can put on the wallpaper. It'll come up very easily. Just ask somebody at Home Depot or Lowe's.
0: The other thing
1: is the Nair. It was, wear short shorts. It was
0: right.
1: For the girls wearing the short shorts. And I know your previous caller probably just said that. But
0: help me. The commercial, was it a bunch of young women, pretty young women with shorts on?
1: It was.
0: Yep. Now, Barbara, you notice what us men notice? All these years later, I remember pretty women, legs, shorts. Isn't that amazing what I can remember? I mean, the part I remember.
1: And it was girls, I think they were women, young women, and I think they were sitting at a bar or something because one had their leg down or something, but they were cute. They were in short shorts.
0: Right.
1: Not
0: Daisy Dukes, but short shorts. They were short enough, looking good enough. Hey, thank you for the wonderful call. But no, I know we're great interest, folks. I don't remember the product, but I remember the pretty women with the legs. Isn't that just amazing on this hot summer day? Staten Island, I will see you in about an hour and 10 minutes. We are coming right back.
2: 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This is the update on real estate with Suzanne Miller of the Miller Report.
3: There was a time when institutional buying single-family homes was seen as something positive. So what's changed? During the 2007 and 2008 financial crisis, when the mortgage market fell apart and foreclosures were high, institutions started to scoop up homes and help stabilize the market. Areas that this was mostly happening were Jacksonville, Dallas, and Phoenix. Today, Congress is trying to pass an act where institutional buying will be forbidden. Trump won't sign it unless the Safeguard American Voter Eligibility Act is also passed. So what do you think? Do you think institutions should be able to scoop up these homes? Is that going to give you and I less availability? Keep listening and never bet against the United States. I'm Suzanne Miller.
2: 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Now, here's Yana Derulis.
4: New research published in Nature of Medicine may help explain why some people develop Alzheimer's disease but never develop dementia. Scientists found that the brain's immune cells called microglia may help protect against the harmful effects of amyloid plaques and tau proteins. The findings add to growing evidence that sleep plays a vital role in brain health. During deep sleep, the brain activates its natural cleaning system, helping remove waste, including amyloid protein. Some studies suggest that sleeping on your side may support this process. Now for a golden drop of wisdom, olive oil isn't just flavorable, it's heart smart. Rich in antioxidants and healthy fats, it helps reduce inflammation, supports brain health, and according to New England Journal of Medicine, may slash your heart disease risk by 30%. Keep listening, because your health matters. I'm Yana Derulis for the Worldwide News Network.
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5: 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It's Francis Albert Sinatra, and I'm honored to play his music, share some stories, and just swing, baby.
6: W Music Radio. Worldwide News Network update. I'm Bill Rakoff. At the NATO summit in Turkey, President Trump called Iran scum and said the memorandum of understanding is over. He's not happy with the latest Iranian strikes targeting U.S. sites in the Middle East and three commercial ships in the Strait of Hormuz.
7: We hit them very hard last night, very hard. I would say 20 to 1, 20 times tougher. I told them every time you hit, we hit. And, of course, they're dirty players, so they go after everyone, probably including me. I've been number one on their list for years.
6: Trump says the U.S. will hit Iran hard again tonight. The Emmy nominations are out in Best Drama. The nominees are The Diplomat, The Gilded Age, and Knight of the Seven Kingdoms, Paradise, The Pit, Pluribus, Slow Horses, and Your Friends and Neighbors. Best Comedy nominations, Abbott Elementary, The Bear, Hacks, Margo's Got Money Troubles, Nobody Wants This, Only Murders in the Building, Shrinking, and Widow's Bay. 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
9: 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Final thoughts.
0: And the Tunnel to Towers Foundation final thoughts of the day. Graham Plattner, you are disgusting. The allegations that have been made against you, what, 1, 2, 3, 4, 5, 6, the tattoo, the Nazi tattoo, the kinky sex, and then you just downright nasty. One of the women alleging that you would trick them and take the condom off. Oh, aren't you just a wonderful person? You getting out of this race, your 15 minutes being up, never to be heard from again, can't happen soon enough. Nut job. It really is that simple. I am looking at my Twitter at my ex, Dave Weaver, says, fun show today. Yes, Dave, I like to have fun, right? Cindy Lauper says, girls just like fun. I like to have fun, too. Enjoy the evening. My primary doctor is on base since I'm retired military. When I have appointments, my phone blows up 2 days prior. Ah, but the problem for me, Dave, with the volume of calls that I get, anybody that knows me knows you will never reach me on the telephone because my phone is on silent 24 hours a day. Unless you're John Katzimatidis, unless you're Margot Katzimatidis, unless you're the company president, Chad Lopez, and maybe my children and wife. Other than that, no one, because I would be on the phone. People, he's got 5 minutes for this. He's got 5 minutes for that. I really don't. I don't mean it to sound arrogant, folks. And so the way to reach me is to text me, which means that I never get the messages. Hey, Dave, are you calling me an old man because I showed up to the doctor on the wrong day today? The appointment was tomorrow. I'm human. I made a mistake. We see all your telephone calls here. Let's go to Sandra, New Jersey, line 2. What's going on, Sandra?
10: Hi, Dominic. You know, regarding Graham Plattner, that despicable act that he did with his girlfriends, you know, there's a word for it I learned called stealthing. That's almost like criminal what he's doing, because if that woman gets pregnant and she said that, you know, you promised to use something, and then that makes him get more problems. What a moron he is. But anyway, I just wanted to tell you, I made a mistake also on Memorial Day weekend. I was invited to a barbecue. I made a mistake. I went there a week before for some strange reason.
0: No.
10: Sandra?
0: No. Miss 100 laps a day in the pool, Miss Jogger. You showed up on the wrong day.
10: Yeah, and my poor husband, I made him drive me all the way to Franklin Lakes. I bought a cake
0: for
10: our anniversary. We get there, Michael goes, I don't see any cars here, Sandra.
0: Oh, my God.
10: So I call her up, and she goes, don't go away. I'm on my way back. She was shopping. It was the wrong weekend. It was the following week. I screwed up.
0: Oh, boy. It happens, right? It happens to all of us, right? But because of you, Sandra, just because of you, I'm going to start swimming. I can't even say it. 150 laps. I can't even say it. Sandra, you know I love having fun with you. Thank you for the great call. Let's go to your girl here, Judith in Brooklyn. Judith, what's going on?
11: Hi, guys. Hi, Dominic. Listen.
0: Hi.
11: So I have to chime in over here. So here's
0: okay.
11: the deal.
0: Okay.
11: If you were going to an outdoor barbecue, then mm-hmm. shorts and a casual sports shirt is just fine. But you're
0: Who
11: going.
0: Who wears short shorts? Dun, dun, dun, dun,
11: hang
0: dun,
11: on.
0: Dun, we share shorts. Go ahead. Yes, Judith, we got 30 seconds left. Go ahead.
11: But you're not one of those girls. So listen. So being it's indoors and air conditioning, Dominic.
0: Yes.
11: You know,
0: No, we're not going to be in the air conditioned house. We're going to be outside, unfortunately. But it's great to see. But yeah, we're going to be outside in the backyard. But it's great. Hey, I got to wrap it up, Judith. It's great to see Councilman Morano. I doubt he'll have the brand, him and Rachel, I doubt they'll have the brand new baby there. But it'll be great to catch up with him. I'll tell you folks all about it at midnight and tomorrow. Folks born from the tragedy of 9/11, the Tunnel to Towers Foundation has been honoring America's heroes ever since. 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I'll see you soon. I'm back at midnight.
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6: I'm Bill Rakoff. President Trump says the memorandum of understanding with Iran is over after Iran targeted U.S. sites in Bahrain and Kuwait. He said the Iran is scum and sick people, and he doesn't want to deal with them anymore.
13: I don't think they know what the hell they're doing, but they're bad people, very bad people. I think they're incompetent, by the way, because if they were competent, they would have made a deal a long time ago, like how about 47 years ago?
6: Retired Army Major Mike Lyons is a Worldwide News Network military analyst.
14: The president said three words at the NATO summit that really changed everything. Finish the job. He's threatening another round of strikes tonight. He's reimposing the naval blockade. He's saying the U.S. may denuclearize Iran without a deal. That's the most aggressive posture Trump has taken since February 28th. The blockade is back. The oil sanctions are back. And tonight could be the most significant military action of this entire conflict. The question is what finish the job actually means, whether it crosses from military targets into civilian infrastructure strikes that he's been threatening for months.
6: The president made his comments at the end of the two-day NATO summit in Turkey.
15: President Trump says the meetings have gone well.
16: This was a tremendously successful summit.
15: Touting the feeling in the room during his closed-door gathering with NATO leaders.
16: The unity in that room was incredible. Really a love.
15: He said they built on the previous meeting in the Netherlands.
16: We achieved an unprecedented agreement to increase the annual defense spending. And it's the benchmark, raising it from 2% to 5% of GDP, which everybody said was impossible. And now they're all thanking me, and most of the countries have agreed to it.
15: Only a couple, he said, didn't. Stacey Lynn, Worldwide News Network, Washington.
6: At the summit, the president once again talked about taking over Greenland. Danish Prime Minister Mette Frederiksen says her country stands ready to defend.
17: We hope that all... including all allies, will respect the Greenlandic people's right for self-determination. And we are a sovereign state, and we need everybody to respect our territorial integrity and our sovereignty.
6: A U.S. appeals court ruled today that President Trump's name has to come off and stay off the Kennedy Center in Washington while he challenges a judge's order that required its removal. Trump's name was removed from the center's facade and signage last month after a federal judge ordered the removal, blocking Trump's plans to close the center for renovations. Lawyers for the man accused of killing conservative activist Charlie Kirk are questioning the reliability of DNA testing. The prosecutors say links the defendant to the murder weapon. The week-long hearing is to determine whether there's enough evidence to send Tyler Robinson to trial. Stocks opened lower and stayed that way. Traders worried about the escalation with Iran and oil prices. The Dow Jones now down 585 points. The NASDAQ is now up 22. 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
18: 83 degrees under sunny skies. Good afternoon. I'm James Flippin. Along 42nd Street on the east side of Manhattan, the building, at risk of partial collapse, has been stabilized. Evacuation orders have been lifted. Crews are continuing their work that aims to reinforce those buckled steel beams. They're using metal supports and galvanized steel.
19: First responders first swarming the scene Tuesday when construction crews raised concerns the building was unstable.
20: No coming in, only out.
19: The emergency prompting the urgent evacuation of 9 buildings in the area, including schools, restaurants, hotels.
18: That's Emily Aikida with that report. The building was once Pfizer's headquarters, is now being converted into apartments. And the developer, Metro Loft, says the columns buckled under the weight of new floors that were recently added. City officials say engineers are still investigating the main reason for the buckling beams as they develop a long-term plan for repairs. Matthew Robles is a structural engineer, says stabilizing this building is complicated work.
21: You literally have to shore up every single floor all the way up to make sure that the load is carried down to the foundation properly.
18: Nearby buildings, including schools, restaurants, and hotels, were evacuated. This woman among those affected by that.
22: Do I have to grab my stuff? Do I have to go to another hotel? You know, we're here until Sunday, and this is going to impact our ability to, like, go do the things we wanted to do. And it just made me nervous.
18: And up over the Hudson River,
23: there's a bridge that bears the name of George Washington.
18: For the first time in its nearly 95-year history, the George Washington Bridge's iconic towers are now illuminated every night from dusk until 10 o'clock. Tonight, look for mostly clear skies with a low near 69. Tomorrow, sunny skies getting up to 82. And I'm James Flippin.
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3: 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You said today that country...
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4: MS Now. What? That's a failing network. Why would you want to work for them? MS Now. Can you imagine? They wanted to get away. They took the name NBC because they were embarrassed by it. Go ahead. Let's go. When you hear this question...
5: That was from the presser today right before leaving Turkey at the NATO summit. Welcome, my friends, to the Wednesday edition of Bo Snerdly's Rush Hour, Fast Hour in American Media. I am Bo Snerdly, James Golden, your host for this blazing hour. Something a little bit more serious, I think, not being reported necessarily as such, is the odd departure. By odd, what I mean is this. The president came in on the new Air Force One. That Air Force One is not the one that he's using to leave Turkey. It's been on the ground now. And the old Air Force One, the one with the sky blue, popped up and departed. Apparently, it's departed. I saw just a brief post from a reporter aboard the Air Force One that said, members of the press were all advised to keep the window shades down on the way out. And there was speculation that there were worries about the security on the ground of Air Force One and an abundance of caution, perhaps. The president dismissed speculation that security concerns were behind his decision not to fly home on the new Air Force One. He said the aircraft is headed to Europe so that United States troops can tour it. He addressed speculation about the dangers of flying home from the NATO summit in Ankara, Turkey, amid Iranian threats. He says he's not flying home on the new Air Force One because the aircraft is being sent to the United Kingdom. It's flying to Europe, to one of the big bases there, two or three of the big bases where we can show it to the people, and we'll be going home by normal methods. Okay. Okay. But there were other news stories, just so one knows, wondering if perhaps there were security.

0: news stories, just so one knows, wondering if perhaps there are security concerns behind this move. Because the threats are not just threats where someone can damage it with a weapon. They're all kind of electronic threats that can be done from a distance and other things. Was one of the news reports that I heard on it. Nonetheless, we just hope everybody arrives home safe, obviously. News out of Iran today, the NATO summit before the press conference. The president was speaking with press, and this cut has been, that you'll hear next, has been widely played in one form or another. That would be cut one, Carlos, and let's listen to this news of the day from the NATO summit.
1: It's a very interesting question. To me, I think it's over. I don't want to deal with them anymore. They're scum. You know what scum is? They're scum. They're sick people. They're led by sick people. And they're vicious, violent people. And if they had a nuclear weapon, they'd use it. As far as I'm concerned, it's over. I'll speak to our negotiators. They want to negotiate. They're good people. Steve Witkoff, Jared Kushner. But they have to come back to me. As far as I'm concerned, it's just a waste of time dealing with them. They're liars. We make a deal. And they, if I make a deal with him, we have a deal. And he goes out, he talks. We make a deal. Everyone's agreed. No nuclear weapon. We make a deal. They go outside, talk to the press. They say, we never even talked about it. There's something wrong with them. They're cuckoo. As far as I'm concerned, it's over.
2: After we get through the funeral proceedings.
1: What?
2: Does this mean that talks with Iran
1: will not resume? I don't care. They can talk, but I think they're wasting their time. They're a bunch of lying guys. I do it my whole life. That's all I do is deals. My whole life is that's how I became president, I guess. That's a deal too, right? But I made a lot of money. I had a lot of great success. Tremendous success. Everything I did, I was successful. And I deal with these guys and I say, this is from a different school. They're liars. They're cheats. They're sick people. They've hurt their people. They killed 54,000 people as of now that were protesting. You know, when people say, how come they haven't taken over? They can't take over because they're dead. They killed them. Nobody's going to take over. They have no guns, and the other side has machine guns. And they're killing them. The press doesn't report it. But they're bad people. They're bad people. And frankly, I don't want to waste my time with them. Now, I'll let our wonderful negotiators keep talking if they want, but I don't see it. I don't like these people. You know that? I like him. I like the leaders. I think all of these leaders.
3: Great. And they love
1: him. I think they didn't treat the United States fairly for many years, but that's okay. But they're sane, rational, good people. Most of them. I don't like a couple of them, to be honest.
0: But they're a couple of them. Turns out he's NATO allies. Yeah, and the president warned me he was going to hit him again hard tonight. He said he hit him last night. He's going to hit him again hard. He did say he told our military, don't hit the oil at Karg Island because we may take over Karg Island. And we need the, we want the oil if we do. So this is being seen as quite a dance. There's a good Fox analysis on it. Let me see the headline of that story. Yeah, no, that's the wrong one. Trump praises NATO unity after lashing out at allies. That's another one. Here it is. Trump says Iran around lies and cheats as IRGC emerges as the dominant force in negotiations with the U.S. And let me just give you the long and short of it. The long and short of it is that what we may be seeing take place are factions within the surviving regime. So the people that are negotiating may not have the power to affect what's happening with these attacks, with the other factions in the government. It's a mess, apparently. That could be what we're seeing here. And they believe this regime that's weaker but lethal, less capable but confident, more confident, believes its adversaries have vulnerable economic and military interests through the Gulf, and that time is on their side. All they have to do is just keep, you know, keep this game going, and sooner or later the world gets tired of it. No one wants another attack, and they'll keep their own leadership in place and win by time.

0: Speaking of chime, I ran across a piece today, ladies and gentlemen, that just, it's not connected with the news in this sense. You know, we just finished 250 years, and you saw all the pomp, circumstance, the big celebrations. America's 250 years old. And I kept saying during the time, and I'll continue to say it, America is still a very young country. We are in our infancy. We are maybe at the toddler stage in looking at some scales of time. But I came across a piece today from History.com, their history channel today. And the piece referred to something that took place in 1951. On this day in 1951. And here is what that item discusses. On July 8th, 1951, Paris, the capital city of France, celebrates turning 2,000 years old. So back in 1951, the big celebration, in 1951, the big celebration in Paris was that the city had turned 2,000 years old. So, and then the history, they say, actually goes back further than that, that Paris was most likely founded 250 years B.C., before Christ. So actually over 2,000 years old. By 52 B.C., Julius Caesar and the Romans had taken over the area. And then they go on to talk about the various historical, big historical events that have happened. You know, it's amazing to me because, you know, events are huge, big in history, and later on they merit maybe a sentence, even though they were earth-shattering then. So just a quick look at it. 2,000 plus years for our friends, and look who's in Paris. Now, the president did talk more about Greenland. You heard that has upset the Danes again. One of their journalists had a question for Mark Rutte, who, of course, is the head of NATO. And they asked him, how do you sit this reporter? How do you sit next to Trump? Keeping you, let's listen to him. He's a Danish reporter. You can sense the hostility in the question. And I love the answer. Cut three. Here you go. Danish reporter at the NATO presser.
1: Rasmus Reinborg from the Danish news agency.
2: Yes,
1: Danish news agency, Ritzau. Mark, you sit next to Donald Trump in moments where he talks about conquering Greenland, talks about lashing out at allies like Spain, starting trade wars. Things that it doesn't seem like the old Mark Rutte would approve of. Does this have any effect on your self-respect when you sit next to him like that and say nothing?
2: You know, what I always do is acknowledge when praise is due, and I think we should praise Donald Trump for the fact that NATO is so much stronger. Of course, it has to do with the Russian threat, it has to do with the war in Ukraine, but it very much also has to do with President Trump delivering now what since Eisenhower the United States tried to achieve, equalizing spending between the U.S. and Europe. And it makes Europe stronger. It makes Europe more relevant for the United States as a partner. So that is the transformative character of this summit, of what happened in The Hague, the implementation since The Hague, this summit as a point in time where we take stock. And I think that's extremely important. And when it comes to Greenland, I already explained. We had a meeting in Davos. And I said, I agree with you when it comes to Russia, when it comes to China, gaining access to the high north. But let's do this together. We have NATO for this. Let's work together on this. This is exactly what we are doing.
3: Okay, we have very...
0: Boom. What does that do to your self-respect to sit there listening to Donald Trump talk about Greenland? Conquering. He never said conquering in so many words. I guess maybe he did. One last one before we leave that. Maybe not. Maybe there are a few more. But I thought this was, Zelensky. Let me look at the clock. I'll tell you what, we'll do it when we get back. Let me take a break because I want to get two in. One from Zelensky and one from Mark Carney, the PM of Canada. What you got here, Carlos? Sounds like some EV. Never mind.
3: This is Depeche Mode, because on this day in 1960, Andy Fletcher was born.
0: Yeah.
3: He's their bass, synth, and founding member with the English electronic band.
0: Yep. From Depeche Mode.
3: Yeah, I like Reach Out a little bit more, but sure.
0: Well, this is still, it sounds so 80s. James Golden, Snerdly here with you. America's fastest hour in media underway. Bo Snerdly's Rush Hour. Keep it right here. Do not go away.
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4: 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Here's Jake Novak.
7: Are the days of the gasoline-powered Mazda Miata about to end? A number of reports from across the world suggest that the upcoming fifth-generation Miata will be the last that isn't an EV or at least a hybrid. But wait, are the folks at Mazda crazy? Haven't they seen the scathing reviews for the new Ferrari EV and the weaker sales for vehicles like the all-electric Mustang Mach-E? But hold everything. There may be a method to this madness. The Miata has never had a muscle car kind of image, and it should transition easier to an EV persona than some bigger sports cars out there. Either way, everyone will have more time to think about it. That fifth-generation Mazda that will still have a gas-powered engine, it isn't expected to come out until 2028. With Moving America, I'm Jake Novak.
4: This is Moving America. And now,
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3: From the 77 WABC newsroom on the east side of Manhattan, I'm John Terrett. Elected officials in New York City could be getting a pay rise. Mayor Zoran Mamdani was asked if he supports the move.
4: You know, I think I leave it to them to make that decision, as well as to the city council in their debate over this legislation. I will not be taking a raise if this legislation passes.
3: The city council has been meeting for a hearing on a bill from Queens council member Natasha Williams that would give politicians an 18.2% pay hike. The raise would apply to members of the city council, along with other leaders like borough presidents and district attorneys. The bill would also reform how the city reviews salaries for elected officials, drawing some pushback from watchdog groups. And your weather this Wednesday afternoon: sunshine and warmer, a very nice day midweek, the top temperature 85. Tonight, mainly clear and more humid at 70. 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

0: James Golden, known popularly as Bo Snerdly.
1: This is The Rush Hour with James Golden.
2: Rush.
3: Oh, man, one of my favorites from the 90s. Beck David Campbell. Known as Beck. Born on this day in 1970. His second album was big, too. Some list it's one of the greatest albums of the 90s, but man, this one...

0: Okay, I mentioned two cuts. Let me go to Trump first, cut two. Zelensky was sitting next to him at NATO, and Trump offered this remark.
1: Now, we thought this would be a good time for President Zelensky and I to meet, and we'll see what we can do. But we've actually developed a good relationship. It's hard to believe, right? From the Oval Office to now, we've developed, I think we've developed a very good relationship. And
2: this is not the end.
1: No, this is not. This is going to be the beginning, maybe. Yeah.
0: And this is not the end.
1: And you know, the country has a lot of future. It has such great land, such great assets, such great people.
0: Also, this is a remarkable cut given the mainstream press and their leanings. You would think that Trump is so frosty with every single leader around the world, blah, blah, blah. It goes on and on. Listen to what Canadian Prime Minister Mark Carney had to say about Trump and NATO. This is amazing. Cut four.
3: Part of the point I made to President Trump when we spoke a few days ago is that it's not just he's winning the argument, he's won the argument. Countries recognize that they need to take more responsibility, see the direct threats.
0: This is amazing, coming from Canada's prime minister. It's not that Trump is winning the argument. Trump won the argument. And he's speaking of these NATO alliances. These countries realize now that they have to step it up. Because in part of, I guess, is the way that Donald Trump has handled things. And his handling of NATO comes under constant criticism from the left in this country and their media allies. We're not done yet, my friends. There's so much more to go. We haven't even talked about Mr. Platner yet. We'll get there. Fastest Hour in American Media continues. James Golden, Snerdly here. Do not go away.
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5: July 1869, John Roebling begins his survey work for his planned bridge over the East River to connect Brooklyn and Manhattan. But then a ferry boat hit the timber piling where Roebling was standing, and the impact crushed his toes of his right foot. He refused conventional medical treatment, and days later, Roebling was dead. Then it was decision time for his 31-year-old son, Washington Roebling, and he did indeed decide to continue his father's work. 3 years later, disaster struck again. The younger Roebling became mostly incapacitated by the condition known as the bends, which happens to divers when they return to the surface too quickly. And so it was decision time again. This time it was Roebling's wife, Elizabeth, who decided she would learn enough engineering to serve as Washington's direct representative on the bridge's construction. 12 years later, the Brooklyn Bridge was opened, forever changing America's largest city, the country as a whole, and the entire world.
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6: 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New Jersey Transit's Morris and Essex and Montclair Booton lines have resumed regular weekday service. Metro North trains are on or close to schedule. LIRR trains also on or close. At the Hudson River crossings, if you're heading into town at the George Washington Bridge or the Lincoln Tunnel, it's going to cost you up to 20 minutes of delays. And for the subways, the 2, 4, 5, 6 CNE train have delays. I'm James Flippin for 77 WABC Traffic and Transit.
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9: I'm John Terry. The minutes of the last Federal Reserve meeting have been released, and they show members of the FOMC committee were split on the future path of U.S. inflation and what to do about it, cut or raise. Stocks were barely changed on this news. The Dow, the Nasdaq, and the S&P spending most of the day in the red. Oil up around 5%, and the SOX, the Philadelphia index that tracks chip makers, was actually up by about 2%, so there was some buying going on. But much of the day was affected by President Trump at NATO in Turkey, saying he doesn't think the Iran war will start again, but also saying the ceasefire is over and calling Iran's leaders scum who want to make a deal but don't know how to. Away from Iran, the IMF is warning the global economy will slow this year to 3%, though the International Monetary Fund does see a rebound in 2027. China's e-commerce platform Alibaba is banning its staff from using Anthropic of California's AI tools amid security worries. Alibaba shares up 10% on Wednesday ahead of its earnings. The AI frenzy is moving to China, it seems. Here, the agricultural equipment maker John Deere is offering UAW workers a two-year contract extension, stock down 1 to 2%. And tomorrow, Thursday, data is the weekly jobless numbers and existing home sales. With business, I'm John Terrett.
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6: 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But as our Cooper Lawrence reports, there are some notable names left out.
12: Let's talk snubs. The Bear Season 4 was one of the bigger snubs this year. The show landed another comedy series nod, but its stars Jeremy Allen White, Liza Colon-Zayas, and Ebon Moss-Bacharach were all snubbed. DTF St. Louis pulled the biggest surprise haul, scoring 5 acting nominations, including Richard Jenkins. Stranger Things and Kathy Bates' Matlock performance were all shut out entirely. Adam Brody and Kristen Bell did not get lead acting nods for Nobody Wants This, even though the show itself landed a comedy series nomination. Cooper Lawrence, Worldwide News Network Entertainment.
6: 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Bill Rakoff, Worldwide News Network, New York.
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14: Rush here at home to get to a soccer star player at UMass Lowell was killed in a car crash in Ohio over the weekend after his car was allegedly hit by a semi-truck that was being driven by a migrant truck driver who didn't speak English. 21-year-old Toby Forsyth was pronounced dead at the scene. The suspect, an Uzbekistan national, entered the U.S. under the Biden administration via the diversity visa lottery program. He was arrested on one count of tampering with evidence after allegedly trying to rip off his dash camera and smash it before handing it over to police. The incident remains under investigation.
0: American girls and American 1961. Toby Keith was born on this day. American country singer, songwriter, record producer, and actor. Should Have Been a Cowboy was his debut. One of the most played songs in the 90s.
15: My daddy served in the Army.
0: In 2022, Toby Keith announced that he had been diagnosed with stomach cancer. 2 years and a half later, in February 2024, he passed away. The music lives on from one of the American greats, Toby Keith. James Golden, Snerdly. That piece, you had another person killed by an English semi-truck driver, doesn't even speak English, let in under Biden's little diversity program. Diversity, what? Let's get as many people here in the country. You know the reasons. Political. And today came word that former Wisconsin judge Hannah Dugan has been spared going to prison. This is the judge that decided she was going to take it upon herself to walk out an illegal immigrant from Mexico rather than let ICE take him. And she resigned from the Milwaukee County Circuit judgeship. She was being threatened with impeachment. She had Marquette University law professors spoke on her behalf. one of them said that she models what it means to be a Christian, which I suppose now means being a Christian is to break the law, according to some of these people, including a Jesuit priest who spoke. She addressed the court, said she tried to do her best as a judge. Her actions weren't done maliciously, but tried to maintain the decorum and safety of the courtroom. She's unapologetic, is basically the point. She's been cast as both a scofflaw and a hero. I'm neither. I'm a public servant who's trying to do my job. She added she had to retire due to threats against her and her family. But a prosecutor said it. She experienced collateral damage because of her conduct. Judges can't choose to disregard the law, which is what she did, and she's still unapologetic for it. But, of course, she's not going to go to jail. And I don't know that it would be fair to send her to jail, despite the fact that she's not showing remorse, as most time offenders usually get diverted out of, you try to keep them out of jail. Prosecutor said that she doesn't believe prison is necessary. He noted that she already lost her job. She now has a felony conviction. And her threats have forced her to stop attending community events. This is a few minutes of conduct for someone who has dedicated her life to public service. The judge says it's a marked deviation from an otherwise law-abiding life. And so Hannah Dugan escapes going to prison. Again, I'm not advocating that she should have gone to prison, but I'm glad that she was prosecuted because this is egregious. And as you can hear, even from what she told the court, I know I love Toby Keith too. And you can hear from what she told the court, she's still unrepentant. Now, you already heard the Canadian Prime Minister, Mark Carney, say that Trump is not just winning the argument, he's won the argument when it comes to NATO. Let's turn to something else, that being something we have talked about here, the Trump accounts. This is Governor Westmoreland of Maryland, who is up for re-election. Cut number 6, this goes by quick, but he talks about the Trump accounts. Listen to what he says.
13: I will give this administration credit for this, is that we've had Democratic presidents and Republican presidents who have not been able to get this done, and it actually got done. So this is actually a smart policy. I hate the fact that he called the Trump accounts.
0: Okay, he hates the fact that it's called the Trump accounts, but he's telling the truth. It is a brilliant policy. Now, my friends, we have not talked about the Democrat problem, that being Mr. Plattner, all day today, yet wanted to get some other things done. Plattner is still in the news, and there's a lot. First, one of the things that I find amazing, the independent activist that were behind Mr. Plattner's candidacy. You had Aaron Zitner from the Wall Street Journal interviewed them. And I got to get the guy's name in front of me again, but listen to this, my friends. They talked with how he was vetted. And it to me, it's mind-blowing. You look at it, it's totally the guy's name is Daniel Moroff, one of the progressive activists on how they vetted Graham Plattner. Here he is.
16: At this point, you hadn't vetted Graham Plattner. You hadn't done a full scrub of who he is. How did you go about vetting him?
17: We paid a nice firm a whole chunk of money and got some stuff back. Some of what you've seen on the news we got back. Other stuff we didn't.
16: Did the vetting process turn up the tattoo that became so controversial?
17: No.
16: The Reddit posts, did that turn up in the vetting process?
0: Crickets. Crickets. Crickets.
17: The firm sent us a thing, and it had some of the posts, but it didn't have all of them.
0: All of them.
16: And what did you think about that? How did you think your way through the fact that he had posted these things on social media?
17: I said none of this will or should stop him from becoming a senator.
16: And what was your thinking there?
17: I think if what the voters wanted were people who were grown in vats and had never done or said anything that they might regret their entire lives, we'd have a very different country. Part of our thesis here is that people do not want their candidates grown in vats. They want people who are real human beings, and they want people who do not look and sound like the vat-grown people who've been leading this country off a cliff for the last century. And that was Graham.
0: That was Graham. People do not want people who are leading the country. They don't want to have people leading the country that sound like the politicians who are taking everybody off the cliff. And so they didn't tell us about the Nazi tattoo. They didn't tell us. They only showed us some of the polls. They didn't show us all the polls. And so we said, he's our guy. We need people like him. Yeah. I'll tell you what, you order as a favor, folks, these young little progressives ought to let it be known who did the vetting, the firm that they used to do the vetting, so that others might avoid using the same firm. But man, what a remarkable little interview there. Now, we have a few other things on Mr. Plattner. This is a little inside baseball, but I thought it was interesting because it goes to the New York Times reporting, and Mark Halperin, who we love, had a segment on his podcast about it, troubled by the New York Times, which was the leader in the Me Too movement, and he's talking with his panel about it. Cut 10, we may not get to the whole thing, it runs rather long, but I just want you to hear some of the discussion that Mark Halperin had with his panel over the New York Times and their coverage of Plattner, and they had the chance to bust this story wide open, and they did not. And that's what's concerning journalist Mark Halperin and his panel. Cut 10.
18: That Joe Kahn, my college classmate who runs the New York Times, called you and said, did we do a good job on the Plattner story? What would you say?
19: Hell no. Did you see Charles Blow and others trying to defend the New York Times reporting in all of this? Absolutely. Absolutely.
18: Is there any chance?
19: We've been talking about this for weeks.
18: Is there any chance the New York Times original reporting on this was not corrupt? That there was just bad judgment, but not corrupt. Any chance that it was not corrupt?
20: I would put as much money as I can on the fact that they had more of a story and they pulled it back in the last minute.
18: Why would a newspaper? If you haven't read Lindsay's tweet today with more TikTok on her dealings with the New York Times, I urge you to read it, and I'd urge my friends at the New York Times to read it and try to explain how they ignored a ton of information that she provided to the paper. Here's the tweet up here, scrolling through.
19: But directly from them. According
18: to her account, she provided them a ton of information that they never followed up on, and then acted like her claims were not corroborated.
20: They claimed they couldn't corroborate, even though all of this data. Yeah. And just so you know, Lindsay has now revealed she didn't know about Jenny, the woman who was spoken to Politico. She learned about her through the New York Times reporters. And it turned out their stories were very, very similar, and they both had the same interaction with the New York Times.
0: So Kevin, one of the casualties, and we can just end it there, one of the casualties in this is the way that the New York Times handled this. They had a lot more information from the first woman who was they tried to run her out of town because she isn't a progressive. And the New York Times, according to what we have learned, and this has been said, it's not a secret anymore, had a lot more information from her. And they treated her horribly. After begging her to talk, Then they refused to follow up the lead she gave them. They printed a story that acted like that she may not have been as credible, even though she had given them information that would have proven her credibility beyond a doubt. When you hear the terms fake news, sometimes it's not just what is in the news. It is what is purposely left out of the news and what they don't put in, what they don't follow through. And that's what the New York Times is being accused of right now. All right, my friends, listen, when we get back, we are going to have the clip of the day and perhaps have time for a little bit more than that. But stay with us no matter what. Clip of the day definitely coming back. On this day, in 1966, the Beatles released an EP. Now, everybody thinks EPs are new, fairly new. Extended plays, but yeah, they did. They released an EP called Nowhere Man. It was four tracks. Drive My Car, Nowhere Man, You Won't See Me, and this one, one of my favorites, Michelle. 1966. It was taken, all of those tracks, from their album Rubber Soul. Nowhere Man marked the first Beatles song that was not a love song or a romance song as its storyline. James Golden Snirley, Fastest Hour in American Media continues.

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10: 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It's like I saw the arrows go in and I was like, oh my God.
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11: Everybody's talking about Sheep Stealer. This is a very bad behaved dragon.
6: Cooper Lawrence, Entertainment News, Worldwide News Network, New York.
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3: The clip of the day. You want to hear it. It's the clip of the day.
4: And today we turn to a senator, the senator from Louisiana, John Kennedy, for clip of the day. Actually, we're merging two clips into one because he's just so good. Clip of the day, ladies and gentlemen, Senator John Kennedy from the state of Louisiana.
5: With respect to the to Mr. Plattner, he was nominated by the Hamas wing of the Democratic Party, which is in control. With respect to the new allegations or revelations about him, I, of course, was completely shocked. Who could possibly have seen this coming? It's not like there were signs or something. I tell you who saw it coming. Every American who was paying attention and who has an IQ above a toaster knew that this guy's motherboard was fried. Even my colleague, Senator Schumer, who can't even cook a cheeseburger, saw this coming.
6: Senator Schumer, I think, he's going to refuse to let us do a budget. I think
7: really?
6: He's going to shut down government.
7: That guy seems like a crook. That's an unfair statement.
6: No. That's fair. It's America.
7: Okay,
6: you
7: fair.
6: Can believe what you want. I don't hate anybody. I don't. And when I say my prayers, one of the things I ask God for, don't let me hate.
7: Mm.
6: And it's easy to start hating in Washington. And I refuse to hate. And that's one of the many things I ask God for. And I know Chuck well. We went to China together, met with President Xi. We don't agree on much. And Chuck's entitled to his opinion. But as I tell him all the time, you know, he's how can I explain it? He's very animated.
7: Yeah.
6: He's like a 5-year-old in a Batman costume. You know, you just want to tell him, chill out.
7: Yeah.
6: But he hates President Trump, does not like President Trump. He thinks by creating chaos, it'll help his side in the midterm elections. And I fully expect him to withhold the votes on the budget and shut down government. And that would be, I hope I'm wrong. If I'm wrong, I'll apologize to him.
4: Yeah, well, I don't know. We'll have to wait and see about that. Now, before we, clip of the day, again, ladies and gentlemen, Senator John Kennedy, always great sound bites from that guy from the state of Louisiana. I just want to do something. We didn't have time to delve into this today. I'm hoping that maybe, if not before the weekend, I can do it. In New York City, there has been a report issued that concludes 906 by Success Academy Charter Schools, by the way, probably a competitive analysis, but we just need to say who, because this is bound to do. The report concludes that 906 New York City public schools are consistently failing their students. Fewer than half of them have proficiency in math, English, or both. 43% of the city's 912,000 students are failing, can't compete. Meanwhile, the city council there is looking to give themselves a massive raise. Massive. On this day in 2023, Elton John told his millions and millions and millions of fans that he would remain, they would remain, in his head, his heart, and his soul. He was concluding his marathon farewell tour in Sweden. He ended the show in Stockholm. He's started his farewell tour in 2018 and finished it 2023. Of course, you know, COVID thing. Yeah. We got to go. May God bless, protect each and every single one of you, your families, your loved ones. Love and gratitude, my friends, for your being here with me, allowing me to be with you. God willing, We'll be back tomorrow for the Thursday edition of Bo Snerdly's Rush Hour. It's amazing how quickly this is happening. Until then, my friends, I bid you adieu. And hope you have a wonderful evening.

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2: I'm Bill Rakoff. The United States is hitting Iran again after President Trump called the Iranians scum for recent strikes against American interests in the Middle East. Worldwide News Network White House correspondent Stacey Lynn.
3: Despite suggesting earlier, the recent ceasefire effort has effectively collapsed.
4: To me, I think it's over. I don't want to deal with them anymore. They're scum.
3: President Trump said things are going well.
4: I think we're doing phenomenally well. Our military has been incredible.
3: He says Iran does want to make a deal.
4: But they don't know how to make a deal. And then they go around shooting ships at night. I don't like that.
3: Calling them.
4: They're a little loco. They're a little crazy.
3: He said he's doing what's right for the country and.
4: I'm doing really what's right for the world.
3: Stacey Lynn, Worldwide News Network, Washington.
2: Iran is promising a robust response to the latest attacks. A judge in Manhattan authorized the payout of an $8.5 million verdict from President Trump to magazine writer E. Jean Carroll. It would satisfy a 2023 civil verdict in which a jury found Trump liable for sexually abusing and defaming Carroll. Maine's Democratic Party trying to figure out who's going to replace Graham Plattner in the race against Republican Senator Susan Collins. Plattner wants a say in who replaces him, but no, says the state's party's executive director, Devin Murphy Anderson.
5: Unfortunately, Graham Plattner's team has repeatedly reached out to us in an attempt to put their thumb on the scale of what this process looks like.
2: Senate Democrats want Plattner to drop out of the race after a rape allegation. A former Wisconsin judge sentenced today to a $5,000 fine and no prison time for obstruction after she ushered a Mexican defendant out of her court to evade ICE agents last year. Anna Dugan faced up to 5 years in prison. New census estimates show America's middle generation is shrinking.
6: The number of Americans between the ages of 45 and 64, known as the most experienced working years, has shrunk by 2.6 million in the last 5 years as more baby boomers retired. That has left the nation's workforce with fewer experienced managers, teachers, and business owners. Demographers warn the smaller middle generation could make it harder for employers to fill leadership positions and train the next young workers. Michael Wallace, Worldwide News Network.
2: Iran and interest rates dominated Wall Street today.
7: It was one of those days on Wall Street. Dow, NASDAQ, and S&P all in the red for most of the day. The NASDAQ swinging between the green and the red in the final couple of hours of trading. In the end, the NASDAQ finished up by 0.1%. Crude oil, WTI, and Brent up by between 3 and 5%. The reason? President Trump at NATO in Turkey saying he doesn't think the Iran war will start again, but also saying the ceasefire is over. Midway through the afternoon came the minutes from the Federal Reserve's last meeting, the first chaired by Kevin Warsh. It showed the FOMC committee deeply split when it comes to knowing what to do about inflation and therefore interest rates. For the Worldwide News Network, I'm John Terrett.
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1: 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It's time for Common Sense. Now, it's Katz and Cosby with John Katzimatidis and Rita Cosby, standing for truth, justice, and the American way, bringing common sense to the world. Now, here's John Katzimatidis and Rita Cosby. Breaking news, WABC.
11: And some big breaking news today here on Katz and Cosby. Of course, President Trump is there over in Turkey for NATO. And John, this is wild because he just got that beautiful Air Force One, the brand new one, as a gift, remember, from the Qataris. And during the press conference today, there were so many questions from reporters saying, but you're not taking that plane home. And he said, no, we decided to go the ordinary way. And then he started talking about how he's the number one target of Iran and many others for assassination. It's pretty chilling.
12: Well, I mean, everybody knows he's the number one target.
11: Right. But isn't it interesting? He just got this plane. So you get a brand new, enormously expensive, beautiful plane that he was parading all over the place. And you could tell he was very serious when he was asked about threats against him. He didn't go any further, but clearly it's a big concern. And he said, I just got a list that I'm the number one target. And he said, you know what? Had I known that going in, maybe I might have picked another job. He made some jokes about it, but he also said, this is serious business. But he said, I'm here because I love America and I want to keep the free world free.
12: And the rumor is that the problem is the airplane?
11: Well, it's interesting because why would
12: who has said that?
11: Well, all the reporters kept asking him was, I understand you're not taking the plane for security reasons. He didn't deny that. And then he said the plane is actually going to go to some military bases to visit the troops because it's so beautiful and we're going to go back the ordinary way.
12: Well, we got Brigadier General Brian Holtz, who is an expert on airplanes.
11: Let's ask him.
12: And we're going to ask him about it. And he's coming on about 5:44. And the fact is he would know.
11: Yeah.
12: Don't forget, he represented NATO, too. And
11: yeah, he would be. And we have George Venizelos the FBI.
12: And don't forget, is that 737? He'll let us know. Did they ever find it?
11: Yeah, that's the missing one. You're right. That's Isn't that a weird one? That's a weird one. George Venizelos, what do you make of all this? You were at the FBI crazy. For so many years.
13: It's great. He must have got some intelligence information and stuff like that. You know, these are really crazy times right now.
11: Yeah, really crazy times.
12: I mean, 747-8 is a big airplane. There's a lot of places to hide this.
14: Well, you know, you don't...
12: Rudy Washington?
14: You don't really have to hide it. I mean, if you put in a circuit board that would allow you to hack into the controls, and you could down the plane.
12: I saw that movie.
14: Yeah, yeah.
11: I think I saw it with you.
13: How many movies we saw came true, right?
14: Yeah.
13: We saw it 10 years ago.
12: Does that mean Hollywood is giving ideas to terrorists?
13: You never know.
11: Like Star Trek? Like we talked about how Star Trek was sort of ahead of its time,
13: yeah,
11: for sure.
13: Yeah.
11: Right?
13: Talk it to a watch.
14: Yeah, how do you find that?
12: Well, we got a lot of a great show today. We got Newt Gingrich coming on. He's, out of Bern, Switzerland, and he's got the pulse of the situation.
11: And one of the things he's talking about, John, is socialism.
12: Big time. And John Solomon coming on. And,
11: always has some great scoops. And we have a pollster, Ryan Muncy, who's joining us, who has a new poll. And he was spot on with the Lee Zeldin race years ago against Kathy Hochul. They were pretty much exactly where it ended up. And he says that his new poll looks good for Blakeman, that he's closing in. So we'll find out what he knows. That's going to be interesting.
12: And Victoria Coates?
11: She's always great, right? About
12: Iran? Brigadier General Holt?
11: Yep, we got him. And we got Andrew Giuliani. About FIFA.
12: There's some numbers that about how many people really watched it.
11: Huge numbers. And James Galliano is at the trial that everybody's talking about. This is the trial of Tyler Robinson, the guy accused of assassinating Charlie Kirk.
12: I don't know who our competition is at 5 o'clock. But I don't think anybody else
11: has come close
12: to the people that we have on. And Deputy Mayor Rudy Washington.
14: Yeah, I was just going to say to read it. That kid know what I know. He needs to just take a plea deal real fast.
11: You're talking about the Utah case. Charlie Kirk case.
14: If he go to trial and lose, he's getting a firing squad.
11: Oh, and by the way, that's
12: they
11: one thing we're talking
12: about. They have a firing squad in Utah?
11: Yeah, they have a firing squad. Yeah. Can I say one thing? Can I be on it? Because I'll take the first shot with that guy.
13: Can't miss.
12: There'll be a line behind you of who wants to be on it because Charlie Kirk had a zillion
11: followers. And the whole world saw what happened. And the guy is trying to plead, not guilty. And you got a video, you've got DNA. And then you have his roommate, lover, who apparently he was texting with saying, yeah, this is what I did. Here's where I left this. I mean, come on. George, this is
13: it's stacked against him.
11: Open shut. Now, the big question, you guys, what's going to happen with Graham Plattner? Because the new news is Graham Plattner is apparently talking to his staff tonight. This is the main Democratic Senate candidate who has more accusations against him than we have streets in New York. And so you're looking at this guy, right? And what is he deciding?
14: As sleazy as he is, I think he wants money. He's going to ask for money.
11: Oh, yeah. And he apparently wants to say who might replace him.
14: See, that's not good enough because they can say, we'll put in X. And then as soon as he stepped down, they put in Y. Do what they want to do.
11: Right.
14: So I think, you know, this guy is sleazy enough.
11: Oh, he sure is.
14: That he'll shake him down.
11: And I'm not sure. I mean, I think... he's going to leave, but he's also, we use the phrase cojones here.
14: Oh, yeah.
11: I mean, he's got some chutzpah.
15: If he was rational, he would have been involved in all situations.
11: He wouldn't have run to begin
15: with. In the first place.
11: Right. He would have run.
15: With a background like that, a rational person would have just stayed with his oysters and head out.
11: That's a good point. But you know what? And even Democrats today, I mean, I don't know if there's, I think the only one I haven't heard from a prominence, if you call it prominence, is AOC,
13: yeah.
11: Who's close to him. Bernie Sanders has come out. Everyone's coming up. But the main Democratic Party came out and said he's not going to have a say. You could tell they're disgusted with this guy.
15: He's trying to shake the party down. And why should he's the one who put them in that bad spot. So why should he have control either process and result who the substitute is?
11: Yeah, but they accepted it too. Remember, because they ignored it for so long.
13: This job was for U.S. senator.
11: Right. This is
13: the best job in Washington.
11: Right. This isn't dog catcher.
13: It's not like not to belittle Congress, but Congress. This is Senate.
11: Right.
13: Don't they do backgrounds of these people before they?
15: They did. They said it was just swell.
11: Yes, that's the scary thing. What Judge Weinberg is saying, you guys, you see the two people who did the vetting of him. And if you look at them, they look like quite characters. They said, did all these posts, these things he said about, you know, women, police, all gays, all that, did it come up? Oh, yeah, some of it did, you know. Yeah.
14: You know the person
11: No big deal.
14: You know the person I lost most respect for? Ro Khanna.
11: Yes, big time.
14: Because I used to always saw him as, okay, you know, he's not that bad. He's not that crazy.
15: No, he's that bad. He's that bad.
14: Now he exposed himself.
11: Well, yeah, he sure did. I mean,

0: Trump said the ceasefire deal with Iran is over. He called Iran scum and sick people and said he doesn't want to deal with them anymore.
1: I don't think they know what the hell they're doing, but they're bad people, very bad people. I think they're incompetent, by the way, because if they were competent, they would have made a deal a long time ago, like how about 47 years ago?
0: Retired Army Major Mike Lyons.
2: The president said this afternoon he doesn't think the war is going to start again, that anything that happens will be over very quickly. That's a very confident military assessment, or the most optimistic. The U.S. has hit about 80 targets last night in 4 hours. If tonight's strikes are larger and cross into the civilian infrastructure, we'll know which one it was.
0: The threat of more violence in Iran may impact what Americans pay at the pump. News Nation's Blake Berman.
3: At the outset of the war, a gallon of regular unleaded stood at just under $3. Prices hitting a peak of about $4.50 in May and declining since then as a memorandum of understanding took effect mid-June. Traffic in the Strait of Hormuz over the past few weeks has increased, but that will be closely monitored in the coming days as both sides hit targets in and along the strait this week.
0: And this is having an impact on Wall Street.
4: It was one of those days on Wall Street. Dow, NASDAQ, and S&P all in the red for most of the day, the NASDAQ swinging between the green and the red in the final couple of hours of trading. In the end, the NASDAQ finished up by 0.1%. Crude oil, WTI, and Brent up by between 3 and 5%. The reason? President Trump at NATO and Turkey saying he doesn't think the Iran war will start again, but also saying the ceasefire is over. Midway through the afternoon came the minutes from the Federal Reserve's last meeting, the first chaired by Kevin Warsh. It showed the FOMC committee deeply split when it comes to knowing what to do about inflation and therefore interest rates. For the Worldwide News Network, I'm John Terrett.
0: The legal fight between President Trump and writer E. Jean Carroll has reached payday status. A federal judge on Wednesday ordered she be paid plus interest. Legal analyst Lori Levinson.
5: So right now, President Trump is on the hook for $5.8 million for the first case against E. Jean Carroll, which involves his sexual assaults and defamation. And he's facing another judgment for over $80 million that he is appealing at this time.
0: The 78th Emmy Award nominations were announced this morning. The Pitt leads with 25.
6: The most important things I've ever done in my life have been in this hospital.
0: Hacks has a record-setting 24. Notable snubs include Jeremy Allen White for The Bear, Kristen Bell for Nobody Wants This. Actress Mariska Hargitay will host the awards September 14th. 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
1: Last month, you said Iranian leaders were very rational people, nice people to deal with, strong people, smart people. Today, you said they were scum, sick people, and being led by sick people. What changed, and do you think
2: that... I got to know them. So?
1: Well, I got
2: I've said that now. About a lot. Now, when you say rational, I think they're much more rational than level one, level two. Level one is gone. Level two is gone. This is level three. I think they are more rational, but based on their actions over the last week or two, they're not doing a service to the people. And I think more than anything else is I got to know them. And I'm not sure I want to make a deal with them. We can play games, but I'm not sure I want to make a deal. Let's just finish the job.
0: Mm-hmm. And sad to say, I knew it would end like this. I just did, because the enemy is an open book. You knew it, too. When we took calls here, scores and scores and scores of calls, every single one of you said, no, finish it, they can't be trusted, and so forth and so on. Well, you're right, and the president's right now. The president's correct right now. I hope this is maintained throughout. I'm sure there are people advising him who leaked to Axios and other radical left-wing media operations who keep talking about deals and negotiations and that Netanyahu's too tough and on and on and on, and the warmongers and the war hawks like Levin. I'm not a warmonger and I'm not a war hawk, but I know the enemy when I see it. These are Islamist Nazis. They are every bit as animalistic, and I mean it in the worst sense of the word,

0: as I've said they are, because they are what they are. They slaughter their own people, which we don't even talk about anymore. We'll be right back.
1: Mark Levin.
0: My friends, with the people of Israel facing relentless attacks and growing global hatred, my good friend Pastor John Hagee and Hagee Ministries are standing strong. 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
9: Now time for your Wednesday Wall Street update. The minutes of the last Federal Reserve meeting have been released, and they show members of the FOMC committee deeply split on the future path of U.S. inflation and therefore what to do about it, cut interest rates or raise them. Stocks were barely moved on that news, but what they were moved by is President Trump at NATO in Turkey, saying he doesn't think the Iran war will start again, but also saying the ceasefire is over and calling Iran's leaders scum who want to make a deal but don't know how to. At the same meeting, he also authorized Ukraine to make Patriot missiles and sought to end trade with Spain because of Madrid's light touch when it comes to NATO.
10: Spain is a terrible partner. They don't participate, they don't pay. I don't want anything to do with Spain.
9: Away from Iran, the IMF is warning the global economy will slow to 3% this year. On Thursday, the data is weekly jobless numbers and existing home sales. And that's your Wall Street update. John Terrett, Worldwide News Network.
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0: President Trump at the NATO conference in Turkey today. Cut seven, go.
1: You know, the life of a president is very dangerous. It's 5.2%. You know what a race car driver is? 0.1%. A bull rider, that looks pretty dangerous to me. It's 0.1%. No, it's 5.2% is you don't make it. You should have told me you're an excellent reporter. You should have told me that years ago. Maybe I wouldn't have run. It's a very dangerous profession. No, I'm number one on the kill list for Iran. They're lovely people. I'm number one. So I don't know. I can't tell you that, but I don't really care because I'm doing my job and I'm doing it, I hope, better than anybody's ever done it, because we have a country that's hot and really, really successful. But I mention it only because it's on the list. I mean, it came out. There was another list came out yesterday, and I'm number one on, I like being number one on TikTok better, but I'm number one on the list for killing.
0: I just hate to hear this, and we know this is true. And I just wish we would do everything humanly possible to crush these bastards. I really do. Everything humanly possible. Imagine living like this, as President Trump has to live. All the security and so forth, and then he's number one on the kill list. He is number one on the kill list. It's sickening. I've seen the security around him. I've seen the security around Netanyahu when I've been over there. It's unbelievable. And yet, it's hard to stop somebody who is hell-bent on doing something horrific if they're willing to put their life on the line. Terrible. Terrible. Cut eight, go, please.
1: They want to make a deal, but they don't know how to make a deal. And then they go around shooting ships at night. I don't like that. You know, they're dealing with very fine people. They're dealing with Steve Witkoff. And they're dealing with Jared Kushner and J.D. Vance. And they're dealing with Marco and Scott. They're dealing with great people. But I don't know. I think they're a little loco. They're a little crazy. But they told us they'd like to go to the funeral. The funeral
0: of... Stop. They're terrorists. They don't keep their word. They're out to destroy us. The entire West. Jews, Christians, anybody else. Muslims that don't heal to their demands. They're terrorists. This is their belief system. Go ahead.
1: Of a very, a person who was killed a lot of people. Khomeini killed a lot of people over the years and there for a long time. Don't forget, what we did should have been done 47 years ago. It could have been done any time within 40. This has gone on for, they were the bully of the Middle East. So they're a much different country. Now, in one day, all of their anti-aircraft things are gone. That doesn't mean they're not going to get a plane at some point, but all of it's gone.
0: You know, the president's really, he talks really from the heart. He doesn't hold back. He's explaining exactly what's going through his head on this stuff. And he gets it. He understands exactly what's going on. Now, he was asked about Netanyahu today. What cut is that, Mr. Producer? Okay, a lot of people are focusing on the tail end of it. I understand why, and we'll get into this in a moment. But let's take a listen. Here he is in Turkey today. Cut 22, go.
2: That Prime Minister Netanyahu should be reelected. There's an election coming in Israel. Or would you like to see new blood?
1: I can tell you this. He's been a great wartime president. We worked as a prime minister. So we worked with each other very closely. And we went through a very big thing. We did a big thing together. And in my opinion, he's been a great wartime prime minister. I don't know anything about his politics. I'm not sure. I would think he should be popular because he did a very good job. We had and have a very good relationship, but he was a great wartime prime minister.
3: President,
1: if you had other prime ministers, you know what? They wouldn't be in Israel right now. You know that? They wouldn't be. It would have been blown to pieces by Iran. If you had a weak prime minister, you wouldn't have. And if you had a different president, I guarantee there wouldn't be
3: and Israel. It wouldn't, Israel wouldn't exist today if you didn't have me as president.
0: So a lot of people are focusing on the last part of what the president said. And they're not focusing on the front 98% of what the president said. I think we'd have an Israel today no matter what. But I get his point. I get his point because of the, you look at his first term and then you look at the beginning of this term. Us working with the Israelis, the provision of equipment, and so forth and so on. He's been a very great ally of Israel. There's a lot of issues that are going on now with alliances with other countries and so forth and so on, which some are disputing. I'm disputing some of them as well, but I don't dispute his heart. I don't dispute his meaning. I don't dispute his love of our country and that country. That I don't dispute in the least. But we can have disagreements, and we do have disagreements. Not a lot, by the way. And I do so as civilly as possible. There's some people who don't think I attack him hard enough. I'm not about attacking him. Some people, most of them are employed by some Republican official or the White House or something, think I attack him too hard. I don't attack him. I talk about policies, disagreements, and most of the time what I support. My views, my principles, my values have never changed. Whether it comes to Hamas and the Palestinians, whether it comes to some of these Arab countries, whether it comes to Islamism, whether it comes to the Iranian regime, my views have never changed. My principles haven't changed one iota. What comes out of my mouth today came out of my mouth 25 years ago. It shouldn't surprise anybody. But what the President of the United States said here are very, very complimentary things about Netanyahu. And when other things are said, they are headlined, they are marqueed, they talked about ad infinitum. But here he's saying, great wartime president. Look, I don't know what his politics are, but he should be very popular and so forth and so on. And it's funny how that part is being ignored. I'll be right back. If you missed out on gold in 2020, if you missed the rally in 2025, it's not too late. 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
5: 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At the Hudson River crossings, it'll cost you half an hour heading into town at the George Washington Bridge. The Lincoln Tunnel heading into Manhattan, closer to 20 minutes. Long Island Railroad trains on or close to schedule. Metro North's Hudson Line has some delays. And after storm damage caused disruptions for days, the Montclair-Booton and Morrison-Essex lines are on or close to schedule for New Jersey Transit. And in the city, the 4, 5, and 6 train are severely delayed. I'm James Flippin.
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11: Federal trial is scheduled for a Virginia man charged with planting pipe bombs near the national headquarters of the Democratic and Republican parties.
12: The trial for Brian J. Cole Jr. is set to begin February 16th and last about 2 weeks. He's charged with planting the pipe bombs on the eve of the January 6th riots at the U.S. Capitol in 2021. On Monday, the judge in the case ruled that Trump's mass pardons for Capitol rioters did not apply to Cole. The judge said that Trump's blanket pardons for the January 6 rioters explicitly applied only to people who were convicted of crimes related to the attack. Bill Rakoff, Worldwide News Network.
11: Women are doing most of the heavy lifting when it comes to trip planning. 80% say they handle more of it than the men in their lives, according to a new Talker Research survey of 2,000 women. From picking destinations to booking flights and researching things to do, women say they're the only ones making the majority of the decisions. Cooper Lawrence, Worldwide News Network, New York.
7: It's...
13: That's right, I said it!
7: New York. Now, here's Mark Levin.
14: Like I told you folks, Mamdani has used his position as mayor of New York to advance his radical Islamist Marxist agenda throughout the country. He is ground zero. And so you can see what he's doing in terms of property taxes. You can see what he's doing in terms of pushing quote-unquote billionaires out of New York. You can see what he's doing to depopulate the city of Jews so he can repopulate it with Islamists and so forth. But even the little things. He wants you to keep your temperature at 78 degrees. He can't even deliver air conditioning on a warm day. But don't worry. National health care, rent freezes, free buses. When are people going to learn that people like Mamdani are just flat-out liars?
13: It's... That's right, I said it!
7: New York.
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0: See, people will never understand my relationship with Donald Trump. I'm not in touch with him all the time, and he's not in touch with me all the time. We do exchange texts from time to time, directly and indirectly. But if I have a particular point of view, I raise it respectfully. And I'm not in the sabotage business. I'm not in the backstabbing business. I'm open. I say what I believe, and I always have, and you would expect that of me, would you not? And I'm always hopeful that I'm right, because I'm not always right, but I'm hopeful that I always am, at least when I speak at that particular moment. And I'm hopeful that it helps to inform people to have a different perspective based on my own research and experience and understanding over the decades. That's the relationship he and I have until he decides we shouldn't. But that's up to him. I know it's going to be rough waters after November if we lose the House. And it'll be up to you and me to push back and fight back and to help him. And I have every intention of doing that. And prior to the election, come mid-late September, we're really going to gear up heavy duty. Heavy, heavy duty. Because if the Democrats win, just keep in mind, nothing is more evil than the party of the Islamists and the Marxists. Nothing. 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That's just 1 hour. 2 big hours to go, America. Stick with us. I'll be right back.
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2: This is John Catsimatidis with the Cat's Corner. I want to get something off my chest. We have too many professional politicians. I go back to that original movie, Mr. Smith Goes to Washington. We need common sense business people that go to Washington and they want to do the right job for everybody. We don't need professional politicians that go to Washington and on the payroll of every lobbyist in Washington. That turns my stomach. And I live in New York State. I see what's happening in New York State. I see what's happening in California. I see what's happening in Illinois and these blue states. And I was a Bill Clinton Democrat and still good friends with President Clinton. Common sense, wanting to do the right thing for all Americans. And I think that is important. Let's vote for common sense. Not the smile, not necessarily the good-looking politician, not necessarily the person that's trying to tell you you're going to get everything for free. Think things out. That is today's Cat's Corner. I'm John Catsimatidis.
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3: I'm Cooper Lawrence. The U.S. is hitting Iran again after President Trump called the Iranians scum for recent strikes in the Middle East. White House correspondent Stacey Lynn.
4: Despite suggesting earlier the recent ceasefire effort has effectively collapsed.
5: To me, I think it's over. I don't want to deal with them anymore. They're scum.
4: President Trump said things are going well.
6: I think we're doing phenomenally well. Our military has been incredible.
4: He says Iran does want to make a deal.
6: But they don't know how to make a deal. And then they go around shooting ships at night. I don't like that.
4: Calling them.
6: They're a little loco. They're a little crazy.
4: He said he's doing what's right for the country and.
6: I'm doing really what's right for the world.
4: Stacey Lynn, Worldwide News Network, Washington.
3: A judge in Manhattan has authorized the payout of a $5.8 million verdict from President Trump to magazine writer E. Jean Carroll. The payment would satisfy a 2023 civil verdict in which a jury held Trump responsible. Legal analyst Lori Levinson.
7: President Trump was found liable long ago for sexually assaulting and defaming E. Jean Carroll. And at that time, he did have to deposit over $5 million in an escrow account that the court today said should pay out the judgment to E. Jean Carroll. Trump has tried every which way to avoid having that money released to her. But the court has said you've had enough of a chance, President Trump, to get a higher court to stop this.
3: Maine's Democratic Party is trying to figure out who should replace Graham Plattner in the race against Republican Senator Susan Collins. Plattner wants a say in who replaces him. No dice, says the state's party executive director, Devin Murphy Anderson.
8: Unfortunately, Graham Plattner's team has repeatedly reached out to us in an attempt to put their thumb on the scale of what this process looks like.
3: Senate Democrats want Plattner to drop out of the race after he was accused of rape by multiple women. Poly Market is trying to earn back the trust of Americans.
9: After 4 years in exile, the prediction market platform has begun a well-funded campaign to sell a new version of itself. Poly Market is trying to convince regulators and customers that its U.S. operation is more disciplined than its offshore counterpart. The company left the U.S. when it settled allegations of operating an unregistered derivatives market with federal regulators back in 2022. Bill Rakoff, Worldwide News Network.
3: A self-driving Waymo car in California ended up picking up two allegedly tipsy 15-year-olds with what ended up to be toy guns and called the cops on them. San Mateo police say they responded after Waymo contacted them that the teens were, quote, drinking and shooting from the vehicle. The driverless car stopped in a parking lot to wait for police. Video shows several officers approaching the taxi with their weapons drawn until they realized the guns were toys. This is the Worldwide News Network.
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11: Good evening, I'm James Flippin. Mayor Zohran Mamdani and New York Governor Kathy Hochul stood side by side today and announced plans that aim to speed up MTA buses around New York City. Governor Hochul was quick to celebrate congestion pricing as well.
12: Thank you very much. And we'll continue to stand up to the Trump administration and say, that ain't going anywhere, Mr. President. We're keeping our congestion pricing because it's 27 million fewer cars on the roads.
11: Okay, and following soccer fans getting themselves upset because President Trump called FIFA to see if Fallegan Balogun could play against Belgium, Mayor Mamdani said,
13: it means getting home for bedtime. It means agreeing with your friends that Egypt were robbed yesterday.
11: Some say he could have been talking about a foul that might have been called against Leo Messi, or he could have been referring to King Tut's tomb. A construction worker is recovering after falling into a trench at the 2nd Avenue subway construction site. FDNY officials say it happened around 9 o'clock this morning at the MTA-run site near 2nd Avenue and East 108th Street in East Harlem. The worker fell about 10 feet down into a ditch. And over 100 firefighters and other first responders came to get him out of there. They used specialized ropes to lower the crews down and lift the worker out to safety. The worker taken to Mount Sinai Hospital, and he is expected to survive. A man's in custody and facing charges for a 4th of July shooting in Coney Island. The NYPD announced the arrest of 44-year-old Robert Smith in connection to the incident that left eight people, including four children, with gunshot wounds.
14: There's always shootings going on around here. And It doesn't matter what time of day. It could be during the daytime, nighttime, whatever.
11: And that's the grandmother of a 21-year-old victim who is in critical condition. NYPD Commissioner Jessica Tisch says this happened at a family barbecue. The shooter allegedly fired at the crowd through a fence. Smith has been charged with multiple counts of attempted murder. Concerns over water quality are triggering alerts at dozens of beaches across the tri-state area. In New Jersey, 14 beaches are closed because of elevated levels of fecal bacteria in the water. And in New York, 17 beaches have similar advisories in effect. And checking the weather forecast from 77 WABC. Tonight, mostly clear skies expected, a low near 69, a calm breeze out of the southwest. Tomorrow, mostly sunny, topping out near 82, and it'll be a bit more breezy. And then Friday, there's a chance of rain, maybe a thunderstorm in the afternoon hours, but mostly sunny with a high near 84. 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
10: Here's what Anthony Cumia whipped out Sunday night at 8. Flyovers, nothing cooler than a flyover. Just a bunch of the Blue Angels and the Thunderbirds. And then they have the giant fuel tanker aircraft with Black Hawk helicopters and Apaches. 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Something so cool about that. And, you know, you'll see the people, the blown out, overgrown hippies and the liberal left. 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
0: Hello, America. 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Our number, 877-381-3811, 877-381-3811. You know, the other day, we don't forget, I told you, you can go online and you can hear Islamist imam and scholar and activist one after another, and what they say about our country and this, and the people in our country and our Jews and so forth and so on. And so I don't want to ignore that. In fact, I want to share it with you as we go through this now. Tariq Bazzi at the International Al-Quds Day in Dearborn, Michigan. I want you to understand this, in 2024. Al-Quds, that is the like the SS of the IRGC. There's an International Al-Quds Day in Dearborn, Michigan. Dearbornistan. Now, Dearbornistan is not just a Muslim majority community. It is a jihadi hotbed. You understand? It's a jihadi hotbed with a Ford Motor Company. The Ford Motor Company has assembly lines and has for God knows what, 100 years. Cut 12, go.
17: We've been asked in the past, why are our protests on the International Day of Quds, why are they so anti-America? Why don't we just focus more on Israel and not talk so much about America? Gaza has shown the entire world why these protests are so anti-America. Because it's the United States government that provides the funds for all of the atrocities that we just heard about. And this is why Imam Khomeini, who declared the International Day of Quds, this is why he would say to pour all of your chants and all of your shouts upon the head of America.
18: El Mauti America!
19: El Mauti
18: America!
19: El Mauti
18: America!
17: Malcolm X said, and I quote,
0: See the mix of the Marxism and Islamism? Go ahead.
17: These countries that has ever existed on this earth. It's not Genocide Joe that has to go. It's the entire system that has to go. Any system that would allow such atrocities and such devilry to happen and would support it, such a system does not deserve to exist on God's earth. And so when these fools ask us if Israel has a right to exist, the chant "Death to Israel" has become the most logical chant shouted across the world today.
0: Mm-hmm. What is this Rat Fink doing in our country? All Hamas had to do is leave Israel alone. Nothing would have happened. I'm not going to go through the details and the reports that have come out that have made it clear there was not genocide in Gaza. But this is now in the deep brain tissue of the nitwittery, not just in this country, but all over the world. Imam Usama Abdagani at the International Al-Quds Day, same day, Dearbornistan, Michigan. Cut 13, go.
20: Imam Khomeini recognized that Israel is an evil settler colonialist project.
0: How is Israel an evil settler colonialist project when the Jews have been there nearly 4,000 years? Ask yourselves this. Ask yourselves. Islam didn't even exist when Jews were in Israel. What is Israel today? Didn't even exist. And it wouldn't exist for another 2,300 years. The Palestinians, a made-up organization by the Soviets and the KGB in 1964-65. They took the name Palestinian because it sounds like Palestine. How do we know that? Because that's what they said. And yet Israel, they're the colonialists. They're the occupiers, the Jews. Now you can go into Jerusalem and you can see all the Jewish artifacts going back nearly 4,000 years, just as you can see the Christian artifacts going back several thousand years. But it doesn't matter. It doesn't

0: County, California, another imam, Tariq Atta. And this is 2 months ago. Cut 16, go.
1: A few days ago, somebody went to, he found two employees from the Israeli embassy in Washington, D.C., and he shot them and killed them both. It is clearly against the law to do something like that. And as Muslims, we don't endorse such behaviors. Even if they are employed by an entity that are the worst of the worst. Wallahi, I wouldn't be shocked. In fact, I would expect that these same politicians who are expressing their outrage and look at anti-Semitism and all this stuff in their private rooms, they are saying this is exactly what we need. This is what we were looking for. No, I'm not saying there's a conspiracy behind the murder, but don't give us the outrage. You are the most inhumane people walking this earth, and we don't buy your outrage for the death of innocent people. That is nothing more than your own, you use it as nothing more than your own political leverage to get your narrative, to try and push back against the pro-Palestinians. And on top of all of this, they say the lie that they're God's chosen people. La ilaha illallah. If you're not, that is a lie. God is innocent from you. He is distant from you because of your actions. Rather, you are the devil's chosen people because you do the devil's work.
0: One part of the country to the next. Muhammad Nazarat, Chicago Islamic scholar. Last November. Cut 17, go.
2: Unfortunately, these days we don't repeat this enough, or we don't have this aqidah concept firm in our minds that Islam did not come to coexist. Islam is Islam la yu'la. Al-Islam ya'lu wa la yu'la alayh. Al-Islam is raised high and nothing is raised above Islam. We can't think of Islam that it came to live with these other religions in the sense that Islam is a religion amongst those religions and they have a share with the truth. And they have a share of justice. And they have a share of, you know, this worship of Allah, the correct worship of Allah subhanahu wa ta'ala. Islam came to correct all of that. Islam came to remove the oppression of all those religions. And it is the only truth, and it is the only way to justice.
0: Mm-hmm. I've got a lot more. We'll be right back.
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11: Now time for your Wednesday Wall Street update. The minutes of the last Federal Reserve meeting have been released, and they show members of the FOMC committee deeply split on the future path of U.S. inflation and therefore what to do about it, cut interest rates or raise them. Stocks were barely moved on that news, but what they were moved by is President Trump at NATO in Turkey, saying he doesn't think the Iran war will start again, but also saying the ceasefire is over and calling Iran's leaders scum who want to make a deal but don't know how to. At the same meeting, he also authorized Ukraine to make Patriot missiles and sought to end trade with Spain because of Madrid's light touch when it comes to NATO.
12: Spain is a terrible partner. They don't participate, they don't pay. I don't want anything to do with Spain.
11: Away from Iran, the IMF is warning the global economy will slow to 3% this year. On Thursday, the data is weekly jobless numbers and existing home sales. And that's your Wall Street Update. John Terrett, Worldwide News Network.
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0: Imam Sheikh Uthman Ibn Farouk, California-based Islamic scholar, last year, cut 18 go.
1: How is have intimacy, nice English there, how is have intimacy with a slave not adultery and halal, but having intimacy with a non-slave adultery?
2: When you have an intimate relationship with your wife or a woman with her husband, is that adultery? Well, no. Why is it not adultery? Because Allah made it halal. That's why, right? Why is it that if somebody is not married and they have intimate relations, marital relations, that's considered zina, adultery, because Allah made that haram? That is the line between halal and haram. Zina and not zina, adultery and not adultery, right? So, Allah made the spousal relations between a husband and wife halal. And Allah made that those people taken under war, not regularly under war, as captives who were trying to kill you, that now you're going to support and keep in your house and spend on and treat well, that this is like a wife. This is somebody who you can have those relationships with. So if Allah made it halal, that is not zina. That is not adultery because Allah made it halal. That's the line.
0: So here we have an imam in California saying basically slaves, women you capture, slaves, you can rape. That's what he's saying. Can rape. The Minnesota Islamic Imam Abdul Malik, January of this year, cut 19, go.
3: Now that the people of America are standing for you, will you share with them the light and the beauty and the majesty of Islam, or will you stay in hiding? Tell the young people to continue to study, to prepare themselves to become the doctors, the lawyers, the engineers, to become the mayor, the police chief, the leaders of Congress, and those that were born in America. Prepare yourself to be America's next president. Share with the people of Minnesota the words of the Quran, the wisdom of the Prophet, and the beauty of our community, because this is your moment of grace. You have to make up your mind today, as Muslims in Minnesota. What is your position in defending the lives and the future of your people? Nobody asks you to be violent. You don't have to be violent. Your weapon is your faith. Your strength is your unity. And you must quickly engage the American people, especially the people of Minnesota. We just elected a Muslim to be the mayor of New York. That's the home of 9/11. And those that are in opposition to Islam, they're watching the growth and the development of the Muslim community, and it scares them. You know why? Not because you're a threat. No. They think you're about to replace those of privilege of the days of old. They see the Muslims as their replacement. And to be honest with you, we are their replacement. We are, as they would say, the new kids on the block. And this is our moment.
0: Going to replace us. Dearborn Heights Shiite. Well, no, actually, let me go above. Dearborn Henry Ford Community College professor Shadid Kachwani, go.
4: The pure soul of Sayyid Ali Khamenei returned back to its Lord as a martyr, like Imam Hussein alayhi salam, and joined his grandfather's and all of the prophets, and the best of prophets, Prophet Muhammad, peace be upon him, and his progeny, the Ahlul Bayt, alayhi salam. May Allah raise their ranks in paradise and shower them with mercy. However, Trump did a huge mistake by killing our beloved leader, Sayyid Ali Khamenei. He thought that by killing him...
0: How does he call Khamenei, who was killed a few months back, their leader? This is not a joke, America. That's their leader. This is the enemy within that wants to destroy our country, and that one day they're going to want to destroy it violently. Building mosques, building segregated Sharia-controlled communities all throughout our country. I've been traveling the country, giving you the audio of what these people are saying. 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We may not get through all of it, but we'll get through some more of it. 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
8: Miss North Florida in the Miss America pageant, Kaylee Bush, she was decrowned for refusing to sign the updated contract with transgender policy changes. 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
10: New data finds that 2 in 5 women with ovarian cancer only found out they had it after an emergency hospital visit. That's according to a British study tracking more than 28,000 patients. The youngest and the oldest women, as well as those in the poorest neighborhoods, face the highest risk of late diagnoses. As with most cancers, early diagnosis is the way to treat it. Honda is recalling more than 300,000 Odyssey minivans because water can enter the rearview camera and cause them to fail. The recall affects certain 2018 to 2020 models. A former Wisconsin judge was sentenced today to a $5,000 fine and no prison time for obstruction after she ushered a Mexican defendant out of her courtroom to evade ICE agents last year. Hannah Dugan faces up to 5 years in prison. Her lawyers argued during her trial that the Trump administration sought to, quote, crush her. Cooper Lawrence, Worldwide News Network, New York.
7: It's...
11: That's right, I said it.
7: New York. 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
12: The reason you have to finish off the Islamist Nazis when you take them on is because they never go away. So here we have Hamas. We said that Hamas and phase two of the peace deal will be disarmed. Hamas is not disarmed. Then we talk about Iran, the Islamo-Nazi regime there. I believe the vice president said they're much more reasonable than they've been in the last 47 years. No, they're not. They're killers, and they're still killing, and they have no intention of giving up everything, period. And Hezbollah, too. While the deal that was made with Lebanon was actually a very good deal, the fact is that Hezbollah is not going to disarm. The enemy is out to destroy us. That's in their DNA, and no deals are going to change it.
11: It's
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11: New York.
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3: America was built on the belief that all people were created equal and deserve equal protection under the law.
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5: The United States was founded on the idea that no one is above the law, including government officials. The rule of law helps ensure order, accountability, and equal treatment, making it a cornerstone of American government and society.
3: When the founders of this nation declared independence, they did so with bold conviction.
6: From these enduring truths emerged the principles that would shape the United States. Among them, liberty, equality, self-government, and the rule of law, ideals that continue to guide our nation to this day.
0: Celebrating 250 years of freedom.
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9: I'm Cooper Lawrence. U.S. Central Command says its forces are attacking Iran again after Iran targeted dozens of U.S. sites in the Middle East. At the NATO summit in Turkey, President Trump said the ceasefire deal with Iran is over. He called Iran scum and sick people and said he doesn't want to deal with them anymore.
10: I don't think they know what the hell they're doing, but they're bad people, very bad people. I think they're incompetent, by the way. Because if they were competent, they would have made a deal a long time ago, like how about 47 years ago.
9: Retired Army Major Mike Lyons.
11: The president said this afternoon he doesn't think the war is going to start again, that anything that happens will be over very quickly. That's a very confident military assessment, or the most optimistic. The U.S. has hit about 80 targets last night in 4 hours. If tonight's strikes are larger and cross into the civilian infrastructure, we'll know which one it was.
9: The threat of more violence in Iran may impact what Americans pay at the pump. News Nation's Blake Berman.
12: At the outset of the war, a gallon of regular unleaded stood at just under $3. Prices hitting a peak of about $4.50 in May and declining since then as a memorandum of understanding took effect mid-June. Traffic in the Strait of Hormuz over the past few weeks has increased, but that will be closely monitored in the coming days as both sides hit targets in and along the strait this week.
9: A week-long preliminary trial for Charlie Kirk's suspected killer continued Wednesday in Utah. News Nation's Alex Capriello.
13: Questioning the reliability of the DNA processing conducted on key pieces of physical evidence, specifically a towel and a screwdriver found near the scene of the crime, which prosecutors say match both Tyler Robinson and his roommate and lover, Lance Twiggs. But beyond that physical evidence, we are hearing for the very first time attorneys argue over what Tyler Robinson's motive might have been to target Kirk. Prosecutors tried to argue the political leader was targeted because he openly expressed his religious, political, and anti-LGBTQ views.
9: The defense insists that Kirk's views don't speak to Robinson's motive. Wall Street reacted to the news in Iran.
14: It was one of those days on Wall Street. Dow, Nasdaq, and S&P all in the red for most of the day.